0: don't know if they're ever going to make it or not, but if they ever should, we want to be sure and say we did one of their songs.
1: No, ma'am.
0: Yes, ma'am.
1: No, ma'am.
0: Yes, ma'am.
1: No, ma'am.
0: The lady said the Beatles.
1: We ain't done it.
0: Well, then what?
1: We're the Bedbugs.
0: Okay. Ladies and gentlemen, our

0: You know something? That'll kind of make you look around and see who you brought to the show with you morning. You know what? It scares me, and I came by myself. What you want? You said you want to say something, Doyle?
1: Yes, I'd like to leave you with just one more little laugh.
0: I wanted to tell you something. Did you know it's 10 after 11?
2: Is it true, Buck, that your room is rented by 12 if you're not back?
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0: One more? I thought, all right, give me the guitar, okay?

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1: All right, now hang on just 1 second before we play the song. This is not the song. This is just one of those little throwaway kind of songs. If she's ever playing live, yell out the name of the song, and if she's in the proper mood, she'll play it for you. But this is, she got in trouble one time for one of her songs at the Grand, because she sang it at the Grand Ole Opry. This is.

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1: How easy was that?
0: Easy. Thank you.

That is a band called the Ruin Brothers. I'd never heard of them, and I heard this song in a movie. In a soundtrack, and I thought, man, that's got a Tarantino vibe to it that I dig. A couple of actual brothers from England, as a matter of fact. Let's see, what did we play before that? We forgot to do that bit. Let's see, we had some Bob Schneider. We had Golden Sunset. We had some Elizabeth Cook. That song's called Yes to Booty. Again, if you go see her live, yell it out. She's always happy to play it, and it's a crowd favorite to boot. This show is brought to you, of course, by Fast Trip Food Stores. They're all over the dang place. If you're out running around, you've probably driven by one recently. Pop in. Top off your gas tank. Park. Run in there. They got a cold cave that's got all your favorite beers at 28 degrees. Now, right now, that may not sound like vital. Wait a month and watch it get vital. Cold beer is nice on a hot day. And they got all kinds of other stuff in there, too. It's a proper food store. I dig it. Smith's Bakeries, the Bakers of Bakersfield, since 1945. They've been cranking out the very best baked goods money can buy. That means cookies. That means cakes, birthday, wedding, whatever. Just regular cakes. You go in there on the day and just buy a delicious cake. Pastries. Fresh baked bread. They do it all. They've been at it, like I said, since 1945. They've got a handle on it. They're quite something. And the best donuts I've ever had in my entire life. And then Steve Holloway Painting. I can tell you this for a fact. I've known Mr. Holloway for probably, oh, God.

40 years, something like that, probably. At any rate, and I knew people along in that time that he had painted their houses and stuff, and like they just painted the Fox Theater. It's if you want the very best, you want it done right on the first try, these are the people you hire. And I had them paint my house inside and out, and the results are straight up spectacular. Back in the day, if you were hanging out, had the good luck and good fortune to be hanging out with the late, great Merle Haggard, and you wanted to irritate him a little bit, maybe start an argument just for fun, all you had to do was suggest that this fellow was not the greatest singer in the history of country western music.

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0: like a good touch and shoe. I love it. That's it. That's it. Woo! Now do the cotton eye joke. Now two step right over here. Oh, wait. Put those boots back on.
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1: 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So listen up.

that, as you may have already figured out, you probably figured out the Ray Wiley Hubbard part, but maybe not the, let's see, Don was... Ringo Starr, Joe Walsh, Ashley McBride, they got the whole crew on that one. Ray Wiley Hubbard's got some friends in the music business. And luckily enough, so do I. Thanks again to all the sponsors of the program. That's the reason why I get to come down here and play all this wonderful music for you folks. I appreciate it a great deal. Fast Trip Food Stores, I don't know how many, there's 54, 55 of them now. They're all over the dang place. Stop in there and get you some gas. Get yourself something good to eat. If you're out of breakfast cereal or bread, grab it, man. Get yourself some maple syrup while you're in there. It's a food store. It's pretty great. And all your favorite beers in the cold cave at 28 degrees, too. That's going to get real important in about 3 weeks' time. You wait and see. Now, Smith's Bakeries, they have been the bakers of Bakersfield since 1948 because they are quite simply the best at it. So get in there and get you some donuts or some fresh baked bread or some cupcakes or whatever it is. You need a birthday cake made, they'll do that for you. Appreciate them a great deal. And obviously, Steve Holloway Painting, the best painters around by some margin. If you want it done right on the first try, those are obviously the people that you call. Now, we're going to leave you with a classic today. Now, this kind of goes back to those old like album-oriented rock stations back in the 70s and 80s that would play a song, you know, that was more than 3 minutes long. Because sometimes there are songs that are just awesome, and they take a little bit more time to unfold, and you never get to hear them on the radio, and that seems messed up to me. So I'm going to leave you with one of them today from, again, came out on vinyl on Record Store Day. If you don't have a copy of Spy Boy by Emmylou Harris, you need to get after that immediately. It's just absolutely a remarkable record, and it sounds good on vinyl, too. Trust me, I did the legwork on that. But even if you just want to stream it or whatever people do, or you could just turn your radio up right now and enjoy. Again, if you're unfamiliar with this band she put together, a rhythm section from New Orleans and Buddy Miller on guitars and Emmylou Harris, the best singer maybe that ever lived, is pretty great. So I'm going to leave this one for you. I'm going to get out of here. You guys enjoy the rest of your evening. Check out the First Look program tomorrow night at 6 o'clock in the morning. Oh, 6 o'clock in the morning. That's just the way it is. Appreciate you guys hanging out with us. Have a great rest of your evening, whatever you're doing. You guys know the drill. You get tired, pull over. You get hungry, eat something. You stay classy, Bakersfield and surrounding communities. You guys all know who you are. Peace out.

0: 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Please take me with you as Chris is taking one today. We were riding solo. Everybody's like, how are you going to do it, Jared? Come on now, I'm a professional. Don't try this at home. Mom, look, no hands. Welcome to the show. As I was saying, you can find us on the Current Radio app. You can also find us on social media, Facebook, Instagram, and X. Just look up Current Radio. We're also streaming live on YouTube. Are we streaming over there?
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0: 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And welcome to the JR Show. It is a Friday. It is a Faith Friday. And thank goodness it's finally Friday. We have a great show for you. I say we, but there's no, I have a mouse in my pocket, essentially, because there's no we. Chris is off today. He has some things he has to tend to in the afternoon, and there's been a lot of shakeups here and there. We're adding shows, and then we've lost a producer in the morning. He's taken some other work, and so we're down a man. And Chris had already scheduled the day off. I said, just take the day off, dude. It'll be fine. He said, who are you going to get to do the show? I said, what do you mean? He said, how are you going to, who's going to produce the show for you, JR? I said, I am. And he just stared at me blankly, like everybody has, as I've told them, I'll do this myself. Come on. I'm a pro. I got this. I can't answer the phone. So if you try to call me, I ain't going to answer the phone. 661-842-5376. 661-842-KRN. I can't do that. But I can see the text messages if you text in.

If you text that number, 661-842-KERN, I'll be able to read the text messages. That I'll get to. And also, if you jump in the chat on YouTube, I'll be able to respond there and go back and forth. But it's just me, at least for the first half hour anyways. Because then after that, we have a great guest for you. He was just announced, I guess, late this week, if not yesterday, the day before. And it's only been about, 8-9 days since the election. It's finally the settled down to the two. Mr. Javier Becerra is going up against Steve Hilton. Steve Hilton will be our guest in the 1:30 time slot today. We'll talk to the governor about things that I've been talking about kind of all week, not just by myself, but I when I was talking with Matthew Martin the other day. He is the chair of the Kern County Young Republicans. And I even asked Steve Hilton on election day, look, I'm voting for you. I'm a educated voter. I've lived in California for 45 years, my whole life. Born and raised. Wait, what year is this? I'll be 46 this summer. Almost 46 years. I am registered as a no party preference, meaning I'm not a Republican, nor am I a Democrat. I feel like both parties have either gotten so extreme or have allowed the extreme sides of the party to be the loudest and the forefront of the party. And so I've just, I'm good. I don't want to be with you guys either, and I definitely don't want to be with y'all. So I'm just going to go over here on my own. And when a politician comes up, I'll have conversations with them and based on what I feel their merits are, not their party, but their merits, their qualifications for the job. That's where I'll base my vote. I don't care about Republican, Democrat, Independent, no party preference. That makes no difference in who I vote for. I listen to you. I see what your body of work is. I hear what you're putting forward as your agenda, the issues that are important to you. And that's part of what I'll ask Mr. Hilton, is not just what he feels are the important issues that Californian residents face, but what does he feel that the Democrats are going to try to make the issues? Because when you really look at it here in California, what can they run on? And that's, again, that's not just me picking on Democrats. I'm being serious. What exactly can they run on? And I think that's part of the thing that you have to do is put Becerra in the same category as Newsom, if you're Hilton, at least in the eyes of the voter, put him in the same position as, look, this guy is just a continuation of Newsom and the policies that have got us here. Because they I would say call, but again, I'm by myself, but you can text in or jump in the chat on YouTube. What accomplishments have the powers that have been for the last two decades in California? What accomplishments do they have? What they've successfully eradicated homelessness? They've taken care of the problem? No, they've spent billions of dollars, but it's gotten worse. What they've helped mental ill patient people living on the streets? They've helped those people? No. Drug addicts? No. They balanced the budget? No. No. Not only did they blow the budget, they ran through the reserves and then blew the budget. What, all the fraud in the state? What exactly can the Democrats in this state run on? Not just Becerra, I mean any of them.

And so I think that's going to be an important play. But again, I go back to, is that enough? How are you going to convince? You might get me the no party preference, and say you get half of that. That I don't know if that's still enough. How are you're going to need to convince some Democrats that they are really tired, and not just saying they're tired, but to put action behind that we're tired of the way this state looks. We're tired of the waste of our tax dollars going to projects like high-speed rail. That will never be done. And so I'll talk to Mr. Hilton about those things, but what does he think? Back to the issues, what is for him, how does he position himself in his issues? Not just because he can't just run for the party anymore. I mean, it's not the primary. It's not, I need to be really Bianco for the Republican votes to be able to get into the general. It's not about that anymore. It's about reaching other voters outside of the Republican Party. And so how does he do that? How does he position himself as a candidate in that area, and knowing what issues are important to that voter? Because, I mean, you guys know that I've said it all week, Democrats will vote for the least qualified candidate of themselves before they vote for even a moderate Republican. That's just the reality. There's nothing that Steve Hilton is going to say or do or even expose that will ever change probably about 40% of California. And that's sad and scary that much of the state will probably never change their vote, ever. Heck, I was looking at... I was looking at election results last night. I'm a nerd, I know. That's what I do. I stay up late at night. Most people will scroll through like their social media feeds and heart some different pictures. Your boy's looking at election results. It's just what I do. And so I'm looking. Hell, Eric Swalwell got like 20,000 some votes, and I just go, how does that even happen? How does Eric Swalwell still pull in like 20,000 votes? Did they not get the memo? Like, hey, this guy's one, he's not running anymore. Two, he's kind of a bad fella. He was taking advantage of some women. He taking advantage of his position to be able to get women, and yeah, he's handling some personal stuff. But 20,000 people still voted for him. I'm pretty sure he dropped out well before mail-in ballots, so I couldn't even say, well, maybe these people got their ballot way early and they bubbled it in and filled it in before the whole news broke. I guess that's possible. I know the ballots were made. That's why he was still on the ballot, is because he was... the ballots had been made before he dropped out and finalized, but I don't believe he was still in the race at the time the ballots got mailed out to everybody. And so I just, that's what I mean. The Democrats, and some of them will just vote for a guy with the D next to their name. It doesn't even matter who it is. And so those voters, you don't even, I hate to say, you don't even have to pay attention to, but the Republican Party doesn't even try to cater to that crowd. And then there's that 35% of the Republican Party who more than likely will vote for the Republican just out of the fact that tired of Democratic rule. And so that puts you at about 75%. Now you got 25% to go after. 25%.

0: percent of the voter population to try to focus on? How do you reach those people? What are the issues that are important to those people? How do you get them to not only admit, and I think most of them see it, that California is not in a good position, not in a good state. But how do you get them to put action behind that and vote that way? So that's some of the things we'll talk to Mr. Hilton about. And then we'll also talk about a couple of other things. The city council, I didn't get to this earlier in the week. The city council did finally pass the H Street Corridor Improvement Projects. I'll tell you how much the contract is for, who it is with, who voted for what, and how or why they voted that way. It's interesting that one of the, and I'll talk about it more during the, when I get to it, one of the council women are starting to position themselves on the council. The way she's been kind of voting, and I guess just by saying she and councilwoman, there's only one female up there. You can guess who it is. She just lost an election, but she will be running again in November. If you're wondering, wait a second, JR, you just said she lost an election. She did. She lost a primary for state senate against Melissa Hurtado. She was trying to take out an incumbent in a primary from her own party. And so she ended up not advancing to the general election, but she's still going to run in November because her city council seat is also up for re-election. And I couldn't imagine in a world where she wouldn't come back to the city, to city council, and try to win her seat back. Like, I can't see a world. She might try again in 2 years to run for another seat, and then she starts to look like another certain city council person who wants to be an assemblyman now. But that's just the way of the political world. We'll take a break. Again, we'll talk with Steve Hilton, California gubernatorial candidate, at 1:30. Break down some other things that happened at the city council this week. They also discussed the Airbnbs. And then there was another court case that I didn't get to talk to about yesterday. Remember, you guys might remember the case where the young teenage girl had a baby in a bathroom, in which the grandmother then drowned said baby. The final person, the father of the baby, was finally sentenced in court. I'll tell you what he got and how much time he'll actually be doing. And then something else that popped up on the Kern County Board of Supervisors meeting the other day that has to deal with Prop 47 and trying to get people to enter into that program. We'll talk about that as well. Again, I'm just flying solo. No producer, so if you call in, I can't answer the phone, but if you text, I'll read it. 661-842-5376, 661-842-KERN, or you can jump in the chat on YouTube as well. I'll jump there in the break. This is the JR Show. It's Kern Radio. We'll be right back.
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2: So CSUB former coach and graduate Kevin Mays was sentenced 4 years for human trafficking, having kiddie porn, weapons, methamphetamine, and with time served and time for good behavior, he'll be out by next summer. Thank you, Monty Hall, a.k.a. 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

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Steve Hilton coming up in a matter of minutes here. He'll join us just at the bottom of the hour after the news at 1:30. Another thing I wanted to maybe ask him is what he thinks about the claims of fraud here in California. I was reading articles and even watched a video, I think it was yesterday or the day before, about votes coming from Skid Row and people getting paid down there on Skid Row to vote for Karen Bass. And I think the LA Times ended up showing up down there and trying to find different people and ask them the same thing, if anybody was paying them. The video I watched was a woman who claims that she got paid $5. $5 to vote for Karen Bass. And I, at first I'm like, well, that's interesting. I mean, I hope that's not happening. I know that, and I think even that maybe it was Karen Bass's party or something came out and said, man, you know, that's not true. And even if it is one or two or just a, you know, a couple of, it's not enough to sway a whole election where hundreds of thousands of people have voted and blah, blah, blah, blah, blah, blah, blah. And, I said, well, and they said, even if it's a few, it's probably not okay thing to do. But then it got me thinking, who's to say? Because if the homeless woman is claiming that she took $5 to vote for Karen Bass, who's to say that she didn't take $5 to say that somebody paid her $5 to? You see what I'm saying? You could pay, and it's sad. It's very sad that that's where our society is at, that there's people in situations that will take money to say or do just about anything. And you could pay somebody on Skid Row $10 in a hit of crack, and they'll tell you that, you know, them and 10 other people down here on Skid Row voted for Karen Bass as well. Do you see what I'm saying? Now, if you could find the ballots to match those people, one, I don't know how you get a ballot on Skid Row. I'm not sure. I guess there's an address down there. You can just say, yes, I'm registering to vote. My name is J.R. Flores. What's your address? Skid Row. Just send it right down there and we'll find it. Don't worry. They know who I am. The guy that stands there and protects Skid Row, he'll bring it to me. Because, yeah, JR, I live on Skid Row. How does somebody even get a ballot on Skid Row? You see what I'm saying? Do you see what I'm saying? It's insane. We got to get to a break. On the other side, we'll speak to Steve Hilton. And is him going up against Javier Becerra for governor of California. We'll talk to him about some of those same issues. You gotta not want to miss that, so stick around. Riding solo, but that's okay. It's the JR Show. It's Kern Radio. We'll be right back.

backstop. Key senators unveiling a short-term spending bill to avoid a government shutdown. The bill unveiled would keep federal agencies funded past the midterm elections through December 11th. And the Senate likely to vote on the measure before leaving Washington at the end of the week. An unusually intense heat dome bringing dangerous temperatures to parts of the West, where about 45 million people are under heat alerts. Most of those people in portions of California, Nevada, and Arizona, although heat alerts stretch north to the Canadian border. Las Vegas recording 115 degrees Fahrenheit.

0: on Saturday. Wildfires in eastern Washington state forced the evacuation of 60,000 people in the Spokane area, including patients at a Veteran Affairs hospital. There have been no deaths reported, however. This is SRN News.
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3: The Ed Jagels extravaganza that we're all going to be treated to, it's yet another way too closely connected to the DA's office, so this one's going to play out in Tulare. And that's fun for two reasons. Number one, we're not going to have to pay for it. And the other thing is listening to how our news guy's going to pronounce Tulare every morning. We're all going to find out together in real time. It'll be a festival.
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0: 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It is my pleasure. Once again, I think this is his third time actually on the show, but now as an official candidate in the general election for the California gubernatorial race, Mr. Steve Hilton. Good afternoon, sir. How are you?
1: I'm great. Great to be with you. Thank you so much.
0: Yeah, not sure if you remember. You talked to us, I believe it was last, actually on Election Day, and I voted for you on air, sir.
1: I do remember that. And I think I talked you into it. So I'm very happy
0: you did. Well, and that,
1: that you did that. That's fantastic.
0: Yeah.
1: Thank you. I really appreciate it. It was your vote that made the difference.
0: It really was, because it was coming at least for a little bit. It seemed like, and I didn't understand the girl math that they were using, Mr. Hilton, but how they were saying that was Steyer was in it at some point, but you were closer to Becerra and further from him. Yeah. And it was wild, but I'm just happy that you made it. I remember we talked about last time how not only that importance of having you and a Democrat, a Republican in the final, but also just how that affects the rest of the ballot down the race as well.
1: Yes, exactly. And that's the good news, is that we're now guaranteed that Californians can have a choice in November. Do we want to keep going with the insanity, four more years of the cost, the incompetence, the corruption with Javier Becerra, or do we want to go in a new direction, cut your costs, help your business, fix our schools, just common sense. Make our state Cal affordable, all the things I've been talking about. The $3 gas, cut your electric bills in half, your first $100,000 tax-free, a home you can afford to buy, just common sense things. Dealing with the homelessness, cutting out the fraud and the waste in the government. I mean, it's just going to be so refreshing, I think, to get back to a point where the government's actually taking less of our money and trying to help us instead of taking more of our money and making everything more of a nightmare. And so that's what's ahead of us now, if we can just get enough people out to vote for it. And so that's what I'm going to be working incredibly hard to do over the next few months.
0: I was having a conversation with Young Republican, the chair of the Young Republicans here in Kern County the other day, and we were talking just about that. And I think I even asked you last week, is how do we get the rest of the way come November? And they mentioned targeting a lot of no party preference voters, mm-hmm. which is the second largest party here now in California, which I am a member of. And you took the time to convince me last week to vote for you. But how do you do that? How do you start to target them? What issues do you feel that those voters you can really hit with?
1: Well, it's not a feeling. It's what I know, because it's in every single survey that's done. It's in, and you see it when you talk to people. I've actually got great insight into what

0: people want because of the fact that we've been up and down the state for the last year doing hundreds of events. And we've had town halls and thousands of people coming out, and I hear their questions and their concerns, and I see it when I talk to them and they take pictures and you give them a hug and listen to their stories. And it's just overwhelming, the struggle of living in California. It's just such a struggle for people. The cost of everything, if you run a small business, the hassle, the ridiculous bureaucracy, the fees, the permits, the nightmare. It's just everything so hard. And it starts with everything being so expensive. And that's why my focus on positive, practical things to make life, as I put it, Cal-affordable, is really where this starts. I'll give you an example. Vehicle registration. Everywhere else in the country, in most other states, it's under $100 a year to get your vehicle registration. Here in California, as we all know, $500, $600, $700, $800, some people over 1,000, some people even over 2,000. That's ridiculous. It just all goes into their bottomless money pit. Nothing gets better. It's a disaster. And so what we're going to do is cap it at the basic fixed rate, the fixed registration fee of $71 per vehicle per year.
1: Oh.
0: Very, very simple, very straightforward. It'll just save you a lot of money. And there's so many things like that that we can do. If you start from a position of saying the budget is too high, it's too bloated, they've doubled the budget in the last 10 years, everything's worse, we pay the highest taxes in the country for the worst results, we've got to stop all this and stop taking so much money out of people's pockets. That's the real point. You've got all these Democrats running around. They understand that there's a problem with affordability in the state. So what do? They want to make it even worse with these complicated bureaucratic schemes. You know, we'll give you a handout for this or a tax break, you know, endless, you know, tax credits and complicated things and subsidies for this and sending you money. No, the quickest way to get more money in your pocket is for the government to take less out.
1: To start taking it. Yeah, exactly. Start taking my money.
0: That's it. That's really true. It sounds so dumb and obvious, but it's true.
1: It is. Even my 9-year-old got it. We watched the debate to get the first very debate, and I only have one TV in my house. It's not because I'm poor. It's just that's what I believe in. I don't want to put TVs in her bedroom or anything like that.
0: Right.
1: And so I came home that first debate, and I'm like, sorry, babe. Dad's got to watch this. It's kind of for work. And she's like, that's fine. And I told her she can go, you know, play a game or even get on her tablet at that time. And she sat there and watched it to me. And a lot of it was just, she just looks at me and go, how does that even make sense? Like, why? And I'm like,
0: I say that 10 times a day when I look at California.
1: This is a 9-year-old we're talking about, Steve. If it makes sense to her that it's all wrong, then how did they not get it? Which leads me to the other thing. What do you think they're going to run on? I asked my audience, what does the Democrat Party have to stand on? What do they have accomplished in this state?
0: I've got a very simple answer to that. They're going to run on two words. Trump,
1: MAGA.
0: Trump, MAGA. They're going to be reciting it like some ritual incantation of some cult, where there's just all Trump, MAGA, Trump. That's it. It's all they've got. Why? Because the record of the last 16 years where they've run everything, total one-party rule, the record is literally indefensible. No normal, serious person with a brain can defend it. We literally have the highest poverty rate in the country, the highest unemployment rate of all 50 states, the highest cost of living, the highest taxes for the worst results, 50th out of 50 for business climate, according to Chief Executive Magazine. U.S. News and World Report ranks us 50th out of 50 for opportunity. Our roads are the worst. You know, it's just everything's a disaster, so they can't defend the record. And then so the next thing is, well, are they offering anything new, anything that would change? And there the answer is no. But Becerra, Javier Becerra, was on with Alex Michelson on CNN the other day, and he asked him that question. But Michelson said, oh, look at all these things going wrong in California. Is there anything you would have done differently? Anything you disagree with? He said no. And then he said, it can't be that bad because lots of people are still coming to Disneyland. That's his answer.
1: That's insane.
0: I mean, these people are just a joke. And so they've got nothing to say other than Trump, MAGA, because they know that a majority of Californians want change. In the latest poll, it was 57% say we're going in the wrong direction and want change. And so what? They put up in a state where a majority of people want change, they're going to run a guy who is the living embodiment of more of the same. 36 years, a career politician in the California Democrat machine.

0: That's the guy they're putting up in a state that wants change. No, thank you.
1: Yeah, no, it's scary. When I look at that 55% though, that wants change, and then I look to see who people voted for, I'm like, do they not like equate that with the people that they're voting for? One, and then you have to look at it and go, okay, 35% of that people that want change, I can almost guarantee are probably the whole Republican Party, right?
0: Yes.
1: And so you got about 20% left of people that are saying they want change. Those are the ones. Do you believe those are the ones you have
0: you
1: to
0: nailed
1: hit?
0: It. That's exactly right, and that's what we that is the core of the campaign, and the point that will be much clearer now. Now it's just two candidates. So it's, when it was all those different candidates, it was all very complicated, and we got this ridiculous top two thing. And so a lot of the conversation was actually about that, about the math of the race. Who's going to be in the top two? Will it be two Republicans? Will it be two Democrats? That kind of thing. Instead of focusing on the actual substance of what is it that we want for our state. If you like the way California is being run, if you think that we should continue with the same policies that have given us the highest gas prices in the country, for example, then great, vote for Javier Becerra. He's your guy. He's just going to keep it going and make it even worse. Because they've been going up and up and up for the last 4 years. Why would it go any other direction?
1: Yeah, why would it change?
0: Policies? Why would it change? So if you like all that, great, go for it. Vote for him. But if you actually want lower gas prices, lower taxes, less cost all around, $71 vehicle registration, as I mentioned, the $800 small business tax abolished, then you got to vote Steve Hilton. And that simple choice wasn't there in the primary. It's much more complicated. I think that as the weeks and months ahead of us go by, people get to know me better, they hear my message more. I really believe that we will pull this off and win in November. I know that a lot of people look at the there's a poll just out this week, wasn't there? You know, 20-point gap or something between me and Becerra. I understand. That's the way it's been in the past. But they don't know what they're dealing with. I'm not going to be like the previous people who've run for this. We're going to be making the case for change, which includes pointing out how useless Becerra is. I mean, literally too incompetent even for the Biden administration. I mean, how bad do you have to be if Biden people are running around saying you're a joke and useless and incompetent? That's a pretty low bar they've set, and he's way below it.
1: Yeah, that is bad. Let's say you do the, from your lips to God's ears, you pull this off, right? How do you bring about that change if you're still having to work with a supermajority in the legislature up in Sacramento?
0: Well, a simple way of thinking about it is that the tax changes are going to be harder than the regulation changes, because for taxes you really do need to have the legislature. You can't do that on your own. Now, even on that, there are some things where I think we could get agreement. For example, in the debate, Katie Porter, if you remember, one of the other Democrats, adopted my tax plan. She agreed with it. First $100,000, tax-free. She said, that's a good plan. I don't care. It came from Steve Hilton. I agree with it. So I think that we will be able to find some points of agreement on some, not everything, but some things. But actually, the big point is that with regulations, a lot of that is coming out of the executive branch, all these agencies. You've got hundreds of agencies with thousands of appointments that the governor makes that can change the direction of what they do. And a really good example is right there what we're talking about in terms of energy and oil and gas. Because the way that they've shut down the energy industry in California is an agency called CalGEM, Geologic Energy Management.
1: Oh, yeah, we're familiar with them here in Kern County,
0: you know,
1: sir.
0: CalGEM, of course, right? So CalGEM is the way they've shut down the industry, by refusing to give permits for, you know, basic functions of producing oil and gas, whether that's maintenance of existing wells or sidetracking, you know, expanding existing wells or drilling new wells in existing fields. They've said no to all of that. Well, what are we going to do? I'm going to kick out the climate fanatics in that agency, put in their pro-energy people. I'm literally working with the industry to find out, you know, who we can put in there, who's going to give and the people are going to issue the permits, and so we can get going straight away. That's a really good example of how you can get things changed without actually needing the legislature.
1: Yeah, and it's a lot of those regulations and boards that end up raising the cost of just about everything we do. And like you mentioned, whether it's oil and gas or whether it's housing, whether what we've seen, what's happened with insurance companies in California, and that all comes

0: comes from basically the regulations that the state has put on so many businesses.
1: Exactly right. Exactly. We did a calculation, actually, that if you add together the excess regulation in California compared to what is the norm in other states, the cost of that to our economy in California, our estimate was $745 billion a year. So, right, you know, you have Gavin running around saying, oh, everything's fine because we're the fourth biggest economy in the world. Well, if we got rid of those regulations, we'd be the third biggest. We'd move ahead of Germany. And so that's my plan, to get rid of all this nonsense so that businesses can thrive and flourish and create jobs and wealth and opportunity. Then people will be, instead of businesses leaving California, they'll be moving back.
0: Yeah, and that is very key as well. Mr. Hilton, I know you're very busy, so I'm going to let you go. And I know you got a lot of things, but I look forward to talking to you so many more times until November. You convinced me last Tuesday to vote for you right there on air. You're not going to have to wait that long to convince me this time, sir. So you definitely have my vote and a lot of support.
1: Wonderful.
0: Here in Kern County, as you know as well. So
1: we've got to work together. Everyone who wants change, we've got to work together, stick together, and go out there and get, you know, if every person gets one other person to vote who wouldn't have voted, that doubles the vote. Just think about that.
0: Yeah, turnout alone, because we were at 30-some% this go around.
1: Yeah, well, everyone listening, make sure you find someone who wasn't planning to vote and make sure that they show up and vote for change. That's the kind of way we get this done.
0: That's absolutely right. Mr. Hilton, thank you for taking the time out today. I appreciate it, and I'm sure we'll talk to you again soon, sir.
1: Of course. See you soon. Thank you.
0: Steve Hilton, everybody, California gubernatorial candidate, taking time out of his busy, busy schedule to speak with us today. Thank him for that. We're going to take a break. On the other side, we'll break down some of what he said. Get your guys' thoughts as well. You can chime in. You can text. Anyways, 661-842-5376, 661-842-KERN. You can also jump in the chat on YouTube as well. It's the JR Show. It's Kern Radio. We'll be right back.
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3: 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I think we're still on. Are we still on over there? Yeah, we're still on over there. Some people chiming in as well. On that, I want to thank Steve Hilton for coming on the program. He is a gubernatorial candidate going up against Javier Becerra in the November general election. And I like a lot of what he said. Again, it's no, and a lot of for you guys too. And that's why I was asking him that is how do you get across? Because I think that's the tough part for me is how do you get to 50% from here? Even if you pick up all of, Kern County Sheriff Chad Bianco, Riverside Sheriff Chad Bianco, not Kern County, sorry, Donnie, Riverside. I know Donnie's listening. He's going to chime in real fast. Sorry, Donnie, I meant Riverside. Chad Bianco, even if he picks up his 10% or whatever it is, and it gets him to 30%, even 40%, how do you get the rest of the way? I mean, I was telling you guys, there's people still voting for Eric Swalwell. And those 20,000 people will vote for Becerra just because when they look at they obviously they're uneducated voters. Obviously, if you voted for Eric Swalwell, you are clearly uneducated and who to vote for. I don't even think those, probably wrong of me to say, but I don't even think those people should be allowed to vote. But that's a whole nother topic and a whole nother discussion. But if you got 20,000 people still willing to vote for the Eric Swalwell, heck, and I didn't even could combine and total them, the ones that voted for the Betty Yee and who also had dropped out. You got people that are voting for people that weren't even in the race anymore just simply because of the fact they were Democrats. And maybe they heard that name once upon a time, 2 months prior. So you're not going to convince those people to ever vote for you as a Republican candidate. And so how do you get that way? And he agreed that even when you break down that 55, 56, 57% of the state that says they want change, that they want something different, 35% of that is the Republican Party in California. That's about what the Republican Party makes up, 35% on a good day. And that's at 33% turnout. How do you get all 35% of the Republican Party to vote? So you got to work on that, getting higher turnout of the Republicans so you can maximize that Republican vote. And then you got to chase after that other 20% that says they want that change. Because that other 20% didn't vote for Steve Hilton this time in the primary. Didn't vote for Chad Bianco in the primary. They still voted for a weaker Democrat candidate somewhere along the lines. Or Becerra. And how do you change that? He thinks it's going to be a little bit clearer of a picture when it's just the two of them. And he made a good point, as I had kind of mentioned, where you were pretty much in the primary, not the Republicans did a good job, I think, of attacking the Democrats, but for the rest of the non-Republicans out there, it wasn't about Republican Democrat at that point. It was, oh, well, which one do I want out of this Democrats to go on?

0: Now he's hoping that it's just the two of them, that he can expose some of those things. And like I mentioned, tie Becerra back to Newsom, back to the 20 years of poor and inept leadership that has been Sacramento. And I also asked him about how do you do that, though? How do you make that change? Because as a governor, you're only given so much power. You can't just go in and change laws and make the difference. You have to work with the legislature. And he acknowledged some of that with at least the taxes, that he can't just go in and say, yeah, I'd like to change the tax on vehicles, your registration every year. But he's going to have to work with the legislature to bring that down. He's going to have to work with them to lower taxes and get that first $100,000 income tax-free. But then we did mention the regulations and how those things he can make a difference with, and how those will start to at least drive down cost, even if we're not getting a break on our taxes so much, or how much we're being taxed in the state. Just if you can bring down the cost of living, the cost of buying a house in California, of how much it costs to build a home, of how much it costs to produce oil and gas. If you can bring down those costs, then you bring down the cost of other things like gas. And then that affects everything else, because then you add in, the cost of transporting these goods has gone down. And then you start to see those savings across the board. So there are some things that he can do that he discussed. Got to get to a break. Again, want to thank Steve Hilton for coming on the program. Stick around. Still plenty of to do. And then later, I'll be hanging out again. I'll be sitting with Ralph during the Ralph Bailey Show. I'm here all day, folks. I wear many hats. I host. I produce. I program.
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3: John Scott. Aboard Air Force One, President Trump talked with the press about his decision to not hit Iran with more devastating strikes.
4: When I hear that, I say, do we want to go and be this severe? Now, there's a group of people that would like me to just do it. And there's another group of people that does not want me to do it.
3: So now talks to negotiate an end to the conflict reportedly begin this week. Meanwhile, the strikes on Gaza show no letup.
5: Israeli strikes on Sunday have killed at least 8 Palestinians in Gaza. Israel struck a residential apartment in southern Gaza, killing 3 members of a family, one of which was a 4-year-old child. In Gaza City and central Gaza, Israeli strikes also killed several Palestinians. Palestinians have reported an increase in the scale of Israeli strikes across Gaza over the past few days. The latest Israeli strikes come after Israel's military killed at least 4 Palestinians in intense airstrikes on Gaza on Friday into Saturday. I'm Karen Chemas.
3: Key senators have unveiled a short-term spending bill to avoid a government shutdown. That bill unveiled would keep federal agencies funded past the midterm elections through December 11th. The Senate likely to vote on the measure before leaving Washington at the end of the week for its traditional August recess. An unusually intense heat dome bringing dangerous temperatures to parts of the West on Sunday, where about 45 million people are under heat alerts. Most of those people in portions of California, Nevada, and Arizona, although heat alerts stretch north to the Canadian border. Las Vegas recorded 115 degrees Fahrenheit on Saturday. Wildfires in eastern Washington state forcing the evacuation of 60,000 people in the Spokane area. There have been no deaths reported, however. More on these stories from townhall.com.
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6: All right, Billy Cunningham, let's continue. One other thing, we have to get to the calls. But last night or this morning on Truth Social, the president said, again, we're going to delay further attacks on Iran because Oman and Saudi Arabia think I should. We're prepared to bond them into the Stone Age, but they want to talk some more. And I'm encouraged by more talking, which is a bunch of BS, bovine scatology. The Iranians care nothing about talking. They care about keeping Islamic power in Tehran. They kill their own people. They're homicidal, suicidal, religious fanatics who couldn't care less about peace. In fact, they want war. The more pain that is inflicted on Iranians, the happier the leadership is. A normal government would say, you know what? We can't take this anymore. That's it. Can't take it anymore. But not Iranian religious zealots who want to kill, rape, and behead. Those are the leaders of the country. And hang those who disagree with them in the streets of Tehran. So the idea you can negotiate with that group and believe a damn word they say is utterly ridiculous, Mr. President. Ridiculous. Put me in the camp with the great one, Mark Levin, who says, beginning February the 28th, we should have ended the existence of the state of Iran and completely obliterated through conventional means the entire state. And it's sad that many people must suffer inside Iran, but they're doing that already. So I think for the seventh time since February, this president, my president, who I love dearly and voted for him three times, want to vote a fourth time, has been hoodwinked by either the Saudi Arabians or the Omanis, if that's the correct word for them, the leaders of Oman and the UAE, and they simply want to stop it because it is so painful for their economy that it's got to stop. Well, it stopped by winning the war. There's no substitute for victory. And you can't have five or six or seven stops and starts. Because now the president, here we are Sunday night about 10:30 p.m. Eastern time, and supposedly a big meeting is going to be held on Monday and Tuesday, and here we go again. And when the president said several hours ago, we're going to stop, that we have the parameters and the outline of an agreement, the Iranian foreign minister said, no, we don't. I read that. I said, what? And I hope Donald Trump understands that the Iranians want to get as close to the election as possible to make sure that Donald Trump cannot have any power because the Democrats will control the Congress. People like Dr. Abdul will control the Congress if he beats Mike Rogers in the general election. I think Dr. Abdul, we have a couple of calls from Michigan, is likely to win the primary. And he thinks Hamas is a deeply religious group. It's unbelievable that you would elect somebody in the land of the Wolverine and the Spartans, such as Dr. Abdul, who, by the way, is not a doctor, who lies. So that's where we are. So, Mr. President, reconsider, win the war. It's now August. If somebody had told you and me, February 28th, that we're going to still deal with negotiations, stops and starts in August, you and I would not have believed it. Let's continue. I'll take some calls on the other side. Number to call is 8-

0: 866-647-7337. We have the fact the president stopped once again the war under promises, which won't happen. We have the Save America Act is in jeopardy. And now we have Fauci lying. Bill Cunningham with you every Sunday night.
1: One of the latest mass shootings.
2: With SRN News, I'm Jason Walker. Senators unveiling a short-term spending bill to avoid a government shutdown during the middle of the campaign season. That measure would keep federal agencies funded past the midterms until December 11th. Senate likely to vote on the measure before leaving Washington at the end of the week for their August recess. President Trump has decided to hold off on ordering new strikes against Iran after discussions with Gulf allies. He said he had planned a major attack but opted for diplomacy after receiving input from the leaders of Qatar, Saudi Arabia, and United Arab Emirates. A growing number of military analysts predicting the Iran regime is on the path to extinction. Those experts believe President Trump's airstrikes, blockades, and sanctions have severely weakened the regime, reducing its military capabilities from a regional threat to a manageable nuisance. SRN News.
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11: Every now and then I monitor Bill Maher on CNN. By the way, Saturday night, what he said should have scared the bejabers out of the Democrats, because he played in their own words what the Democratic Socialists believe, and that is the Communist Manifesto. Didn't believe it was possible, he said. He said, my vote's in play. I may vote for J.D. Vance or Marco Rubio, but I'm not voting for a communist. And that's Bill Maher playing the words about taking over private property, seizing American businesses. Also, Hassan Piker, one of the most popular influencer, openly mourning the collapse of the USSR and Mao's China. So one of the gurus of the DSA party, this Hassan Piker dude, is angry that the USSR fell into Russia and that somehow Mao Zedong was a great leader. That, by the way, killed or starved to death 50 million Chinese. And that's the leader of the Democratic Socialists of America. What? Bill Maher, the Hollywood comedian, the winner of the Mark Twain Comedy Award, voting for J.D. Vance because of what the Democrats are saying, embracing communism? Yes. Your calls continue. Bill Cunningham with you every Sunday night.
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16: 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And the other thing is listening to how our news guy's going to pronounce Tulare every morning. 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
18: News this hour from Town Hall. I'm Jason Walker. President Trump deciding to hold off on ordering new strikes against Iran following discussions with Gulf allies. He says he had planned a major attack but opted for diplomacy after receiving input from the leaders of Qatar, Saudi Arabia, and the UAE. In the meantime, aboard Air Force One, the president says it is far better to handle things diplomatically.
19: Would I rather make a deal? I'm not looking to kill people. Because people die, a lot of people die, and we don't want that. So they asked us, Iran specifically, but the other three said we really... I asked Saudi Arabia, the king. They said, the crown prince. I said, what would you rather do? Would you rather have us do this or not? They said, we would much prefer a deal.
18: In the meantime, a growing number of military analysts now predicting the Iranian regime is on the path to extinction. Here's Bernie Bennett.
20: Those experts believe President Trump's airstrikes, blockades, and sanctions have severely weakened Iran's regime, reducing its military capabilities from a regional threat to a manageable nuisance amid internal fractures and economic collapse. Power outages, fuel shortages, hyperinflation, and protests signal the regime's impending doom, with failed attacks on U.S. forces and allies underscoring its desperation. Bernie Bennett reporting.
18: Moscow officials describing a bomb attack on a restaurant in the city as a brutal terrorist act. They do not know at this time who is responsible. On Capitol Hill, the Senate unveiling a short-term spending bill to avoid a government shutdown during the middle of the campaign season. That measure would keep federal agencies funded past the midterms through the 11th of December. Senate likely to vote on a measure before leaving Washington at the end of the week for its annual August recess. More on these stories, townhall.com.
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1: New study says artificial intelligence could fuel America's next great economic boom.
2: Economists Stephen Moore and Neil Chilson say AI has the potential to lower costs, boost productivity, and speed production across industries ranging from manufacturing to healthcare. In a new report, they compare AI's promise to past technological revolutions that increased output while creating new jobs. The authors warn that excessive taxes and regulations could slow innovation and give competitors like China an advantage in the global AI race. Ron Taylor reporting.
1: Trump administration wants to make sure the Mexican train crews hauling freight just over the border can understand key safety information in English, and the common practice of using foreign crews to cross into America does not threaten U.S. jobs. Two major rail unions have praised that proposed rule. Those railroads have said they are committed to operating safely. Breaking news and analysis, townhall.com. A couple of new questions are being raised about a Texas Senate candidate's residency history.
3: Democratic Senate candidate James Tallarico is under fire for allegedly violating Texas election law by registering to vote and launching a previous House campaign using his mother's Austin address where he did not live. Texas requires candidates to reside in their district for a full year before running. Rival Ken Paxton has accused Tallarico of election fraud, noting that Tallarico has long opposed voter ID and other election integrity measures. Willie Nelson, Los Angeles.
1: Ohio Representative Marcy Kaptur being treated for injuries following a car wreck in Toledo. Her office says Kaptur looks forward to returning to a full schedule, hopefully very soon. Flight attendants with WestJet, Canada's second largest airline, have gone on strike now over pay disputes. Canadian Union of Public Employees says 4,400 workers are off the job. More on these stories, townhall.com.
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1: And one other quick thought before we continue with your calls. Bill Maher is often a hilarious comedian. He's got the Mark Twain Award. Generally, he's a liberal. He's a liberal progressive. He does not go to the left wing of the Democrat Party, which are the communists. You know, the Democratic Party today is nothing in relationship to the John Fetterman Democratic Party or the Democratic Party, even of Barack Hussein Obama or Bill Clinton. Those are Democrats. And John Kerry, these are not Democrats in charge of the Democratic Party as you know it. The Democratic Party used to be to the right of the Republican Party. Listen up. John F. Kennedy's

0: 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We got state-of-the-art news, traffic, and weather. 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
5: Well, let's continue now. You know, John Adams, our second president, made a terrifying prediction a little over 200 years ago, almost 250 years ago, about America. He said at one point, it's a republic if we can keep it. And essentially, he said the following in a quote, "Democracy never lasts long. It soon wastes, exhausts, and murders itself. It commits suicide. There was never a democracy yet that did not commit suicide." Quote, unquote. Those words written by our second president. And over the years, we have survived wars and economic crises and pandemics and political upheaval and challenges of one type or another. Hell, at one point, the White House itself was burned, along with the U.S. Capitol. Today's economy, financial markets are at all-time highs, and many have accumulated great wealth. The problem is this. It's hiding in plain sight. It's the national debt, $40 trillion. And it's going, Donald Trump, every couple years, he's going to put on another $4 trillion. By the time he leaves office, it's going to be $45 trillion. When the Democrats take over, they're going to accelerate spending. The warning signs are there. National security is depending upon a solvent nation. It's not an accounting problem. It's a slow accumulation of benefits and obligations impossible to honor. And there'll be no one to rescue us. The economy itself is such a large share of the world's financial system that if we fall because we can't pay our debts, then the world will fall. Right now, America's debt is 125% of GDP. And it's going up and up and up. And Democrats, Republicans, no one is stopping it. The outcome is inevitable. It's not Republicans or Democrats or socialists. It's called math. And the Democrats, socialists want to accelerate it. Republicans may not, but they're doing the same thing. And when the crisis arrives, it's going to be too late to correct. Right now, we spend more on interest on the national debt than any department of government. In fact, every day we borrow brand new $3 billion in new money borrowed just to pay interest on the national debt. How's that possible? I want that to be addressed. Adam said it, eventually America may commit suicide. And with the Democratic Socialists, with our debt, with AI, I see it coming. Let's continue with more. Bill Pasco is going to join us a little bit. And later on will be the great Wayne Allen Root from Vegas. Bill Cunningham, the great American, with you and all great Americans, every Sunday night.

0: With SRN News, I'm Jason Walker. President Trump deciding to hold off on ordering new strikes against Iran. That follows discussions with Gulf allies, Qatar, Saudi Arabia, and United Arab Emirates. Senators unveiling a short-term spending bill to avoid a government shutdown during the midterms. The measure would keep federal agencies funded past the elections through at least December 11th. The Senate is likely to vote on the measure before leaving Washington later for its August recess. In Topeka, Kansas voters are set to decide Tuesday whether to elect state Supreme Court justices rather than have the governor appoint them. Supporters call it a pro-democracy change, and they're hoping the elections will move the court to more conservative values. SRN News.
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6: 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So this could be a huge one for here in California. 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
7: 5, Billy Cunningham, The Great American. Of course, one of the things happening in America is the misinformation given to us by our so-called federal authorities, whether it's the Save America Act or the Iranian war, Dr. Anthony Fauci lying to the American people. We have evidence of that because he said he lied in his own diary telling us false information. Bill Pasco is with Tea Party Action America, TTPA, and they have a poll out on how bad things are in the country relative to believing what's happening. And once again, Bill Pasco, welcome to the Bill Cunningham Show. And now we're told that the replacement of Lindsey Graham, his sister, is going to hold up the recess the Senate wants to take. She wants to vote on the Save America Act, which makes a lot of sense. And I've said before that because of four or five Republicans, it's going to be almost impossible.

0: I want to thank Darlene Graham for maybe doing what the veterans in the Senate are not doing, which is work. We got to run. Bill Pascoe, you're a great American. Thanks for coming on the Bill Cunningham Show. Thank you.
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0: 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Thank you. 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
8: 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And that's fun for two reasons. Number one, we're not going to have to pay for it. And the other thing is listening to how our news guy's going to pronounce Tulare every morning. We're all going to find out together in real time. 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
9: Hi, Billy Cunningham, the Great American, a night without Wayne Allyn Root is a night without moonlight. Great to have him on. Coming up next is the great Adam Finnegan about the fault lines of Dr. Anthony Fauci and more. Bill Cunningham, the Great American, with you and all great Americans every Sunday night.

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1: With SRN News, I'm Jason Walker. The Senate unveiling a short-term spending bill to stave off a government shutdown during the middle of the campaign season. It would keep federal agencies funded beyond the midterms through at least December 11th, a vote in the Senate likely later this week. President Trump has decided to hold off on ordering new strikes against Iran. Following discussions with a number of Gulf allies, he says he had planned a major attack but opted for diplomacy after receiving input from Saudi Arabia, Qatar,

0: and the United Arab Emirates. Wildfires in eastern Washington state forcing the evacuation of 60,000 people in the Spokane area, including patients at a VA hospital. Fire has destroyed at least 600 homes, businesses, and other structures. SRN News.
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9: Bill Cunningham, the great American, of course, we continue to reverberate from the activities beginning on Monday, in which for the first time in, 5 or 6 years, we had the personal private thoughts of Dr. Anthony Fauci in real time, which was in conflict with Dr. Anthony Fauci. Publicly, the private Fauci was debating the public Fauci, and the reason all these thousands of pages were kept as a, quote, diary by Dr. Anthony Fauci is because it was his goal to write a book. When it was all done, he wanted to write a blockbuster, best-selling book to go over all the information. He saw himself as the Christ when it came to medical research and medical care, and so he wanted to have available to him in real time what was happening in those days, beginning, I guess, in December of 2019 all the way through when he left about 3 or 4 years ago, and he was in the process of writing a book, and he had to have source materials from day by day, and that's why we have these 1,000 pages or so of his diary. And until Monday, several days ago, we did not know that what was in the diaries, and when it was disclosed, the media ignored it for 1 or 2 days, and then when the testimony took place on Wednesday, it was obvious that he lied when he took the fifth, and he said repeatedly, previously, Fauci said, I won't take the fifth before the Congress. I have no problem telling everybody what happened. And then he demanded a pardon the last few hours of 2025, January the 20th.

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4: All right, Billy Cunningham, the great American. Thanks for listening tonight. And we began by talking about the fact that Donald Trump, the president I love, the greatest president of my lifetime, is listening for the sixth or seventh time to Oman, Saudi Arabia, and Pakistan that Iran, please stop bombing us. We want a deal. We want a deal, deal. We want a deal. And this is the sixth or seventh time that Trumpster is listening to them instead of winning the war. So we'll see what happens Monday and Tuesday, whether or not the parameters of the deal are already in place. When the Trumpster came out with that on Truth Social about 24 hours ago, the foreign minister of Iran said, we know nothing about this. What? Is the Trumpster again being misled to keep us from victory in Iran because he listens to the Pakistanis and Oman and UAE? I don't know. This thing should have been over with in March or April. If somebody had told you or I back on February the 28th when this thing started, that's in August, we're still going to be having the same discussions of whether Iran wants or does not want to end the war, I wouldn't have believed it. But once again, Donald Trump is leading with his heart and not with his head. Win the war. As Ulysses S. Grant would say, unconditional surrender. Every time the president says, okay, the Iranians want a deal, the Iranians say, Trump don't know what he's talking about. So, and secondly, many guests tonight talk about Dr. Anthony Fauci and his acolytes who lied repeatedly. The diary were the real-time words of Fauci himself that he put on government servers in real time. And all week we've been hearing about the differential between Fauci in his own words privately and Fauci in his own words publicly, which is why he took the fifth. Which time did you lie, Doc? Did you lie privately or publicly? Did you lie about the effectiveness and safetiness of the vaccine? Did you lie about kids are not at risk? Did you lie about masking? Did you lie about the death rate? Did you lie about the 6-foot rule? What'd you lie about? Which time did you lie? And that's why Fauci had to take the fifth. Sometimes listening to him, hell, I want to drink a fifth. So we'll see what comes of it later this week and next. But I would urge the president to win the war with Iran as quickly as possible. Declare, and don't listen to the Iranians telling you, no, no, we're not ready for peace. Are you kidding me? Once again, Bill Cunningham, thank you. With you every Sunday night.
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0: Of the National Governors Association says there's a role for the NGA to ensure that states are able to oversee elections as designed by the U.S. Constitution. As Trump tries to restrict voting by mail, obtain voter information from states, and might even try deploying federal troops or agents to polling places. I'm Donna Water.
1: Trump administration wants to make sure the Mexican train crews hauling freight just over the border can understand key safety information in English, and that's the common practice of using foreign crews to cross into America so it doesn't affect U.S. jobs. Breaking news and analysis, Town Hall. Well, there's ongoing turmoil and a lot of problems apparently now for world leaders in soccer. European soccer body declares no confidence in FIFA president Gianni Infantino and vows accountability for a failed World Cup equity plan. Here's Karen Chamis.
2: The European soccer body said that no option should be off the table, as it will pursue a full review of his now abandoned plan to sell stakes of the World Cup to private equity investors. Infantino was forced to scrap the plan early Saturday after his senior advisor, who sat on a White House panel, resigned, and Asia's soccer body joined Europe and North America in opposing it. Speaking a day earlier, UEFA Vice President Laura McAllister said Infantino's plan would have taken the spirit of soccer out of the game.
3: You have private equity. Their first responsibility is to the shareholders.
2: I'm Karen Chamas.
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8: 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We got a busy broadcast. Teresa Golder has returned to the fold. We'll speak with her via the Rogers Brand and Global Telephone Network at the bottom of the hour. It's a Tuesday, so Howard Marcus will join us as well. And then coming up in the 5, we're going to talk to our friend Jenny Voisin. She is with the Big Bear Valley Foundation, which is a foundation that has been taking care of Jackie and Shadow. And as we talked, with the folks from Calm, the folks from the California Living Museum has had an impact on Jackie's health. I'll explain in just a second. Well, I'll explain now. Jackie is the maid of Shadow, and for several years now, the Big Bear Valley Foundation has had a camera in the nest of these two, and we've watched, we being classes in public schools, just folks interested, to local television stations. I know KTLA and KGET, and I bet most of the local stations here monitor the progress of their different children or different eaglets. And we saw a crow destroy two of their eggs about a year ago, and now we're watching their most recent clutch, as they are referred to, get up on their feet, literally and figuratively, as they start to fly away from the nest. And then Jackie was attacked by another eagle. Now, there are some reports, and this is why we're going to talk with Jenny Voisin in the 5, there were some published reports that Jackie was ill before the attack, but after the attack, they used the bald eagle here at Calm to give her blood transfusions, trying to get her up on her feet. She's a little bit better, but we'll get the latest from Jenny Voisin. And Kyle Shanahan has come out and disputed police reports. I was about to go on the air and absolutely lie until I talked to Randy, because didn't you hear the initial report was that it was not But let me start with Kyle Shanahan, the head coach of the 49ers.

0: times, was in a horrible car accident and was pretty badly injured. Mm. But didn't you read that initially that it was not his fault, that he was on a phone, but it was not his fault? Now Randy tells me that he's come out and stated he dropped the phone, went to go pick it up, and looked up and bashed into somebody.
1: Big dummy.
0: Yeah, I mean, I just don't understand people like that. I really, really don't. That is just about as dumb as it gets. And now one of his friends, Chris Mims, has come out and said that he almost lost an eye. He suffered a concussion. He's got broken ribs and several broken bones. But he came out and said it was his fault, which is interesting. I mean, I guess you can't deny the truth, but that was very contrary to initial police reports. We'll get into that. The Board of Supervisors are going to get a look at the work that San Diego Group was called in to do to consult with Child Protective Services. That will be interesting. I think you all know that I've been banging this thing for a while, that Lito Murillo has to go, and there has to be a massive shakeup of DHS and a massive reexamination at how they do this. Community members are talking about systematic inefficiencies, whether it's burnout, whether it's understaffing, whatever it is, there has to be a change. There has to be a change. And of course, this is all in the wake of the death of Genesis Mata, the 8-year-old girl who was tortured in a bathtub in a local hotel. Her father finally punched her in the stomach, that they say was kind of the death blow. They had boiling water on this girl. And this was after 20 school officials and mandated reporters contacted Child Protective Services and warned them of what was going on. CPS had an open investigation into Mata, and yet somehow the child ended up dying. That can't happen. Like, abuse occurs, and if you're not involved, what can you do? But when mandated reporters and teachers say she's missing school, she's coming home with bruises, bells and whistles and all kind of alarms should go off. And the immediate investigation should be, should we remove this child? And from early reports, you should be halfway on your way to removing that child. Unless you somehow believe that these 20 reports are falsified, which is stupid. I mean, this was coming from the school. This wasn't coming from a neighbor who might have been jealous and didn't like the parents. Or this came from objective people who were just looking out for this 8-year-old girl, which is exactly what DHS and Child Protective Services were not doing, looking out for this young girl. And as I've stated repeatedly and repeatedly, and I will continue to repeat, there is a lawsuit pending. And the county is going to write them a very, very large check. Murillo has to go. Or make him pay for it then. Keep him. He can keep his job. But you got to settle the lawsuit, sir. How about that? I like that. I like that a lot. I just came up with that. That was brilliant on my part. Make him pay for it. You can do it on installments. We don't mind. Make him pay for it. Google it, move it. The guy that came on this show and gave his department an A. Yeah, I like that settlement. Make the head of the DHS pay for it. And then it calls into question, what's the role of supervisors? Like, when we gave this group that came up here from San Diego and said that we're on par with national and state statistics, what the hell does that mean? Maybe national and state statistics aren't that good. And what did they do for this $411,000? Do the supervisors know? Were they here 3 days a week? Were they here 5 days a week? Did they show up on Fridays and that was about it? What did they do? How many hours did they put in after we handed them a check of almost $500,000? I don't give a damn if it came out of the general fund. I don't care. We gave them $411,000. That's what I know. Sorry, I'm very upset about this whole situation. As you can tell. Meantime, Dr. Anthony Fauci is on the hot seat, as well he should. You know, it's a really tough time for me, COVID, a very tough time for me, because I was pro-vax in a very anti-vax community. And I mean, it was a very difficult time. And I believed in Dr. Fauci. I really did. I thought he was objective. I thought he was a scientist. As most of you know, I grew

up with a physician for 22 years. So, I mean, it's just, how could I grow up not being pro-vax? How is that possible, growing up with a physician? You know what I'm saying? And I took a beating. I took a harsh beating. But now it turns out that perhaps Dr. Fauci got caught up in the limelight. Rand Paul, senator from the Commonwealth of Kentucky, has released 1,100 pages of Dr. Anthony's diary. How he got it, nobody knows. And Paul's not talking about it. But it paints a picture of a guy who truly started believing his press clippings. He makes references to meeting Barbara Streisand and Julia Roberts and Joan Baez, and references to being on the cover of 5 different magazines, and I'm on Meet the Press every Sunday, and most importantly, I'm bearing the lead. He basically was not sure, which was not what he told us, that this thing started in a lab in China. He told us categorically that they did not believe that. And in fact, his diary illustrates that, in fact, that's exactly what he believed, or at least that's what a group of scientists believe, and I'm not sure that's what Fauci was putting forward. He's going to testify before a Senate committee tomorrow. And what also calls into question is, why did Joe Biden pardon him? Pardon him for what? Why would you give a man who is not guilty and is just an honest scientist being a doctor a preemptive pardon? Isn't that interesting? And Rand Paul is insisting that if he lies before Congress, Senator Paul claims that that pardon is not going to exempt him from being charged with contempt of Congress and perjury. So this thing is going to unfold later in this week, and it shall be interesting. The other big story of the day is mail-in ballots and what the Supreme Court is going to do about mail-in ballots. We're going to talk about that, obviously, at the bottom of the hour with Teresa Goldner. And much of the day has been dominated by the memorial service for Lindsey Graham, the United States Senator from South Carolina. I've never seen such a ballyhoo for a senator. I mean, I got Ruth Bader Ginsburg. She was a groundbreaking, incredible woman, Supreme Court Justice. But for a United States Senator? I mean, I'm not trying to belittle the man. I just thought that these kind of services were held for presidents and Supreme Court justices, and made a pretty big deal out of it. And of course, his sister has made news this week because she has announced she is not going to be a caretaker for her brother's seat, meaning that she would just sit in the seat till November. She wants to run. She's going to run. And so Democrats think perhaps South Carolina is now in play. I don't know, there's been a tradition, you know, Sonny Bono's wife followed him for him. I can't think of any others right off the top of my head, but it's very common for a family member, particularly a widow, to take over and win. So I could be safe. I don't know about that. And the story of the day, as far as I'm concerned, it's not really the story of the day, but it's the one that piqued my interest one of the most, is a lady by the name of Ruby Rippey. Now, I had never heard of her, but I knew her. And you've never heard of her, but you know her. She is the woman that Gavin Newsom had an affair with back when he was mayor of San Francisco. And, you know, normally this would not even make my rundown. It really wouldn't. I don't care what people do in their bedroom, and I don't care. You know, it's not a news story that a powerful man had sex with somebody very close with him. She worked for him. But here's the thing. And this is why it's on the rundown. This is why we're going to talk about it. She was married to his campaign manager and one of his best friends. Now, I'm sorry. That just makes you a POS. If it stopped right there, it probably wouldn't have made the rundown. But you're not only a POS, you're a moron. You slept with the guy that's helping you win elections? Huh? As my grandmother used to say, I just don't.

0: make no sense. You're a campaign manager. And she tells her whole story. She sat down with Vanity Fair and she told her whole story. She claimed she was a drunk back in those days. And she breaks down what he said to her that turned her on. And she talked about how the nature of the relationship was part of the titillation, which I kind of understand. I don't mean to make this personal. Well, I always make it personal. But I had that issue when I went to college, and I went crazy, and I somehow accidentally on purpose bumped into one of my girlfriend's friends, and then the intrigue of doing that became so incredibly fascinating, because I could not believe that this girl would do this to her friend, that it became like a fetish. I ended up hooking up with literally three or four of Rhonda's friends.
1: Tisk, tisk, tisk.
0: Yeah. Yeah.
1: Rule number one, man, never somebody close to the girlfriend.
0: Well, after you do it once and you get away with it, you just think they're never going to, what are they going to do? Tell her best friend? I cheated. I know you're my best friend, but I got something to tell you. I'm cheating you with your boyfriend. And none of them ever ratted me out, except for Tracy. Tracy was going to rat me out. I almost died. Tracy told me, if you don't come up here and tell Rhonda, I'm going to tell her. And I said, okay, I'll tell her. Just let me get to campus. And I literally almost died. There's an intersection. I've told this story before. There's an intersection that you get up the I-20 and you make the right towards downtown and towards Morehouse and Spelman. And I was going so fast up the ramp that I couldn't stop. And I ended up in the middle of the intersection. And just by dumb luck, nobody was coming the other way. Otherwise, I'd be dead, and I would have never told Rhonda. But I had to literally go to Rhonda's dorm and confess. Because I figured it better hear it from me than from Tracy.
2: True.
0: Although she could have been bluffing.
2: She could have been, but this is why I just don't play that game.
0: It got good to her, brother.
2: Play stupid games, get stupid prizes.
0: Yeah. But then we ended up getting back together my fourth year in Atlanta. I was about to say my senior year. That would have been a lie. My fourth year in Atlanta. And that's the best we ever got along. She had a boyfriend. I had a girlfriend. And we were kids. Cheated. We were 21 years old. We were both cheating on our boy. And we had the time. I took her to Hilton Head for Easter. We went to Hilton Head. She met my grandmother. That was the best time we ever got along. We were fighting like cats and dogs with boyfriend and girlfriend. When we were just hooking up, got along like peas and carrots.
2: Yeah, there's no pressure there.
0: Yeah. Crazy. Life is crazy. So I understand, I suppose, what young Ruby Rippey is going through. She chronicles her affair with Gavin Newsom. We'll talk about that at some point. And I got some miscellaneous audio. People are starting, I think just to go the other way, people are starting to bag on the Odyssey. And yes, the casting as well. You'll hear some incredible stuff. We're just getting started on this Tuesday. Teresa Golden will join us in just a couple of minutes. 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

0: suspended the 12 or 13 day bombing, but he claims that he is minutes away or lack of a deal away from going after Iranian bridges and infrastructure and destroying all that he knows. Here is a little bit from the president from, I think we got this from Fox.
1: I know exactly what's going on at Pickaxe. It's not a big problem. We took out their nuclear sites, and we'll have to take out Pickaxe if we don't make a deal. If we don't make a deal, we'll take it out very easily.
0: I should have prefaced this. Pickaxe is where the Israelis told the United States where the uranium is. It's no longer Karg Island. They don't think that's the main target. It's Pickaxe Mountain. Benjamin Netanyahu, by the way, is in the United States. He's in D.C. In fact, he attended the memorial service for Lindsey Graham. And the relationship with the president is a bit frayed at this point. And the relationship with everybody with Benjamin Netanyahu is frayed at this point. I don't know if it's the rise in anti-Semitism or just an anti-Israel move. I think the rise in democratic socialism is a part of that as well, because they are totally anti, they're anti-Semites is what they are. Here's more from the president.
1: They know I'm going to do that if they don't make a deal. The bridges are going to be gone. Literally in less than a, I would say in 2 hours, most of the bridges, the major bridges will all be gone. And the power plants in one day. And, you know, if I can avoid doing that, I'd like to do that.
0: We're not going to do that. Because then what? Then what? As we talked about yesterday, if you keep punching somebody and they keep standing there and you keep telling you your audience how you've destroyed the guy, but he's still standing there, then what? And as I don't want to call it a prediction, I'm just saying the logical next step is boots on the ground. We cannot win this from the air. And again, I still don't know what winning is. That's why I think the best idea is to get the Sam Hill out of there. Try to create a situation where the Strait of Hormuz can open up and get the hell out. The bottom line is we're going to have to mow the lawn with the Iranians no matter what happens. Does anybody really think they're ever going to stop trying to get a nuclear weapon? And if we work out something with the Saudis, you don't think they're going to try to get a nuclear weapon? You think they're just going to stop? Every administration is going to have to mow the lawn. That's just the situation. Unless we go in with troops and occupy the country. Or at least to a point where we could get at the uranium. And nobody wants that. Certainly not 98 days before a very pivotal midterm. Speaking of pivoting, we pivot into the back half of the hour. Teresa Goldner will join us via the Rogers branded Global Telephone Network. And then at the top of the hour, we're going up the hill, talk with our good friend Howard Marcus. And then in the five, we're going to talk Eagle Life with our friend who's been with us a couple of times on the program, Jenny Voisin at the Big Bear Valley Foundation. 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

0: Time to ring in our former federal magistrate judge, Teresa Goldner. How are you, Teresa?
1: Hi, Ralph. I'm doing great. Thank you.
0: Yeah.
1: I'm sorry I couldn't be there today.
0: That's all right. In person. That's okay. That's all right. We're here. That's
1: what do you call this? The Rogers Grambling.
0: The Rogers Grambling Global Telephone Network. Yes.
1: I love that. Does he like that?
0: I doubt it.
1: But you put in the word global, so it sounds really good.
0: Well, yeah, because we're reaching, anybody can listen to us.
1: I love that.
0: We've got listeners. We found out we had a listener in North Carolina yesterday.
1: Did you really?
0: Yeah, he came in the chat room and said hello from North Carolina.
1: Somebody who was from Bakersfield and was visiting North Carolina, or they lived in North Carolina?
0: I believe they live in North Carolina.
1: Well, that's very cool. We'll have to turn this into an international show.
0: Absolutely. And my uncle listens in South Carolina.
1: That's good.
0: And I have friends that listen down in L.A. My friend John Temporal listens every now and again.
1: Is it possible to tell, like, where people are listening from? Is there, like, a way to do that or not, other if they don't tell you?
0: Chris Burdick, is there a way to tell where people are kind of listening from? No, I don't think so.
2: Ah, really?
0: Yeah, I don't think so.
1: That would be fun.
0: That would be fun. I would love to know where people are listening.
1: I'm sorry I'm not there. I'm on my doctor's, I'll call it lockdown. I'm on home detention for 2 weeks.
0: Yeah, okay.
1: I don't want to talk too much about it. It's not serious, but I'll talk about it when I get back. But I can't go out in the sun, Ralph.
0: Really?
1: And so that means I'm calling these my vampire days.
0: Wow.
1: I have to be a vampire for 2 weeks.
0: You can't leave the house for 2 weeks.
1: Well, I'm not supposed to be in the sun.
0: Sounds like COVID.
1: No, it's not COVID. It's not a serious thing.
0: Well, no, I know.
1: I get brave enough, I'll tell you about it when I come in.
0: I wasn't saying that you had COVID. I said it reminded me of COVID when we were all sheltered in our homes. And the best thing we could do was to kind of walk around the block. I remember those days. I was broadcasting out of my living room. Huh? It does. It does. And on the day where Fauci's making news, did you see that?
1: You know, I was focusing more on reading about what the Supreme Court might do on this case than Fauci. But what is Fauci? He's in trouble, isn't he?
0: A little bit. Somehow, some way, and he won't tell us how, but Senator Rand Paul from Kentucky has discovered 1,100 pages of his diary, which illustrated that he wasn't exactly telling the country the truth. And we're finding out, you know, now that the child lockdowns weren't necessary, and he's going before the Senate tomorrow, and it's going to be fascinating. And again, as I put to the listeners at the top of the show,

0: It begs the question, why in the world did Joe Biden give him a preemptive pardon? Doesn't that seem bizarre?
1: I kind of suspected that it was maybe a money thing. That I thought I had read something somewhere about how he had a financial interest in some sort of lab or procedure, and maybe that was why he got a pardon, but I don't know.
0: Well, according to Rand Paul, he thinks he lied. And
1: ooh, that's a big deal.
0: They're going to get after him tomorrow, so it's going to be interesting to watch. It really is.
1: Well, what is that saying? You know, I'm always screwing up my sayings, but I'll bet Rand Paul is loaded for bear.
0: Yes,
1: tomorrow.
0: I'm sure he is. I'm sure he is. Yep.
1: He's been after Fauci for a long time.
0: Yeah, he has. He's never, right from the get-go, didn't like him. Disagreed with all of his findings early. Always believed that it came from the Wuhan lab, which I always did as well. I think most people made that pretty basic conclusion.
1: Well, didn't that turn out to be true?
0: It absolutely was true.
1: Yeah.
0: But that's not what Fauci was saying at the time.
1: God, that's crazy, isn't it?
0: Yeah. I mean, absolutely.
1: That's crazy. Well, I hope he has to answer to the truth. I hope it's a good hearing tomorrow. I'll definitely watch it. Since I'm on lockdown, I'll be able to watch it.
0: And if you got nothing to do since you're locked down, you should read the New York Times and the New York Post story about it, how he goes on about how he basically was reading his press clippings and was kind of digging it. The fact that he was on five different cover magazines, and Barbara Streisand called him about some vaccine advice, and he talked to Joan Baez and Julia Roberts, and he just kind of showed his hand a little bit, that he was kind of digging, you know, like most scientists. Like, remember the woman who didn't even want to go up on the stage with Donald Trump? I forget her name. Most scientists kind of want to be in the background, but apparently Dr. Fauci was digging the national spotlight.
1: He was like a moth to the flame.
0: He really was.
1: Wasn't he?
0: And it's easy. It's very, very easy. It'll draw you in, Jack.
1: Well, he's going to have to. It sounds like there's enough people out there digging into what really happened that the truth will come out.
0: Yeah, I think so. I truly think so.
1: Thank goodness for the media, right?
0: Doggone Skippy. Wouldn't have a democracy without it.
1: I think you're right.
0: Absolutely not.
1: That's where you find the truth, isn't it? Most of the time.
0: The fourth estate, as we are referenced as.
1: That's right.
0: Meantime, mail-in ballots is on the docket. This should be interesting.
1: Great case that got filed yesterday in the Supreme Court on the emergency docket. I don't know if you've read about it yet, but you know, the emergency docket is called the shadow docket. And the Supreme Court has been very active on the shadow docket this year, more than any year, in Trump's second term, more than any time in the history of the Supreme Court. And the Democrats are very unhappy with their use of the emergency docket because they're getting these quick rulings out of the Supreme Court that are kind of shutting down some of the efforts that the more liberals people are trying to get in the trial courts, and those are getting shut down on the emergency docket. And this is one of them. This is a case called Trump versus California, and it's an emergency petition filed by the Trump administration and the Solicitor General. His name is John Sauer, and it was submitted to Justice Ketanji Brown Jackson. This was her term. They take turns looking at these emergency petitions. And she read it, and she told the other side to file a response by, I think it's August 3rd, by 4 o'clock p.m., so it's coming up. And the other side is actually 23 states. And one of them is California. Can you still hear me?
0: Oh, yeah. I'm listening.
1: Oh, good. Yeah, one of them is California, and you're going to laugh when I read off. I'm looking at the petition now, and I'm looking at the names of all the states that are in it. It's all the ones that you would think. But it's basically in the federal trial court in Massachusetts. And, of course, that's one of the states. And the petitioners in the case are claiming that Trump's executive order that he issued in March of this year about election integrity is unconstitutional because it violates the state's rights to control and operate elections. And that's what it's really all about. And what happened, though, was this executive order that was issued, it was issued by Trump, of course, but it directed the federal agencies to, and I'm reading it right now, promote election integrity, focusing on citizenship verification and mail-in and absentee balloting or voting. And the other side, the 23 states,

0: have basically challenged three different sections of that executive order. And the first one that they're really upset about is an order from the president to DHS in coordination with the Social Security Administration to come up with a list of what they call state citizenship lists of people who are confirmed United States citizens of voting age, at least 18, that live in each state. And they can use federal federal records like Social Security information and other types of info that the government keeps. And then it quotes it, to the extent feasible and consistent with applicable law. And so it has all these procedures in there about how to protect people's privacy and all that kind of stuff. But basically it tells DHS to come up with these state citizenship lists and send them to each state. It doesn't tell the states what to do with them, but it tells them to send it to the people who are in charge of running the elections in all of these states. And they are so angry about that. They're claiming that that interferes with the states, you know, how the state operates the elections.
1: Yes, isn't that a violation of the separation of powers?
0: It doesn't tell them what to do with it, though. It just says, send them the list. It doesn't say, this is what you shall do with the list, but it puts that information right flat in front of them. Why do you think they did that?
1: I have no idea.
0: Why do you think they want to do that?
1: I have no idea.
0: I think they want to embarrass them if it's at the end of the day, if it turns out that people get to vote that are not on those lists. I think that's going to be really, I think it's future kind of future litigation sort of stuff. And then the second part that they're upset about is Section 3 of this executive order, and that tells the United States Postal Service to come up with some rulemaking on how to secure mail-in and absentee ballots. For example, they don't have to, but they're suggesting that they use barcodes to track them and to transmit ballots only to people who are on the state-specific mail-in list, that kind of stuff. But it directs them to start the process of coming up with these rules. And when you have, you know, the federal rulemaking process takes a really long time. It can take, gosh, it can take months. I mean, it's normally going to take at least 120 days to do it. And so they have to get it out there really fast and get their rulemaking started. And the 23 states that are the petitioners here, or the plaintiffs in the lawsuit below, are very upset about that because they don't want any type of rulemaking to even begin. They claim again that it interferes with their ability to run these elections.
1: And isn't
0: I don't see how it does that. All they're doing is telling the federal government, come up with some rules to Postal Service to make sure that the people that get these ballots are really the people that are entitled to have the ballots. I find that interesting.
1: And they're going to... Go ahead.
0: I'm sorry.
1: Go ahead.
0: And then the other part that they're mad about is another part of Section 3 of the executive order, and that kind of involves the Department of Justice prioritizing election fraud prosecutions. And it doesn't say what to do, just says, you know, look into this, make it a priority. And again, the states are really angry about that because they claim that the whole purpose of that is to intimidate state election officials. So there you go. That's what the executive order is about, and that's why they're angry about it. So it went to court, actually, the district court, which is the federal trial court in Massachusetts, issued an order on June 25th, just, you know, a couple days ago, and or a month ago, and then they had a final judgment on July the 7th and ruled in favor of the states and said that Section 2 and Section 3 went beyond the president's authority because only the states can control the elections, and claimed that what you suggested, that it violated the separation of powers doctrine. And so it declared those provisions to be legally void. And that's kind of where the fight started. Then it goes up to the First Circuit, which is the Federal Appeals Court, and the Federal Appeals Court denied the government's motion for a stay pending an appeal. And so that's where they are right now. So when they denied that stay yesterday, the Trump administration filed a request for an emergency stay in front of the Supreme Court, and that's where we are. So we'll see what the court actually does with it after August the 3rd.
1: So essentially, they want to try to get rid of mail-in ballots by November.
0: Well, no, I don't think they want to do that. I think they want to say, hey, we only want people to use mail-in ballots that are legitimate voters, not just sending them out, you know, to anybody that's not a legitimate registered voter entitled to vote.

0: vote in the state. That's what I think the purpose of it is. But we'll see. The other side has come back already, and of course they're claiming that they still have to file their formal response. But in the lower courts, they're basically saying, you can't do this, you can't do this. We're the only ones that are entitled to run elections, and you can't tell us what to do. You know, you're not the boss of me.
1: And isn't that the way we've been doing things since Thomas Jefferson? I mean, how is this even a call? How is this even going to be close?
0: I actually think that the court might grant a stay on this one because the arguments that the Attorney General's making for the United States, he's saying that the dispute is they don't have any standing because they're just trying to interfere with an interdepartmental kind of order from the president to his executive departments to do some rulemaking, come up with some plans how to do stuff. He's not telling them to actually implement it at this point, but the executive order tells them to get it going. Let's get cracking on this and get things ready to get in place. He's not telling them what to do, but he also has a lot of provisions in there that say, make sure that you comply with the law. You know, anything that you come up with, make sure you comply with the law. So,
1: And you're okay. You sound okay with this.
0: I'm okay with that part of it. I do. I think I don't really know that they do have standing at that point. I also think that the case is not ripe. That's another kind of jurisdictional term in the Supreme Court. It's got ripe. Remember, we talked about ripeness in another case. And ripeness means you have to have a real active, cognizable harm that's going to happen to you right here, right now, and the court really needs to decide it. And I don't see how the states can say that because nothing has been implemented. All the executive order does when you really look at these pieces, it just says, get this stuff ready to roll. Start thinking about it. Put your rulemaking out there. Send out notices. Have hearings on this stuff. But it doesn't tell them what to do or when to do it.
1: And you don't think that's going to sow confusion this close to an election?
0: It might. It might, and that's one of the things, of course, that the 23 states are arguing, is that not only confusion, but also intimidation.
1: Absolutely.
0: And they're claiming it's irreparable harm, and the balance of the equities is in favor of the states. I just think it's too early. I think they needed to wait and see what the government comes up with, and then if they come up with something that they think is illegal, go ahead and file your lawsuit then. But don't file it now. I mean, they filed it 2 or 3 days after the executive order was issued in March. Didn't even wait to see what the government was going to do. So I think they jumped the gun. Am I using the right
1: When you say they, who are you speaking of?
0: I think the 23 states jumped the gun on this one. I think they filed their lawsuit too soon. I think they should have waited. But we'll see what the Supreme Court does with it. You know, they're really big on this emergency docket, and they've been granting a lot of orders on it. So they just might end up doing it. They might end up granting it.
1: I just don't think so. I don't think the Supreme Court or anybody else, and I'm shocked that you're leaning towards allowing this, just any finagling with the federal government into elections is crazy. And interrupting states' rights to do whatever the Sam Hill they want with their elections is wrong to try to intervene in that. I mean, and again, that starts with Thomas Jefferson. Isn't that exactly what Jefferson and Adams fought about in terms of states' rights and the federal government overstepping and telling states what to do? And now we've had centuries of states' rights, particularly when it comes to elections. And now here comes Donald Trump, and all of a sudden the federal government is finagling around with states and how they do their elections. And I don't like it. I don't.
0: You know, I didn't think you would. I thought we would have a fun argument.
1: Yeah,
0: on this one.
1: I don't like it.
0: So this will be good. But when you look at the executive order itself, it doesn't really tell them exactly what to do. And it doesn't tell them to tell the states exactly what to do.
1: For example,
0: come up with the list and send it to them. How does that hurt the states? By coming up with a list.
1: But what do you think Trump is up to, Judge Goldner? Come on. You can't see this. CV Wonder can see this. This is a preemptive move to call the November and perhaps even the 28 election fraudulent, et cetera, because when the Republicans get destroyed in November, the very first thing out of Donald Trump's mouth is that the election was rigged. And this is what this is all about.
0: Shouldn't there be shouldn't there be a concern?

0: consistent list. Shouldn't the list be the same? I mean, either somebody is a legitimate voter or they're not. And that's, to me, that's black and white. I mean, either you qualify as a voter or you don't. And so how can that be controversial if you've got the lists and the list, and they look at our, they look at the Fed's list and the state looks at its list, and they, if there's any difference between the two, they can investigate it and find out whether there's people on one or the other that shouldn't be there. And then they can come up with their own clean list. I think that's a good thing. I think that preserves election integrity. That's why I don't have a problem with it.
1: Well, see, that's the difference between you and I don't think there's anything to question. I believe in election integrity. I think we have election integrity. And we've always believed that as a country and as a nation until a man named Donald came along. And now we've got radio talk show hosts who spit out these lies and even question our very own machines here in Kern County, and have even questioned Amy Espinoza. This is nonsense, Terry, and it's despicable that people are forwarding this lies.
0: I think she's completely, I don't trust Amy Espinoza.
1: And that's my point. There are radio talk shows on this very station that have gone down to the supervisor's building and lit her up personally and claim that the Dominion machines are rigged and that our elections are rigged and blah, blah, blah, blah, blah. And it sows confusion, and it makes people stay home because who wants to play a rigged game? It's so despicable. It just makes me ill. It really, really does.
0: One of the things that bothers me is, you know, when we started out talking today, we talked about what staying home during COVID. Remember what happened during COVID? How elections changed during COVID? Everything was, the ballots were sent to everybody in the universe. And people got 2 and 3 ballots, and people that weren't supposed to get ballots got ballots. And just our rules were so relaxed here in California about ballots and being a registered voter, and everything just kind of went, you know?
1: Right.
0: And I think it needs to be tightened up, because I question whether or not, I mean, there really should not be a lot of things to dispute about whether someone is an eligible voter. And I just don't know why they argue about it. I think people should prove that they're eligible to vote, and if they are, they get to vote, period.
1: And isn't it proved by their signature?
0: Well, that's, if it is their signature.
1: What do you mean if it is their signature? They signed it when they registered, and it's compared to what they mailed in.
0: Well, I know they're supposed to. I understand that they do. That's my, supposedly, I know, and when I was county council, I know that they did. I went a few times down to the elections department during the elections where they were comparing signatures. Not an easy thing to do, though, all the time.
1: That's why our elections take so damn long.
0: Yeah. And there's an opportunity, of course, if the elections official thinks that the signature doesn't match, of course, they're supposed to send out a notice and the person's supposed to have an opportunity to come in and say, yeah, that's my signature.
1: Another reason our elections take so damn long.
0: That's true. It's true.
1: I'm all in favor of getting rid of mail-in ballots. I'm all in favor. But I'm not in favor of the federal government getting involved and getting lists of names and things like this. It's just not their role. It's just not their role.
0: Yeah, I mean, the word, what is it, state citizenship list, that kind of sounds sort of ominous, doesn't it?
1: It does.
0: Here's your state citizenship list. You know, take a look at it. Doesn't tell them what to do, but presumably they'll take a look at it.
1: Yeah.
0: But why... If you were doing everything right, whatever it is, if you were an official and you were doing everything right and you got a list like that, why would you care? Why would you be upset about getting a list like that?
1: Because you don't want the federal government doing something that's not their responsibility.
0: Well, you could,
1: that's why we have three branches of government. Why don't we want smart judges making laws? Because we have three branches of government, and that's not their job.
0: If you were an election official and you thought everything you were doing was hunky-dory, you could take that list and you could put it in the round file. You could throw it away. You could light it on fire. You could do anything you wanted to with it. Because the executive order doesn't say what to do with it. It just says, here it is.
1: So again, I'll ask you, what do you think the Trump administration is after? What do you think they're trying to do?
0: If you read the executive order, it says they want to ensure that there is integrity.
1: You can have that executive order. I'm asking you, what do you think they're trying to do with this?
0: I think they are trying
1: the names. That's all they want.
0: I think they are trying to find a way

0: pressure on the states to make sure that they dot all their I's and cross all their T's when they put people on voter lists and when they send out these mail-in ballots. That's what I think they're trying to do. And they're trying to do it any way they can, but to try to do it legally.
1: Yeah, I think you got half right. They're trying to put pressure on those state representatives. I think you got it half right.
0: But what do you think they're trying to put pressure on them to do, though, Ralph? To do something bad or to do something good?
1: Yes, to do something bad, yes. Yes.
0: Oh, you think they're trying to have them do something bad?
1: Yes, yes.
0: Like what?
1: Like, I don't know, flip an election?
0: Like, no, I mean, what is it they're trying to have them do? Take people off a list that's supposed to be on a list?
1: I don't know. I just don't trust the federal government getting involved in this. What is the Mississippi case? How does that play into this?
0: Which one are you referring to?
1: The one about the
0: dates of the ballots.
1: Yes.
0: Yeah. No. Well, that one had to do with allowing people to. How long can people send in mail-in ballots after the fact? That case doesn't have anything to do with this case.
1: Okay.
0: This case just has to do with clean up your lists and make sure that everybody that gets a ballot is supposed to get a ballot. It doesn't have to do with when they have to send the ballot in.
1: I'm reading from the New York Times. The legal battle stems from an executive order signed by Mr. Trump in late March that had attempted to place limits on mail-in voting, including using federal oversight of the U.S. Postal Service to gain greater control over mail-in voting practices.
0: And that's the part that has to do with Section 3, where the executive order directs the Postal Service to come up with some rulemaking to secure the mail-in and absentee ballots, like using barcodes to track them or only transmit ballots to people who are on the state's specific mail-in list, that kind of stuff. That's where that comes in. That's where that you probably read about the barcode stuff.
1: Mm-hmm.
0: And that's part of that section that they don't like. So there are as I was researching what was going on at the Supreme Court today,
1: yes.
0: I also came across a really interesting case that I thought you'd think your listeners would think was interesting.
1: And quickly, I went about 2 minutes.
0: Comes out of Alaska. It's called Juby versus Alaska, and it's an Alaskan bush pilot who is challenging the state's forfeiture of his $95,000 airplane on the theory that the wife of some guy that lived in an alcohol-free village carried on a six-pack on the airplane of beer.
1: Thank you for that, Judge Goldner.
0: Isn't that funny?
1: So this woman
0: brought a six-pack of beer.
1: And it's a big deal.
0: Was bringing it to her husband. And so they seized the six-pack. The agents got on the plane.
1: I got to fly.
0: The six-pack away.
1: I got to fly, Terry. Thank you so much. We'll talk to you next week.
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3: Walker, President Trump has decided to hold off on ordering new U.S. strikes on Iran despite earlier plans for a huge military action.
4: We had an attack that would be the biggest attack since World War II, and it would have been disastrous for them, and they didn't want us to do it. And frankly, Saudi Arabia didn't want it either. They thought that a deal is imminent. The deal is imminent, having to do with the Hormuz Strait and also ultimately the denuklearization of Iran.
3: K.T. McFarland, former Deputy National Security Advisor to President Trump, telling the Salem Radio Network, Iran only comes to the table to negotiate after we hit them really hard.
5: It's our turn now. They hit us, we hit them. But if you try to take a step back from the immediate what happened today, what's going to happen tomorrow, and look at the bigger picture of it, what has happened? Every time oil gets about $100 a barrel, we somehow get a ceasefire. One way or another, we get a ceasefire. And that's great because it brings the price of oil right back down to about $80 a barrel. The stock market rallies. And then slowly but surely, Iran or something goes wrong, and there's another attack, and then we're back on the fighting thing, and then the oil goes back to $100. And then there's another ceasefire, and then it goes back to 80. So wash, rinse, repeat.
3: Sayatah grappling with the aftermath of a massive migrant surge over the weekend. Most of the 60,000 migrants who entered the Spanish exclave have now returned to Morocco. But the crisis has reignited Europe's immigration debate. Spanish authorities say at least 72 migrants died during that event. A plane carrying European tourists has gone down in a field in Peru, killing all 13 people on board, some from Spain, others from Germany. SRN News.

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1: Ukrainian President Volodymyr Zelensky pitching President Trump and other American officials on helping Ukraine win permission from tech titan Elon Musk to use his Starlink satellite communication system to guide strikes inside Russia. Here's John Scott.
2: The push for expanded use of Starlink comes as Zelensky looks for alternate ways to mitigate the need for U.S. Patriot air defense systems to thwart the steady barrage of Russian missile and drone attacks on Ukrainian territory. The interceptors are in shorter supply as the U.S. and Israeli war against Iran continues to rage. Zelensky reportedly made the request directly to Mr. Trump at an Oval Office meeting this week during his whirlwind trip to Washington. He also told lawmakers later on Capitol Hill that he wanted Starlink to help with targeting inside Russia. John Scott reporting.
1: But officials say anything goes yet with Elon Musk. Breaking news and analysis, townhall.com. All 10 climbers swept away by an avalanche in Pakistan have now been confirmed dead. We have more on the story from correspondent Donna Warder.
3: The world has lost one of mountaineering's greatest climbers. That's what high-altitude adventure company Elite Exped is saying about renowned British Nepali climber Nirmal Purja, who was leading an expedition on Pakistan's Broad Peak when he and nine other climbers and his group were swept away and killed by an avalanche on Thursday. Purja is known for climbing the world's 14 highest peaks in a record 189 days in 2019. I'm Donna Warder.
1: First Republican woman from Texas to be elected to the U.S. House of Representatives and who served for nearly three decades, Kate Granger was 83. She was the first woman ever elected mayor of Fort Worth and the first Republican woman to chair a powerful committee. More on these stories, townhall.com.
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8: 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We got lots to do. We'll talk about Gavin Newsom's mistress back in the early part of the century. He was sleeping with his campaign manager's wife and one of his best friends. Again, like I said, I don't care what you do with your sex life. I mean, he wouldn't be the first leader to cheat. We could go through the names, as I often do. Dwight Eisenhower, Franklin Roosevelt, John Kennedy, Martin Luther King Jr., Bobby Kennedy, Bill Clinton. I mean, we could just go down the list. But to sleep with your friend's wife and your campaign, the guy that's helped you become mayor of San Francisco.

San Francisco, you're going to sleep with his wife. That just shows lack of judgment. I mean, obviously it's lack of judgment in any sense, but your campaign manager? Just idiotic. And then coming up in the five, you just heard the story from our news guy about Jackie the Eagle. We're going to talk with Jenny Boisson, who's part of the Big Bear Valley Foundation, which has been following Jackie and Shadow, the couple that apparently are kind of split up, whether it's because of her illness or because there's another eagle in the nest, literally. We'll follow up. But it is a Tuesday.

0: Howard Marcus. How are you, Howard?
1: Oh, not bad. I was just explaining my inner fanboy to Chris.
0: Say what?
1: Oh, my nerd years, you know.
0: Your nerd years?
1: I was kidding. No, I owned a hobby shop for about 5 years back in the very late 70s, early 80s.
0: Howard, what are you talking about?
1: Oh, D&D and all that stuff.
0: Okay, once again, what are you talking about?
1: like Big Bang Theory. Those kind of guys, role-playing, and all that stuff.
2: Setting the table for Howard here a little
0: please,
2: bit.
0: Please, because I'm totally at a loss.
2: Yesterday on the JR show, we had JR's entertainment guy, Mike, from I believe it's the Maya Theaters,
0: and he
2: just came back from Comic-Con. Well, Mary Marcus, Howard's wife, called in because she wanted to talk about it, because apparently her and Howard have been going to Comic-Con since the early days of Comic-Con.
0: Shut up!
1: Yeah, she ratted me out.
0: Are you serious, Howard?
1: I went to my first conventions in the 70s. I was telling Chris, I met Grace Lee Whitney, Grace Lee Whitney, who played Yeoman Rand from Star Trek in the 70s.
0: Oh, of course, Grace Lee Whitney.
1: I had a reason to meet her, but yeah. But it was a different thing then. It wasn't, dressing up like, I would never wear a costume. I never would.
0: Antiquarian
1: books and rare comics.
0: That was my first question. What did you go as?
1: Never, ever, not at gunpoint. I went there because I was, you collected books and comics and stuff, and I wanted to meet artists. I met a lot of personal artists that I really admired and had a lot of original artwork I bought, stuff like that, and it was a different experience. And then when the corporate media took it over, 20 years ago probably, it turned into a completely different thing.
0: Yeah.
1: And, it stopped being fun. It stopped being fan-based. It was very corporate.
0: Huh.
1: It was just another hobby. I went to these things for, I was always looking for this book or that book. I collected a lot of first editions, things like that. A lot of fan art, even artist original stuff.
0: Do you go to the one that's here?
1: I haven't been here. I'll be honest, I kind of burned out on it. I had so much stuff. I think when I moved the first time, I had 60 boxes of books.
0: Are you serious?
1: Well, history buff, military history, science fiction, fantasy, horror, art books. When do you stop?
0: Yeah, I've been in that position. When I moved here, I had like 4 crates of books that I gave away to my friends.
1: Now, no value to them.
0: Yeah, nobody true. Needs.
1: I'm trying to downsize. I'm putting them on like Facebook Marketplace and eBay, and they're going for like 10 cents on the dollar.
0: Really?
1: Yeah, nobody reads. Yeah, people underage, God knows what, they don't read.
0: No, they really don't.
1: Yeah, it's very sad. We're losing a whole aspect of our culture.
0: We really are.
1: Yeah.
0: We really are. I see these reels where the paragraph will say something like, the psychedelic articulate psychiatrist asked a definitive question, and they'll ask the person to read the paragraph, and they can't read it.
1: Yeah, they can't read it. Yeah, you don't know what the words mean, or you can't.
0: Psychedelic. They cannot read that word. They've never seen it before because they don't read.
1: Yeah, very sad. It really is. And it was one of those things that I went to for a different reason, and it was fun to go to. And it was, for us, people haven't been. Balboa Park in San Diego is a wonderful city.
0: Yes, it is. That's one of the rare parts of San Diego. I'm not a big San Diego guy, and I know I'm the only one on the planet that isn't. But Balboa Park is hella fun.
1: Oh, it really is. And downtown, we used to go to, because the Comic-Con used to be what's called Old Town. All the great restaurants used to be there. Jim Croce had a place called Croce's there. And it was just something different to do. And then it just became, where everybody was doing it, it became less special.
0: See, that's what's weird for me. I

0: didn't like the downtown area. What do they call it? The Gaslight area? Is that what they call it?
1: Yeah, the Old Town Gaslight.
0: Yeah, I wasn't a fan. I don't know why.
1: You should have been happy with all the bars and all the partying, man.
0: I know. And I was a young kid, too.
1: Oh, yeah. Yeah, we haven't been there in probably 10, 15 years, maybe. And, you know, it became more and more expensive. And then if you want to go to Comic-Con, as Chris will tell you, you had to book a year in advance.
0: Really?
1: So, yeah, for the August convention, the tickets wouldn't go on sale like January, and they sell out that day.
0: That's crazy.
1: You know, that was insane. Yeah, and it just, you know, it's just one of those phases you go through in life, and when it becomes less fun to do, you just stop doing it.
0: Yeah, I hear you. Have you seen The Odyssey yet?
1: No, I'll be honest, I probably won't.
0: Why not?
1: There are better versions out there. I'm waiting to see.
0: You know, how do you know?
1: You know what I'm waiting to see, honestly? Elon Musk's version from Grok. He's going to make it, you know, I don't know if you heard that. He's going to make it using Grok to prove a point, and he's going to stay completely historical. Now, it's hard to say historical on something that's basically a myth.
0: Yeah.
1: But he's going to try and stay true to the historical equipment and the characters from the original storyline and the original ideas.
0: Okay, now what is Grok?
1: Compare the two. So I'll wait till... It's like a Lexus computer-driven, Alexa-style chat. And what it is, it's kind of a computer formula where you can populate stuff. And I'm not computer literate enough to probably correctly explain that. But he's going to try and use that AI system, prove a point, to basically make a movie that he feels will be superior. When that comes out, I'll probably end up watching both just to compare them.
0: Yeah, that's what I was going to say. You got to see the Nolan's
1: version.
0: Yeah,
1: be fair. Yeah, I want to wait for his to come out. If it does, you know, it could have been just him making it, you know, a statement, but he made a public statement about it. We talked about this last week briefly. There are really good versions already out that are much more true to the original mythos.
0: But I mean,
1: these versions, things like that. I just we don't go to movies much to begin with.
0: Yeah. This argument that you have to be true to Homer is insane to me.
1: Well, it's not that. It's just that there are versions where you can at least, like if you watch, say, for example, say Kingdom of Heaven, which was a wonderful movie when you see the uncut version, which was historically accurate and still compelling storytelling, and you feel like you're there. But when you go into the aspects where the things don't really quite feel real in, say, terms of the language or the characters or the armor, don't fit the time period, then it becomes something more problematic.
0: It becomes like a movie, you mean?
1: Well, and I don't have a problem with that. You know, you have to have, and you probably know this term, what's called suspension of disbelief.
0: Exactly.
1: Which is the ability to go into the movie without preconceptions and to watch the movie for the movie. And I'm usually able to do that as long as it's not an actor I hate. You know, I'm not going to go see a Rosie movie or obviously something with an actor I really dislike personally.
0: And I can do that as long as it's not based on history. If it's based on history and actual accounts, then you lost me. Because I cannot tell you how excited I was for JFK. I saw it in Century City at a midnight movie. I walked out at 2 a.m. Yep. I walked out at 2 a.m. and I was like, God, dog.
1: Well, he wanted to do with an agenda. You know,
0: he just.
1: Everybody was involved with the Martians.
0: Oh, my God. He threw everything on the wall. I'm like, are you kidding me? I've waited since I was a little kid to see a movie about John Kennedy, and this is what I get from Oliver Stone, of all people, who at the time I liked and respected as a director.
1: Right, right. Well, he made some excellent films.
0: He did.
1: But you want to see here? I'll give you an example: a really good historical movie that's compelling, accurate, and with known actors. And one of my favorites, Glory.
0: Glory is a great picture.
1: Great picture.
0: Great picture. Partly shot.
1: Ones I hold up as an example, or Last Mohicans, 1992, with Daniel Day-Lewis.
0: Glory, partly shot in Beaufort, South Carolina.
1: Oh, there, yeah, wasn't the fort there?
0: No, Fort Sumter.
1: North or South Carolina? It was on the fort they actually assaulted at the end.
0: I think that was South Carolina.
1: I think it was South Carolina. It was never captured. Actually, they tell you that the kind of the epilogue.
0: Yeah, but yeah, when they're marching, and somebody asks Morgan Freeman a question, and he says, "We come back soldiers." That's the middle of Beaufort, South Carolina, right there.
1: Oh, there you go. Cool. See, I didn't know that. You learn something every day. No, but that's the example for me. That, you know, those kind of movies that can remain, try to make you feel like you're actually really in the moment without surrendering to current political fads or ideas and actually have you in the moment. And it's very easy to get into the movie. I don't have to fight to get into the feeling for the movie.
0: I just don't understand how people are obsessed.

0: upset at the casting. They're upset. What's Child's name, Chris?
1: I can't even say her name.
0: Laputa Nyong'o plays the Helen of Troy, and I'm just like, it's a movie.
1: Well, I think that there's only to that point, possibly, when you have Helen of Troy described as the most beautiful woman in the world. That's the whole reason for the war. And very specifically described as obviously a blonde white woman. And she's so beautiful, stunningly beautiful. There's lots of African-American actresses or Hispanic actresses or whatever race you want that are stunningly beautiful. And having seen the woman that's Helen of Troy, she doesn't fit that, unfortunately. I can't see it. The face that what is it called? The face?
0: That launched a thousand ships. Yeah.
1: Launched a thousand ships. That ain't her, for Blimley. You know,
0: so you don't think she's beautiful? You don't have a problem that she's you don't have a problem that she's black? You don't think she's beautiful?
1: No, not particularly. I just wanted her to be pretty. But then I
0: well, a lot of people think she's
1: a pretty woman.
0: A lot of people think she's gorgeous, including the guy you're talking to.
1: Well, that's okay. That's just different in opinion.
0: And the producer as well, apparently.
1: But remember, she's supposed to be universally, you know, beautiful to everyone. Where there'd be no doubt that everybody thought she's, you know, wonderful. If you have to kind of parse it, then it's kind of an issue.
0: Well, I don't think
1: I haven't seen the movie yet, so I can't really judge yet.
0: Yeah, and I was going to say, I don't think you become a mega superstar in Hollywood on motion picture screens if you're kind of like average, Howard. You may not like her, but I would be willing to bet that 80% of moviegoers think she's beautiful.
1: And that's okay.
0: How else do you make it in Hollywood?
1: I haven't seen the movie yet.
0: Yeah, I mean, I haven't either, really.
1: I heard your story.
0: Did you hear my story? So pissed, Howard. So pissed. I don't even know what...
1: How could they not send you into the right... Well, anyway.
0: And how did I not figure it out? I mean, I walked in...
1: It must have been $20 for an IMAX theater. It must be horrendously expensive then.
0: Mine was $9. I'm a senior.
1: Right, but I'm saying, what would it be for the actual... Was that the actual IMAX ticket you purchased, or they gave you the wrong ticket?
0: We haven't really figured that out yet.
2: Yeah.
0: What's your theory, Chris? Because you looked
2: at
0: my ticket.
2: It says IMAX on the ticket. He showed it to me yesterday. I think they sold him an IMAX ticket, but the kid just
0: sent me to the wrong theater.
2: Wrong theater.
1: Well, but they
2: exactly.
1: That's not a bad price for an IMAX. That's not bad at all.
0: Yeah.
1: Yeah, that's pretty reasonable.
0: The question is, how did I not figure it out? Well, because I was late. I was 8 minutes late.
1: Well, you're so busy rushing in, trying to catch the movie. Yeah.
0: I thought... Okay, maybe because this is a Chris Nolan picture, they started right at 5:15. Because I've never seen a 5:15 movie start at 5:15.
1: Yeah, well, you have previews and commercials and all that.
0: And as I said, the guy sitting next to me looked at me like I was a Martian. And nobody was eating except me. I mean, I should have, now looking back on it, I should have been able to figure it out. I'm in the wrong movie theater. This thing's been going on for a while. Because I walked in right at the Battle of Troy. So I should have figured out. There's no way 8 5 minutes in, they're in the Trojan horse.
1: Right. Now, by the curiosity, have you seen the movie Troy with Brad Pitt?
0: I have not, and it's funny you should say that.
1: And then I'll tell you why. Watch that. Look at the woman who plays Helen there. Look at Brad Pitt playing. Look at Brad Pitt who is playing Achilles. Compare him with who is playing Achilles and Odysseus, and you'll probably see some of the issues.
2: That's the thing, though. Everybody got that wrong. Elliot Page isn't Achilles.
0: Yeah, I was going to say, I don't think Achilles is in the film.
1: She's the helper for Odysseus, right?
2: Yeah, it plays the essentially the soldier that was tricking his people into taking the Trojan horse.
1: Okay. I haven't seen the movie. But again, watch Troy, where I think it was a little more historically accurate. They went to a lot of more effort with the actual armor, the time frame, and all those issues they go through.
0: And again, that
1: is more of a historical movie in the sense that it's not completely based on, you know, what is really a mythology.
0: Right.
1: You know, watch that one and see what, and compare the two, see what you feel difference. Remember, I can't judge fairly either because I've seen one but not the other, and you're in the same position in reverse.
0: Wasn't the Battle of Troy really about Agamemnon and just wanting to start a foot war and using Helen of Troy as kind of an excuse?
1: Well, we don't know specifically, because remember, it all comes down through, without really, it's more of an oral history.
0: Right.
1: But a German called Heinrich Schliemann, and I actually remember the name, my God, he actually found Troy, because they dug through the ruins and were able to figure out by the layer of carbon from when the city burned, when it happened, and matched against the historical record. So it was a real city, there was a real siege, there was a real destruction of the city. Everything else is kind of a supposition.
0: Okay.
1: So we don't, you know, everything passes down through oral history back then. We don't really know.
0: I thought if somebody was going to have a problem with casting, it would have focused on Matt Damon. Because as much as I love Matt Damon, he's

0: just not. It'd be like Matt Damon playing Moses. You know what I mean?
1: Yeah,
0: like Charlton Heston was an imposing, large figure.
1: Right.
0: And Matt Damon just isn't. He's like 5 foot nine, you know, and he lost a lot of weight for this role, and he just, I don't know.
1: Well, he's a normal guy. He's, you know, he just muscled up a bit more. Well, again, like you say, when you see Brad Pitt, who's not a huge muscular man,
0: no.
1: But the way he buffed out for Troy, he's very believable.
0: Yeah.
1: You know, as Achilles.
0: Yeah.
1: You know, it very much so. So, no, it's, you know, it's an interesting issue. It's just a matter, it kind of reflects the things we're going through at the time, is we're having shifting cultural tastes, and there's obviously a clash between traditionalists and people that want to reflect current trends of the moment.
0: Yeah.
1: And it's coming to a head of the movies, and then people are kind of voting with their tickets.
0: Yeah, well, it's they're winning so far, Jack. I got a couple.
1: Look at Supergirl.
0: Oh, Supergirl. I'm talking about Odyssey. It's doing extremely
1: Odyssey,
0: well.
1: Yeah, it's a huge hit. Yeah.
0: Real quick, because we're running out of time. I don't have a lot of time, but I'm guessing you were never Anthony Fauci fan.
1: I never got a shot of any sort. Put it that way.
0: What's that?
1: I never received a vaccine of any sort. I never would have.
0: Really? Why not?
1: Because when they immediately turned it political and made it a persecution issue, I got a flu shot every year, so it wasn't like I wasn't going to get the shot. But when they basically made a moral judgment on whether you got the shot or not, and basically said, if you don't get the shot, for whatever reason, you're a bad person and deserve to have to get sick and die. And those statements were openly made by political figures and leaders. It became an issue for me. And I had a very simple logic that could never be explained away, which was, if the M95 mask works, which is what they want you to wear, not some crocheted thing that
0: right.
1: an actress wore, but if the M95 mask works and protects you, why do you care if I wear mine? Because I can't infect you, and you can't infect me, then let people live their life and make a personal decision. And they never could answer that adequately, and still can't.
0: Do you think Fauci was lying?
1: Oh, yeah, big time.
0: Yeah?
1: Yeah, he had a financial interest in the whole aspect of what's it called, the gain of research that they were doing with the lab. He was involved with the money part of it, that he had a personal expenditures that were involved in income.
0: They kind of
1: made it an ego thing on top of that. I think he was lying the whole time.
0: They kind of allowed labs to kind of experiment with this kind of stuff and find out more about it.
1: Yeah, I think so.
0: And that's why he was covering for the folks in Wuhan.
1: Yeah. I've called it the Wuhan flu from the start, and people yelled.
0: Me too.
1: I said, look, it came out of China, came out of Wuhan. It was a
0: no question.
1: Disease.
0: No question.
1: Why did you? And you know, we've never gone after China for the liability. Why wouldn't we?
0: I agree. I agree 1,000%.
1: $1 billion in economy lost, and people lost. Military servicemen were dishonorably discharged. People lost their jobs. People's lives were ruined for a medical choice that should have been a personal preference. For essentially what is a Chinese flu.
0: Yeah, and kids missed a lot of school. I know my nephew damn near flunked out of high school.
1: We've got kids that have a whole cultural set that are still paying the effects now because of 3 years of developmental education, which was critical for them, and they just lost out.
0: Yeah, you're absolutely right.
1: Teacher's got a 3-year vacation.
0: Yeah, you're absolutely right. You're absolutely right. Well said, Howard. Always good to talk to you. Say hey to Mary. We'll talk to you. I won't talk to you next Thursday, but Tuesday. Somebody. But next Tuesday, but somebody will.
1: I'll be here if they want to.
0: All right, very good.
1: Just let me know, Chris.
0: All right, man. Take care.
1: Hey, listen, have a good vacation.
0: Thank you.
1: For your mom's birthday.
0: Thank you, sir. Appreciate that.
1: All right.
0: All right, take care. Quick time out. Very little time before we get to the bottom of the hour. It's the Ralph Bailey Show. I would stick around if I you.
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0: So CSUB former coach and graduate Kevin Mays was sentenced 4 years for human trafficking, having kiddie porn, weapons, methamphetamine, and with time served and time for good behavior, he'll be out by next summer. Thank you, Monty Hall, a.k.a. Cynthia Zimmer. 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

0: Later in the broadcast, I'm going to play some audio of folks asking members of the cast of Odyssey. And I'll ask you, Mr. Burdick, since you played that, because that's part of my answer. If you could take one person, one motion picture, and one album to a deserted island where you would have to stay for the rest of your life, which three would it be? My album would be Stevie Wonder, Songs of the Key of Life. My motion picture would be The Godfather. And the one person I would take, see, that's the, that is the good question.
1: That's the kicker.
0: That is the kicker.
1: Who do you trust?
0: Well, if I could take anybody, I mean, we're on a deserted island.
1: For you, I'd say Zucchini.
0: Zucchini?
1: Personally?
0: You think I would take Chris Zucchini on a deserted island with me?
1: You guys, look, you get it.
0: He just drove off the road if he's listening to this broadcast.
1: Listen to me, though.
0: You get some report that we're gay lovers or something?
1: Oh, survival.
0: Chris Zucchini?
1: Survival, though. He would help you actually figure out how to live off the land, do all that type of stuff.
0: You know, it's funny. I swear on my father's grave when I first heard that, I thought about that. I really did.
1: See?
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5: 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Shut up.

0: 842-5376-842-KERN. Coming up, talk about the supervisors meeting tomorrow. They're going to get the report that we've already paid for, $411,000 we paid to the San Diego company SBI, to tell us in the wake of Genesis Mata's death how to deal with our children. And again, remember, there's an L.A. law firm that's representing the Mata family that's going to sue the county, and we're going to end up writing a seven-figure check to these people because, in my opinion, Mr. Murillo should go. This is ridiculous. The Mata situation should have never happened, and the three other cases they mentioned should have never happened. And if it happens on your watch, you may be a nice person, and you may be giving 110%, but you're failing. You're failing. 20 times that department was told about the problem with Genesis Mata by school teachers and mandated reporters, and they did absolutely nothing. We'll talk about that. And we're talking about Dress for Success coming up in the 5 o'clock hour. But as those of you who are streaming on YouTube can see, Natalie Agee is with me. She's with the Open Door Network. She is the donor. I can't read my own writing. Natalie, what is your title?
1: Donor Relations Specialist.
0: That's correct. And it's back to school time, and the Open Door Network is incredibly busy. Tell us what you guys are up to.
1: We are so busy right now. We're right in the middle of our back to school drive, where we help our students that are in our shelters prepare for their upcoming school year.
0: Yeah. That's one thing that we kind of, I think, ignore when we think of shelters.
1: Right.
0: The fact that there are families there, and there are children there, and they have to go to school, and they need all the necessities that their parents may not be able to provide for them, and that's what you all are trying to do.
1: They still have to go to their public schools, and they're going to be there with their peers who have a lot more than they do, and we want to help them get ready for their school year and have everything that they need for their upcoming school year so that they can walk in there with confidence.
0: How can folks help out?
1: So we have multiple drop-off locations that you can donate school supplies, hygiene items, new packs of underwear and socks. A lot of people don't think about that, but our kids really need new underwear and socks. So like notebooks, pencils, backpacks, gently used clothing, gently used shoes. Those can all be dropped off anytime from now until in our locations that are in Bank of America. We have three Bank of America locations. That's Ming, California, and Coffee Road. And then they can also drop off downtown at KGET or our offices all the way up until August 7th.
0: August 7th?
1: Yes.
0: Okay.
1: So the Bank of

0: America and the KGET locations will close August 2nd.
1: On Monday.
0: Uh-huh. And then our office will be receiving donations all the way up until our drive, which is August 8th.
1: End of next week.
0: Yes.
1: That's outstanding.
0: Yeah.
1: That really is. What is most needed? Is it like socks?
0: Yeah, we typically do a separate hygiene drive, and we chose to forego that this year and kind of combine them all into one. So hygiene items are super important. And then the new underwear and socks, and then the gently used clothing and shoes are also really important. Yeah.
1: How many, we're talking with Natalie Agee from the Open Door Network. How many people are we talking about? How many children?
0: We actually have quite a few children. We have anywhere from like 100 children at any given time. We have a lot of students in different shelters, and then age ranges all the way from like kindergarten all the way to like seniors in high school.
1: Wow.
0: Yeah.
1: How do they navigate school from the shelter?
0: They typically get on buses and then they're bused to their school locations, but they do go to like normal schools and public schools and things like that.
1: Yeah.
0: Yeah.
1: I probably should have started with this, but for the folks that may be new to our community or just not engaged, explain exactly what the Open Door Network is all about.
0: The Open Door Network does a lot, but we have a homeless shelter for families and women and children and families that want to stay together but are experiencing homelessness. But then we also help victims of domestic violence and sexual assault and human trafficking. So we kind of do a lot. But we are committed to helping those who are the most vulnerable in our community.
1: Yeah. And who are they?
0: The most vulnerable? Mm-hmm. I mean, obviously women and children are like a huge number of our population in our shelters. But then also like those experiencing trauma, like it's sad to say, but trauma is just running rampant. And we have a lot of those people in our shelters.
1: Yeah. How long have you been with the Open Door Network?
0: This is coming up on my second year with Open Door Network, but my first year really doing this side of it.
1: Yeah. And this is probably an unfair question to ask you because you're on the donor side, but are we making any progress as far as you see?
0: I like to think so.
1: Yeah.
0: I'm super excited about our shelter that's being built. We're kind of like in a holding pattern where we're kind of coming up to the end of our time in our current shelter, and we're just awaiting that next step and next chapter where we'll be able to house even more people. So I'd like to think we're making progress.
1: Yeah. Well, that's good.
0: Yeah.
1: Get the drop-off locations out there one more time before I let you go.
0: So we have the California Avenue Bank of America, the Ming Avenue by the Marketplace Bank of America, and then the Coffee Road Bank of America, downtown KGET, and our office, which is 1921 19th Street.
1: And tell them what you need.
0: We need school supplies, notebooks, pens, paper, all of that, backpacks, and then gently used clothing and shoes, new packs of socks and underwear, and any hygiene items, deodorant, body wash, toothpaste, toothbrush, anything like that.
1: No used socks, no used underwear.
0: Yes.
1: Let's stay away from that. Natalie, thanks for coming in. Yes. Thanks for all you do. Absolutely. For the Open Door Network. Say hello to Lauren, all the folks over
0: there. Yes, I will.
1: Quick time out. Still lots to do. Coming up in the fight, we're going to talk about Dress for Success. It's a clothing show this afternoon. Trying to help some folks get up on their feet. That's what it's all about. And again, the SPI has come down with their recommendations for Child Protective Services. We'll talk about that. The supervisors will get their findings tomorrow. And again, there is a lawsuit pending, so it'll be interesting to see how they react to that. And our associate producer, Lisa, our traffic staff, has turned me on to a grisly murder case that got underway today. A mother is accused of strangling all three of her children, the youngest being 8 months old. You have some audio from that trial. All that's coming up. It's the Ralph Bailey Show on News Talk 96.1 AM 1230. 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

0: and anything on the board?
1: Yeah, I got a couple.
0: What do you got?
1: The Republican split was the Tea Party. In your opinion, if Gavin Newsom was president, his would be due?
0: Don't say that out loud. Gavin Newsom for president. That gives me the willies. So far, AOC is the leading Democratic candidate, followed by Pete Buttigieg, whose, you know, greatest claim to fame was the mayor of South Bend. I don't know if you've ever been to Notre Dame. Not that I've been, but it's tiny, tiny, tiny. And I guess Secretary of Transportation, but, you know, great, great. But I really don't understand that. Read that one more time.
1: They were just saying it was the Tea Party. That was the split of the Republican
0: that's
1: Party.
0: That's the term I was looking for, yes.
1: But and then that's the weird thing about this, but it says, in your opinion, if Gavin Newsom becomes president, he'd be due.
0: He'd be due.
1: I know they just say he be due.
0: He be due.
1: I'm sure they mean like, you know, he'd be due for something like this, but I don't know exactly what they mean by that.
0: Well, I mean, we made allusion to the president calling for John Thune to get rid of the filibuster.

0: Gallagher for fear that that's exactly what they're going to do. And there's a freckle-faced African-American radio talk show host who's been telling you that for about a year now, that that's exactly what the Democrats want to do, because the main reason, and there are many, many reasons not to, and it's many, many, because we've tried this before. We did this before, and it didn't work, because it's tete-a-tete, because there's no party stays in power for 8, 12, 16 years. This isn't Franklin Roosevelt in the 1940s. So that means if you get rid of the filibuster, yeah, for however long, you have absolute control, because all you need is a simple majority in the Senate to get stuff passed. You get a majority in the House, you get 50 or 51 in the Senate, it's law. But the same thing could happen on the other side. You have another term go by, and it flips, and now everything goes kaplooey. Now, the only reason the Democrats are willing to roll the dice with this is because they are just absolutely pulling their hair up about this 6-3 majority. I've thrown in the fact that they want to make D.C. and Puerto Rico a state, but that's small potatoes, as Hyman Roth said in Godfather 2. That's small potatoes. This is the deal, the Supreme Court, and getting rid of what is considered the Trump Court and the three members that he put on there, Brett Kavanaugh, Neil Gorsuch, and Amy Coney Barrett. What else you got?
1: At this point, just wait for it to come out on streaming. I agree with that.
0: No, I want to see it. I want to see it on the big thing. And Randy also told me that he doesn't think I was in an IMAX theater.
1: Probably not. You'd know if it was IMAX theater.
0: Yeah, it did not look any different than any other theater.
1: Wait, first and foremost, which one did you go to? You went to the Valley Plaza, correct?
0: Yeah.
1: Okay. Did you actually buy a ticket for their IMAX theater? Because there are two separate showings on the list.
0: There are three, I believe. I don't know. I did it. So basically, I think I saw three different theaters. I thought. Maybe
1: it's possible. But one specifically says IMAX. I'll show it to you during the break or something, but we'll figure this out. But
0: I'll show you my ticket. I still got my ticket on my email. I don't know, but I was sent to the wrong theater. So even if I bought an IMAX thing, I got sent to a non-IMAX theater.
1: But I agree with Randy. If you got sent to just like a 14 and then the other one was at 12,
0: yeah,
1: I don't think you got sent to the right theater regardless, because the IMAX theater, they would know. They'd be like, oh, no, you're in the IMAX theater, which is right next to the concessions. Like, it's right there to the left.
0: No, mine was back right.
1: Yeah, see, you got sent to a regular theater.
0: Just a horrendous Sunday afternoon. Thought it was going to be wonderful. And did you know that the mall closes at 6?
1: Yes.
0: On Sundays?
1: Yes.
0: Like, what? 6 o'clock? Like, what is that? Is that because of the... Oh, by the way, did you? I almost went to jail a couple times.
1: Oh, Lord.
0: I almost went to jail twice. One...
1: Hoodlums?
0: Well, I'm walking. I don't know where I'm coming from. I don't know what day it was, whether it was Saturday or Sunday. I think it was yesterday. And I'm coming home. Where am I coming from? Oh, it was Friday. I was coming from getting my hair cut.
1: Huh?
0: And I'm walking from downtown.
1: Huh?
0: And I'm walking down 22nd Street. And I don't know why I'm in the middle of the street. Although, I was crossing the street. That's what it was. I was crossing the street. And here come what has been a news story, these hoodlums on bicycles, right? A gang, and I'm crossing the street. I'm about a quarter away across the street, and here they come. And you know me, hard-headed Ralph, I ain't moving. These kids see me. I'm not moving. I'm not going to stand beside and let some teenagers have their way down the street as I'm crossing the street. So they start popping wheelies, and the one kid is coming right at me.
1: Yep.
0: And I'm like, okay. I got my forearm shiv ready. And I'm like, just go left-handed, Ralph. Don't give him the right. Just give him the left. But I swear to you, Chris, if he had gotten any closer, I was going to forearm shiv him off his bike. And he came, and I'm like, got my stance. I'm like, come on. And he veers off right at the end.
1: Yeah, that's what they do.
0: And they all started laughing. I was like, yeah, okay. You were about 1.5 seconds of getting knocked off that freaking bike and me spending a night in jail. Okay, that was the

0: first almost went to jail, confrontation. Then I'm walking from the Reading Cinemas to Red Robin.
1: Huh?
0: And I get stopped by the cops. And they're like, be still, sir. And I'm like, what? And I must have reached in my pocket. Get your hand out of my pocket. And I'm like, you got to be kidding me. And they're like, you match the description of a man who's been opening car doors. And you know what I said? Don't you know who I am? No, I'm kidding. I'm kidding. And I said, well, can I reach in my pocket and give you my identification? It's in my left pocket. I'm reaching with my left hand into my left pocket. In fact, why don't you get my identification? And he said, relax, sir. Just show me your wallet. And I was just like, oh. And I showed, but two confrontations that damn near landed me in the hoosegow.
1: Cops stopping you is wild.
0: Crazy. Crazy. Although I was dressed like a bum. I was dressed in a dirty, the jersey I wore Friday, which was filthy. I had Slurpee juice all over me. And mustard on this side. And I had a dirty pair of shorts on. And those ugly ass sandals that I'll never wear anywhere else other than to a movie where I'm not going to be seen.
1: He's single, ladies.
0: I was looking like a bum, but, and you know what I told him? He said, we just thought, he said something about being homeless. And I said, I have a fresh haircut. Have you ever heard of a homeless person getting a fresh haircut?
1: That's actually very, that's very true.
0: And I'm just like.
1: Context clues.
0: Yeah, you would think. I mean, do I really look that bummy? Said that I was opening car doors. They had a description of a man, a black man opening car doors. And I said, and I was like, just shut up. I was like, so he was described as a light-skinned, freckle-faced black man? And they just kind of just didn't, just ignored me. And I just, that's when I just said, just shut up. Just shut up. Shut up. Keep stepping. What else you got?
1: At $9, even senior price, that was not IMAX.
0: No? How do you all know it wasn't IMAX?
1: Honestly, I think he's right, too, because it is a more expensive ticket.
0: Oh, is it really? Well, I'm a senior, though. I got a senior discount. That's why
1: it still would be more than $9.
0: Yeah?
1: Yeah, because I don't know if a senior discount for any other regular movie is $9.
0: All right. So now I got to go see the whole damn thing again. And I'm really tempted. I want to go like tonight. I don't want to go like next week. I've got this thing fresh in my mind. And when I go see it again, do I cut out once they go to Troy?
1: No.
0: Like my dad?
1: No way.
0: Like my dad did to me? I've told you that. The first motion picture I ever saw in a theater, my dad took me. It was 1969, living in Queens. And he took me to see On Her Majesty's Secret Service. My dad was a Bond freak. And this was the only one of the few Bonds of that era that didn't have Sean Connery in it. He'd come back later, but George Lazenby did this one. It was a really good one, actually, with Telly Savalas and Diana Rigg, who I had a huge crush on because I used to watch the Avengers with my dad. And so we're 10 minutes late. We walk into the film 10 minutes late. Those are the only two movies I've ever been late to. This one yesterday and the one with my dad 50 years ago. And so the movie ends. I won't blow it for you, although you're never going to see it. Bond gets married, and Telly Savalas kills Diana Rigg on their honeymoon. Sorry. And so the movie ends, credits run, and I start to get up, and my dad says, where are you going? I said, the movie's over. I said, well, we missed the first 15 minutes. And I was like, oh, cool. We get to see it again. Because we used to do that as kids, although this was my first film. Chris Williams and I watched The Sting twice. It ended, and we were like, damn, that was good. Want to see it again? We got time. Let's see it again. And we just stayed and saw it again. So the movie starts. My dad and I are watching. It's the beginning of On Her Majesty's Secret Service. And it gets right to the point where we walked in. And my dad's like, all right, let's go. And we left. I'm like, we don't get to see the whole thing again? Why? We saw it. This is just the first. So you're saying I should watch the whole damn thing again? It was, the portion that I saw was exciting. I walked in at the crux of the movie, like I said, when they're bringing in the Trojan horse, as has become a very famous analogy

0: world society. And it was stupid of me to think that I was just 8 minutes late. That they already got to Troy 8 minutes into the film. That was stupid. And the way the kid next to me looked at me like, what are you doing here? And then I looked around and everybody's relaxed. Their popcorn's half filled. I'm the only one in the theater eating. I'm just like, what the hell's going on? Everybody, 8 minutes? No, I missed an hour and 8 minutes. What are you going to do? One more, and let's try to get into the four.
1: Ralph, you're looking sharp, giving Miami vibes. Benefits of watching on YouTube.
0: I'm looking sharp? Thank you.
1: Like the get-up.
0: Oh, thank you. God, I hope that is that a woman? Did she leave a number?
1: I have a number.
0: I'm available these days. Kind of, sort of. Not really, kind of, sort of. I don't know what's going on with my social life. I'm supposed to be going out of town Monday, but I'm not certain. Maybe. And then there's the whole... God, I wish I could just vomit my whole life. It's very interesting, but it's not fair to other people. You know, that's not right. Anything else on the board before we
1: go? Nope, that's it.
0: All right. Coming up at the 4 o'clock hour, we'll talk about the SPI situation. And then we'll get into, at some point, this mother accused of killing her 3 children. One was 5, one was 3, and one was 8 months old. I've never heard evil like that since Vincent Brothers. Remember Vincent Brothers, who extinguished his whole family? His mother-in-law, his estranged wife, and his 3 kids. And he put a gun to the head of a 6-month-old child. Killed them all. Killed them all. On a Sunday afternoon after they had gotten back from church. And I had never thought I'd hear evil like that again. And wait till you hear the prosecution describe what this mother did to her 3 children. And the father testified today on the first day. I didn't get into that audio because I don't think it was relevant. He's an idiot because this woman had mental issues like at their marriage and had psychotic. She might get off. We'll get into this in the 4 o'clock hour because she has a psychotic history where he knew, the father knew she wasn't right. But you know, some people fall in love and they somehow think, I can change this person. Our love will make it through. Not so much. Quick time out. We're headed into the 4. 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
3: Walker, President Trump has decided to hold off ordering new strikes against Iran following discussions with Gulf allies Qatar, Saudi Arabia, and United Arab Emirates. In the meantime, on Air Force One Sunday, the president says it is far better to handle things diplomatically.
4: Would I rather make a deal? I'm not looking to kill people. Because people die, a lot of people die, and we don't want that. So they asked us, Iran specifically, but the other 3 said we really... I asked Saudi Arabia, the king. He said, the crown prince. I said, what would you rather do? Would you rather have us do this or not? They said, we would much prefer a deal.
3: In the meantime, a growing number of military analysts now predict the Iranian regime is on a path to extinction. Here's correspondent Bernie Bennett with that story.
5: Those experts believe President Trump's airstrikes, blockades, and sanctions have severely weakened Iran's regime, reducing its military capabilities from a regional threat to a manageable nuisance amid internal fractures and economic collapse. Power outages, fuel shortages, hyperinflation, and protests signal the regime's impending doom, with failed attacks on U.S. forces and allies underscoring its desperation. Bernie Bennett reporting.
3: Israel sharing very serious security concerns with the White House about a proposed disarmament deal with Hamas. Israel says it believes Hamas is focused on rebuilding its military rather than demilitarizing. Israeli military says it will not withdraw from Gaza until Hamas disarms. Senators have unveiled a short-term spending bill to avoid a government shutdown. The measure will keep federal agencies funded past

0: the midterm elections through December 11th. Senate likely to get that vote on the measure sometime this week. More on these stories, townhall.com.
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0: A new study says artificial intelligence could fuel America's next great economic boom.
3: Economists Stephen Moore and Neil Chilson say AI has the potential to lower costs, boost productivity, and speed production across industries ranging from manufacturing to healthcare. In a new report, they compare AI's promise to past technological revolutions that increased output while creating new jobs. The authors warn that excessive taxes and regulations could slow innovation and give competitors like China an advantage in the global AI race. Ron Taylor reporting.
0: Trump administration wants to make sure the Mexican train crews hauling freight just over the border can understand key safety information in English, and the common practice of using foreign crews to cross into America does not threaten American jobs. Two major rail unions have solidly praised that proposed rule. Breaking news and analysis, townhall.com. New questions being raised about a Texas Senate candidate's residency history.
4: Democratic Senate candidate James Tallarico is under fire for allegedly violating Texas election law by registering to vote and launching a previous House campaign using his mother's Austin address where he did not live. Texas requires candidates to reside in their district for a full year before running. Rival Ken Paxton has accused Tallarico of election fraud, noting that Tallarico has long opposed voter ID and other election integrity measures. Willie Nelson, Los Angeles.
0: Flight attendants for WestJet, Canada's second largest airline, now on strike over pay disputes. Canadian Union of Public Employees says more than 4,000 workers off the job. Michigan has now joined Minnesota in reporting cyber attacks on water systems, but officials say they're operating safely. Source of the attacks being investigated, but they came amid warnings that it might be from Iran. More on these stories, townhall.com.
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11: Now, it's Red Eye Radio. Gary McNamara and Eric Harley talk about everything from politics to social issues and news of the day. Whether you're up late or you're just starting your day, welcome to the show from the Relief Factor Studios. 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
12: All across America, we are Red Eye Radio. He is Eric Harley and I'm Gary McNamara. Welcome and good morning. Thanks so much for being here.
13: Thank you. Thank you. Thank you.
12: All right. I found the audio cut from Bill Maher talking about the Democrats. Okay, are you ready? Here we go. This is where he.

0: With SRN News, I'm Jason Walker. Wildfires in Washington State now forcing the evacuation of more than 60,000 people in and around the Spokane area, including patients at a VA hospital. That's destroyed now some 600 homes, businesses, and other structures. No deaths have been reported. Collision of two firefighting helicopters in Greece, leaving two crew members dead, two others injured. Helicopter crews are often deployed in Greece to help battle some major fires. Voters in Kansas will be deciding Tuesday whether to elect state Supreme Court justices rather than having the governor appoint them. Supporters call it pro-democracy, and they're hoping the elections move the court to the right. Critics say the move could make the court more partisan. And flight attendants in Canada are off the job. SRN News.
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2: The Ed Jagels extravaganza that we're all going to be treated to. It's yet another way too closely connected to the DA's office. So this one's going to play out in Tulare. And that's fun for two reasons. Number one, we're not going to have to pay for it. And the other thing is listening to how our news guy's going to pronounce Tulare every morning. We're all going to find out together in real time. It'll be a festival.
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0: look at this.
1: Morning News, I'm Jason Walker. One lawmaker on Capitol Hill says it's a step in the right direction. The Senate unveiling a short-term spending bill to stave off a government shutdown during the middle of the campaign season this fall. It will keep federal agencies funded past the midterms through December 11th. Senate likely to vote on that later in the week. President Trump deciding to hold off on ordering new strikes against Iran. That after discussion with Gulf allies, including Qatar, Saudi Arabia, and representatives from the United Arab Emirates. Wildfires in eastern Washington state forcing the evacuation of 60,000 more people in the Spokane area. No deaths have been reported. And the collision of two firefighting helicopters in Greece has left two people dead, two others injured. SRN News.
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3: 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Or we're going to negotiate with the IRGC like a caller intimated? 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
4: So CSUB former coach and graduate Kevin Mays was sentenced 4 years for human trafficking, having kiddie porn, weapons, methamphetamine, and with time served and time for good behavior, he'll be out by next summer. Thank you, Monty Hall, a.k.a. Cynthia Zimmer. 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

0: SRN News, I'm Jason Walker. Acting Attorney General Todd Blanche issuing an order terminating President Trump's $1.8 billion anti-weaponization fund. Now, the move comes after weeks of talks with two GOP senators who were blocking his nomination. Senate Judiciary Committee vote on Blanche likely scheduled for Tuesday. The Senate has unveiled a short-term spending bill to stave off a government shutdown during the middle of the campaign season. It would keep federal agencies funded past the midterms into early December. World shares are mixed after the U.S. and Japan confirmed they jointly moved to prop up the value of the yen against the dollar. Oil prices fell sharply. President Trump says that he would order American forces to refrain from attacks against Iran, claiming a deal to end the fighting in the Middle East was very close. SRN News.
1: Patrick was way behind on his IRS taxes.
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4: 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And that's fun for two reasons. 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And the other thing is listening to how our news guy's going to pronounce Tulare every morning. 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

0: Have taken off at first light to help hundreds of firefighters battling a major wildfire west of Athens, Greece. This comes a day after a mid-air collision between two firefighting helicopters killed two crew members on board the helicopters. News and analysis at townhall.com. Artificial intelligence is shaping the curriculum for many non-tech majors in America's colleges and universities.
1: Hiring for entry-level software developers has slowed and enrollment in computer science declining. But interest in AI is growing among students from non-tech majors. Harvard is now incorporating AI into its curriculum. Northwestern University expanding AI courses for non-computer science majors. Colleges are beginning to recognize new graduates, regardless of their field, are facing a lot of questions about their AI skills. Jason Walker reporting.
0: Key senators have unveiled a short-term spending bill to avoid a government shutdown during the middle of campaign season. The bill would keep federal agencies funded past the midterm elections through the 11th of December. More on these stories at townhall.com.
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6: I'm Gary McNamara.
7: Hi.
6: You know, the answer is so easy. We can solve this problem.
7: Yeah, which one?
6: Well, first off, you know, what I find amazing, you and I were just having a little bit of a conversation in our four-second pre-show meeting.
7: Yeah.
6: And, okay, it was a little longer than that.
7: It was 10 seconds.
6: but I was telling you, you know, we were talking about, you know, the new parameters for a deal. When I saw that, I just went, oh my, everybody rolled their eyes at that one.
8: They didn't want to say framework because right. It's been beaten.
6: Can't do
8: like a dead horse.
6: The parameters, and you know, you and I were talking, I went to looking at Rapid Response 47.
7: Yeah.
6: And every conservative influencer, Trump is losing his base on this war.
7: Yeah.
6: He's losing his base on it.
7: Yep.
6: It's just like, for God's sake, stop. Then his explanations are just killing him. But as I told you, I said, nobody's really paying attention to that. It's still, when you think about it, when you think about, you know, Bill Maher, I mean, his the reach he is getting on social media. I don't know how many people watch the actual HBO show, but the clips on social media are all over the place. Everything is still what's dominating everything. Fauci, and you're not going to win that one,
7: right?
6: That's dominating the WNBA. You know, all this, the cultural stuff that's all over social media. You know, the big story yesterday was, you know, Caitlin Clark just doesn't. It's like she wouldn't. I'll get to the quote later on, but she wouldn't answer the question, and I forgot who wrote a column saying you can't do that on this issue. You can't sit there and say, you know, basically, well, you know, there's both sides of the issues. I understand that, you know, without giving a specific answer. And they said, well, you didn't answer the question. The question was, what do you think about it?

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3: 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The first time a federal appeals court has ruled that a state's assault weapons ban violated the U.S. Constitution's Second Amendment. So this could be a huge one for here in California. 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

0: SRN News, I'm Rich Thomason in Washington. Ferocious wind-driven wildfires have laid waste to entire neighborhoods in eastern Washington state. The Spokane area has been especially hard hit. Hundreds of homes have been washed away. Devastating flooding has washed out roads, resulting in numerous high water rescues in and around Surry County, northwestern North Carolina. Acting Attorney General Todd Blanche has formally terminated President Trump's $1.8 billion anti-weaponization fund. The move follows weeks of talks with two Republican senators who were blocking Blanche's Attorney General nomination. With talks expected to resume soon, President Trump says he has put on hold plans for a major attack on Iran, says it would have been the largest such attack since the Second World War. Dow futures are up 398 points, NASDAQ futures ahead 118. More details at srnnews.com.
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3: 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Or we're going to negotiate with the IRGC like a caller intimated? 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

0: boots on the ground before November. Be brief in your notes when you talk to the media and be consistent. We're keeping them in check. As you mentioned, it's a very simple process. Say less. Instead of threatening and putting everything on social media, you don't do that until the mission is over. We all know that. We're going to take Karg Island. Well, no, you're not.
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2: So CSUB former coach and graduate Kevin Mays was sentenced 4 years for human trafficking, having kiddie porn, weapons, methamphetamine, and with time served and time for good behavior, he'll be out by next summer. Thank you, Monty Hall, a.k.a. Cynthia Zimmer. 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

0: We are Red Eye Radio. He is Eric Harley, and I'm Gary McNamara. So we'll see where this goes here. Again, until, parameters, frameworks, whatever. Senators on the Appropriations Committee on Sunday agreed to a funding bill that would prevent a government shutdown at the end of September and fund the government through part of December. Yeah, that's just the committee. There's supposed to, is it full vote tomorrow? Let me just check here. An initial procedural vote is scheduled for Monday. And Senate leaders are eyeing to pass a bill before going on recess.
1: Yeah.
0: So there you go.
1: All right.
0: We'll see what the details are when it actually when it comes out. But so that's where we are there.
2: Yeah. And Todd Blanche. Saying he's the acting AG, but saying he is basically ordering that $1.8 billion anti-weaponization fund to be eliminated, you know, hoping that the two GOP senators blocking his confirmation would change their minds. We'll see what happens.
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6: Yo.
7: Welcome back. You're with America in the Morning. It's 26 after. The chaotic events surrounding the mass migration of people from Morocco into a Spanish municipality is now wreaking havoc with the European Union, with border security becoming a top topic in Europe. Correspondent Karen Chamas reports the influx of migrants has riled up Spain's far right and caused Italy to temporarily close its borders.
8: The Spanish city of Ceuta is grappling with the aftermath of a massive migrant surge. Ceuta, over the weekend, no longer looks like a city on edge, but the events of the week were still on everyone's minds. By Sunday, most of the 60,000 migrants who entered the Spanish enclave returned to Morocco, but the crisis has reignited Europe's immigration debates. Spanish authorities have said at least 72 migrants died from stampedes and drowning. Ceuta is feeling the strain as protests and counter-protests have erupted after far-right politicians in Spain have called for remaining migrants to be expelled.
9: Sigo con preocupación la alarmante situación en Ceuta.
8: In the Vatican, Pope Leo expressed concern for Ceuta, emphasizing the need for peace and justice. I'm Karen Chamas.
7: There continues to be hope that ransom notes released in the Nancy Guthrie investigation will help investigators break the case, correspondent Ed Donahue reports.
10: An early ransom note in the investigation into the disappearance of Nancy Guthrie has been released by authorities in Arizona. The hope is someone will recognize the writing style. A second note indicates the 84-year-old mother of NBC Today Show co-host Savannah Guthrie died shortly after she was kidnapped in February. Just a few days ago, Savannah Guthrie released a message to anyone responsible.
11: Make the right choice. Help us find her. Tell us where to look for her. I truly believe it is never too late to do the right thing. Help us bring this situation to an end.
10: Nancy Guthrie was last seen 6 months ago at her home near Tucson.
11: For all of us, no matter where we've been and what we've done, I believe there is always a way home.
10: Authorities have not said whether Nancy Guthrie is still alive. I'm Ed Donahue.
7: America in the Morning for Monday, August 3rd, 2026 is produced by Jeff McKay. I'm John Trout. This is Westwood One.
12: 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That's the sound of your life. Perfectly imperfect. Beating in rhythm to the world you've created. But every time you drive after drinking, the music gets drowned out. You're life sounds pretty great.

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Then you heard you may be at risk for lung cancer, which led you to getting

0: You wanted to be cool, which led you to smoking, which led to a pack a day. 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
3: This is America in the Morning from Westwood One. Coming up this half hour.
4: Which wildfire is worse? Right now, officials say it doesn't matter.
5: The whole western United States is on fire.
4: I'm Rich Johnson.
6: President Donald Trump says on Truth Social that he's keeping acting Attorney General Todd Blanche in his current role. Donna Water, Washington.
7: A fiery interview with Health and Human Services Secretary RFK Jr. I'm Clayton Neville.
8: The pilot is in stable condition after ejecting from a military jet that crashed near Miramar Air Base near San Diego. I'm Jennifer King.
9: Meta's Ray-Bans are getting banned. I'm the new old tech guy, Chuck Palm.
10: Who says there is superhero fatigue after Spider-Man's record-breaking opening weekend? I'm Kevin Carr.
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7: And accused of damaging the reflecting pool. In a case that drew national attention, David Hearn, a 67-year-old former Olympic canoeist, was indicted on a felony charge after Jeanine Pirro, the top federal prosecutor in D.C. and longtime Trump ally, alleged that he forcefully and violently ripped the new installed liner at the Lincoln Memorial's reflecting pool. Pirro's office reversed course, filing in court saying the peeling of the liner was the result of a botched installation by a contractor rushing to finish the project ahead of celebrations to mark the nation's 250th anniversary. Pirro attributed her decision to new information that came from the Interior Department, which blamed the damage on the installer and not vandalism. Attorneys for Hearn say the case is not over, and their client is considering filing a lawsuit against the government for damages. America in the Morning continues. The box office web of profits was dominated by a familiar character both in the U.S. and around the world. Entertainment reporter Kevin Carr has details.
8: The new Spider-Man movie has caught worldwide audiences in its web. Spider-Man, Brand New Day blew past studio expectations with one of the biggest openings ever.
9: You ready?
8: The fourth Spidey film generated a mind-boggling $355 million to easily land in first place for the weekend.
9: I am totally out of control.
8: That stunning box office is only $2 million behind the current record holder, Avengers Endgame. When actuals are reported on Monday, your friendly neighborhood Spider-Man might just end up beating Endgame for the top spot of all time, not adjusted for inflation.
10: You're the only one who can defeat it.
8: Spider-Man also dominated around the globe with a worldwide opening of $572 million.
11: You're a man who needs to control his fate.
8: In a distant but remarkably respectful second was The Odyssey with $51 million. It certainly was a great weekend for movies that feature Tom Holland, Zendaya, and John Barenthal.
12: Tex invaded our house, too.
8: The current top-grossing film of 2026 took third place as Toy Story 5 brought in an additional $6.3 million. Family films rounded out the top five with Minions and Monsters in fourth place, showing a strong hold with $5.8 million. And Disney's live-action Moana landed in fifth place with $5.3 million.
13: You're welcome.
8: I'm Kevin Carr.
7: And that's our show for today, Monday, August 3rd, 2026. America in the Morning is produced by Jeff McKay. I'm John Trout. This is Westwood One.
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3: 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Finally, if there is a plan, then what is victory? Is it getting the uranium? 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Or we're going to negotiate with the IRGC like a caller intimated? We're going to negotiate with the Iranians. 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

0: So the I think it was county commissioner down there, or city, maybe it was city commissioner, that was trying to say, all right, we need to permanently close these tunnels, which I'm like, hey, that makes sense. I mean, honestly, I don't know why you don't just go down there and get rid of the vagrants, arrest them or whatever, but it's California, so they're not going to do that. But then the article was talking about, like, she's been asking for them to permanently close these tunnels for years now, and all of the review processes that it would have to go through, all sorts of like impacts, engineering reviews. It had this long list of reviews and processes and committees that this was going to have to go through. And so basically, they've been trying to do this for years, and it can't happen because of all the reviews, committees, votings on it, public hearings on it, public comment periods. I'm like, come on, you can't look at this, California, and realize that this is such a problem.
1: No, they can't. And we should hire the cartel in Mexico because they've had tunnels coming in from Mexico all the way to San Diego. That's how they supplied drugs for so long. And I think we got a bead on some of the canals and or the tunnels. So yeah, it's definitely a problem. But today we're going to talk with one of the greatest congressmen we have, part two with Tom McClintock. And Josh, we hit so many topics. I can't wait to talk with Tom. We will be right back on your Magic Monday morning.
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1: Welcome back on your Magic Monday morning. It is a warm one. Well, it's nice right now in the morning. A lot of people go out and they're probably playing golf, and the farmers are out there early. They want to get it over before it gets really hot. We feel like Phoenix right now, this weather in Central Valley. It's a warm one. Let's go back. Part two, with Tom McClintock.

0: Hey, we want a relationship with the federal government in California. And the California government, they just don't want to work with the federal government. 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We need a relationship. That's just why big changes are coming in November, one way or the other.
1: Right, we do need a relationship with them, and we could turn California around quickly.
0: No question about it. And this is part two with Tom McClintock. Let's take a break. We'll come back more with one of the greatest congressmen we have in California, Tom McClintock. Don't go anywhere. We'll be right back.
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3: So CSUB former coach and graduate Kevin Mays was sentenced 4 years for human trafficking, having kiddie porn, weapons, methamphetamine, and with time served and time for good behavior, he'll be out by next summer. Thank you, Monty Hall, a.k.a. 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
3: The Ed Jiggles extravaganza that we're all going to be treated to, it's yet another way too closely connected to the DA's office, so this one's going to play out in Tulare. And that's fun for two reasons. Number one, we're not going to have to pay for it. And the other thing is listening to how our news guy's going to pronounce Tulare every morning. We're all going to find out together in real time. 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
0: Welcome back on your Magic Monday morning, wrapping up the part two series with Tom McClintock. He's hit so many great topics in California, and you wonder why they love him up in District 5. Let's go back to the interview. We're talking with Tom McClintock, District 5 Congressman. And Tom, we saw the jungle primaries in June. Spencer Pratt had a lead until 45 days later, they took it away from him. How do we fix the election in California? Because I know a lot of people are thinking, oh, come on, Ag Meter. We know what's going to happen in the election. Somehow, in the next 30 days after that Magic Tuesday, something's going to crazy is going to happen. How do we fix that?
11: We go back to a process that worked. I mean, for generations, we all waited until the debate was over. And then on election day, we all went to our neighborhood polling place. It was often a neighbor's garage or the elementary school library that's in the neighborhood. We would look the election board in the eye, and the election board were our fellow neighbors from that precinct. And they'd handed us our

0: Tillis did not have an immediate comment. Bernie Bennett in Washington.
1: President Trump says talks with Iran will resume today. The negotiations come after Mr. Trump called off a planned attack on Iran.
2: We're talking to them in the form of a negotiation. And we'll see if it's true. I'd love to do that. Save a lot of lives. Save a lot of unnecessary power, to be honest with you. It'll take many, many years to ever build it back. If it could, I don't think it would be even buildable back.
1: Mr. Trump says the planned attack would have been the largest such assault since World War II. Powerful winds have been a driving force behind massive wildfires in and around Spokane, Washington. Homes are among the estimated 600 structures destroyed. Thousands of people have had to flee the flames. It's not fire, but flood that's the issue in northwestern North Carolina, parts of neighboring southwest Virginia. State of emergency declared in flood-ravaged Surry County, North Carolina, where the roads have been washed out and other infrastructure heavily damaged. Cuba is in the dark again, an island-wide blackout caused by the collapse of Cuba's aging power grid. And amid a U.S. embargo, there's no diesel fuel or oil left to run the power plants. Watching Wall Street ahead of this morning's opening bell, Dow futures 643 points higher. The Nasdaq futures up 59 points. More on these stories, townhall.com.
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6: It might would help prevent wildfires. I'm Chris Davis. It's a bill in the state assembly that would allow some of the paperwork to be skipped in order to go ahead and burn some of the brush and dried vegetation that can fuel wildfires in the state. Assemblymember Stan Ellis tells Bakersfield Now that he believes that having a strict environmental process to go through every time you need to burn debris is partially responsible for a large number of wildfires in the state. He says the bill is based on Governor Gavin Newsom's emergency declaration, which allows some of the permitting process to be skipped over in some situations. It all started with a man going too fast, according to Kern County deputies. That was Wednesday night about 11 o'clock on Niles Street near Sterling. That's where they started chasing 20-year-old Andres Montoya. They had to cut the chase off. He ended up crashing his car at Niles and Mount Vernon, where he took off running and was caught. But deputies say a 17-year-old girl who was a passenger in his car had serious injuries and had to be taken to the hospital. The ex-boyfriend of a woman found stabbed near Sycamore Road and North Rancho Drive back on November 22, 2008 in Arvin has been arrested nearly 20 years after the crime happened. 44-year-old Victor Manuel Ochoa Orozco was picked up by police in Sacramento and taken back to Arvin this week to face charges of attempted murder. Some students will be benefiting from school supplies, especially backpacks, being donated from a drive by Senator Shannon Grove's office. The Hard Rock Casino Tejon says they are part of that, having donated 500 of the backpacks. The supplies and backpacks go to Westside Recreation and Park District and Safe Haven Kids League and are expected to be distributed before the new school year starts. I'm Chris Davis in the KERN Newsroom with news every half hour and when it breaks on News Talk 96.1 and AM 1230. KERN.
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0: Well, hi there. Good morning to you. Welcome to the First Look program. I'm sorry for sounding surprised. I just advert just popped up on my computer, and it was for Lunchables. And I was aware that that was still a thing. And it's just some crackers and some little bits of meat and cheeses, right? And
1: well, stores are locking them up now.
0: For just people steal them?
1: Yeah.
0: Are you serious?
1: I guess it's one of the top things that kids steal.
0: Okay.
1: I went to the store to go get some deodorant over the weekend, and it was locked up.
0: Thank you for that. The deodorant was locked up?
1: Yeah. At a grocery store.
0: Times, they are a-changing, I suppose. Okay. I'm just trying to imagine my mother, the look, if I went to her and said, hey, I want some Lunchables. And she would say, what was that? Well, it's a box, and it's got, like, some crackers and some little bits of meats and cheeses. And she would say, go in the refrigerator. Get yourself some meats and cheeses and cut them into the appropriate sizes and then grab some crackers and then get out of my face. And she would have been right about that. If my kids tried to, no. Do you think like little rich kids, can you imagine like little Richard Bean toddling off to school, little Corey Gonzalez with like a charcuterie board all sealed up with the saran wrap on it and the whole thing? I bet you. Let's get you some good morning. Welcome to the First Look program. It's Stock 96.1.
1: Why do you sound like you're going through puberty?
0: All the smoke and stuff in the air. My eyes are just itchy and watery, and I can't stop sneezing. I got the asthma anyway, but it's just horrible. And thanks for bringing it up.
1: Well,
0: idiot.
1: Somebody was going to have to.
0: You know what? They always tell you to act like the things that aren't going on aren't going on. Really? We just lie to people? Come on, anybody, idiot. And most people are driving around rubbing their eyes and sneezing. It's a lot of crap in the air. Let's see here. This traffic's brought to you by Steve Holloway Painting. Call 325-8520. There's an animal hazard at Sherwood Avenue at the 65. I'm going to look and I'm going to cross my fingers that is not a dog. There is a bull, not like Michael Jordan, like a bull.
1: No way.
0: And a cow on the north side of the roadway on the right-hand shoulder. You know what they're going to do. Let's see here. That's basically it. It says possible one white bull. I think you should know if it is or it isn't. And by the way, if you don't think I'm aware when I talk about it, because we just all the fires and all the gunk, if you haven't seen what's going on up in Spokane, that 600 people roughly, they said 600 buildings have burned up. It's 7,200 acres. Their topography is far different than ours. So fires zoom along treetops like a canopy fire, they call that. And it's heartbreaking. Like I said, having suffered that, it's one thing if one idiot woman burns her house down cooking tacos. But when a whole neighborhood is gone, that's just so. Yeah, again, it's brutal, and I'm sorry. It's one of those things. There are three things that ruined my weekend. I think we should get them out of the way first. Vincent Pastore died at the age of 80. He was on The Sopranos. I cannot tell you the name of his character. On the radio, but he was fantastic. And the way that show was written was fantastic. And the level of acting as they brought that script to life in that show was fantastic. We were in New York on some weird, dumb business thing. And there's a place in Manhattan that I cannot speak highly enough of, and it's called Keen's Chop House. If you've ever, you'll know when you get in because the whole ceiling is covered in pipes.

0: pipes like smoking pipes. Like thousands of them. That just, and you just sit there and stay. I guess dudes used to smoke pipes, I guess. At any rate, and they were having, they had had earlier in the, we were there kind of late, and they had had some kind of an event. I don't know what it was about, but they had three or four people from The Sopranos were there. And they were just sitting around like after the event, just like talking and getting caught up, you know. And you don't want to bother people. And I'm not that guy, you know, run over there and take a selfie or any of that stupid crap. But they were getting up to leave, and we were getting up. So I just said hello and told him I was like a big fan of The Sopranos and that. And he was just the nicest person. And he could have very easily, this is back before the age of, you know, where everybody took pictures of everybody and posted crap on social media. They could have told me just to get lost, you know, idiot. We're talking to my friends here. It's just, he's super, super nice. And Paulie Walnuts, that guy, I don't remember, he was there. And they just were super nice to everybody. And people would come in and obviously see him. And they would shake hands and sign autographs and do all that stuff. People like that are awesome. And he was great in that show. And it was, and there were a bunch of people back then too. Look, if you were Italian and he was from the Bronx and the whole deal, you could get, if you go back and watch Goodfellas, or you could go to IMDb and look at the cast of Goodfellas and then look at the cast of Sopranos. All of those guys, they're all in Casino, and they're all in all the, and The Godfather. They're just typecast as an Italian, as a mobster, as a gangster, for fair or for not, but it paid up all them fellas' bills, boy. And they all got to be in all of those mobster movies. And it kind of limits you after, you know, because you're kind of typecast or whatever. But I don't, it's a good gig, and hell, anybody would be happy with that. He's in a lot of different stuff, and he was really kind and polite to me. And he made it to 80, which, given his diet and whatnot, was probably pretty solid. So it's good for that guy. And then, Steven, did you watch the last episode of Cape Fear?
1: I did.
0: It sucked so much.
1: It did.
0: It really, it was so good all the way, and they made it to the finish line, and they just tripped at the finish line and fell on their face. Oh, so disappointing. Spoiler alert.
1: It's coming back.
0: I know, but there's like 30 cops can come over, and they're like, hey, the guy got out of custody. And yeah, then they left, and they're, okay, well, get out of town right away. Yeah, we're just going to pack up a bag. We'll be here in 15 minutes. And they all just leave.
1: Right.
0: But
1: it was the best scene when he shows up at the house.
0: I know, but wouldn't you, like, okay, we're going to leave a couple of guys here. You know, we brought, like, all of the police department of the state is here.
1: While they apologize for not believing her.
0: Sorry, we let him go. Yeah, it turns out you guys were telling the truth the whole time.
1: Right.
0: Yeah, this guy, and oh, by the way, yeah, we didn't care about all the crap he did to you and your family, but he assaulted a cop. So now we're going to get him. We're like, oh, God. Yeah, and we're all just going to leave as quickly as possible and leave you guys all alone with this guy on the loose. And then, did you buy the part where he had his foot on his neck in the pool and Amy Adams tells him to let him go?
1: Oh, yeah.
0: Really? Everything that guy's put you and your whole family through?
1: Because of the kids.
0: All you got to do is keep him on the bottom of the pool for 30 more seconds, game over. But no, let him die. And you... moist
1: because
0: bimbo.
1: That's worked so many times.
0: Yeah. And the fact that he did it too, he like listened to her. I'd have been like, no, I don't think so. I'm keeping this guy down here until the sun comes up, until the bubbles stop. It's so it was so good the whole way, and they just lost it right at the end. That's all right. It's not. And then yesterday, Cassie Biddle ruined my entire weekend. She didn't mean to. She's a nice lady. Not that in 2017 or 2018, I started doing my Sunday show, This Americana Show. And then I found out, like, later that they hadn't been, like, paying me for it. And there was a dispute as to whether they should or not. And I was on the side of, yeah, seems like it. And they were on the side of, no. And as it turns out, I got part of it for, like, up until, like, 2024. And then I didn't get a nickel after 2024. And they basically told me, and this was amazing, and I'm still amazed by this. Well, legally, we don't have to pay you, so we're not gonna. Wow, that's it? Yeah, that's it. Okay, so I said, well, I'm not obviously gonna do it anymore if I can't. Because even if you said you were gonna start paying me, I wouldn't believe you at this point.
1: Couldn't do it for some gas money.
0: So... So I

0: I got a text message yesterday from Cassie Bettle. Hey, this is a really good song, a great song. Who is this guy? And I'm like, I was sitting at home. And then I realized they're still doing my show, like recorded, and they're still billing the sponsors and keeping all of the money that I was cut out of. It's like if somebody robbed your house and then just moved in and stayed. Oh, yeah, we're still robbing. We're going to keep robbing you after the initial robbery. Let's hope that's okay.
1: Ouch.
0: Yeah, that's what I, wow. And I said, and I looked at my phone and I just read out loud. I went, wow. And my wife's like, what? You're not going to believe this. Well, it's true. But outside of that, it was a solid weekend, I suppose. I hope you guys, this was every bit as good. When we get back from the, God, I'm mad at Cape Fear. So lazy. Just so, you got, if you're writing that, you can't think anybody's going to buy it. This whole 8-episode arc or 10 episodes or whatever it was of being moderately believable and then brought to life by top shelf actors. And then you just throw it away at the finish line. All right. So we'll get into that. How about never? There's regular taco news and there's Taco Bell news. And we crashed an F-35 and somebody shot up an In-N-Out burger in Idaho. And it was a fun weekend all the way around. We'll try to get to all that. We got the hot list today. We got America's Job Center at Kern. Let's go take a break on that happy note. All the police left. Stephen, how many cops were it? Was it like 8 or 10 guys, right?
1: Oh, yeah.
0: Okay, we're just going to pack a bag and get out of here. Okay, well, we're all just going to leave right now this second. So the rest of the script will work. Didn't. 6:16 in the morning on the First Look program. 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
4: 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The U.S. Department of Agriculture announced plans to invest $25 million in a new sterile fly dispersal facility in Douglas, Arizona, as part of its long-term strategy to combat New World screwworm. Agriculture Secretary Brooke Rollins says the facility will strengthen the nation's ability to push the pest back into Mexico and ultimately eradicate it from North America. The Arizona facility would complement existing sterile fly investments in Texas, Mexico, and Panama.
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4: Despite ongoing drought conditions, the U.S. sheep industry is showing signs of strength thanks to steady consumer demand and strong market prices. Industry leaders say drought remains a major challenge, with nearly 45% of the nation's sheep inventory located in drought-affected areas. In addition, about 40% of U.S. pastures are rated in poor to very poor condition, reducing forage supplies and increasing feed costs for producers. Looking ahead, the Livestock Marketing Information Center expects live lamb and lamb meat prices to remain strong through the rest of 2020. Analysts say lower sheep numbers and limited lamb production are expected to surpass prices, although inflation, rising production costs, and tighter consumer budgets remain concerns. Industry officials say the outlook remains positive, with continued demand positioning the American lamb industry for a strong finish to the year. And beef quality assurance resources are now available in Spanish. For more information, go to bqa.org. That is today's Farm and Ranch Headlines report. I'm Lori Boyer. Pregnant West.
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5: So there's a song you want to hear over here.
6: We're going to do a song right now for our friend Scott Cox and his lovely wife.
7: Aww. Hear the booing? They were at my table.
6: And for all of you, too.
5: It's for all the lovebirds.
6: Yeah, for all the lovebirds. Tweety tweet.
7: There's the band of heathens and all of my friends at my table. And at the table, and by the way, some of them I got tickets for were booing me. And I would have booed them too, so I guess it was okay. I booed, and I still do to this very day, but Dave Wolfkeeler, who is Buck's drummer, his move to San Antonio, Texas. And his personality is magnetic, and his drumming skills are unbelievable. So, of course, he's fallen in with the local music scene, and he's getting all these gigs, and he's playing with all these bands. And if I was traveling to one of them, when they announced him, at the beginning, when they announced the band, I booed him every single time I heard his name. Those were good times. Missed that guy. 6:22 in the morning in the First Look program. By the way, Steven, it's a two-part of the set. That's just the intro to Bumblebee. Then he sang Bumblebee. They sang. It's a whole band of guys. Thanks, Ed. Let's see here. Traffic goes a little something like this. It's brought to you, of course, by Pentec One Day Garage Floors. And get it done. It's seriously, don't be on the fence. I'm serious. If you're even thinking about doing this, go. Get it done. You'll be so glad when it's done. And the sooner it's done, the sooner you can start enjoying it. And it's going to last you the rest of your life. I guarantee you that. We have that same animal hazard, and there's a bull and a cow on Sherwood at 65. And that's rangeland, too. That's not an emergency condition. It's just cows and bulls doing cow and bull stuff. Just keep your head on a swivel if you're out there in the area, and you'll probably be fine. And by the way, I'm going to throw this one in just as a bonus for nothing. If you're on 178 westbound and you go through downtown, and again, only in Bakersfield, you got a freeway, 178, and then you have downtown, and there's lights and stuff all the way like from K or L or whatever it is through F Street. And then it's a freeway again until you get to, like, the 99 interchange. And it, if you're driving that way, if you're sitting at F Street there and the light is green, there's a McDonald's on one side and a Pep Boys on the other. When that light turns green, you better drop the hammer. Because if you're driving the speed limit, they're going to run right over the top of you. You're going to die. The average speed through there is 75, 80 miles an hour in the morning now. My God. And I know because I'm one of the ones doing it. So just be careful. I would not advise driving at the posted speed limit if you don't want to get run over. There you go. It's 6:24 in the morning on the First Look program. Also over the weekend, I am really sorry this happened to these people, but holy cow. In fact, see if you guys think there's anything wrong with this story. Steven, what's the most cash or valuables or jewelry or gold bullion you've ever had in your car at one time? I had $10,000 in cash at one time because my friend, I took
8: I think
7: him.
8: I had about $25,000?
7: Yeah. No kidding.
8: Yeah, it was a divorce where she got half.
7: No, this was my friend was buying a motorcycle. He had sold his motorcycle, and he didn't have. We were at the racket club, and the guy paid him in cash, and so I took him to the bank. At any rate, put it this way: how aware of the $25,000 were you? Like super aware?
8: Oh yeah,
7: I would think so too. The Bakersfield Police Department is asking for the community's help identifying two people and their truck. The suspects are accused of breaking into a car parked at the Walmart parking lot on Gosford and taking over $30,000 in gold coins.
8: What? Who leaves this that in the car?
7: Thank you. Thank you. That's not, that. I don't know
8: at
7: if that's.
8: At a Walmart.
7: That's the first. Exactly. Attention, Walmart shoppers. Wait a minute. Hold on. Wait. Somebody with in excess of $30,000 in gold coins left them in their car and went into Walmart. Friday, June 12th, my birthday, a day that will live in infamy. The victim's vehicle was burglarized while parked in the Walmart at 5,000 block of Walmart, with the loss being over $30,000. Now, was this a deal where somebody's car was broken into and they said, well, was anything taken from the car? And they went, yes.
8: I was going to say, is there proof?
7: I have 30, over $30,000 in gold coins. And then their insurance company went, wait, what? The suspects were, and by the way, here's the thing. And by the way, whoever did this knew it was in there, right? This is the ultimate inside job. Were they left in, like, view? Did they just leave them on the passenger seat? A man in his 30s with a medium build and receding short hair with a gray T-shirt and black shorts. If you were at Walmart 3 months ago and you saw a guy with medium build, you might want to call him. Another guy in his 20s with a slim build. That's a skinny guy and a regular guy. He had short black hair. He was wearing a black T-shirt and light-colored shorts. And they left in a 2000 maroon four-door Chevrolet Silverado pickup truck. I'm sorry. I'm not leaving $30,000 in worth of anything in my car and going into Walmart. I'm just not. Worst case scenario, maybe I stop at the gas station if I have to, but I'm not leaving the car there. I would be, would I be paying attention to that? Well, somebody wasn't. I'm sorry. They lost over $30,000 worth of gold coins. And again, were they? I don't know. I don't want to cast aspersions. I would have had them in a locked box in the trunk. You know what I mean? Did those guys come by and just happen to break into a car and went, look, $30,000 worth of gold? Is what it is, I guess. Be careful with your valuables, I suppose. We're going to go take a break. We still have, I'm still, by the way, seeing more videos. And by the way, the Spokane thing, they don't know how bad that really is. Today, they have to sort of get in there. Everybody got run out and evacuated. So now, basically, if you're in Spokane in that area, you're going out there to see if your house is still there or not. It's going to be horrible. And by the way, not to make this somehow worse, this super El Nino thing is not playing around. It started off with like a couple of scientists going, you know, maybe in 2026, based on all of these different factors. And then it started off with the oceanographer people going, there is a giant blob of warm water out here in the Pacific in an area where it's normally not that warm. And so now more and more people are building around that and going, oh, yeah, we are going to have a mega record-breaking El Nino. That means between October and the rest of the year, it's going to rain like more than it's potentially. Like 3 or 4 years worth of rain we're going to get in that. It's going to be like being in Portland only here. And that's, in a lot of cases, it's good because it knocks down all the dust and all that stuff. But all these burn scars all across the western United States and here, too, that's going to make some nasty, nasty, nasty mud for us all to enjoy. And if it's not a hill, the mud's going to go down the hill. Mud slides. 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We'll be right back.
9: For SRN News, I'm Rich Thomason in Washington. Ferocious wind-driven wildfires have laid waste to

0: Health officials say the heat can become dangerous quickly, especially for older adults, young kids, and anyone working outside. They're reminding people to drink lots of water, take a lot of breaks if you're outdoors, and never leave kids or pets inside parked cars. PG&E says it's adding crews and keeping a close eye on its electric system as demand for air conditioning increases. State lawmakers are considering a bill that supporters say could help prevent major wildfires. The proposal would make it easier to carry out prescribed burns by streamlining parts of the environmental review process. Supporters say clearing brush and dry vegetation before fire season can help reduce the spread of future fires. I'm Rob Archer in the Kern Newsroom, with news every half hour and when it breaks on News Talk 96.1 and AM 1230 KERN.
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You guys know that gal in Dexter? Is played Deborah's sister or whatever. She's married to one of the Avid brothers. It's either Scott or Seth. There's only the two. That's a good gig for her. I'm happy for her. She's real thin. She doesn't take up a lot of space on a tour bus. I think it's a big plus for a lot of folks. It's 6:34 in the morning on the First Look program. You know what? I'm sorry. It's the reality of the situation is like this. You don't want fat people on your bus. There's not a lot of moving around space on a tour bus. Let's see what's going on in the world of traffic real quick. It's brought to you by the fine folks at King Door Company, and that's your company with the pride of a lion. 397-2744. There's still nothing going on. There was an animal hazard. There was a bull and a cow on the road on Sherwood Avenue, and it's yellow, which means the appropriate somebody from the cast of Yellowstone is probably out there roping and wrangling or getting them off the highway or whatever. Steven, did the Money Wise guys ever tell you about the time they met the Avett brothers? Man, kind of made me mad a little bit that I wasn't there. I didn't get the invite on that one. Way to go, losers. It's 6:35 in the morning on the First Look program. And by the way, do you guys know who M.R. Manzik is? And if you just said no, good. That's excellent, because he's the guy. And this has to

has to stop. When something horrible happens in America, and it does all the time, the police and investigators and whatnot go to the scene of where it is, and they get the information. And they put it all together in some, you know, type of a comprehensive form and whatnot. And then they'll have, let's say, like a news conference or something. And here's what happened. Here's what we're working on. Here's what we think is going on. And they will release the information and composite sketches and information and whatnot. Now, while all that's going on, the internet, which is your TikTok and your whatever your various social medias and whatnot, it's full of completely unqualified, hyperbole-fueled idiots who don't wait for information or anything resembling information. Their deal is just go, go, go, go, go. Be the first one to say a thing, even if that thing is horribly stupid and wrong. And they did it again. If you have this 24-year, and we'll find out more, I'm sure, later about this. A kid that shot killed three people and injured seven people at the In-N-Out Burger in Twin Falls, Idaho. We'll find out more about him later. But you know what? He's going to fall into the always the same parameters. He's between 17 and 25, Caucasian, angry, probably an incel, probably unemployed, probably plays a lot of video games, spends a lot of time on Discord. By the way, I don't have any idea, but wait and see if it doesn't come to pass. But the internet? No, the police had, that's all investigators need is to have to push back against misinformation when all this is going on. They pushed back on misinformation circulating online saying social media posts identifying the shooter as Amer Manzik were false and asking the public to avoid spreading unverified information, but it was too late. It took about 10 minutes for them to ruin this guy's life. His name was all over Facebook and his picture, and it was all over TikTok or Instagram or wherever these idiots go to spread their nonsense. And he was public enemy number one. And within 10 minutes, they are threatening to burn down his employer's place of business and doxing the guy to the nth degree without having it. And all they had to go on was, I heard it on TikTok. And that needs to, and it's not going to stop because there's a market for it. You could, Steven could go outside right now and shoot a homeless person in the parking lot, and cops are going to show up, but so are just a bunch of losers with their cell phones that are going to sit across the street and take cell phone video and live stream it on Facebook or whatever. Yeah, it's dangerous and it's stupid and it really needs to stop, but it's not going to, of course. And I just, how horrible for that guy. And you guys remember Richard Jewell? Remember when he got accused of the Atlanta, the Olympic Center bombing? Remember all that? That guy was public enemy number one the second day, boy. And this is back before social media. This is what happens when you're not careful. He was a person of interest, and we made the jump from person of interest to suspect, and we ruined that guy's life, and I mean ruined it, and you don't bounce back from that. But this guy, I'm not going to say his name anymore, but at any rate, do you think he has to go into work this morning to an employer that was getting bomb threats all weekend long because one of his employees was misidentified as the person who had done this shooting at the In-N-Out Burger? Jeez. And do you think they called and said, just don't come in today? It's just a little bit too weird. And we don't know how many of the people have heard the stand down or it's the other guy. Because it puts everybody at risk. It's dangerous and it's stupid. And if you believe anything you see on social media, then God help you. Because there's just no guardrails there. It's awful. And again, we will worry about, you know, who the shooter was and that. And it's when we should just be thinking about the victims and all the lie. But we'll need to know who to blame and who did they vote for and all that normal just boilerplate crap like we get. But nobody's going to take a second to ask, man, what about that guy that they said did it? How do we help that guy get his life back? At 6:40 in the morning on the first look period. It's just a horrible... And we'll probably find out that the guy had, like, mental health issues and whatnot, but still had access to whatever. And again, just before we go to break, I ask people all the time, don't export your Bakersfield. Look,

0: Bakersfield's a unique place, and there's a way people act here. We're pretty out of control. It's just the way it is. And you hate to see when we... It sort of jumps containment, but it jumps containment all the time. A Bakersfield man accused of pepper spraying a family, including children, in a parking lot in San Luis Obispo. Bakersfield man is facing multiple charges after police say he pepper sprayed a family. How do you... You pepper sprayed a whole family, bro? San Luis Obispo police say 38-year-old Travis Franco... Come on, Travis... retrieved pepper spray from his vehicle and sprayed the family in a Food for Less parking lot before driving away. Officers, it's, well, it's, at least they're going to be okay. Officers found Franco in Avila Beach because, what was Pismo full? Because that's why people go to Avila Beach, where they also discovered a handgun inside his vehicle that was not stored because, yeah, Bakersfield, we know. He is booked on suspicion of felony child abuse, unlawful use of a pepper spray, improper storage of a firearm. And again, it's one of the reasons, for the first time in a long time, we're not going to the Central Coast for vacation. And a big part of the problem with going over there, it's the same yahoos you have to put up with here, but now they're close to the ocean and drunk all day. Now, they may be drunk all day here too, but I'm not around them. But you go over to Pismo in particular, and yeah, it's the same drunk idiots. What kind of confrontation in the Food for Less parking lot in San Luis Obispo? Whatever. I've never been to that particular Food for Less, but I have been to the. I went to the Whole Foods there one time because I'd never been to a Whole Foods before in my entire life. And we needed a couple of things that we had forgotten to bring on vacation. It's the first time in my entire life I bought a can of water. I'd never heard of a can of water or seen a can of water. Now, we've all seen bottles of water. Those are all over the place. But, Steven, you ever bought a can of water, like a metal can of water?
1: No, but I just recently saw those as well.
0: It's a real thing.
1: Yeah.
0: You know what's in
1: it? It's Arrowhead.
0: You know what's in that can?
1: What?
0: Water. Yeah, see, it could be in any type of a container. But my thinking was I could reuse the can a bunch of times, and I would look like a proper, sophisticated gentleman because I'd be walking around at the beach. People would be like, look at that dude. He's got a can of water. And they didn't have to know that I got it out of a hose in the yard outside of the condo where we stayed and whatnot. But
1: yeah. Classy.
0: Can of water. And I think it cost $7, too. I'm pretty sure that $7 figure seems to be stuck in my head because... is a good-sized can of water, I suppose. All right, at 6:43. Just act like an idiot here. That's what this town is for. We're the sandbox for the bewildered. We're Bakersfield. We're all here because we're not all there. But just don't export your crazy, man. Don't take your guns to town, Bill. And, of course, he had a gun just sitting on the seat. And you don't think when they pulled him over there, they saw that gun and went, hi, Bakersfield, right? 6:44 in the morning on the First Look program, News Talk 96.1 and AM 1230. 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
3: Federal appeals court ruled the New Jersey's assault weapon law barring possession of a semi-automatic rifle is unconstitutional. The first time a federal appeals court has ruled that a state's assault weapons ban violated the U.S. Constitution's Second Amendment. So this could be a huge one for here in California. 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
0: Chain Cone Clark's offices. I don't know the number. It's down there. It's on Chester Avenue, and I believe it's between 18th and 19th down there. It's a real nice office. I've been in there. It's spectacular. At any rate, the reason I mention that, and their phone number is local, too. It's 323-4000. You don't even need to put a 661 at the beginning because they're local. 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

0: That seems like about 28 seconds right there. I want to give the people the most, you know, allowable amount of Steve Earle. I think you deserve it. 6:49 in the morning. Because you probably, you know, if you when you think of country music, you associate that with this awful AI pop, you know, drum loop nonsense, but, you know, about beers and tight pants and tractors and whatnot and pickup trucks. And that's too bad. I feel bad for you guys. It's 6:50 in the morning on the First Look program. By the way, I looked this up during the break. Labor Day is the 7th of September. And the reason I looked this up is because I now have two sources on this. Steven and my wife, who said there are kids going back to school next weekend.
1: Wednesday is for high school.
0: No kidding. Okay, I know I'm super, super old, but we didn't go back to school till after Labor Day.
1: Yep.
0: Well,
1: they also, we used to get out of school in June, and they get out in May.
0: Okay, so I guess it makes some amount of sense. I don't know. I tried, because we're going on our vacation in in a couple of weeks, and you ask your idiot grandson, you know, because I don't want him to grow up not having seen any of the world. I kind of grew up like that. I didn't care for it. You got to get out and look around once in a while. It's a lot of people, especially, you hear them talk about how great everything is, you know, here or here or here. Well, have you ever been anywhere else? Well, no. At any rate, he's was going to be back at school. Next week on Wednesday, there's going to be kids back at school. No wonder Elena Rusk can return back to doing the weather on the 10th of August. At least that's what she says. But take that with a grain of salt, because she's Elena Rusk. Let's see what's going on in the world of traffic right quick. And kids, I'm sorry if that's... But you know what? If you get out in May, I guess it all kind of... It's a bit of a wash. So if you go back to school, like, next week, and you're going to play football, are they going to have football practice in, like, the heat of August?
1: They usually do early practice or late practice.
0: Okay. I totally get it. I just remember going back to school and they wouldn't make you do, like, by the second week you'd have to do practice in full pads and all this stuff.
1: Oh. I know if it hits a certain temperature, they have to cancel it.
0: We didn't do that.
1: Yeah,
0: I remember going into the locker room and the smell was just

0: unbearable. You never get over that smell. Traffic goes a little something like this. Bartle took me down to the locker room of a Condor game one time. Same smell. Only a little bit like back bacon and poutine. Traffic collision, no injuries. Kumau Road and Chevalier Road. I don't think those are real roads. I think somebody made that up just to see. No, there's got to be one highway patrol officer out there. And Paul Yanez would do this too, by the way, if he hadn't retired already. He would type that into his thing just and push enter just to see if I would read it. And there's that animal hazard. They're still trying to wrangle that bull and that cow out there on Sherwood Avenue at 65. So there you go. Is there any footage? Food for Less has to have, like, security cameras. What happens in a Food for Less parking lot in SLO that ends up with a guy pepper spraying a whole family? I'm going to need to know more about that, man. It's 6:52 in the morning, the First Loop program. And again, if you're just joining us, somebody went into Walmart and left $30,000 in gold coins in their car. And then they were stolen at 6:53. And by the way, I don't want to hear any crap about spoiler alerts on Cape Fear. I'm doing you a favor. It's so stupid, it's better that you hear it from me. I'm serious. Because it's just going to drive you up the wall if you've been watching that the whole time and enjoying it and the way they high-side it right at the very end.
1: Yeah, it turns out you guys are right, that guys.
2: I thought that was a pretty good episode, though, besides that part. I mean, when it starts with the sister and the boat and the family.
0: And he burns everybody alive in the boat, including Ron Perlman. In a cage. I get that part. Like the first half of the episode was fine, but the whole thing when the cops go, oh, yeah, it turns out you guys were telling the truth the whole time. But they didn't care or want to hear about it until he assaulted a police officer.
2: You know how I know you're old?
1: Oh, my.
2: Because you complain, just like my dad did. I won't watch any of those Disney movies. They're trying to put those little messages, subliminal messages in for them children. Just like my dad.
0: What subliminal messages is this?
2: He complains about everything.
0: Disney has one subliminal message. Buy our crap. Go to our theme parks and buy all of our toys Brandon, I was coming there
2: if
0: and hit
2: you. Just
0: you.
2: Relax and watch the show. Pretty good.
0: You said the first thing you said this morning was that it was terrible. You said same
2: that
0: thing.
2: Part,
0: oh, look
2: that
0: at
2: part
0: you.
2: Where the cops
0: change
2: left.
0: It.
2: Yeah, I was laughing. I told Ghostface. I said,
1: "Oh yeah, we
2: did
1: let
2: the
1: him
2: cops
1: get away.
2: Really just leave."
1: Yeah, we let him get away.
0: we're
2: while he's
0: here.
2: Sitting on the roof, just laughing in the rain. He's such a great actor, though.
0: He's the if I met him in real life, I seriously might be a little bit.
2: And is it just me? Is Amy Adams just a bit annoying? Her character is just a bit too much.
0: When we were doing the show over at the Californian, Amy Adams, the singer, was on the show. And so I got my iPad, and I got a picture of Amy Adams, the actress, and I held it in front of her face the entire time. And I still thought that was just absolutely hilarious. And she didn't get mad or anything, so I guess props to her at 6:55 in the morning. We get back in the 7 o'clock hour. We're going to do the hot list. We're going to see what all the cool kids are talking about. I haven't even looked at it yet, so...
2: better check it's there.
0: You what?
2: You better check if it's there.
0: I did. I saw the date. I get a little thing in the corner of my screen on my computer at home when I get, like, an email.
2: Everyone does.
0: Had today's. Did I really? It's not just me. I'm not special. By the way, we are having another round of this time the president said we are going to beat the effing S word out of Iran. And this is number 39, by the way, if you're not keeping track. Here's how this works. People are paying a lot of money for fuel and whatnot. The Strait of Hormuz and the Bab Mandab Strait is also Mandab Strait is also a mess, and the Houthis there in Yemen. It's proper mess. So what happens is Trump says we're gonna crush you guys, and then the next day, right before the markets open, and you can set your watch by it. This is 39 times now. Now, we worked out a deal, and then the price of oil goes down. And then for some reason, a lot of people, several minutes before he says that, always short the oil markets and they're over $6 billion now they've made. And then Iran, who's already said, no, we're not doing any of that. I don't know what that guy's talking about. There's no cease anything. This guy, and then the oil goes back up. But by that time, people shorting the oil market.

0: And I still do not understand why that's legal or how that's a thing. Steven, get me one of them Money Wise guys this week. How do you short markets and make money? Like, that's going to, okay, that thing's going to drop like a stone. I'm going to profit off of that. I'm gonna bet that it's going down, basically, is what you're doing in the futures markets. And then when it goes down, you get paid. That's a hell of a thing right there, boy. At any rate, so that's where we are again, and it's all happening again. Again, the Iranians have already seen we don't have any idea what the hell they're talking about. We'll get into that when we get into that. Also, a woman, I'm so mad at the people who reported this. An Iowa woman whose driver's license is suspended due to a conviction for driving her SUV while under the influence of methamphetamine has again been busted for operating a moving vehicle while impaired. Now, if you're in my age group or you remember actual country music, and I don't blame you if you don't, it's been hunted to extinction. Michelle Hudson, 36, was behind the wheel of a orange Husqvarna riding lawnmower. She was arrested Friday night after a witness contacted police to report that the defendant appeared to be intoxicated as she rode the mower in the parking lot of Casey's convenience store in Tiffin, Iowa, right outside Iowa City. According to the criminal complaint, Hudson performed poorly, you'd think, on a series of field sobriety tests and showed measurable signs of impairment like slurred speech, poor balance, and bloodshot, watery eyes. In other words, she was jagged. At any rate, while her breath test registered her under the legal limit, the police said, yeah, it's because she is on a drug, they said. She refused to provide a urine sample, was arrested for operating under the influence and driving while barred, both of which are aggravated misdemeanors. She's being held without bond in the county jail in advance of an initial court appearance. In 2022, she was convicted of operating under the influence after her Chevrolet Trailblazer was pulled over in Iowa City, and she admitted to using methamphetamine 2 days prior. And by 2 days, I think she meant, say, 2 minutes.
1: 20 minutes, yeah.
0: Yeah. In a city rate, her rap sheet includes convictions for theft, drug paraphernalia, criminal mischief, meth possession, and assault. It goes on and on and on. How the person who wrote this did not name drop George Jones is criminally negligent. He did it on a tractor, though, and he didn't get in trouble because it was Tennessee. We'll be right back. News Talk 96.1 AM 1230 KERN.
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4: I'm Rich Thomason. Ferocious wind-driven wildfires have laid waste to entire neighborhoods in eastern Washington state. The Spokane area, especially hard hit, hundreds of homes are no more.
5: Residents in 5,000 homes were forced to evacuate as wildfires remain uncontained in eastern Washington state. Some 600 homes, businesses, and other buildings have been destroyed. Wildfires have burned more than 8 square miles around Spokane and are among a dozen wildfires across the western U.S. The federal response team from California has been called in to help with the 3 Washington state blazes. I'm Donna Water.
4: Devastating flooding has washed out roads, resulting in numerous high water rescues in and around Surrey County, northwestern North Carolina, some nearby areas of Virginia affected as well. Acting Attorney General Todd Blanche has formally terminated President Trump's $1.8 billion anti-weaponization fund. The move follows weeks of talks with a couple of Republican senators. They have been blocking his Attorney General nomination. With talks expected to resume today, President Trump says he has paused plans for a major attack on Iran.
6: I was asked to by Saudi Arabia, by UAE, and by Qatar, and by Iran.
4: It would have been the largest such attack since World War II, according to the president.
6: We were all set to go. It's about at this time right now. And it would have been a massive attack.
4: Oil prices tumbled following word that the attack was off. The first Republican woman from Texas to be elected to the U.S. House, where she had served almost 3 decades, has died. Former Congresswoman Kay Granger died over the weekend. She was 83. On Wall Street, the Dow is up more than 645 points. More on these stories, townhall.com.
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3: It might would help prevent wildfires. I'm Chris Davis. It's a bill in the state assembly that would allow some of the paperwork to be skipped in order to go ahead and burn some of the brush and dried vegetation that can fuel wildfires in the state. Assemblymember Stan Ellis tells Bakersfield Now that he believes that having a strict environmental process to go through every time you need to burn debris is partially responsible for a large number of wildfires in the state. He says the bill is based on Governor Gavin Newsom's emergency declaration, which allows some of the permitting process to be skipped over in some situations. It all started with a man going too fast, according to Kern County deputies. That was Wednesday night about 11 o'clock on Niles Street near Sterling. That's where they started chasing 20-year-old Andres Montoya. They had to cut the chase off. He ended up crashing his car at Niles and Mount Vernon, where he took off running and was caught. But deputies say a 17-year-old girl who was a passenger in his car had serious injuries and had to be taken to the hospital. The ex-boyfriend of a woman found stabbed near Sycamore Road and North Rancho Drive back on November 22, 2008 in Arvin has been arrested nearly 20 years after the crime happened. 44-year-old Victor Manuel Ochoa Orozco was picked up by police in Sacramento and taken back to Arvin this week to face charges of attempted murder. Some students will be benefiting from school supplies, especially backpacks, being donated from a drive by Senator Shannon Grove's office. The Hard Rock Casino Tejon says they are part of that, having donated 500 of the backpacks. The supplies and backpacks go to Westside Recreation and Park District and Safe Haven Kids League and are expected to be distributed before the new school year starts. I'm Chris Davis in the KERN Newsroom with news every half hour and when it breaks on News Talk 96.1 and AM 1230. KERN.
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1: Darn tootin' fig Newton. I don't even know what that means, by the way. People said it, you know, in my youth. I think my Aunt Elaine probably said that a lot. You have to keep your family's crap alive, you know, which is what we all do. Let's see what's going on in the world of traffic right quick. It's brought to you by the fine people at Steve Holloway Painting. Honestly, the thought of don't let anybody else paint your house. I'm serious. What are you, nuts? They're so good. And spend 5 minutes in a room with Mr. Holloway, and you'll know why they're so good. That's just a good dude right there. Let's see here. We have traffic collision with no injuries at Kumau Road at Chevalier Road, which I think are two made-up roads. But if they're real, somebody crashed at the intersection of both of them, so you don't want to be that person. Steven, did you say they're going to do another cape for that whole... are we going to find out that Max Cady gets out of jail or he escapes again and comes back and it all...
2: Well, they just left it.
1: No, they did that dumb thing at the end with the music and then with the thing, like, huh? All right. I'm just trying to figure out where they were. And is it going to be the same family? Are they going to have to do all of this again?

0: again? Is it going to be hard?
1: Did the family not burn in the boat? Did they have a secret hole?
0: Yeah, what if Juliette Lewis gnawed a hole through the bottom of that boat and they all escaped? We will see. I did hear they're doing another season of The Lowdown, and I'm really looking forward. Did you watch The Lowdown?
1: I didn't.
0: You didn't?
1: I didn't. I never even heard of that.
0: Lee Raybon? Okay. Here, Ethan Hawke. I'm sure you're familiar with his body of work. Small town in the South, and he's like a investigative journalist type of thing, and there's like a murder in the whole deal. Okay, look, when there, as near as I could tell, and I sent out an email to his people but months and months and months ago because I wanted to interview him about this because he's working on this Merle movie, and I thought I probably had some info for him. At any rate, you ever see anybody in a movie or a TV show and it's just perfect? It's like it's them and it's just made for like John Wayne was a terrible actor, but he didn't watch Genghis Khan. But you just put him in stuff where he was just John Wayne and they built like bad movies around him. And it works out fine. Well, in this particular movie, you just watch that and you think this is the role that Ethan Hawke was put on this earth to play. It's just so good. All right, it's 7:08. Let's see what's going on the hot list today. Here's how the hot list works. There's this old boy that's got this algorithm, and I guess he's the first one to really think of this, too. And you go in to and the algorithm zooms around the whole world, and it tells him what most people are most likely to be talking about. And then people subscribe to this list, and what they'll do, if you're like a producer for a TV talk, chat, whatever deal show is, You get this list and you pick two or three things off of it. And I just thought, well, that's kind of feel like we're getting cheated a little bit. So why don't we just motor through the whole thing? And then everybody who listens to the show goes into their week and whatever, because you don't want to feel like a dum-dum. So you go into work and there's a group of people discussing one of these things. And thanks to me, with some help from Steven, it's where you really got to hand it to Billy. Billy was the youngest person we ever had in the other room in there. He knew what a lot of this stuff was. Steven's not as old as me, but he's still old. He's very old. Okay, here we go. Sorry, that was an accident. It was a slip. There we go. Summer vacations. By the way, I would first like to say a little prayer against all of the people who have those little cabins up there on Lake Shasta. Speaking of Merle told me one time that when he was bought his house up there in Palo Cedro, he stayed while they were getting it ready in one of those cabins. And he said, they're just beautiful. And you get up in the morning and you get your coffee and you go sit out on the porch and it's Lake Shasta and it's lovely. And he really sold it. Like, I was at that point obsessed. And I've been up there before. Like, my sister lives in Redding. And when you go up north, you go up that way. And I had convinced my wife, too, by the way. It's not often that I get permission to do anything fun. I told her, if we ever go back up this way again, we were going up the last time we went up to Portland. As we were going through Lake Shasta, you could see those cabins down there on the shores. And I said, the next time we come up here, we're staying at one of those cabins. And because here's what it is. You leave and you drive that way. And let's say you're like 8, 9, 10 hours into your drive and you're kind of tired. You stop there. You go for a walk around the lake a little bit. You breathe that clean air. You get yourself something good to eat. And then you get up the next morning and you have coffee and you breathe that. And you just start. It must feel great. Well, guess what? Steven, why can't I not rent one of those GD cabins when we're on our way up there again?
1: Why?
0: Minimum stay requirements. You can't stay just one night. And then most of them are sold out anyway. Because I thought if the kids are all back in school, you tell me you don't want to rent that cabin off. You'd rather just let it sit waiting for somebody to rent it for 3 days rather than just let somebody rent it for one night. Come on now. I'll pay a premium, but it's too late. The dream is dead. Summer vacations. And I guess if you got kids, you must have already had your summer vacation, I would think, if you little Rugrats are going back to school here pretty quick. Next up is the Spider-Man. The Spider-Man made $350 million over the weekend.
1: Worldwide.
0: You what?
1: Was that worldwide or in North America?
0: I just saw it.
1: It was an awesome movie.
0: Yeah. Okay.
1: It was.
0: They said it almost beat the record, which was for the
1: Avengers.
0: Avengers, yeah, which was also terrible. So, anyway, did you see the Spider-Man?
1: I did.
0: All right.
1: How
0: good
1: awesome.
0: Is the CGI and all that good? Because that's all.

0: it really comes
1: down
0: to.
1: We watched it in 3D. It was perfect.
0: Because when you, honestly, when you go back and watch the other movies, like from back even in like 2010-ish, they've come a long way with like the backgrounds and stuff being...
1: Dude, in the first 5 minutes, he's going down a big building. Mm-hmm. It is so cool, dude.
0: Does it have curses and dust? You know, no. You sound like Chris Farley. You know that part where he was going to the building?
1: That's so cool, man.
0: That was awesome. That's what you sound like right now.
1: Have you, did you go see The Odyssey?
0: I did. No, it was sold out. We wanted to go on Friday. My wife came home. She's like, yeah, let's go see The Odyssey. No tickets. Sorry. It's just the way it is. Spider-Man. LeBron James is going to the Philadelphia 76ers, and here's all I know about this, and it's not much. I don't know the political affiliation of the governor of Pennsylvania. I have no idea, and I don't care, because I've reached a point. With respect to the great Phil Collins, I don't care anymore. They're all such horrible, phony douche weasels. I don't care what little letter you have next to your name anymore. Yeah, you're a horrible, horrible person, but with this little letter next to your name. Now, you lost me at horrible person. He apparently had a chat. Steven, what was the Comic-Con thing. What was the big convention they had for all the sport people last month or something?
1: Fanatic Fest.
0: That thing. Is Fanatics that big of a deal to win it?
1: Yes.
0: Okay. You know, they're owned by the Saudis and the other people that gave Trump the airplane, Qatar. And I think Bahrain has a piece of it. At any rate, the story was that they were at the Fanatics Fest and the governor of the state of Pennsylvania sidled up to LeBron and said, hey, bud, come play for us, or put something in his ear about it. Gave him the idea. I don't believe that personally. I think LeBron looked around at who had the best pieces to put together to make a run. Because if you're in his age group, another ring is the only thing that's going to get you out of the rack in the morning and on the practice court. So at any rate, good for them. I know he's only making $8 million a year. So, which, you know, put it this way. Anytime you can make $8 million a year and some idiot says only $8 million
1: a year.
0: Is it four?
1: It's a two-year deal for $8 million.
0: Oh, no, eight was the total. It's still pretty good to play the basketballs, though. I think I might play the basketballs for $4 million a year. It seems like a pretty good deal. The reflecting pool. Okay, let's just reverse engineer this whole story. Not the thing that happened, because this was really, really stupid. Here's what happened. They wanted to get this reflecting pool. It needed to be bluer. At any rate, before the big 250 thing. And so the president hired this half a grifter, shyster idiot, and they just did a terrible job. And so they did it with this vinyl coating, and the vinyl coating obviously did not bond to the thing. It probably didn't help that the president and his whole entourage drove through it when it was dry. Could not have helped if you'd ever seen how it was built. But even let's just assume that, because I don't think that. Basically what happened was they just did a terrible job of it. And then the whole thing just went south, and it just sort of came up in chunks. Now, we unfortunately were in this doom loop. Now, when the president says something stupid, we're not allowed to say that. We have to find stuff to make it sound like it might be true. So the president said that somebody got in the reflecting pool, by the way, which is a body of water that has at least 22 cameras on it 24 hours a day. One of the most photographed things on the planet, and yet they managed to all 22 of them be out. Somebody got in there with a box cutter and made a 350-foot gash. Now, and if you believe that's a thing, I'm sorry, you're stupid. Because it came up in chunks. The whole thing did. It didn't bond to the surface. It wasn't cured properly. They probably didn't prep the surface properly. Anybody who's ever in the swimming pool business will tell you that that's how that went. So they came up with this idiotic story about vandals. And then, of course, and they actually prosecuted a guy, which, by the way, they dropped the charges against him on Friday because that was just ludicrous and stupid. And that people tried to make the case that that guy actually defaced public property. That's just dumb. And I heard people say it, too. What if he did?

0: done that to... So stupid. At any rate, and rather than just say, well, the president lied and it's just they did a terrible job. No, they actually were going to put somebody in jail. Yeah. So they dropped the charges, Jeanine Pirro did, because it was stupid and that was never going to hold, let's say, water. But it's just symptomatic of how dumb everything is now. You just, at some point, you just try to get used to it. All right, let's see here. Summer vacation, Spider-Man, LeBron, reflecting pool. Let's go take a break on that note, put a pin in it, we'll come back. And we'll get right back after it, because that's what we do. It's the First Look program. 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
3: The U.S. Department of Agriculture is reminding specialty crop producers that the deadline to apply for assistance for the Specialty Crop Farmers Program is coming up on August 7th. 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
0: It's that man again. You're listening to First Look with Scott Cox. Keep it locked. The Ralph Bailey Show coming up from 3 to 6 right here on News Talk 96.1 and AM 1230.

0: song ready on iTunes on my phone, and anytime they ask me a question about a politician, I'm just going to play this at them. It's perfect. It's perfect. Just keeps getting more perfect. Thank you, Phil Collins. You've done so much for us. Let's see what's going on in traffic right quick. And by the way, if you guys just heard the commercial for the ant colony thing, Steven, if you go in your kitchen and there's like a whole trail of ants, do you just try to kill them all straight away? Just spray poison and scrub and stomp? And I used to do that. I used to be that guy. And
1: so what do I do?
0: You get those little ant traps, those little bait traps, and you go down to Home Depot or Lowe's and you get like 8 of them. It's like $7 or something. And then you just put one in there and put one, and I just open them all and put them all over the place. And the ants go in there and they get the poison and they take it back to the colony and it just kills everything. And it's apparently it really works. It requires a little bit of patience, but it's a much better way to go. Took me 61 years to figure that one out. Traffic consists of the following. There's a traffic hazard on the Ming Avenue on-ramp to the 99, because of course there is, because it's Bakersfield.
1: When is there not?
0: That's a fair question. Ming Avenue is best avoided. I'm just going to say that. That's the whole shooting match. That's everything you need to know. It's not much. Plus, we got to get back to and finish our hot list. Let's see here. Summer vacation, Spider-Man's. I'll wait for Spider-Man to come out at when it's Disney or whatever has the Marvel come out with it. LeBron James, the reflecting fool. Cyclist poor. I had a Mexican pizza for dinner last night.
1: Yeah.
0: Now my wife. My wife made them from scratch.
1: Yeah. Home Mexican.
0: It was not like the ones at the Tacobles.
1: We had tacos.
0: This is kind of like that, but it was leased in a new.
1: It's really Ryan's birthday, and he got to pick dinner, and he got tacos.
0: Good for him. It's always a solid choice. It really is. Anyway, yeah, because we were talking about last week. Taco Bell is still trying to rebuild their tattered image, having done business with this Taylor Farms or whatever, and it's not Taco Bell's fault, and they sort of got to, but like straight away, like, and I know how people are. Taco Bell will give you the cyclospora, and no, it won't. It was one batch of lettuce at one point in time, and they took it out of everything. But one of the things they did was they had a Mexican pizza for $1 on Friday, and I didn't go, and I didn't think anything about it. I didn't mention it to my wife, and then last night, Mexican pizza. A lot of cilantro. Let's see. And by the way, also, I'm just going to throw this in here. My wife, this is going to make some people mad. If you say you got a system for picking a delicious watermelon, you're a liar. Nobody does. It's a crapshoot.
1: It is.
0: They say seedless,
1: and there's seeds.
0: The worst. Don't eat. My wife brought one home, and she said it said seedless, but it was the opposite of seedless.
1: I got one at Costco a couple weeks ago that was the best watermelon I ever had. So I got another one, and it was horrible.
0: Yeah, you just never know. You just don't. And you can thump and plunk and all of that all you want. You have no worldly idea. But I went over to Robert's Market on South Fairfax, right over there by where I grew up, because that's where I buy my meat while Kevin Callahan seems to be on some kind of a vacation. It cussed him the whole time, too. I don't know what he feeds those cows, but it's magical. Well, at any rate, and I picked up a watermelon while I was there, and it was delicious. So I feel like I really won that because my wife was 0-2 and I came in and saved the day like Mighty Mouse. So there you go. Okay. Cyclospora is now in 23 states. First of all, it's explosive diarrhea is funny until you get it. So, and I haven't. So I'm going to continue to think it's at least kind of funny because you're not going to die. You're just going to have a real awkward time in the commode. It's not the end of the world. You're going to be fine. You get rehydrated. You're good. It's parasite. You don't want parasites in you. Gas prices, they're perfectly normal and low. And even if they're not, it's Gavin Newsom's fault. And they're going to be going down any second now, too. And by the way, those are all giant lies. I don't think people are getting ready to get hit by an oncoming semi-truck. And nobody can see it coming. Once reserves run out, not here. America is always going to have access to diesel and gas and crude and Brent, all of that stuff, because we make our own. But when-

0: I don't think people understand how the oil markets work. When other countries that don't drill their own, when you're Australia and England and your various Asian countries that have to ship all of this stuff in to power everything, once those reserves run out, then it's gonna be game on, highest bidder. And gas is like the least of our problems, but once the reserves run out on diesel, everything you buy is about to get so much more expensive. Gas prices will be the least of all of our issues. So we have that to look forward to, which is nice. The Odyssey, that's a movie with Matt Damon, apparently. And I haven't seen it yet, so I have to defer to Steven, who gets to go see all of the movies when they come out, because his wife isn't pure unmitigated evil. So because she has a weird schedule and I can't, I have to wait till she's available. And she,
1: I just don't take her.
0: If I did that, hey, honey, what'd you do today? I went with Steven to see the Odyssey.
1: You don't have to tell her everything.
0: She would just know. I'm not even allowed to watch a TV show. And then if it's a show that we watch together, I can't watch it by myself first, even right. if I don't say anything.
1: We do the
0: about
1: same
0: it.
1: Thing.
0: Good. But I guarantee you.
1: But I sneak off to the movies.
0: Yeah, exactly. And I could go for free too. Is another thing. There's that. At any rate, I guess the Odyssey has now made. It's already turned a profit, and it cost $200 million to make, and it cost $100 something million to market, and they've already made that money back. And you know what? That's excellent news. It means you can make a proper, epic, giant, motion sweeping, huge motion picture.
1: Do you know there's a new Super Troopers coming out this weekend?
0: That's this weekend?
1: Yeah.
0: I don't necessarily want to see that on the IMAX. And it's, but come on. You gotta go see the Super Troopers. And by the way, I bet I could go see that by myself and my wife wouldn't even care. You just have to go to the movies by yourself, and that's creepy, man.
1: No, it's not. Free AC.
0: Yeah, but I like to wear my Spider-Man costume when I go.
1: Especially when you get off like we do.
0: Even if it's not Spider-Man, I still like to go to the movies dressed as Spider-Man.
1: I told my son and his girlfriend, hey, count how many people are dressed up as Spider-Man. There was two.
0: That's too many. So were they? Never mind. We'll get into the sizing later. We'll be right back. It's the First Loop program. It's News Talk 96.1 at AM 1230, and we're streaming live on a World Wide Web at KernRadio.com.
2: With SRN News, I'm Rich Thomason in Washington. President's $1.8 billion anti-weaponization fund has been officially terminated by Acting Attorney General Todd Blanche. The action follows weeks of negotiations with two Republican senators who have been blocking Blanche's nomination to become Attorney General. The president is holding off on launching a major attack on Iran. Mr. Trump says Gulf allies asked for the pause, as did Tehran. The president also says an agreement with Iran is close at hand and talks will be resuming today. Driven by high winds, wildfires have destroyed hundreds of homes, forcing thousands to run for their lives in and around Spokane, Washington. On Wall Street this morning, a rally is underway. The stocks are sharply higher. The Dow is up 729 points. The NASDAQ better by 303 points. 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

0: We are big fans of the Bob Schneider and the Bob Schneider Band around our house. And by the way, here's a fun fact for you. My now defunct but somehow still making money for people who aren't me on my Sunday show. Steven, did you know that every show featured a song with my daughter's name in it? Do you know how hard that is to do? And I did it for 9 years. Except for the Christmas shows, which I did at least one and sometimes two, depending on what day Christmas fell on. And I like that one a lot because it's not subtle. Its song is called Katie. It's 7:34 in the morning. And by the way, when we went to see Bob Schneider and the Bob Schneider Band at the Troubadour in Los Angeles, as soon as he started that song, my daughter did one of those little claps, like, you know what I mean? Like, that's my, like he was doing it for her, and he wasn't. He didn't know she was there. Or maybe he did. I don't know. Traffic goes like this. It's brought to you by the fine people at King Door Company, and that's your company with the pride of a lion. That lion just seems kind of out of sorts. He doesn't ask. I don't know. Maybe he's just getting up. I don't know. Jungle cats spend about 80% of their time sleeping. So a lot of times they're probably just woke up and are a little bit groggy. He could have done a bong hit or had like a gummy gazelle or whatever they have out there for them. I don't know. Traffic hazard, the Ming Avenue on-ramp. That is reporting party in blue semi with Amazon trailer stopped. The bridge is too low for her to pass. There's a lot you can read into that. So there's a truck driver. We know it's a lady. And the trailer is too high, and she got to the... That's better than just bashing into it, I suppose. You could tear up a lot of stuff, and then people aren't going to get their Amazon packages. They're going to be pissed, at least the ones on the top. 7:35 in the morning on the First Look program.
1: That reminds me, we were downtown in the parking garage over by the Well Comedy Club.
0: Yeah.
1: And a guy in front of us got his Hummer stuck. Hey, it was the funniest thing.
0: Was it one of the new ones?
1: I don't think so.
0: Okay, because those can do that crab walk thing, I suppose, and they seem like they're a little bit lower. I don't know. By the way, I was with some guys one time. We were delivering some... And by the way, how in the

0: hell is that Ming Avenue off-ramp to the 99? There's no way that's too low for any semi-truck traffic. This doesn't really make sense. That's a perfectly normal size. At any rate, and there's a guy named Jack. The delivery guy. And the lumber was pretty tall, and we had to go under this bridge, and it was about 3/4 of an inch, an inch too tall. And I was thinking we got to unload all this and knock some of the, take some of the lumber off the top. And here's when I realized that I'm dumb. He just let air out of the tires till it was low enough to scooch under, and then went and aired the tires back up again. I wouldn't have thought of that because I'm dumb. Summer vacation, Spider-Man, LeBron James, reflecting pool, cyclist board, gas prices. I'm on a roll. I'm on fire today. I've gotten them all. The Odyssey. I know it's a thing, and I know how much money it made. I'll hang my head on that. Back to school. Kids, I'm so sorry. I don't want to be that guy. I want to be the guy that sometimes tells you you have a fog delay. I want to be that guy. But I'm not, because now I have like a text thing they send to everybody to let you know you have a fog delay. Back in the old days, you had your little transistor radio, and you would turn that on to KERN, and Bill Curtis would tell you you could go back to sleep for 2 hours. And I grew up thinking, I'm going to be that guy someday. And technology ruined everything like it always does. Kids, I'm sorry you have to go back to school. It's a thing. But now with the social media and the like, the peer pressure that comes along with that, the whole brand whore, fit in, conform, or die. What was the thing that Rush said? Conform or be cast out? That's what Geddy Lee said that. And kids have to go back to school knowing that that's a thing, too. And that's hellacious, man. You don't have to do it, kids. Conformity is an option. Don't let anybody tell you different. Tony Romo. Steven, is there anything new on the Romo front?
1: CBS put him on
0: I talked about that on Friday. And by the way, they will keep him on suspension until it's time to go back to work next year when the football season.
1: And it looks like J.J. Watt is his interim replacement.
0: J.J. Watt's so good at that job. And I'll tell you why J.J. Watt. And by the way, I'm telling you right now, Romo is the best. Because Romo will tell you what's getting ready to happen in the play before the play happens, and nobody else does that. But
1: Brady.
0: J.J. Watt, he kind of said, okay, if there's somebody that he doesn't think is hustling enough, he kind of will point that out like a coach would. Because J.J. Watt, it's why he can't play anymore, because he was and that goes for anybody that goes 100% on every play. You know, that's not good for the length of your career, right? If that motor's running all the time, the same thing goes for his brother. There's a lot of players in football that just go 100% all the time, and they don't have long careers. But they also don't tolerate players taking plays off and not hustling enough. J.J. Watt never did that, and it shows.
1: Seahawks Hard Knocks starts tomorrow.
0: No.
1: DeAndre Hopkins retired.
0: Oh, I met him one time at the San Antonio airport. And when I say met him, I said hi and that I had him on my fantasy football team. And that was basically that. He was still playing for Texas back then. Let's see. So Romo, look, if this AI thing, if you're going to keep building these idiotic data centers and all the other crap that we're doing, if it was to some betterment of mankind, I could see it. But now, have you guys, there's a video, and people are making like AI videos, and one of them is of Tony Romo and getting arrested, only he gets in like a fight or something with the cops. And that's what we're using AI for. So Dr. Corey can have one more picture on Facebook that looks like a Vargas print or something, or one more crappy band can have one more flyer on the internet that looks like all the other flyers because they're all AI generated and everything's becoming generic and stupid. You guys know what Jason Isbell does? Because I have two of these in my home. When Jason Isbell goes to a town to do a concert, he hires a local artist. He has people, his advance team, they look around in the area and they find somebody who's really good at art. And they look at their work and they go, you know what? We want you to make our poster for the show coming up. And then they sell them at the show, which is how I got two of them. And they're gorgeous and they don't look stupid and fake and all that stuff. You AI people, I swear to God. Savannah Guthrie. Oh, God.

0: They released those two, and these are the actual ones from the guy, and or that could have been a gal, I suppose. And the first one is, we got your mom, and we want $4 million in crypto, and here's the thing or whatever the deal is, and she's in good spirits, but she they gave her like a week deadline or something, like you do, and if anything happens after that, it's going to be on you, and she knows that this is whatever. And then they sent a second one like a week later that said that her mom had died, and we're like really sorry, but it had her heart gave out or something, and we didn't mean for this to happen, but if you send us some degree of crypto, we'll tell you where the body is. Said she's in nature and all that. It went almost exactly the way I think we would have all thought that it was gonna. But again, all of these true crime podcasters and the rest of these bottom feeding scumbags, if you at the end of this have anything other than just a huge swell of pity and empathy for this family and for that old lady, and that's how she went out in a panic and her heart stopped, and what it must be like for the brutality of that. No family should ever have to go through anything close to that, but that family did, and it's awful. I feel terrible. BTS, Steven, you should know this one. That's the K-pop, right? Or isn't that kind of your deal? I don't know anything about it. I don't know what they're up to. And I was on a roll, too. I almost bowled a 300 today, but I couldn't do it. I don't know what's going on with BTS. I don't understand K-pop or its appeal to regular people or anything. But then again, you know what? We did boy bands first. This is just the Koreans' answer to the Backstreet Boys or whatever. I don't understand it. I mostly don't care. It's good for those guys. I hope they have a fine career. And finally, Lollapalooza. I don't know anything about Lollapalooza. I know it's a thing, and I know it's a concert. I'm taking it, but I don't know who will be appearing. So
1: it was this weekend.
0: It already happened.
1: Yeah, the first round in Chicago, I think. I just saw it was streaming on our Disney or our Hulu.
0: What?
1: So I'd turn on the Hulu to find something to watch while we were eating and got to watch a little bit of Lollapalooza.
0: Okay, so Grant Park in Chicago featuring headliners Charlie XCX.
1: Smashing Pumpkins is what was on when I turned it on.
0: Smacking Pumpkins?
1: Smashing
0: Pumpkins. By the way, I guess last week we were making a joke. Steven's favorite band is Smash Mouth, and it's not even close. And we were hoping they were going to be at the fair. And I said the name of a song, and it turns out that that wasn't a Smash Mouth song. That was some other crappy band. I'm sorry. Tate McRae, Lord, Olivia Dean, John Summit, Jenny. No. The Smashing
1: Young
0: Pumpkins.
1: Blood.
0: And the XX.
1: XX.
0: It's a lot of X's. They said muddy and rainy conditions impacted the weekend. I don't really know anything about any of those people. I wish them all well, but I don't know who they are, and I don't think I would want to go see any of them in concert. So there's that. Meanwhile, up in San Francisco at Hardly Strictly Bluegrass, I don't know if you guys have seen they're doing a Steve Earle tribute. They got Elizabeth Cook and Emmylou Harris and Buddy Miller. Man, if I could talk my wife into going, the problem is it's outdoors. It's at Golden Gate Park. And so you have to like take your own lawn chairs and all of that stuff. And my wife has got she likes an opulent lifestyle. She has to stay in proper comfort and all that. And I really don't. But man, going to Hardly Strictly and watching Elizabeth Cook and watching Emmylou Harris, oh my God, count me in on that. Billy Strings is going to be there. The Turnpike Troubadours are going to be there. Damn. See, that's my Lollapalooza. But just watch me not go. 7:45 in the morning on the First Lit program. We're going to go have us a break right quick. We'll be right back. It's News Talk 96.1, AM 1230. 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
0: The Ed Jagels extravaganza that we're all going to be treated to. It's yet another way too closely connected to the DA's office. So this one's going to play out in Tulare. And that's fun for two reasons. Number one, we're not going to have to pay for it. And the other thing is listening to how our news guy's going to pronounce Tulare every morning. We're all going to find out together in real time. It'll be a festival.
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0: I got to find out when my appointment is at Capital Dental Group, because they tell me

Give me the little card, and then I forget all about it until I get the text message that says tomorrow you're supposed to be over at Dr. Castine's office. 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It's a fake tooth is what it is. 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I mean, way better. I wish I could have all just those, but they won't do it. Here's the thing. Anything you need in the world of dentistry, from a simple cleaning, you know, hygiene appointment, whatever those with the hygienist, right up through, you know, fillings and crowns and caps and extractions, all the things you would associate with a dentist. 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Man, if

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1: Emmylou Harris is the best singer in the world.
0: Good sister and the daughter looking for one.
1: I had tried to get an interview or get a hold of or talk to or meet or just high five Emmylou Harris for like 10 years. And so she was going to be on the boat. We went on the Outlaw Country cruise, mostly because when we heard Emmy was on the boat, that was just kind of all she wrote. We were going. And so they have a partition. There's part of the boat that's partitioned off for the artists. And some of them kind of knock around the place, and some of them don't, you know. So you don't get a lot of cross-pollination and whatnot. And we went to see all of her shows and all of that stuff. And we went to the main thing there to see Steve Earle. And I kind of had given up at that point. It was like day four of the cruise. I'm never going to meet Emmylou Harris. And so we're sitting there in these seats that are in the front of the top balcony, which are the best seats anywhere you can get for any concert. And I'm sitting there, and we're getting ready for the show to start, and my wife starts elbowing me in the ribs, like hard. Like, what have I done? Emmylou Harris was sitting right behind me. And so I turned around and I said, look, lady, I've been trying to talk to you or meet you or for 10 years. And she said, well, congrats. You know, you finally got that done. And then we took some photographs and she was like super nice. But the best part is she sang along with every Steve Earle song, like for no charge right behind me. That's a hell of a thing. And then she invited me. She said, look, I would love to do like an interview or whatnot. I would come backstage. We're doing this thing tomorrow. And she invited us, and she was super nice. And I asked her to marry me, and she punched me in the arm because my current wife was standing right next to her, and she thought that was in poor taste. And she was right about that. But what if she'd have said yes? I would have just taken the boat back to wherever she was going, and that would, you know, I wouldn't be sitting here right now. Traffic goes a little something like this. It's brought to you by King Door Company, which is your company with the pride of a lion. We got a collision with unknown injuries. 178, it says 0178 East. It's a phone crash notification. Open line with traffic occurred in, I don't know what any of this means. Just be careful. Don't be on your phone. Everything's safer when you're not on your phone. And we have a collision with no injuries at Knudsen or Knudsen. By the way, Stephen, way to use that for me making fun of the news guy as my liner. You know I'm going to get whined at about that. Knudsen at Olive Drive. And by the way, and when the whining begins, here's what I always say in response to that. If the person who does your news

0: never been in this town, not one day. He doesn't know that it's not Wibble Road. He said Garcia's twice last week, or Delano, or any of those other things. If we ignore that, that makes it look like we're stupid, too. So I'm sorry. I think the best way to handle that is to just acknowledge it in real time. Like, yeah, that guy's going to screw this up pretty hard. And let's all have a nice laugh about it. Pretending like everything is great is not a solid policy. But I'm going to get yelled at again that, yes, it is. Would you send him an email? It's everybody's making fun of us, man. 7:53 in the morning on the first.
1: We're all going to laugh at you.
0: It's not a bad point. 7:53 in the morning in the first look program. President on Saturday rejected the Justice Department's conclusion that problems with the Lincoln Memorial. And it's kind of the same deal, too. That guy says and does stupid crap all the time, and we're supposed to just pretend like it's awesome. And it frequently isn't. And that's, and really, we've reached a point where you can't even point out the funniest stuff. Janine, and by the way, the Justice Department knew that this former Olympic rower, the chunks of the reflecting pool were coming up in pieces, and he reached in and grabbed one out. And I'm pretty sure I would have done the same thing, because if you didn't see all the pictures and videos, there was no long slice. That was just stupid. That wouldn't have happened anyway. If that was the thing, there would just be one part where it was opened up like a zipper in the middle of the... That's not what this was at all. And so they were going to have to hoover it out of there and throw it away anyway. And a guy grabbed a piece of it and kept it. And so rather than just admit that the president's just out of his mind on this thing, there's just no way that was it. But again, he said it was vandals, so we had to try to back that up. So we arrested somebody for, like, no good reason. Well, on Friday, Janine Pirro, again, because we've now hired the entire staff of Fox News to run our country. And basically, they didn't have it. They knew they were never going to convict him of that. It just wasn't going to happen. He said, I disagree 100% with Janine Pirro, the U.S. Attorney for the District of Columbia, on the reflecting pool. I don't know what she was thinking. To me, it was a pure case of vandalism. No, it wasn't. It clearly and obviously was not. And we need to get back to a point where everybody could go, yeah, this is not true. But, well, his post comes a day after the Justice Department acknowledged a court filing that said the president's $14 million renovation of the reflecting pool was hasty and botched, and said it was dropping the criminal case against Olympian David Hearn, who was accused of vandalizing. Yeah, we already know that. Everybody already knows that. Three other people have been swept up in the push to blame the pool's problems on alleged vandals, each pleading not guilty to misdemeanor charges. Federal prosecutors dropped the charges against the first two of those people as well. And the last one obviously will too. The whole thing is just dumb. We all knew how that went. We've all had a bad paint job or a bad, just any, you know, it's clearly that's what happened. They cut some corners and there you go. Kind of like the writers of Cape Fear. I know I'm not, I shouldn't be mad about that, but I'm still mad about it. And by the way, I'm not an aviation expert, but I do notice patterns and stuff. We had a, down there San Diego way, Miramar, you know, Top Gun. This wasn't the naval, this was a Marine pilot who apparently ejected from their F-35 31st, that would have been one on Friday or whatever, not another F-35B. And the difference between a 35A and a 35B, and there's actually a C also, you can look them up, they're different variants. The B is the one that's designed for, like, the vertical landing. They can take off with a very short runway, and they can land with a runway. And the reason they do that is pretty simple. The first thing you do, didn't anybody see Top Gun Maverick? The first thing you do when you go into a place and you don't want their planes getting off the ground to stop you is you blow up their airfields. You blow up the airstrips, and you can't take off or land. And so that's what that's all about. Well, here's a brief history of the 35B. And by the way, when this airplane first was drawn up and put into production, there were a lot of people in the naval aviation world who were saying that this is not a great design. But it was too late. We'd already, Lockheed Martin, I guess, we had already thrown tons and tons and tons of money at it. And it's just, and so we just kept moving forward. On 27 October 2016, a Marine Corps F-35B suffered an in-flight fire, forcing the pilot to make an emergency landing.

0: ending at Beaufort, South Carolina. A faulty bracket issue which grazed electrical wiring near the hydraulic lines. Can't have it. On 28 September 2018, F-35B, U.S. Marine Corps, crashed near Marine Air Station Beaufort, South Carolina, again, because that's where they're operating out of. The pilot ejected safely. That crash was attributed to a faulty fuel tube. All 30 F-35s were grounded in October, pending a fleet-wide inspection of the tubes. 29 September 2020, F-35B, Marine Corps, crashed in Imperial County, California after colliding with a KC-130 during air-to-air refueling. The pilot was injured in the ejection, and the 130 crash landed in a field without deploying its landing gear. 17 September 2021, Royal Air Force 617 Squadron F-35B crashed during routine operations in the Mediterranean. December 15, 2022, F-35B crashed during a failed vertical landing at Naval Air Station Joint Reserve Base, Fort Worth, Texas. The government test pilot ejected on the ground and was not seriously injured. 17 September 2023, F-35B crashed after its pilot ejected from his jet over North Charleston, South Carolina, following a mishap in a training flight. May 2024, F-35B crashed shortly after takeoff from Kirkland Air Force Base in New Mexico. Pilot ejected, was reportedly injured, and then obviously on Friday... eyewitness said that he was just way too low and missed the runway altogether. I don't know what the cause of that was, but not a super look for the F-35B, but we'll keep building them. Let's go take a break on that super, super weird note. The regular F-35s have had a much, much better go of it. All right, we're going to go have us a break. We'll be right back. It's First Look program. It's News Talk 96.1 and AM 1230. 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
3: I'm Rich Thomason. Two Republican senators who had threatened to block Acting Attorney General Todd Blanche's bid to leave the Department of Justice now say they will vote to advance his nomination. The change of heart comes after Blanche formally rescinded President Trump's $1.8 billion anti-weaponization fund to compensate people who say they were unfairly prosecuted by the Justice Department. President Trump is holding off on launching a major attack on Iran. Mr. Trump says the Gulf allies asked for the pause, as did Tehran itself. The president also says an agreement with Iran is close at hand.
4: There's a deal on Hormuz, and then there will be a deal on the nuclear, or you might call it the denuclearization of Iran. I call it the denuclearization of Iran.
3: But Iran remains defiant, at least in its public statements. Tehran says the Strait of Hormuz will never return to what it was before the war. The president says the assault that he had planned would have devastated the Islamic Republic.
4: We had an attack that would be the biggest attack since World War II, and it would have been disastrous for them. And they didn't want us to do it. And frankly, Saudi Arabia didn't want it either. They thought that the deal is... imminent.
5: Is there a deadline, sir?
4: The deal is imminent, having to do with the Hormuz Strait and also the denuclearization of Iran.
3: Driven by high winds, wildfires have destroyed hundreds of homes, forcing thousands to run for their lives in and around Spokane, Washington. Firefighters in Greece mourning the loss of two of their own, even as they continue battling massive wildfires moving toward Athens. Two crew members died over the weekend in the mid-air collision of two firefighting helicopters. The Dow's up close to 600 points. More on these stories, townhall.com.
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3: It's about possibly making the area just a little bit safer. I'm Chris Davis. It's a bill being introduced in the state assembly that might make it easier in some situations to burn brush and vegetation that can fuel a wildfire. State Assemblyman Stan Ellis is pushing for the bill, which he says is modeled on Governor Gavin Newsom's emergency declaration that is allowing some of the permitting process that you have to go through in the state to be able to burn brush and vegetation to be skipped in some circumstances. For now, that is only a bill and has not been passed. And apparently enough to make some people nervous was a plume of smoke that could be seen in the area west of Delano near Garcias Highway Thursday afternoon. It was unclear if that fire grew enough to become a threat. Back on November 22, 2008, someone came into the Arvin Police Department holding a woman who had been stabbed several times. She was bleeding and needed help and had to be taken to the hospital. But that woman survived. 18 years later, the man that police believe responsible for that attempted murder has been arrested. 44-year-old Victor Manuel Ochoa Orozco was arrested in Stanislaus County. Say authorities, he has been extradited to Kern County to face the charges. Though police have been generous with the story about his arrest, they have not said what it was that led up to it almost 20 years later. Bakersfield is planning to do what some major cities across the U.S. have done, and that is get their own robotic police dog. They already have a name for the dog. Bakersfield Now reports the electronic pup will be called Spot. Spot will be programmed to detect fentanyl and other drugs. The department is also getting ready to add another actual canine at a cost of about $15,000. The cost for Spot will be somewhere in the neighborhood of $400,000. I'm Chris Davis in the KERN Newsroom with news every half hour and when it breaks on News Talk 96.1 and AM 1230, KERN.
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0: host, Scott Cox.
1: That'll be fine. Good morning to you. Happy Monday. It's 3rd of August, so there's that. Welcome back to the First Look program. And by the way, I did it again, and Stephen didn't catch this, so it's his fault. Because nothing is ever my fault. It's not the Turnpike Troubadours that are going to be at the Hardly Strictly Bluegrass. It's Old Crow Medicine Show. And those guys, I've seen them play live. They're something. In fact, I think I'm going to go. Because here's the thing. There's the festival proper. And that's got, let's see here, AJ Lee and Blue Summit, Dave Rawlings. Dave Rawlings is awesome. He's got a song about a monkey driving a train. And it's a really good song. Of all the monkey train songs, I think it's the best one. El Cat. Steven, you know El Cat? K-H-A-T? I don't know. Gillian Welch, she is the partner in crime of the Dave Rawlings, and together they are fantastic.
2: Seth Rollins.
1: That's a different person. His Golden Messenger, I don't know who that is. John Craig, don't know who that is. Kathleen Edwards, she is a lovely lady from Canada. Sings like a chorus of birdies. My Morning Jacket, big fan. Old Crow Medicine Show, huge fan. The Coffus Brothers, don't know who that is. Tyler Ballgame, I'm guessing that's probably not his real last name. William Tyler, Yasmin Williams, sorry, unfamiliar, but they're doing the Steve Earle tribute. All proceeds support Sweetwater Spectrum, a neurodiversity autism housing nonprofit. Steve Earle's got an autistic son, and he's always doing things to raise money for autism awareness, and I appreciate that. It's at the Masonic in San Francisco, California. Steve Earle alongside Emmylou Harris, Jackson Brown, Gillian Welch, and Dave Rawlings, Hot Tuna, Molly Tuttle, Bill, Buddy Miller, Elizabeth Cook, Larry Campbell, and Teresa Williams, and more. I'm going to make a pitch for this one when I get home. If there's still tickets, I'm going. We will see. It's 8:07. Let's see what's going on in the world of traffic right quick. It's brought to you by Steve Holloway Painting. 325-8520. Letting anybody else paint your house or business or any other damn thing would just be silly. That's how good they are. They made everyone else silly. We have a traffic collision with no injuries at Knudsen at Olive Drive. That's it. It's the whole shooting match. And Steven said this during the break, and I think he was lying. Steven, describe for us what is the Hall of Fame game.
2: What is it?
1: You tell me there's an NFL football game next week.
2: This Thursday? Yeah. August 8th.
1: Who? Is it like current?
2: It's Thursday.
1: So who? Is it like real players, or is it first? Surely it's not.
2: It's the 6th, and yes, it is the Hall of Fame game, and that kicks off the 3 weeks of preseason, and then football is back the Wednesday after Labor Day.
1: Okay. All right. I don't pay
2: any
1: attention.
2: And the Hard Knocks with that ugly colored shirt you're wearing.
1: That's a great shirt.
2: Is with the Seahawks. Starts tomorrow night.
1: It's a pretty great cut. It's a pretty great shirt. Okay. And by the way, I've already told my wife when we're in Seattle that we're 100% going to that pro shop that my daughter went to at Lumen Field, where you can absolutely buy stuff that you can't get on the internet. And so I'm gonna, make a plea for buying stuff, and it's not gonna go very well. So is it too like just it's too just like regular football? Yep. I mean, is it potential players or retiring players?
2: Yeah. They're not playing the retired players, but it happens every year that kicks off football.
1: I have never paid any attention to it or noticed it.
2: It is the game ahead of the Hall of Fame speeches. And
1: yeah, but that's what makes it weird, though, aren't you? Wouldn't you think a lot of people get hurt? I mean, we're just going into spring training.
2: Training started about 2 weeks ago.
1: But it's not like full contact. They just kind of run through. Come on.
2: It is.
1: All right. I mean, it's
2: full on pads.
1: Okay, there's no

0: yeah, there's no way they're hitting each other very hard.
1: It is August, which means football starts in 4 weeks.
0: Like, not real football.
1: Real football.
0: Proper football starts
1: September,
0: in a month.
1: Yes.
0: Holy cow. All right, looks like we're going to... I'm not watching. Okay, fine. And do they put... Is it like scrub teams or something? Or do they...
1: Yeah, I believe it's the Cardinals.
0: How do they pick who's in the game?
1: I'm not sure.
0: Okay. You need to find out more information.
1: You.
0: I'm not going to look into it. But why wouldn't they just take like the worst teams, like the Raiders and the Dolphins?
1: That's teams week
0: that,
1: one.
0: Teams that have no chance of any kind of playoff contention of any kind. And give them a chance to play...
1: Well, they get an extra preseason game.
0: Okay. That's, how long have they been doing this?
1: For 50 years.
0: I've never even watched it or acknowledged it.
1: It's the only game that they play in Canton, right outside the Hall of Fame Museum.
0: So, okay, let's...
1: This was the last Sunday without football.
0: Okay, let's say, because I don't know the... what if? Okay, let's say the Seahawks are playing in this game. They're not, but if they were... Would Jackson Smith and Jigba play? Would Sam Darnold play?
1: You would play the first.
0: Would A.J. Barner play?
1: Yeah.
0: Okay, so it's basically treated like any other preseason game, but it's in Canton, and
1: it
0: it's the first one.
1: It is the Panthers and Cardinals.
0: Okay. Who's the Cardinals quarterback now?
1: Jacoby.
0: Seriously? Mm-hmm. Okay, see, I wonder, all right, you know, we'll see. I'm not going to watch it anyway. I don't follow any of this stuff. I don't want to see football until it counts, until that first kickoff goes into the air. And it actually counts. I don't. And I say I'm not gonna watch Hard Knocks, but I'll bet you I watch one episode, and I'm gonna be mad that I watched it. It can't be anything good. Steven, the Dolphins were on there. Did you ever watch any of your people on your team on Hard Knocks and go, "Wow, that guy's awesome"? And I
1: thought they were all awesome.
0: Yeah, but you're a Dolphins fan. Okay?
1: So the first 2026 NFL regular season Week One game is on Wednesday, September 9th. Featuring the Patriots and Seahawks.
0: I got Sundays free now. Hold on, wait a second. Did they do that on purpose? Super Bowl rematch?
1: Yep.
0: Okay, where is it at?
1: Well, it wasn't the Super Bowl. I mean,
0: New England. Is it at New England or at Seattle?
1: It is at the Seahawks.
0: All right then.
1: It's a Wednesday night game. First time ever.
0: All right then. I have never been to Seattle when the Seahawks were reigning world champions. That means I can wear this shirt around the streets of Seattle, Washington, and I can hold my head high. And nobody will make fun of me or any of the things that you get when you're around just lummoxes. All right. It's 8:12 in the morning on the First Look program. Kind of looking forward to it. And, by the way, I'm not to be bragging. There's a steakhouse and seafood place in Vancouver, British Columbia. And you can go in there and custom order. And I don't know if you guys knew this or not. All of that shellfish comes out of the Gulf of Alaska. And it goes on boats, and it all gets dumped out right there at those harbors, and ends up in that sort of corridor there around Seattle and Puget Sound, and some of it ends up in Canada. So it's all extremely fresh, just state-of-the-art fishes. Steven, how much does it cost to build your own seafood tower at this restaurant in Vancouver?
1: $150.
0: Oh, my God, it's exactly $150. Wow. And it sounds stupid. I know it does, but it will feed two people, believe me. And it's not even about the unbelievable quantity of it, because that's not... And this place does have a Michelin star, before you ask. But this sounds really dumb, but you'll pay $100. Steven, you and your sweetie could go to this restaurant and order that, and you're going to walk out of there going, "I am so glad we spent $150 on dinner. It's just so, so good." And you could pick your lobsters and your Dungeness or whatever kind of crabs that you want and all of that stuff. And they just build it up, and they got the cocktail sauce on the whole deal. And I told my wife, "We're going." And she said, "Okay," which is weird. But she may just wait till she's tricking me into driving her all the way up there. And then she's going to change her mind about the time we're going across the border. We will see. We will see. When we get back from the break, a Los Angeles model and social influencer accused of targeting wealthy victims through a dating apps is back behind bars after being arrested in connection with a new theft investigation. If you haven't heard this story yet, I guess I don't really go on. I don't do social media, but I guess these influencers, what do they go on TikTok and they're really hot, I guess, like professionally. And then dudes, like, what do you do? How do you reach out to an influencer? Do you just send them a direct message? "Hey, I'm really rich and I live in..."
1: Or you find their OnlyFans and give them a tip.
0: Oh, that's what... Oh, okay.
1: Like Margot?
0: Yep, like Margot. Now I get it. Adva Lavie, who goes by Mia Ventura, was arrested by Beverly...

0: Beverly Hills Police. And apparently she had an area, Westlake Village, West Hollywood, Los Angeles, and Beverly Hills that she specialized in. And she would go meet up with very old rich guys, and then she would basically burgle their homes. We'll tell you the story. It's kind of awesome. We'll tell you how she did it, or why, I guess, after this. It's the First Look program. 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
1: 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KERN. Maxwell in the morning. Good till the last mic drop.
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3: Out and about with Agnet West. The California State Board of Food and Agriculture will meet tomorrow to discuss funding priorities for the state's specialty crop block grant program and receive updates on the Department of Food and Agriculture's Farm to School program. The board will also hear about a recent study reviewing food safety and water quality reporting requirements with a goal of making the process easier for farmers while improving the information collected by the state. The meeting will be from 10 a.m. to 2 p.m. at the California Department of Food and Agriculture in Sacramento. There will also be a link via Zoom to join the meeting remotely. USDA research economist Helen Wakefield has the grape crush estimates for California for this season.
4: The 2025 California grape crush totaled 2.76 million tons, down 6% year over year from 2.94 million tons crushed in 2024. The 2025 grape crush estimate is 41% below the 2013 record and the lowest grape crush volume since 1994. The volume of both red wine grapes and white wine grapes crushed in California decreased for the second year in a row in 2025. For the first time in almost three decades, more white wine grapes than red wine grapes were crushed in California in 2025. California white wine grape crush volume was 1.32 million tons in 2025, a decrease of 5% year over year and the lowest white wine crush volume since 2006. California red wine grape crush volume was 1.3 million tons in 2025, a decrease of 11% year over year and the lowest red wine crush volume since 1996.
3: And the U.S. Environmental Protection Agency is awarding more than $5.6 million to tribes in California through its Solid Waste Infrastructure for Recycling program. EPA says the funding will help communities strengthen waste management systems, expand recycling and composting efforts, and reduce the amount of waste sent to landfills. I'm Lori Boyer, Fragnet West.
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0: Everything news guys do is cool. Let's see what's going on in the world of traffic. I'm just telling you, if you ever get a chance to see him live, go. Just don't even think. Give him your credit card number. Get after it. Traffic goes a little something like this. It's brought to you by the fine people at Pentec One Day Garage Floors. Call them immediately. Get this going. You're going to be really glad that you did. And get it done before the Super El Nino kicks in, because come October, it's going to be like monsoon season. And it's going to rain like every day for 4 months. I'm exaggerating, obviously, but it's going to be a lot of rain. I'm serious. So if your roof isn't 100%, I might be a good time to take a look, because we're going to get more rain than we have seen in a good long time. Top off them aquifers. Everybody, it's going to be awesome. And I don't have to be washing my car all the time, because it's just going to rain anyway and allows me to be lazy on the weekends. Traffic goes a little something like this. We got a collision with no injuries at Knudsen. That's Knudsen. The K is silent. At Olive Drive, in front of the, says MCO GS Plot. I don't know what any of that means. At any rate, you'll know it when you get there. Let's just all kind of be careful. Now, again. Whoa! Steven, I swear to God. Why do we not have the TVs on the same channels? So look what I'm looking at. Some idiot climbing antenna.
1: Or if we miss something in the news.
0: You're not going to miss anything from her. Anything she says, I'm listening. Why is she not on that screen in there?
1: It's going to be hot outside.
0: It's hot in here right now. That's a meteor. It's 8:21. Why did you even do that? Why did you feel the need to do that? And I get to watch somebody climb a tower. It's 8:21 in the morning on the First Look program. And now, I don't know anything about this. I don't understand influencers anyway. I never heard the word before we started having them, and I don't know why everybody doesn't just make fun of them. They sure did on Letterkenny. Gail called them influenzas, and somebody corrected her and said it's influencer, and she said, yeah, same thing. And Gail was on. Steven, if you haven't gotten up to date on Letterkenny, you haven't seen The Lowdown or Letterkenny?
1: Never seen either one of them.
0: Really? I need to have a talk with your sweetie. She needs to know how badly you're failing her. Is a leader of your family. It's 8:22 in the morning on the First Look program. Again, I don't know this woman, whatever. I'm hoping she looks like that weather lady, because I think she could rob me and I probably wouldn't even notice. But, and I don't know how serious this is, but this woman is being held without bail. So this is serious business. A Los Angeles model and social media influencer. I wonder if she gets convicted, if she'll be a model prisoner. That'd be awesome. Targeting wealthy victims through dating apps is back behind bars between being arrested in connection with a new theft investigation. Because she got busted before, and she had like an ankle monitor and the whole deal, and she still found a way to rob a guy. She's very, very resourceful. And that may be the no bail part of it. And again, look. Because growing up, I thought like rich people had to be smarter than everybody else. That's how you get to be rich. And then, but there's things that make that impossible to believe, like Range Rovers and influence, getting influence. How do you meet a girl online in an influencer and reach out to her or whatnot, and then watch her OnlyFans content, and then she says, "I would like to meet you." There's not something. These are rich guys in Beverly Hills and in Hollywood. And nothing in your head goes, why would a woman that looks like that have any interest in me? And there's something about men that it doesn't click in your head that, oh, maybe it's because I live in Beverly Hills and she just assumes I got some deep pockets. Jail records indicate she's also accused of violating a court order. She was scheduled to appear in court this week on Thursday. Again, charged in March with 6 felony counts from a string of alleged thefts and burglaries that prosecutors say occurred around 2025. According to the L.A. County District Attorney's Office, she used dating apps to cultivate relationships with wealthy older men before burglarizing and stealing cash, gold, designer items, and other valuables from homes in Westlake Village, West Hollywood, Los Angeles, and Beverly Hills. Again, if you're old and rich, you don't think it's odd that a 29-year-old girl is an influencer?

0: and model is taking an interest in you and wants to come to your home. You don't put two and two together there. Prosecutors say she posed as a girlfriend and travel companion to gain access to victims' homes before stealing from them. The charges include two counts of grand theft, two counts of unauthorized use of personal identifying information, a count of first-degree residential burglary with a person present. That means she robbed his house while he was asleep. And old people do that. Old people like to sleep. She's pleaded not guilty to all the charges. Judge ordered to stand trial following a preliminary hearing. She was released from custody on electronic monitoring in order to stay away from the named victims while awaiting trial. Well, yeah, that's not going to... Do you think they're going to let her back into their houses? I mean, she's probably found fresh victims by now. She's probably... Steven's right. She's probably still on the OnlyFans. If convicted and charged in the L.A. County case, she faces up to 11 years and 8 months in state prison. And again... If nobody catches on to my joke about a model prisoner, I'm going to be very, very disappointed. Kind of like the lady who got busted on meth on the lawnmower, and they didn't mention George Jones. And finally, before we go to break, because when we come back, it's not like we're going to have Elena Rusk. I'll do it live, and then we will talk to the people from America's Job Center. Kern, I may have alluded to this earlier that I've just had it with all politicians. I don't remember the last time I bumped into one who was worth the trouble or whatever the deal. We've painted ourselves into this corner to where we will elect horrible people to keep other horrible people out of that seat. And so, okay, let's start off with this Plattner guy up in Maine. What did the Plattner fella do? Cheated on his wife a lot. We can't have that with our politicians. At any rate, we all saw the mean text messages or whatnot, batting. Faced with a narrow path to winning the U.S. House, Democrats are seeing a fresh opportunity in Northeast Ohio congressional seat where the Republican incumbent is facing mounting pressure over domestic abuse allegations in a bitter and drawn-out dispute with his ex-wife. Yeah, it kind of sounds a lot like the Plattner thing. Max Miller, White House advisor during Trump's first term, recently drew increased media scrutiny. Well, that's just the libtards in the lamestream deep state. At any rate, apparently, a bunch of people are calling for him to resign, requested a congressional ethics investigation. And as it turns out, they started looking into this, and I don't know why they didn't before. Apparently, at one point, threw boiling water on his wife. Yep, and apparently they had a kid at the time, and the kid got a broken collarbone under very suspicious circumstances, and the child protective custody people had to come in. Broken collarbone on their 2-year-old daughter led his ex-wife to contact authorities. The pair, who were married in 22 and finalized their divorce last year, presented different theories on how the injury occurred. In other words, this guy said he didn't know, and she said this guy's got a horrible temper, and that's where it came out that he was one time charged with throwing boiling water on her. The recent reports of domestic violence and child abuse against Max Miller are deeply disturbing, and Congress cannot ignore them. Well, sure they can. Sure they can. Depending on who you are, yeah. Senator Marino's top priority is the safety and well-being of his daughter and granddaughter, said his spokesman and attorney. We will not litigate these matters in the media or respond to basic public attacks. This is all exactly the Plattner story all over again. And so now, and we do have another ex-girlfriend that came back and said he beat her. Lawyers for Emily Marino asked a judge for temporary restraining order barring him from contact with her or her attorney. His another ex-girlfriend, former White House press secretary Stephanie Grisham, filed a lawsuit against him too. She accused him of violating the terms of a confidential agreement they struck for his lawsuit against her in 2021. Said she defamed him in her book. She said that he had physically abused her while they were dating. Yeah. We got ourselves another bad egg. He's got to go. But, well, we'll have to see. But with the, we have razor-thin margins in these midterms coming up. But could they afford to give, or do you keep the guy in there and hope for the best? Or they got till the end of the week to punt and try again? We'll be right back. 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
1: With SRN News, I'm John Scott. President Trump has announced new talks to wind down the war in Iraq.

0: run starting today. He said he is holding off on massive strikes at the urging of Gulf allies. Elsewhere, Israel struck the Gaza Strip over the weekend, days after the U.S. and Hamas said a deal was reached for the terrorist group to disarm, a potential step toward ending the war in Gaza. A regional official says Russian planes have dropped 8 powerful glide bombs on Zaporizhia, Ukraine, killing one person and wounding dozens. Light winds and lower temperatures in the forecast to help firefighters with wildfires in eastern Washington state, but it forced the evacuation of 60,000 people in the Spokane area. The fires have destroyed at least 600 homes, businesses, and other structures in the region. This is SRN News.
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3: I'm Rob Archer. A heat advisory remains in effect as temperatures climb back into the triple digits. Health officials say the heat can become dangerous quickly, especially for older adults, young kids, and anyone working outside. They're reminding people to drink lots of water, take a lot of breaks if you're outdoors, and never leave kids or pets inside parked cars. PG&E says it's adding crews and keeping a close eye on its electric system as demand for air conditioning increases. State lawmakers are considering a bill that supporters say could help prevent major wildfires. The proposal would make it easier to carry out prescribed burns by streamlining parts of the environmental review process.

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0: If you don't understand Mr. Isbell's reference there, 24 frames is per second is a high-definition video format in film. So that means 1 second, 24 frames. And when you can write songs like that, you don't have to wear plastic hats or T-shirts that aren't big enough or any of the other boots. You don't have to really do that. Traffic goes a little something like this. It's brought to you by the fine people at King Door Company, your company with the pride of a lion. Man, there is nothing. The last thing just went off the docket there, so it's free and clear. Just don't be on your phone. Keep your head on a swivel. I trust but verify. I did look that up, and the Seahawks are playing you know what they're going to do? They're just going to beat him again. I don't know if you guys saw this. After the Super Bowl, you guys know who Leonard Williams is. Had a very good career there with the New York Giants and then went over to Seattle, and immediately they, at any rate, really got that defense in proper working order. And they asked him after the Super Bowl, when did you know that you, Steven, who's that little kid, the Dre Gray, the quarterback for the
1: Drake?

0: Drake May. Drake May. I said, when did you know you had Drake May's number? And he said, at the end of the first series, we knew. And I've gone back and watched that game, and he's 100% right. That was total containment. And I think things like that just kind of break you. He looked like a little kid that wasn't ready to be playing quarterback in the NFL. And they made him kind of look like that. And I really think they're going to do it again. We'll see how it goes. It could be, maybe they get Brady back. I don't really know. Okay. Weather. We don't have a meteorologist. And I didn't bother asking Mike Hart to call because he would have done it. And by the way, I did say last week I was going to go by and I was going to see if Gabby won it, but Gabby was out of the country. I think she's back now. But because then I'll come back, and then we'll have a week of Elena, and then I'll be gone for a week, and then I'll come back after that, and then more Elena. I don't know how that's going to work. And do you guys really want to know? Does anybody want to hear it's going to be 109 today? And the air quality makes it feel like 1 million, by the way. Say, and it's going to be like that all week long until it peaks out on Saturday with 111. When the temperature looks like a picket fence, that's poor. Nobody should.
1: Back in the 90s next week, is that what it says?
0: Yeah, it does, but I don't. And the 10-day, I think it's just wishful thinking. I really do. Nobody can predict the weather 10 days out. There's like weather patterns and stuff, like great big ones. But as far as this goes, no, I don't think so. And by the way, we're getting, like, reporting is now coming back from up there in the Spokane area. And it goes from all the way from Spokane and the eastern side of Washington State all the way over to, like, the Idaho border. There's a lot of people that have lost their homes in this deal. And it's just the most heartbreaking thing I could possibly imagine. And just real quick before we go to break, because this is funny for a bunch of reasons and not funny for just a couple. A production company and a filmmaker are suing Netflix for $105 million because the streaming company, this is true, lost a drive containing a copy of an unreleased movie, which they claim undermined its commercial prospects. And that is 100% true. Basically, what they're saying is studios will now be dissuaded from buying the rights to the movie, knowing that a version of it could be released by a third party for free. And that's really something you got to think about. Basically, they sent a hard drive to Netflix, like, watch this and then delete it immediately and then get back to us. The problem is Netflix did not delete it immediately. They held on to it for a little over a week. When they emailed the filmmakers to say the drive had been stolen, according to the plaintiffs. Somebody stole a good amount of drives from our office desks this week, the executive wrote in his email. Hey, Netflix, quick question. Do you guys have, like, a safe or something in the building? You're telling me you've got people sending you unreleased movies that you can put your money into that are worth hundreds of millions of dollars, and you just leave them in your desks? And so we don't know what was on the other movies. Now, I know what you're saying. If you're worried about getting cheated and not getting to see this, don't worry. It shouldn't be that big of a deal because it's a Nick Cage movie anyway. So it's not like he's churning out premium content these days. Apparently, it's an espionage movie. They said it's called The Fortitude. It took over 7 years to make and cost $45 million. The story of a secret mission called Operation Fortitude during World War II that was orchestrated to mislead the Nazis about the Allied invasion of Europe. You got a movie. It cost $45 million to make. You put it on a hard drive, sent it to the people who were going to distribute it, and somebody stole it out of an unlocked desk in the unlocked office. I think Netflix might be on the hook on this one. That's like having $30,000 in gold coins in your car and leaving them there while you go into the Walmart. At some point, you're kind of asking for it. All right, we're going to go take a break a little early because that way when we come back, we'll have plenty of time for Jeremy, noted Cowboys fan. And I'm going to ask him if he knows who's playing in the Hall of Fame game. And Steven, I'll bet you a Mexican pizza from Taco Bell he does not know when the Hall of Fame game is. I don't think anybody does. I still think you might have made it up.
1: It's not. It's this Thursday.
0: Just don't get it. And by the way, did they do the induction ceremony on that night too, while they're in Canada?
1: No, the weekend. This weekend. This is the game going into.
0: Okay, so it's like a

0: whole weekend in Canton, Ohio. It's a reason to go to Ohio. Come on now. All right, it's 8:42. It's First Look program. 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
2: Federal appeals court ruled the New Jersey's assault weapon law barring possession of a semi-automatic rifle is unconstitutional. The first time a federal appeals court has ruled that a state's assault weapons ban violated the U.S. Constitution's Second Amendment. So this could be a huge one for here in California. 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
0: If you go into Smith's Bakeries, and I know they have 8 locations now, but I like to go to the old school bakery. Man, it's been since 1945, and you look at the pans with the donuts and the pastries and stuff on them, and that those pans have all those little nicks around the outside of them, and that's not like cosmetically done like some influencer. That's what happens when you have the same trays for 80 years, and you could just feel the history in that place. Now, the other locations, I'm sure, are lovely, but either way, you're going to get the best donuts or cookies or cakes or pastries or pies. And by the way, when I said cakes, they already got your fancy. If you're going to have people over and you want to impress them, you could go pick up a lovely cake of some kind. But if you got a birthday or a wedding coming up, they will custom build that for you. The cookies, the kids just go crazy for those things. And with Halloween right around the corner-ish, obviously those ghost cookies, and then comes Thanksgiving and Christmas and all that, get yourself some cookies.

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0: not saying Buck wasn't a magical person, because he was in top-flight country music, but Don Rich on that Telecaster, just, man. That's the Bakersfield sound being born that you're hearing right there. That's the real deal, man. Doesn't get any better now. Let's see. There's still nothing in traffic. Whether there is or not is brought to you by King Door Company, which is your company with the pride of a lion. Call 397-2744. We're going to check in with Jeremy over at America's Job Center. Good morning, Jeremy. How are you?
1: Morning, my friend. How are you?
0: Do you, and I'm sorry if this sounds like I'm attacking you, but I am. Just tell me everything you need to, you know about the Hall of Fame game.
1: Nothing.
0: Say good. Me too. Nobody cares. Real football fans don't watch it. It's not a thing.
1: Nope.
0: Okay, good. Now, I just now found out it was a thing, and apparently it's coming up this week, and it's in Canton, Ohio, and it involves, I don't know. It just sounds like kind of a weird preseason football match, I suppose.
1: Yeah, maybe you're in Canton, so I don't know. Maybe you're in Canton, Ohio.
0: All right. Have you ever been?
1: Oh, good Lord, no.
0: Yeah, me. I drove through a little bit of the state of Ohio once on my way back from Michigan, just so I could say I'd been to Ohio.

0: but I didn't stop, I can tell you that. I'm serious. I was hauling ass. I think we were in Ohio for 8 minutes. And we were in New York City one time, and we got on the ferry, and we took the boat across to New Jersey, and then got back on the same ferry and went back to New York, just so I could say I've been to New Jersey. Well.
1: Oh, my gosh, that's hilarious.
0: Well, you have to, you know, that way if anybody ever been to New Jersey, oh, yeah, big time. Technically. You want to help some people get some jobs and some employers find some quality pre-screened applicants?
1: Let's go, my friend.
0: Biggest part of the thing. We're going to start off with services, training, and events. The Job Hub is always a big deal, isn't it?
1: Yes, sir, it is. Every Tuesday at 9 a.m. at ETR's Recruitment Center, located at 1215 Olive Drive, Suite C here in town. 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
0: 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It really is.
1: They're an excellent staffing agency and employer of record. 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
0: Last week I mentioned the Casador, the tequila thing to your partner in crime over there. It's in about the logo and the deer and the hunter and the whole Casador thing. He got all snotty with me.
1: Oh, no, he didn't. I don't believe that.
0: He got heated. We were shouting at each other. He's like, I'm coming down there. I just made that up. Transformative Climate Communities International, informational sessions.
1: Yes, sir. So each year we're offering on-the-job training, transitional jobs training, our Recycling Life program, and vocational training. The session being held Thursday, August 20th and August 27th from 9 a.m. to 11 a.m. at ETR's Southeast Center location, which is 1600 East Bell Terrace. Applicants must reside within these zip codes 93-01, 04, 05, or 07. To check if you live in the qualifying area, you can visit www.bakersfieldtcc.us, and they will let you know. If you don't know already.
0: All right. By the way, in 2 weeks' time, I'm going to be up in Seattle. If you would like to take this opportunity to switch football teams, I'll pick you up something at the Seahawks Pro Shop at Lumen Field. You want to do that?
1: No, sir, I'm good. I'm true to the blue.
0: Okay. You know what? I was testing you, and you passed. Congratulations. Displaced. Steven did, though. Steven said he's not rooting for the Dolphins anymore. I'm going to bring him a Jackson Smith and Jigba jersey, and he's jumping ship.
1: I think he's going to go to the Cowboys if anything.
0: That's also a lie that I just made up. Displaced. It was a fun lie. Come on. Displaced Oil and Gas Worker Fund. That's been going on for a minute.
1: Yes, sir. Still got that going on. You can learn about ETR's no-cost programs and services for displaced workers in the oil and gas industry. The next one is Monday, August 24th, 9 a.m. to 11 a.m. at a Southeast location. 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Please give us a call at 661-742-2217.
0: All right. And by the way, this next one, this is as important as anything that you guys do. 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People need to know how to do that when they go looking for a job.
1: You are 100% correct. 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And you also must be registered in CalJOB to participate, and do that by going to caljobs.ca.gov.
0: By the way, speaking of jobs, do you think CBS would hire me to fill in for Tony Romo until he comes back?
1: At this point, everything's fair game. Boy, he shot himself good.
0: All right. I just think I'd be pretty good at that.
1: I think you would. 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
1: 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They're on all your favorite social medias. Okay, serious question. How do you, as a Cowboy fan, feel going into this new football season?
0: I'm really optimistic. I'm happy about the defense.
1: I can see that.
0: Looks, but I'm happy with the draft. Offense should be better. I'm glad we got Pickens back. With a healthy offensive line and a better defensive secondary, I think we're going to be okay.
1: All right.
0: I'm saying 11-6.
1: That might be a little bit optimistic. But you know what? I hope it works out. I'm kind of the opposite just because... unlike your team that's in a garbage division, my team, I think, is all of a sudden finds themselves in the best division in football. And the Niners are good, and I think the Rams are even better. And that's a real problem. That's four games you got to deal with during the season right there. So I'm not concerned about it or anything because world champs and all that. But the Seahawks didn't get better in the offseason, and the Rams did by a lot. So that's they were separated by a hair anyway. Well, that's why they had the season, because it's really, really fun to watch. And we all know at some point when the game is on the line, the Rams are going to do something stupid. And lose it all. And it just and Rams fans will tell you that's true.
0: They will.
1: All right, well, I hope it works out. And there's nobody else in the Cowboys are kind of the only... I mean, what do you got to look out for?
0: The Eagles.
1: Yeah, the Giants, the Eagles. Maybe.
0: I don't know about the Commanders. I mean, they did get the Eric fella from San Fran.
1: Oh, that's true, huh?
0: He's acting kind of crazy.
1: And that, oh my God, and the 49ers got Mike Williams from Tampa. That guy's I don't know how good he, at Mike Evans, I don't know how good he still is, but he's a hell of a football player, man.
0: Last year.
1: We'll see how it goes. All right, well, I'm looking forward to the football season. I know you are too, and I will talk. I won't talk to you in 2 weeks' time because I'll be on vacation. So we got Marco next week, and then I'll be skipping the week after that because I'll be in the Seattle, Washington, home of the world champion Seattle Seahawks.
0: Well, sir, you have fun. Enjoy yourself and get back here safe.
1: I'm just going to walk around with my Jackson Smith and Jigba jersey on, just looking. Oh, wait, I don't have one. I got a Devin Witherspoon.
0: You'll get one.
1: Nah, I don't think so. My wife is not getting it. What? You really only get to have two football jerseys, and I've got a Steve Largent and a Witherspoon. I think that might be it. My wife is, I don't want to say, I don't think my wife knows how much football jerseys cost, so I can't buy one right in front of her, you know what I mean?
0: Yeah, do it while you're on your stroll.
1: Thank you, Jeremy, you're the man. I will talk to you in like a month or something, however that works out.
0: Yes, sir, you be good. Now.
1: Thanks, brother, I appreciate it. See, you know what, he's 100%, I think he's honest as an assessment. I mean, everybody going in, Steven, are you hopeful for the Miami Dolphins season?
2: Every day.
1: You're not either. Come on, let's be honest.
2: Undefeated.
1: They're in a rebuilding phase right now. No. You can't.
2: Undefeated.

0: That's, you know what? Even like even Raider fans, who will also tell you because they got a new quarterback, and the Raiders get a new Coke machine at the stadium, Raider fans say, well, this is it. We're going to be a contender. You're not. They're awful. All right, we got to get out of here. Tomorrow's Lois Henry Day. You got that to look forward to. Get out there. If you got chore to do, get it done early because it's going to be a buck 09 today, boy. That's hot. And the air quality is hot garbage on top of that. So be careful. Stay in the shade. Drink a lot of water. Have a great rest of your day. You get tired, pull over. You get hungry, eat something. You stay classy, Bakersfield and surrounding communities. Peace out.
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3: Hello, I'm John Scott. Up and down oil prices, down again, dropping after President Trump canceled plans for a large-scale attack on Iran. The president says the Gulf allies pleaded with him to hold on.
4: We were asked by the three primary groups. We were also asked by Iran, very strongly, actually. They said, we'd like to make a deal. Now, you know, I don't know what they say, because a lot of times they'll say that to me, and then they'll go out and say, we don't know what he's talking about. Obviously, they don't want to be attacked. They knew the extent of the attack because they saw it forming.
3: The president said French talks with Iran scheduled for today. Iran's rhetoric remains defiant as Tehran continues to insist on controlling the Strait of Hormuz. Two Republican senators who threatened to block Acting Attorney General Todd Blanche's bid to lead the Justice Department now say they will vote to advance his nomination, ending an impasse over plans to create a fund to compensate allies of President Trump. The statement from Republican Senator John Cornyn and Tom Tillis came after Blanche issued an order formally rescinding the $1.8 billion anti-weaponization fund. Still no motive for a deadly attack over the weekend at an Idaho fast food restaurant. Three people were killed, seven wounded in the mass shooting at an In-N-Out Burger. The update from correspondent Laura Winters.
5: Detectives say a 24-year-old named Chad Williams started shooting with a rifle at the fast food restaurant and then killed himself. Twin Falls Police Chief Matthew Hicks thanking the two people who jumped in to save lives.
6: We can confirm that there was an off-duty state trooper and a citizen who actively engaged the suspect by returning gunfire towards him. We want to take a moment and commend the actions of the off-duty officer and the citizen and their heroic action to stop this incident.
5: Laura Winters reporting.
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11: It might would help prevent wildfires. I'm Chris Davis. It's a bill in the state assembly that would allow some of the paperwork to be skipped in order to go ahead and burn some of the brush and dried vegetation that can fuel wildfires in the state. Assembly member Stan Ellis tells Bakersfield Now that he believes that having a strict environmental process to go through every time you need to burn debris is partially responsible for a large number of wildfires in the state. He says the bill is based on Governor Gavin Newsom's emergency declaration, which allows some of the permitting process to be skipped over in some situations. It all started with a man going too fast, according to Kern County deputies. That was Wednesday night about 11 o'clock on Niles Street near Sterling. That's where they started chasing 20-year-old Andres Montoya. They had to cut the chase off. He ended up crashing his car at Niles and Mount Vernon, where he took off running and was caught. But deputies say a 17-year-old girl who was a passenger in his car had serious injuries and had to be taken to the hospital.

0: The ex-boyfriend of a woman found stabbed near Sycamore Road and North Rancho Drive back on November 22, 2008 in Arvin has been arrested nearly 20 years after the crime happened. 44-year-old Victor Manuel Ochoa Orozco was picked up by police in Sacramento and taken back to Arvin this week to face charges of attempted murder. Some students will be benefiting from school supplies, especially backpacks, being donated from a drive by Senator Shannon Grove's office. The Hard Rock Casino Tejon says they are part of that, having donated 500 of the backpacks. The supplies and backpacks go to Westside Recreation and Park District and Safe Haven Kids League and are expected to be distributed before the new school year starts. I'm Chris Davis in the KERN Newsroom with news every half hour and when it breaks on News Talk 96.1 and AM 1230. KERN.
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4: From the White House to White Lane, where wokeness goes to sleep. Now embracing his Trump era, Bakersfield's conservative voice, it's time, your host and my dad, Terry Maxwell.
5: Well, think of it as overtime. Oh, man. Who are you expecting to come in? Chris isn't going to be here, so.
6: First I heard of it.
5: Well, you know, you're a flexible person, though.
6: No, I have a job to be at 9.
5: Oh, you've got to be kidding. Do you want me to go ahead and do it for you?
6: No, it's
5: like, I would do it if I could. I really would. We have Chris and JR, who was supposed to be my producer, and neither one of them are here right now. So, and you know, I can tell you that you can, this will be better on your ears than the Scott Cox show. Believe me, you may get spoiled by the fact that I don't raise my voice a lot, but anyway, hey, welcome everybody. It is a Monday. And it's this all makes so much sense. I have a funeral to go to at 11 o'clock, just like you've got another job to go to at 9. And so Pastor Brandon's going to be in at 10 o'clock, but he's not going to be able to stay and cover the last hour. So I covered a subject that I don't think you can hear enough times on Friday morning. This is something that I think is extremely important. So if you were not listening to the presentation on Friday, the first hour, then you definitely will want to stick around to listen to what that was all about. And for the people who did listen to it a second time, because it's just something we've got to get engaged. I'm not asking people to go down to the city council meetings. I really am not. I realize that that's just asking a little bit too much. You got busy lives and all that. And I kind of view that as what I'm supposed to be doing, is going down and voicing some of the opinions that I discuss here on the radio program. I do spend a little bit more time lately on what's going on in city council. And it led me to what I discovered in the last day, as far as one of my favorite subjects, and that of course is the TRIP projects, because the TRIP projects is almost a book that you could write about the illusions and the promises and the changes that occurred from conception to, well, it's not even completed yet. I don't know when it's going to be completed. But there were so many things. There's a book called Thinking Fast and Slow by Kinneman, and this is an award-winning book. This is an economist that worked with the IDF in Israel. He did He does psychological battery questions and comes out to

conclusions, and of course he points out that the conclusions that sometimes come out to aren't exactly right. And in that book, he talks about government expenditures. It's based on expectations. And usually the government has expectations that are never met. They think that something's going to cost a certain amount of money. They think that the benefits are going to be a certain way. And when it's all said and done, the expenses are usually, in his examples that he gives, because he uses some things that were done over in Europe, the examples he gives are like 200-300% over budget. And when you look at the trip projects, one of the smart things, or one of the things that they did that gave us all the impression that it's not going to be as bad as we think, is that they took parts of what was called Centennial Corridor, which was supposed to be a behemoth of an expense, and cut it into several different projects, so that when they went over budget on these different segments of the Centennial Corridor, and that's the one that hardly anybody uses, but as they went over budget on those kind of things, it didn't look so bad. Oh yeah, we're only over budget by a couple million dollars, but when you add them all up, it ends up that they are pretty much, as Kenneman in his book predicted, way off balanced and way off the target when it comes to exactly what the expenditures are going to be. Now, the first one I want to look at here is the expenditure for oversight in the Centennial Corridor, at least a portion of it. The agreement was originally supposed to spend $350,000. $18,350,000, and that was agreed upon in 2019. Well, tonight, or Wednesday night, they are going to consider approving another, $73,000 to the expense, this oversight expense. And it's gone from $18,350,000 to $26 million, almost $400,000. Let me repeat that. It's gone from a forecast of $18,350,000 to $26,400,000. That's about an $8 million increase. About $8 million. That represents a 43.9% increase in the cost that were predicted back in 2019 as far as this oversight is concerned. You know who's paying for that, right? I mean, they got grant money, but you see, when the grant money's all gone and you want to complete this, guess who's on the hook for it? Okay, so that they're going to consider that. They're going to look at that on Wednesday night, and they'll approve that. No doubt about it, they'll approve it. The second one that they're going to consider is, this is with Parsons, I believe. Parsons Transportation Group. Now, Parsons is kind of an interesting group. They looked at what was going on with the Centennial Corridor and all of the trip projects as a gold mine for them. And when you look at who had they given the most amount of money to, Parsons, I think, is in number two position. They might be in number one position at this point. The people who actually do the construction are number one. But as far as percentage of gain and amount of money that was paid to them, it's just an unbelievable amount of money that Parsons was able to get. Now, the guys at Parsons are real nice. I mean, they're wonderful, except for this one guy who was the one who did all the predictions on what sort of benefits Bakersfield was going to get through these transportation modalities that they were talking about. The predictions on how much travel we would get from trucks, 18-wheelers on the West Bark Freeway has never come to fruition. The total number of vehicle visits to that particular stretch of road

predictable has not come even close to what was predicted. And you might think, well, gosh, you know, then if you're using that, you have the luxury of never having to worry about whether you're going to come to a traffic jam, right? Well, we spent a lot of money on that. And again, when I say we spent a lot of money on it, I understand that you didn't directly give them the money. The state of California, the federal government, the city of Bakersfield, and where do you think they get their money? You and me. Yep. So you might be concerned because they originally were going to spend, and this is 2014 that this little agreement was put together, $17,700,000. $17,700,000. And they are about to expand their, do one more change. These are called change orders, and these change orders over the years amount to quite a bit. They're now going to spend, hold on to your horses. Oh, I hope you're sitting. Remember, it started at $17 million. This will mean that the Parsons Group is going to be paid $43,200,000. That's a $25,500,000 increase over what we agreed to in 2014. That's a 143.8% increase in the projected cost. See some incompetence going on here? See how, you know, the city keeps changing things. And it's interesting because you see it's the designers, it's the people like Parsons that say this is what you need to do. This is how you follow all the laws, which of course they broke when they put the Centennial Corridor in the first place. And I won't go back into that, but when you look at the Highway Design Manual, they violated so many different aspects of it. They're too numerous to enumerate at this point. But for you and me, how much longer does this go on? I mean, you drive 99 freeway, and you get to the point where the Centennial Corridor is supposed to be done, and they have narrowed those lanes down to, what, 3 lanes from 5 or 4? I don't even know how many lanes there are before you get to that particular point. But the construction going on there has been going on for how long now? Could it be that they're out of money? But anyway, so they're going to increase it one more time, and this one is an increase. Let's see. Let's go back. Unfortunately, this is going back way back there. This last increase, I believe this last increase is like $3 million. Fixed fee. City will pay design consultant a fixed fee of $3 million on a monthly basis based upon the percentage of scope of work completed. A fixed fee is non-adjustable for terms of contract except for the event. Compensation includes the fixed fee. It will not exceed the sum of now $43 million. And you say, well, gosh, you know, that must be the end of what you have. Not really. There's a couple other things that you might want to keep in mind. And again, this is all happening on Wednesday night. We have a liberal city council, and one of the things that they're going to be looking at is the Bakersfield City Hall South Annex building. So when you think about it, that is, of course, on the south side of Truxton. And they have been doing demolition and site preparation, flooring installation, wall construction. They've been doing all these things, you know, HVAC upgrades, and this is change order number 8 coming up, and that will be putting, let's see, just a few things. It's only going to cost another $36,000 to do it. Project is funded from the capital outlay, and funding for construction is available within the project budget. I'm not sure how that works because the original cost of this was $792,599, and we're now up to

$57,501. So that's over a 10% increase in what was projected to be the cost of this. You see where this is going. You know that we had Catherine Howling, who's running for Ward 3 City Council on Friday, and she talked about how the financials for the city for 2023-2024 were just released not that long ago. You don't have 2025 yet, and certainly in 2026-2027, you know, usually halfway through the year, they will give a presentation on where we're at. And so come December, we usually get an idea of how much on budget and how much off budget we really are. Now, I don't know if those things happened really in the last 3 years, but it does seem kind of interesting that we're sitting here with 10% increase in something as simple as the refurbishing of this Bakersfield City Hall South Annex building. But this is typical. This is absolutely typical of what's going on. And then one of the other things is happening in under, I believe it's new business. Let me back up here. I've got a city right there, I think is what I need. Success business, receive. Oh, no, I'm sorry. I'm back too far. Hang on for a second. I got it right here. Okay, so this is under, deferred business. No, I'm sorry. It's under public comment. Consideration. This is under public hearing. And this is to present the findings and consider adoption of energy savings performance contract with Wilden Energy Solutions. Now, what they want to do is spend $9,200,000 with Wilden Energy Solutions. They put this out for bid because, you know, the city council is really concerned. How can we do some things now that will save us money in the long run? This is the way the administration likes to talk about. I remember when Alan Tandy was talking to us about the MOU with the county on the property tax questions. And he couldn't tell us that we were going to save a heck of a lot of money. As a matter of fact, since almost everything that government does does not take in consideration is that everything is in flux. They think that the numbers today are going to be the numbers for tomorrow. And this is they're guilty of this one on it right from the start. They're saying that they want to spend $9 million in order to save. Let's see, is this the one? Yeah. In order to save. In order to save, ultimately, in a 25-year period, if all things go as planned, and I've demonstrated that they don't, their net savings will achieve $6 million operational after they have spent 18 years to actually pay back the cost. They evidently get some upfront 5%. They get some upfront offsetting of $3 million. But, you know, that offsetting might not quite be $3 million. It might only be quite a bit less, like $1.6 million. Oh, that's like $2 million less than what they the best scenario. Best scenario is they get an offset amount of $3.6 million or 3.7. But in the worst scenarios, it might be that because those project incentives might be withdrawn, it might only be 1.6, which should take them a lot longer in order to pay back the initial costs of construction in what they think they're going to save. Take 18 years and you only had supposedly the operational longevity of what they're putting in is only 25 years. So they only have 6.8 years in order to recoup or make money on this decision. Now, I just gave you

examples of where they were 43% off in what it cost, and they were 143% off in what it costs. And something as simple as doing a reconstruction of a building they already own was 10% over cost. So let's just figure that into it. Let's say that they actually do end up with the offsets only being 1.6, and the cost of the project being, instead of $9,200,000, it's $10,400,000. So now you're going to take more like 21 years in order to get it to pay for itself, and you will have only 4.5 years. So that will mean that your savings will be a little bit closer to maybe $4 million at the most. Now, that's based on everything being stagnant, nothing changing here in the terms of energy costs in Kern County, Bakersfield, state of California. That would be assuming that there's no change in the people who are leading California, who say, you know what, we are no longer going to import our oil because we've got plenty right here. There's so many things that could happen in a 25-year period, believe me. And I think the biggest problem is that this is it's an EV charging station, a BESS, I'm not sure what that is, and a PV. It's a turnkey project, although they still have to train people how to use it. Now, EV charging systems, what do we need those for? And have they figured into the cost? Because, you know, to drive a EV at this point through these charging systems is actually more expensive than just putting gas in your car. And if Trump is able to bring the cost of gasoline down significantly, like he has done once before this conflict over in the Middle East, if he does it again, that's gonna fudge these numbers in the wrong way for us. So they're considering this on Wednesday night. Now, I hadn't planned on staying for the whole meeting. I was just going to make some comments at the very beginning about the subject that I talked about on Friday morning. They've got a multimodal investment sort of a committee. It's an ad hoc committee that has got a couple of members on it that probably shouldn't be there. They have no diversity of thought. It's got Bob Smith on it, who owns Bakersfield. It has Manpreet Kaur on it, who is a liberal city planner. That's all her credentials seem to indicate, and her obsession with certain things. And then you've got Eric Arias on it. You don't have Zach Bashertash. You know what he represents? Yeah, he represents the automobile industry. They don't want somebody like that on there because, you know, all that they are really focused in on is how do we get people in Bakersfield to drive slower? Well, I don't know if you've been on... actually, we've got to take a break. JR, welcome. How are you, my friend? Good weekend? He'll tell me about it during the break. We're going to take a break. We'll be right back.

0: Hey, my friend. Good weekend? He'll tell me about it during the break. We're going to take a break. We'll be right back.
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7: President Trump said new talks will wind down the war in Iran, and they will start today, after announcing he's holding off on new massive strikes he had threatened to unleash on the country. The talks will seek to end the conflict and revive stalled cargo traffic through the Strait of Hormuz. Maryland lawmakers set to kick off a special session to consider a first step in a partisan redistricting initiative that could help Democrats pick up an additional U.S. House seat by 2028. The General Assembly will begin debate today. The proposed amendment would have to go before voters for their approval before lawmakers would begin considering the new district lines. Kay Granger, the first Republican woman from Texas to be elected to the U.S. House of Representatives and who served for nearly three decades, has died. She was 83. This is SRN News.
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2: Maxwell in the Morning. Good till the last mic drop. The conservative voice on the left coast has landed. 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

Welcome back, everybody. Talking a little bit about what's going on with the city. Wednesday night, there are some people who probably are going to be showing up there. I saw a flyer talking about if you are against them having a resolution, calling this a resolution, or it might even be an ordinance, calling us a sanctuary.

agendized. I think they have pushed it into next year because this might hurt a couple of the people who are up for re-election, like Manpete Kerr and Bob Smith. I think that it's too late for them anyway. Look, this is going to be an issue because they're going to be asked either in interviews or if they ever get to the point where they do a debate where they stand with sanctuary cities, and it'll be a calculus for them as to whether it will hurt them or help them. I think for both of them that it would, especially Bob Smith, it hurt him. I'm surprised Bob doesn't get hurt by the fact that he's just such a bicycle nut, and all of the things that they're doing through the city council is things that he dreamed of when he first got on the council. He just dreamed that someday we were going to turn Bakersfield into this bike haven, even though there's really no justification with the weather, just the weather Bakersfield has, that you'd put all these bicycle paths in. We're not going to turn into Beijing, China, and have thousands upon thousands of bicyclists every morning trucking their way to work somehow. And as I say, the protests will probably be outdoors out front because you can't have that many people inside the chamber. And this is on Wednesday night. Their meeting starts at supposedly 5:15, although lately it's been a little bit delayed. That doesn't get usually get started until about 5:30. But if you want to join them, make yourself a sign. No sanctuary cities in Bakersfield. Bakersfield's not a sanctuary city and shouldn't be. And you can join them if you would like. But sanctuary city stuff, what's happening with H Street, the ideas that are coming out of this council are really driven by the liberal group that is on the city council at this time. And I told you, 3 years ago, 4 years ago, that we were developing a very, very liberal city council, and we're starting to see some of the effects of what they're doing. One of the things that they're going to do, this is under new business on Wednesday, and you might stick around for this and make comments because they will take comments outside of the comments that are done at the very beginning. But unfortunately, I got to wait till the very end of the meeting, and the meeting might be a little bit lengthy. But anyway, there is a resolution that they want to pass. And this comes from the four amigos, Manfred Kerr, Eric Arias, Andre Gonzalez, and Bob Smith, on this idea of the city of Bakersfield needs to have traffic safety, and this is a priority for the council. This is nanny state stuff. I'll tell you what, go to 24th Street. Just park on one of the side streets. And you tell me how many cars are actually doing the speed limit or below it. It'll be less than 10%. And they think we want to slow down? They think that it's their responsibility to make sure that the citizens of Bakersfield slow down and be safe. It's not what we're interested in. We want to have opportunities to traverse north, south, east, west, and everywhere in between on streets that are safe in their design and can accommodate the traffic that they're going to have. This is the reason that when Castle and Cook was building all of their properties in the southwest and northwest, that they put in arterials that are three lanes. But you can see that too many streets are now being turned into two lanes with a bicycle lane. Well, this is what you're getting. This is what they're going to consider on Wednesday night, is to move forward to do more of these things. And one of the things they're going to do is they're going to narrow the width of lanes. I know. This is based on more recent referrals from Councilmember Smith. Staff explored the feasibility of expanding traffic safety policies of the city to more specifically prioritize bike and pedestrian facilities. This most often arises in context with a pavement rehabilitation project that occur each year, repaving, restriping, et cetera, as there may be an opportunity to reduce vehicle lane widths and increase bike lanes widths.

Boy, you talk about somebody who wants to build the world in his. He must have been in a past life. He was part of the Fabian Society, that you have to tear things down and build it into the image that you want. In conjunction with the city, the council's recent ordinance adoption of the Urban City Design Guide. Did you know that that was adopted? Published by the National Association of City Transportation Officials. You see, this is where Manpreet-Kerr comes from, because those are the kind of things that somebody going to school right now, learning city planning, is being convinced and having it jammed down their throats, and which is an additional acceptable design manual endorsed by the Caltrans and Federal Highway Administration. The attached resolution formally sets forth the following council priorities for the construction, design, and improvement of city streets. First of all, establish the NACTO, Urban Street Design Guide, as the preferred design manual for lane widths and bicycle facilities. So your streets are going to be, the lanes on the streets are going to be narrower, so that they can provide more distance between your car and the very, very important five bikes that are being driven on the, or ridden on the bike lanes every day. Yeah, we would do better to probably just supply every bicyclist that rides their bike in traffic with a beacon, so that everybody sees them and doesn't run into them, than do this. It prioritizes the incorporation of wider or buffered bike lane. Buffered means some sort of a wall or separation device between the lanes of automobile traffic and bike traffic. Do you think that this is something that's really needed in California, in Bakersfield? It was never needed when I was growing up. Anyway, these city street designs, unless determined infeasible due to existing constraints. This is what they're going to consider. This is the new business they're going to consider. And believe me, I'll show up and voice my opinion, but I can guarantee you it's going to go through. It's absolutely going to go through, unless, I don't know, some people in Manpreet-Kerr's area call her up and say, we're not supporting you if you put this through. Calling up Bob Smith, we're not supporting you. Well, nobody should support Bob Smith anyway. He's not going to listen to you. Don't waste your time. But find out who is going to run against him. Hopefully there's only one person. And let's get Bob Smith out of the city council. He's done enough damage, has he not? You know, one of the things I told you about H Street is one of the problems they have, the reason they have accidents on H Street is because the lanes are the narrowest lanes in the downtown area. They're the minimum that they can be. And then at every intersection, you don't have a way that you can pull into a left-hand turn lane. You have to stop the traffic behind you, and people don't see that. And then you get a little upset, and you take a chance, and you make a left-hand turn, and somebody's walking across the street. But you see, that's fine with this city council. That's absolutely not a problem, because that's what opens the door for them to say, we need a whole new design on H Street so that that doesn't happen, so that Bob Smith and Manpreet-Kerr and Andre Gonzalez and Eric Arias get their way to turn Bakersfield into some sort of a, you know, city by the ocean. You go up north around San Francisco, Placerville and places like that, they got bike lanes all over the place. Of course, they got the kind of climate that kind of warrants that probably more people get on their bikes and ride them around for more than just physical activity. And of course, it's a very, very liberal area. Bakersfield never viewed it that way. It'd probably be interesting to see the number of bicyclists that get killed and pedestrians that get killed on a graph, because as that number is increased, I'd have to guess that our homeless population's increased.

Those are the people I see making just really stupid moves, either on bikes or trying to cross the street. I think that anybody who's a law-abiding citizen, they're punishing us for being law-abiding citizens is what they're doing. You and I, we know how to handle a car. If we're going to speed, we do so for the most part, in a responsible manner. But when you see somebody on a bike or somebody who is just darting through traffic on foot, you tell me, do they look like they know what they're doing? Do they look like they know that they're taking their own hands into their lives? No, they're anticipating that you're going to be able to stop and not hit them, as opposed to waiting or walking down to the corner and using the traffic light system in order to get across the street. It's real simple. Just follow the laws. You know, if you want 24th Street to be 40 miles an hour instead of 60, all you got to do is start giving traffic tickets away. Speeding tickets all day. Just do it all day. Word gets around. Better not speed. It's like when you're going over the ridge. There's a certain area just past Gorman where it was known for people getting tickets. I don't think it's known that way anymore because they don't have enough officers to really concentrate on that. But once you come down off the hill and come into Gorman, your perpetual motion machine really gets a boost because you're going down that big hill. And what they do is they catch you once you pass Gorman. I need to slow down. No, you don't slow down. I need to keep on going. And they used to catch truckers and people in really hot cars all the time. You start doing that on 24th Street, believe me, word would get around, and hey, you better be careful. They're pulling a lot of people over on 24th Street, which would thrill the people who live off 24th Street. But this is what we're looking at on Wednesday night, and I think that's probably more important right now than sanctuary cities. I think that they have backed off of sanctuary cities because they were supposed to have an emergency meeting of the Legend Lit and develop some sort of an ordinance that they could put through or a resolution, and it was supposed to come back to council. But I have heard, or I've seen, I saw it. I don't know where I saw it. I should have clipped it and put it on my computer. But I think they've delayed that all the way till February. I believe they've done that. Might be a good question to contact one of my people who would know that, the answer to that question. But it's certainly not on the agenda for Wednesday night. So in some ways, showing up and letting them know that you're not in favor of Bakersfield becoming a sanctuary city, either through a resolution or through an ordinance, isn't going to... I don't know how much weight that's going to give it. I don't know what kind of lasting power that'll have, because for the most part they're now not considering it as vociferously as they were. And as I say, I think what happened was the people who run in their campaign said, have you lost your mind? Everybody was talking about it. There wasn't any rock that wasn't uncovered, and the information that, hey, you know, Bakersfield wants to become a sanctuary city, but that's what the city council wants. Well, this is even worse. This is more insidious than that, because that was right in your face. But this thing that they're doing for all these bike lanes and destroying the traffic modality for cars will hurt us for years to come. And some of these plans that they're doing, I don't know, it's probably too late on H Street, but some of these things that they want to do can be reversed if we get the right council in there. So it's really important to think about who you are voting for. What got us into this mess was the inability of the Republican Party in Kern County to find or support good

candidates against the people that we knew that we needed to get rid of. I mean, did they not see Manpreet Kaur coming? You know, she is part of a certain population that she represents, and they not only give money to campaigns, but they also, you know, are pretty supportive. I don't think that a lot of the people that I know in the Sikh community would be as supportive of her if they are aware of her rather left-leaning policies, because they're to my mind, they're mostly very, very conservative people. So, as I say, we're coming up on an opportunity, and if you decide to go down there, as I say, there will be a group of people down there that are going to be protesting. I think their protest is a little bit too early, and may not carry a lot of weight, because they have already decided that this is something that they all need to get reelected. Bob Smith's got to be reelected. Manpreet Kaur's got to be reelected. Eric Arias has got to be reelected. And if Andrea Gonzalez does win his assembly seat, he's going up against somebody who works like a dog. I mean, he is extremely talented and will work and as hard as he can to get elected. That's Saul Aon. But if Andrea Gonzalez does take that assembly seat, then they'll have to wait until they put somebody liberal into his seat that agrees with all these bike lanes and all these other things they want to do, and certainly Bakersfield being a sanctuary city. That's the direction they want to head. And this idea that came out and the support of that idea from certain members of the city council would definitely hurt them when it comes to getting reelected. Because that's the question. That's the question you got to ask every single one of them. And don't be surprised if they lie to you. You got the only person that we're not sure how he feels about it because he didn't say anything was Bob Smith. So Bob Smith's kind of in the clear. He can still say, oh, I'm against sanctuary cities. But okay, Bob, let's talk about bicycle paths. You know, Bob's got a lot of things that you can nail him on. I'm real interested to see when the person who's running against him does surface and we have them on this program, whether Bob requests equal time. I'm hoping he does, because I think that would speak volumes. But I also think that the people who Bob Smith is supposedly representing need to wake up. Good friend of mine, we went to high school together, and he had no idea. He'd been voting for Bob because he thought he was a Republican. He thought he was conservative. It's like, look at his voting record. He's anything but. Anything but. So anyway, we've covered a lot of ground on what's going on Wednesday night. You're now a lot more aware of some key issues that are going to be there. I would say the back burner issue that probably is going to get way too much attention is this idea of sanctuary city, because I think that on this particular agenda, you've got some really scary stuff. This resolution to adopt traffic safety policy for construction improvement of city streets. This is their effort to try and calm, you know, they want to calm the traffic. Let's calm the traffic. Well, I don't know that we all were really interested in them calming. Yeah, I mean, well, why don't we make the speed limit 25 miles an hour on all our freeway systems? You want to eliminate vehicle accidents and loss of life, then I think that you know, that's the direction they're all going to head. They think that we probably would not be surprised if they all believe that we shouldn't have a speed limit of more than probably 35 miles an hour all through town. Now, one of the streets that I used to use, Ash, I think that one's a 50 mile an hour. And it went down to 45, I think, or 40. Because it's got, you know, you only got two lanes now and a bike lane instead of three lanes. And as I say, when they were the design of this Bakersfield was being put together, and the developers were talking about what sort of major arterials were going to go through those areas, it was all three lanes.

0: they are changing things right in front of us. So as I say, to me, that one's a very important one. It's no surprise to them that they're overspending money. They can justify it by saying, well, yeah, we've got to do it. We've got to do it. No, you just say, we're not going to do it anymore. We're going to stop spending money on these things that they told us was going to cost us $17 million, and now we're up to $43 million. We've got to stop it. Got to stop it. Going to take a break. We'll come back, finish up this hour, and we have Pastor Brandon Holthouse joining us in the next hour.
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2: Okay, the other one that's on here that I think is important, this is under, hearings. They're going to have a hearing on it, which you can, you don't have to make your comments at the beginning. You get to make it during the hearing after they have, you know, shown everything. What this is, staff are recommending adoption of findings and approval of energy savings performance contract by resolution for energy-related improvements in the Water Resource Administrative Building with Wilden Energy Solutions. The approval of this contract will allow for construction and implementation of photovoltaic battery energy storage, that's the BESS, and electric vehicle charging systems at the Water Resources Building. This project includes complete design, engineering, procurement, installation, testing, commissioning and placement into operations of all systems. These systems will allow the Water Department to realize energy and energy-related cost savings that will offset the city's project costs while also advancing energy efficiency and reliable infrastructure. Do you have a problem with that? You know, this is government getting involved in the delivery of electric, of these photovoltaic battery energy storage. In other words, they're going to collect sun and put it into batteries, and then you can pull up with your EV and you can charge the system. Is that really what we're supposed to be responsible for at the Water Department? This is the let's hug the world sort of a concept. This is not something that government should be involved in. This is a private industry sort of a equation to which the I don't even know where the city comes up with $9 million to do this. $9 million to do it, but in 18 years we might get our money back. And that's assuming that EVs or, you know, electric vehicles are going to use the charging system that is available at the Water Resources Building at the corner of Buena Vista and Stockdale Highway. So, definitely going to be at the meeting that night. I don't think I'm going to be going anyplace else. We got to take our top of the hour break. Pastor Brandon is next.
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3: I'm John Scott. President Trump says talks with Iran will resume today. The negotiations come after Mr. Trump called off a planned attack on Iran.
4: We're talking to them in the form of a negotiation, and we'll see if it's true. I'd love to do that. Save a lot of lives. Save a lot of unnecessary power, to be honest with you. Take many, many years to ever build it back. If it could, I don't think it would be even buildable back.
3: The president said the planned attack would have been the largest such assault since World War II. Todd Blanche rescinds a fund set up for Trump allies after Republican senators threatened to block his attorney general bid.
5: Acting Attorney General Todd Blanche issued a formal order late Sunday terminating President Donald Trump's $1.8 billion anti-weaponization fund to compensate allies harmed by the DOJ, a move that follows weeks of negotiations with two Republican senators blocking his nomination to become attorney general. A spokesman for Texas Senator John Cornyn confirmed the deal, which comes ahead of a Tuesday confirmation vote for Blanche's nomination in the Senate Judiciary Committee. The other GOP senator, North Carolina's Tom Tillis, did not have an immediate comment. Bernie Bennett in Washington.
3: Although Democrats hold 7 of 8 U.S. House seats representing Maryland, apparently that's not enough for the Democrats.
6: Maryland lawmakers are considering a first step in a partisan redistricting initiative that could help Democrats pick up an additional House seat by 2028. The General Assembly is debating a proposed constitutional amendment designed to give Democrats greater latitude to draw congressional maps favoring their party. Democrats would like to draw maps that could allow them to win all 8 seats. Voters would

0: have the final say on any proposed amendment. Rich Thomason reporting.
1: Kay Granger, the first Republican woman from Texas to be elected to the U.S. House of Representatives, has died. She was 83. More on these stories from townhall.com.
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5: It might would help prevent wildfires. I'm Chris Davis. It's a bill in the state assembly that would allow some of the paperwork to be skipped in order to go ahead and burn some of the brush and dried vegetation that can fuel wildfires in the state. Assemblymember Stan Ellis tells Bakersfield Now that he believes that having a strict environmental process to go through every time you need to burn debris is partially responsible for a large number of wildfires in the state. He says the bill is based on Governor Gavin Newsom's emergency declaration, which allows some of the permitting process to be skipped over in some situations. It all started with a man going too fast, according to Kern County deputies. That was Wednesday night about 11 o'clock on Niles Street near Sterling. That's where they started chasing 20-year-old Andres Montoya. They had to cut the chase off. He ended up crashing his car at Niles and Mount Vernon, where he took off running and was caught. But deputies say a 17-year-old girl who was a passenger in his car had serious injuries and had to be taken to the hospital. The ex-boyfriend of a woman found stabbed near Sycamore Road and North Rancho Drive back on November 22, 2008 in Arvin has been arrested nearly 20 years after the crime happened. 44-year-old Victor Manuel Ochoa Orozco was picked up by police in Sacramento and taken back to Arvin this week to face charges of attempted murder. Some students will be benefiting from school supplies, especially backpacks, being donated from a drive by Senator Shannon Grove's office. The Hard Rock Casino Tejon says they are part of that, having donated 500 of the backpacks. The supplies and backpacks go to Westside Recreation and Park District and Safe Haven Kids League and are expected to be distributed before the new school year starts. I'm Chris Davis in the KERN Newsroom with news every half hour and when it breaks on News Talk 96.1 and AM 1230. KERN.
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9: From the White House to White Lane, where wokeness goes to sleep. Now embracing his Trump era, Bakersfield's conservative voice, it's time, your host and my dad, Terry Maxwell.
10: All right, everybody, we're getting into our second hour here. We've got Pastor Brandon who's sitting in and joining us. How are you?
11: I'm doing well. Just got back from Gettysburg, Pennsylvania. I was speaking at a conference there. And
10: was it you were speaking at Gettysburg? I thought you were in Philadelphia.
11: I flew in to Philadelphia and ended up driving to Gettysburg. And, we had a big prophecy conference and a lot of people from the East Coast because they don't have good churches there. But there's a lot of remnant believers. Mm-hmm. But what we were trying to address at the conference, and the speakers were all given topics, but the big issue is, you know, what's going on now, why America and the right is losing support for Israel.
10: I just read another article about that this morning.
11: Yeah. And so every speaker addressed it at a different angle. And because we're having a problem here, and

0: because of the likes of Tucker and Candace and Nick Fuentes and this woke right who's splitting MAGA and using Israel as a split. It's an issue. And you're like, well, why do you talk about it, Brandon? Because it's a biblical issue. It's not just a political issue.
1: Right.
0: Because what's fueling this, believe it or not, is Tucker as actually, and Candace as well, and a lot of these woke are making theological arguments. And so now that you're making theological arguments, you've come into my arena now, Tucker.
1: Yeah. Well, MTG is doing the same thing.
0: Mm-hmm. Absolutely. And then you saw, I was given examples of the young people. The young people, and this is the failure of the churches, Terry. The young people are not being educated in our evangelical churches on Israel.
1: Right.
0: The biblical sense, not political. And so because of that, guess who's getting to inform them? The Sean Rhines of the world, all the podcasts,
1: Nick Fuentes,
0: all these guys are informing our evangelical world. And so we're having a problem with 18 to probably 35 right now.
1: I got the same problems with people who say they're Republicans. You know,
0: yeah.
1: Saying you're Republican should have some sort of a litmus test. It's like you should have to get approval from some sort of a board on the Republican Party. And it seems to me that these guys, as much as they're trying to say that they have certain credentials, they don't, and they don't have believability.
0: Right, exactly. And again, I'm just keying off of Tucker because he's the main thrust of all this. And I'll give you an example. So you know, he wants to go to the international board and go after Trump. It's like, wait a second, are you a globalist? You don't make those statements that we have been fighting. I think Rubio came out with a statement against the international court. And saying that, hey, you're not going to charge any American soldier.
1: Right.
0: Stay out of our yard.
1: Right.
0: And yet you're hearing people call for the arrest of Trump.
1: What happened to him? I mean, I used to enjoy his program when he was on Fox, and it's like he's just gone off the deep end. And it was funny because when he first left, he was doing some similar stuff. Then I saw a couple things. I was like, now, wait a minute. This doesn't make any sense to me. And I, quite frankly, I stopped watching him. I don't even know where Tucker Carlson is or doing or anything like that, because I haven't watched him in, I don't know, 2-3 years.
0: Yeah, but the problem is the young people are, and they're watching Sean Ryan, they're listening to Joe Rogan, and that's where they're getting their information.
1: Mm-hmm.
0: And this, so here's in my arena, they are the new false teachers, they are the new false prophets.
1: Right.
0: And so now we're having to address it on multiple issues, and so they're. I'll give you another example. There was a young young person's rally, all males, young and age demographic, I think 18 to 24.
1: Okay.
0: And Vivek Ramaswamy came and spoke to them. And these are supposed to be young conservatives.
1: All right.
0: They booed him off stage. And one of the rallying points, and I think there's a historical thing here. These 18 to 24-year-olds were complaining, I can't afford a house. I went to college. I can't get a career. And you guys have screwed up the economy. And it's because of Israel. They were chanting AIPAC, get rid of AIPAC, which is, you know, the lobbying group there. And here's the thing, though, Terry, as far as a history thing is concerned, that's the same argument Hitler was making to the Germans.
1: Yeah,
0: it sure was. That you're disenfranchised, your economy stinks, and let's blame the Jews.
1: Mm-hmm.
0: And so partly what they're blaming is, hey, you're fighting all these wars. Why don't we give us some money to the young people or whatever? That's their argument. And so now we have a disenfranchised group that's been screwed up by the Biden administration all the way back to Obama destroying our economy. And so now instead of blaming Biden or, you know, Biden economics, or they want to blame the Jews. What? By the way, AIPAC is not the only lobbying group in Washington. Every country has lobbying.
1: Right.
0: Every business, corporation has a lobbying group. But then we want to single out AIPAC. And so we're having a problem, Terry, especially with our young people. And here it is. It always comes back to the fault of the churches.
1: Well, but all those kids, and I said this for quite a few years, have never been exposed to a good course on economics, capitalism.
0: Right.
1: It's always, you know, they just buy into capitalism is bad because that's what got us where we're at. I saw a meme, I think it was yesterday, saying, okay, so they're calling Trump a dictator, yet when Obama was in charge, you were forced to buy a health care plan, whether you wanted to or not, because if you didn't, you were going to be fined. And when Biden was here, you were going to lose your job if you didn't take a shot for something that we now know was a big lie.
0: Exactly. It's all coming
1: out. Okay, but Trump's the guy that they're saying is Hitler. It's like, excuse me, but did you guys

0: miss something? Isn't it really the fact that our educational system has dumbed them down?
1: Sure.
0: So they take people at their word rather than, you know, hearing what they have to say and figuring out whether it's the truth or not?
1: You hit the nail on the head. You remember back in COVID, and now that's all coming out with Fauci, obviously. What a liar. The biggest liar in history, okay? Holy smokes.
0: He's going to be known for the scientist that was evil, not good.
1: Right, exactly. So during that time, Matthias Desmet came out. He's a psychologist who studies, he calls it mass formation. And then remember Dr. Robert Malone?
0: I got to interview him.
1: Okay. Robert Malone added a word to it. He said mass psychosis formation because of that, what was happening during COVID. So what Matthias Desmet found out, to your point, Terry, is he found out that any given population, he studied Nazi Germany, he studied Bolshevik Revolution, he studied all these isms that happen in culture, especially COVID. What he came down is in a general population, about 30% of the population will fully believe every lie the government tells them.
0: Right.
1: Fully. There's no questioning. It doesn't even matter what the evidence is. Then he gives a second step. There's about another 30 to 40, maybe sometimes 50% of the population that knows it's a lie, but goes along with it because they're a fear.
0: They don't say that the emperor has no clothes.
1: That's right, because they don't want to lose their job. They don't want to get heckled, be called names, all this other junk.
0: They don't want to answer to the 30% who's going to put pressure on them.
1: That's right. And so they cave. And so that's a scary stat to where you're thinking, oh my gosh, a good 60 to 70% of our population, sometimes 75% of our population, will just go along with a Fauci lie. And here's my thing. This is scary because it goes into what these young people are hearing. They are not taught critical thinking. So anyway, what comes out of that? We have generations, voting blocks, that are just absolutely on the wrong side of history. They think communism is okay. They think socialism is okay. They think Israel is the enemy. Israel is sucking all of us dry, and they're the vampire that's steering the U.S. policy and bringing us into wars. And they're just lies. And because they have no way of critical thinking, they have no way of questioning anything. And that's the problem we're having. But I go back, Terry, but it goes back to the churches. The churches have failed to equip people to think biblically with a biblical worldview. So they don't know how to think about marriage. So now gay marriage is accepted. They don't know how to think about gender. And now there's endless amounts of genders. And they don't know how to think about Israel or on any of these subjects, Terry. And so guess what? When you leave a vacuum that the church is not teaching, Tucker, Candace, Nick Fuentes, Marjorie Taylor Greene, Thomas Massey will teach your kid.
0: Oh, absolutely.
1: That's the problem.
0: Absolutely. Well, they're also, but they're influencing the people who are teaching our kids regardless. I mean, it isn't that our kids are just tuned into them. Those people that are teaching our kids in the institutions are tuned into them also.
1: Sure.
0: Almost what we've done is we've supplied either in the college level, but also in the high school and sometimes into the grade level, anarchists.
1: Yeah.
0: People who hate the United States of America and wants the kids that they're teaching to have the exact same feeling about it. It's like everybody's been oppressed and you're one of the ones that have been oppressed. Of course, unless you're white male, and then you're the ones that are responsible for it.
1: Right.
0: But these are the things that are going on in our nation. I mean, it's not like it's everywhere, but it is everywhere.
1: It is. The key thing about it is at the choke point. So what we're talking about this conference is you have a choke point of information with the media who gives the propaganda, and then you have the choke point with education and colleges and universities. It's another information outlet. And the other information outlet is the churches. So when the churches decide that we're going to dumb down the message, we're not going to talk about what's going on, you're going against what the Bible tells you. You're supposed to equip people to have a biblical worldview. So, you know, I'm getting a little bit of history in Gettysburg, you know, where the Civil War.
0: Yeah.
1: It's amazing.
0: Love it.
1: And when you're in those situations and at places and you think a lot of people died for our freedom, you know, and then you think back to the Revolutionary War, and it was the Black Robe Regiment that was actually helping the people understand what is Britain doing to us and do we have a biblical right to revolt against them? And we did. And that's no longer here anymore. No, the churches are completely silent. So I'm really targeting the churches because that's my industry, mm-hmm. and they're failing to do a job.
0: Oh, Brandon, you know, one of the things that I happen to have experience at was

0: when I was growing up, my dad was a physician.
1: Mm-hmm.
0: And he and I would have conversations about what was going on in the community of physicians.
1: Mm-hmm.
0: They knew who the good doctors were and who the bad doctors were.
1: Sure.
0: But they never put together a system or a review board that would take those doctors they knew were not practicing good medicine.
1: Yeah.
0: And telling them, hey, you know, you have to improve your medical practice, or we're gonna go to the board, California State Board, and see if we can get your license revoked.
1: Yeah.
0: And in other words, they ignored the problem, and then the problem became so big that they got thrown out of the driver's seat. And mm-hmm. you know, doctors don't have, you write a prescription for something, it's not on the formula. Sorry, well, you can't get that. Before, when I was growing up, doctors, when they wrote a prescription, they wrote an order for something. The pharmacist followed it, period.
1: Yeah.
0: 100% followed it.
1: Sure.
0: And today they're not in charge of things. So unless you keep tabs or you have some sort of an oversight over whatever your specialty is for, you know, the talk radio, I know who I'm trying to emulate.
1: Yeah.
0: I'm trying to emulate the guys who are best at it.
1: Right.
0: Not the guys who are just kind of mediocre at it.
1: So you think about education, and you know, you and I have talked about this. So you have the educators. Mm-hmm. And you have the students. You have a two-way street problem. Some of the educators, the problem of tenure with teachers, right. And that problem of tenure with professors.
0: That you get after 3 years.
1: Yeah. They're untouchable. These people can get away. You go in some of these classrooms, they're flying rainbow flags, Black Lives Matter, this and that. But if my wife wants to put up a picture of Charlie Kirk, all hell breaks loose.
0: Yeah. No, well, that's where your First Amendment rights were supposed to be honored, and they're not. You can have First Amendment rights as long as you're doing things that they agree with.
1: Right.
0: As soon as you do something they don't agree with, there's hell to pay for it.
1: So here's the thing.
0: I mean, it's no different than what happened with COVID-19.
1: I know, right?
0: Dr. Mensing couldn't say what he really felt about COVID-19 and the vaccine.
1: Right.
0: Because if he did, I mean, he'd already been told he couldn't use certain hospitals because he wouldn't get the shot.
1: Yeah. Yeah.
0: But he had he expressed what he really wanted to, he probably would have been, there would have been a group trying to take his license away from him. But ultimately, what he said was true. So
1: yeah.
0: I was his sounding board.
1: Right.
0: I mean, not that I needed his information, because I got enough information being a pharmaceutical rep. I can represent my, I mean, I can hold my own when it comes to the question of whether they did the right or wrong thing with COVID and whether I thought Fauci was a credible guy or not. I said he was, in 2 weeks it took me.
1: Yeah.
0: I said, this is not a credible guy.
1: Right.
0: He's a charlatan.
1: So here's the thing, you know, you're part of the percentage, Terry, and this is everyone out there, that checks things out, that can smell a rat.
0: Right.
1: And what we start seeing, most people can't. And so that's why, here's what I want to say to all those people that wore those stupid masks and socially distanced and shut down their business, shut down their churches and all that stuff. Are you going to now apologize? Are you going to apologize?
0: They won't.
1: For being an idiot and following lies.
0: Well, but it's beyond that. It's that they damage people. There was a young man, very talented in water polo, who was in eighth grade, and I was coaching the basketball team. And he started having problems with his heart. I felt his hands. His hands were ice cold
1: mm-hmm.
0: after he had been playing basketball for a little while. I said, you know, you need to go to a doctor right away.
1: Yeah.
0: You need to go to – ended up he had the side effects from the shot.
1: Yeah.
0: The damage was it's insidious at this point.
1: It's one of the evilest things I've ever seen happen.
0: When
1: it was global.
0: Have you seen the commercial with the woman who says that her husband went to Afghanistan and he came back and his lymph nodes were inflamed and so he went to the doctor. I said, look, you got lymphoma. It's no big deal. You'll be fine. He died the next day.
1: What? No, I didn't hear.
0: Okay,
1: that
0: so they claim that it was because of the burning fields in Afghanistan. But when you think about you think the timeline, because she names the year that this happened, it's like, no, he probably got the. I mean, he
1: sure.
0: was in the army, so he did get the shot.
1: Sure, absolutely.
0: It was probably the shot that caused a lot of it, because when you look at the side effects of the shot, lymphoma is one of the things that you get.
1: Right. And the blood clots. Remember, Dr. Mensing had talked about the blood clots.
0: Yep.
1: And there's people that have neurological issues, and there's people that died. But on top of that, suicide, depression, loss of jobs.
0: People who should have been in certain treatments that didn't go in because you couldn't get in to see your doctor. Your doctor wasn't, you know, all you could do is telehealth. That was it.
1: So we had a couple in our church that the woman needed a kidney transplant.

0: none of the hospitals here would do it. So you had to go to Texas to get it done because she wouldn't be vaccinated.
1: Right.
0: I mean, are you out? What in the world, man? If that is not the clearest picture of what can happen when an authoritarian dictatorship starts, I don't know what is, because that was clearly authoritarian, mm-hmm. what happened with mm-hmm. Fauci and all of that. Mm-hmm. And look, me as a prophecy student, I'm telling you, that's a preview of what's coming.
1: Yeah,
0: there is more to come that the Bible is predicting. That you talk about mass formation psychosis, holy smokes. Add to this, guys, if 75% of the churches shut down, okay, just use the Christian thing, this was a national thing, what would happen if an individual like Fauci, but had supernatural abilities to do supernatural things, lying signs and wonders, told people to do stuff? So if people were listening to Fauci, what would you do with an individual that has satanic powers and is demonstrating that? You are cooked. Yeah. If you fell for Fauci, then you're going to fall for the Antichrist. And that's the preview.
1: There's no doubt that Fauci is evil.
0: He's one of the most evilest guys that's ever seen.
2: What person would sit there and write a diary that is in
0: oh my gosh,
2: in complete opposite as to what he was telling people on the way he was living his life?
0: Ego? What? Is that ego to write this down?
2: It's borderline personality disorder.
0: I mean, he's classic narcissist.
2: Yeah.
0: And here's the thing, there's no cure for narcissism. He's sitting there.
2: Oh, there's a cure.
0: Yeah, I know that. but Terry, you saw him.
2: And he may experience it too.
0: Right. He will not be able to plead the fifth with God, that's for sure.
2: That's for sure.
0: But here's a guy that sat there in front of Congress, and he even had a body language reader, and they said, this guy's totally lying, and he's and they're grilling him. And I'm thinking, you're such an egomaniac. You think it's a witch hunt when you're the biggest criminal we have ever seen in 250 years.
2: Yeah. Well, again, it's not just narcissism. That's called borderline personality disorder.
0: Oh, man.
2: Is that, you know, whatever they do, they don't think that it ever their responsibility whatsoever.
0: And writing things like a 13-year-old boy.
2: When I called on psychiatrists when I was a drug rep, I asked a psychiatrist one time, because we made Xanax, and uh-huh. I'd come to the conclusion that a lot of the problems that Xanax had was it was being used in the wrong patient. And one of the patients it was being used in way too often was borderline personality disorders. Because if you've ever seen the movie What About Bob?
0: Yeah.
2: With Richard uh-huh. Dreyfuss?
0: Yeah.
2: That is classic borderline personality disorder.
0: I got you.
2: Classic. Yeah. It couldn't have been... It's like they read what it was and they said, let's make a movie about that. And I got two people to play in that were just perfect to their parts, Bill Murray and Richard Dreyfuss. But when you look at that borderline personality disorder and the fact that these people can absolutely destroy everything that's known and have absolutely no remorse. They've convinced themselves that they are right, and the whole world is wrong. I asked a psychiatrist one time, "What do you do with a borderline personality disorder?" He goes, "Find them a new psychiatrist." We got to take a break.
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6: Hearts unfold like flowers before you.
7: All right, welcome back. We're talking to Pastor Brandon Holthouse from Rock Harbor over on Snow Road. Interesting things going on here in Bakersfield also.
8: I know. Yeah, I come back from vacation, you know, like I told you last week, and it's like, you're going to make this a sanctuary city? What are you guys, crazy?
7: I know I saw this in print. I can't remember where, and I should have clipped it. But from what I understand, they have delayed putting this on the agenda for the Legend Lit to February.
8: Oh, till February, huh?
7: Well, and the way I look at it is they're doing that because there's an election coming up.
8: Yeah.
7: And if you're one of those people who want to do this, you are going to have people not vote for you because of
8: Absolutely.
7: That. Absolutely. I mean, I never forget the time I was running against Sue Benham, and she'd voted against putting In God We Trust in the chambers. And I walked up to a house that had biblical sayings on the outside and everything, so I knocked on the door, and I... And the lady answered. I said, "Well, I'm Terry Maxwell. I'm running for city council." "Oh no, we're voting for Sue Benham." I said, "You do know that she's the one that voted against putting In God We Trust in the city chambers." Mm. She did.
8: Yeah,
7: she did. Okay, well, we'll be voting for you now.
8: that makes sense that they punted it because that's got to be the most asinine thing you could possibly do, Terry. I come from Delano. I saw it happen over there. It destroyed the whole city.
7: Yeah, did they not do a field test of this, you know, a focus group or something to see that, you know, three people show up and say, "We think, you know, you should be a sanctuary," and next thing you know, three people on the city council are like, "Yeah, we're going to do this, and I want it brought back to the council the next time we meet." Well, I mean, you talk about an explosion.
8: Yeah, right?
7: I just know of the explosion from the people I know. I'm not sure how many of those people contacted their offices or the city council or the city offices and said, "Hey, this isn't going to fly with me."
8: Right.
7: It had to have been tens of thousands that probably well, called up, I would hope.
8: I would hope they would get that pushback. I'm hoping people do push on that.
7: Yeah, they will. Scary. They will. We got to take a bottom of the hour break. We'll be back.
9: President Trump holding off on massive attacks on Iran at the urging of Gulf allies. He said a plan was in place for U.S. forces to carry out the biggest attack since World War II. Instead, he announced new talks to wind down the war in Iran. Those talks starting today. Europe grappling with a record-breaking hot and dry summer. The water-dropping planes on Monday tackled a major wildfire in Greece, while firefighters in France worked to stabilize a blaze in Provence. The UK recorded its driest July in nearly two centuries. In France, firefighters guarded against flare-ups near Bordeaux. Canada's second-largest airline, WestJet, has agreed to a tentative agreement with flight attendants to end a strike that led to hundreds of flight cancellations and thousands of stranded passengers. This is SRN News.
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11: I'm Rob Archer. A heat advisory remains in effect as temperatures climb back into the triple digits. Health officials say the heat can become dangerous quickly, especially for older adults.

0: adults, young kids, and anyone working outside. They're reminding people to drink lots of water, take a lot of breaks if you're outdoors, and never leave kids or pets inside parked cars. PG&E says it's adding crews and keeping a close eye on its electric system as demand for air conditioning increases. State lawmakers are considering a bill that supporters say could help prevent major wildfires. The proposal would make it easier to carry out prescribed burns by streamlining parts of the environmental review process. Supporters say clearing brush and dry vegetation before fire season can help reduce the spread of future fires. I'm Rob Archer in the Kern Newsroom, with news every half hour and when it breaks on News Talk 96.1 and AM 1230 KERN.
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1: Maxwell in the Morning. Good till the last mic drop. The conservative voice on the left coast has landed. 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
3: We have
2: traveling or on vacation, one of the two.
3: I know, right?
2: One of those summers. Well, I'm going to anticipate that. I always love it when you come back and you talk about the people that you meet at these conferences.
3: Yeah.
2: Because they're really no different than the people that are here.
3: Oh, man. They're salt of the earth when you go to these conferences because they're, I call them remnant believers. I mean, Terry, everybody I talk to says the same story. They get what you and I are talking about today, about all the issues, okay?
2: Mm-hmm, mm-hmm.
3: But they're in states like New York. This was an East Coast conference. They're in states of Pennsylvania, New York. They're all controlled by leftists.
2: Right.
3: But at the same time, there's no good churches over on the left coast. And so they are struggling. So what happens is they watch, you know, pastors like myself and other guys around the country that will actually talk about what's going on from a biblical standpoint.
2: Right, right.
3: But here's the thing. They all see what's happening to our country.
2: Mm-hmm.
3: And they all understand we are being, on a civilization level, we are being corrupted from inside out. We're being attacked from the inside.
2: But that's what happens to almost every community, every nation that was ever built. It always falls apart from the inside out.
3: Exactly. And these latest rounds of getting these so-called democratic socialists are now communists who are in place.
2: Mm-hmm.
3: I'm even hearing left liberals like Bill Maher, and Federer saying, "Hey, what's going on here?"
2: He started going off on all the things that they believe in, all the things they want to do to mm-hmm. change, and the audience is like,
3: "Yeah,
2: you've got to be kidding,
3: right?"
2: But you know, this is one of the things that our educational system has done is it has numbed people to what's really going on. It's like, well, don't worry about it.
3: Yeah.
2: Don't worry about it. Don't worry about it. It's like, I don't know. I was mentioning with Bob Smith, there have been people who have been voting for Bob Smith for ever since he started running, not realizing he's not a Republican. He's not a conservative. And when you point that out to them, they go, really?
3: Are people just not doing their homework? What is it, Terry? What is it? It's not doing their due diligence on flushing these guys out?
2: Well, if you want to know my opinion of it, it's really part of the failure of the Republican Party to find a good to help somebody who would be a good representative for that area. I mean, it's of all the areas of Bakersfield, the Northwest is the most conservative area that we have,
3: right?
2: And we got a guy representing it who's anything but a conservative. I mean, that should be a slam dunk for the Republican Party to say, we've got one or two or three different candidates that are all excellent that would be much better than this guy, and at least ferret out somebody who's got the credentials and can do the work. You said they're too stuck on you have to pay your dues first. You have to get you have to check the boxes. You have to have done something in order to run. They're not interested in the best candidate, which is what they should be interested in.
3: Sure.
2: They're interested in the candidate that's paid its dues first.
3: Yeah.
2: You see, I was the anomaly there.
3: Okay.
2: Catherine Howling is the anomaly there.
3: The outsider.
2: She's not been anointed by the Republican Party as a person who has spent her time and done her due diligence as the person who they have said can now run for this position.
3: Yeah.
2: When I ran, they didn't help me.
3: Sure.
2: At all.
3: Right.
2: So, you know, this is where I lay the blame. The people you elect to represent you, as well as the party you're a member of, should be doing a much better job in making sure that we've got good representation.
3: Yeah.
2: And when they're doing that, they're failing us.
3: Right. Amen to that, man.
2: Well, and it's no different than what you're talking about with the churches.
3: No, it's the same. It's the same concept. You know, you have people who have not earned their stripes, but they're part of the system. And we have the same phenomenon going on in churches. You got to be part of a denomination. You got to be loyal to some denomination or whatever it is. And that denomination will restrict you.
2: Well, but the same thing that I'm talking about as far as when it's, quote, your turn. is no different than the nickels and noses concept.

0: Sure. Of the churches. You know, it's nickels and noses. It's not telling people the gospel. This one Catholic priest who used to come into the restaurant all the time, Father Dan, you may have heard of him before. He was just a character.
1: Uh-huh.
0: I've been to plenty of Catholic, funerals and weddings and stuff like that. And when they get to the part where the crowd is supposed to respond, all you hear is mumbling.
1: Mm.
0: You were Catholic. I mean, you know.
1: Yeah, I grew up Catholic.
0: They mumble. Okay. When Father Dan passed away, they went ahead and had a funeral for him, even though he didn't want one.
1: Okay.
0: And when I went to his church and they got to the respond, it wasn't just you could hear what they were saying. They said it loud because that's the way he ran his church.
1: Yeah, yeah.
0: No, that's the way he ran it. Yes. He basically said, look, if you can't do this, go find another church because I want people who are really committed to this and doing the things that I think right. He was somebody who could irritate people, but he irritated them in the way that you're supposed to.
1: Well, and that's kind of what the same mantra we have at Rock Harbor is, the truth will divide, and if it bothers you, then get out of here. I really don't care, because you know why? I'm not playing the game of nickels and noses like the Dodge churches are playing.
0: Right.
1: And they don't want, and look, guys, I'm going to tell you the little dirty secret about ministry. A lot of pastors are worried about the money, they're worried about people, and worried about not offending people. And so they play the game and dumb down the message, and that's why they don't talk about these issues, Terry. So you're absolutely right. It's the same thing. It's the same principles you see in politics, like you're saying.
0: Right.
1: And we see it on even a national level. We see it on a local level. For goodness sakes, man, some of these Republicans need to have a fire lit under them and say, get doing your job.
0: Goes back to what I was saying, is that somebody who claims they're a Republican never gets pushed back on. Never. Thought I was using the example of physicians is, you know, whether somebody's a good doctor or not, a bad doctor.
1: Sure.
0: You know if somebody's really a Republican or not. And when they start saying that they're a Republican, you just have to say, why don't you just go to becoming an independent? Because you're not a Republican. You're not a conservative.
1: Right.
0: You're not a conservative Republican, and that's what we need. That's if you want to vote that way, that's great. But don't pass yourself off as a Republican when you're not one.
1: Yeah. Well, like you say, I think you mentioned earlier, like a checkbox or a criteria type of thing, because that starts needing to happen, because I've been around some of these Republicans, and I've been around a lot of Christians who claim to be Christians, too. But, so a guy claims to be Republican, then I know what issues you should be on.
0: Right.
1: But then I find out, dude, this guy's not a Republican. This guy's a Democrat.
0: Mm-hmm.
1: When you're for abortion, or you're for gay marriage,
0: or you're for bicycle paths,
1: or whatever, that's not conservative values.
0: What's right.
1: calling yourself a conservative? Conservative means we want these conservative biblical values in our culture.
0: Well, here's the other irony is that, you know, the Hispanic community has always been co-opted by the Democrats because they assume that the Hispanics are going to vote for them. Why don't the Republicans or the conservatives do a better job of letting them know that we have all the same values?
1: I know.
0: We believe in family. We believe in conservative principles. Rather than name somebody, take somebody with a Hispanic surname and run them and thinking that's the way that you appease or you at least get more Hispanics to vote Republican.
1: Mm-hmm.
0: No, just tell them what your principles are. Tell them what your beliefs are. And that should get them to come and say, well, we need to know more about your candidate, because if your candidate really truly is somebody who believes in the conservative values that I believe in as a community, then we need to start supporting that person.
1: You would think that would be common sense, but apparently it's not running through people's minds, because to tap into the Hispanic vote, they have conservative values. They're pro.
0: And you saw that with Trump this last time around.
1: They are pro-family, you know.
0: And it's growing more and more and more.
1: Yeah.
0: You run into more Hispanics that are absolutely 100% conservative.
1: Absolutely. And for them not to tap into that and say, hey, we represent you better, it's a failure on their part. And it's like, okay, why are you not doing your job to reach out to different demographics and show who you really are?
0: Mm-hmm.
1: I mean, and here's the easiest talking point. Do you want communism or freedom? Okay? Because these guys over here are a bunch of communists. And I know you guys don't like that. Because
0: why would you have left the country that you were in
1: to come to the United States of America and have
0: the people who you left come here and start turning it into the same thing you left?
1: Right. I mean, that should be the easiest talking point anyone can make. But yet it's not made.
0: But it's the same thing as education. They don't talk about that kind of stuff. That's not, it's not the focus. The focus for education is we don't want these people to be too smart, because then they'll figure out that we have been lying to them for way too long.
1: Yeah.
0: That we are indoctrinating them. We're not teaching them.
1: Right. There was a book that came out about that.

0: called The Intentional Dumbing Down of America.
1: Yeah.
0: And that explains, the title explains all of what's going on.
1: Mm-hmm.
0: So now we've reached a critical point. And my thing is, Terry, how do you reverse 30, 40, 50 years of the public school or college education that has become? What do we do? Because these kids have been brainwashed.
1: Well, I think the other clever thing that I saw, and I think I actually said this at one point, I just didn't make it so that it was broadcast out to a lot of people, because people really responded to this, said, well, if you go to the college campuses and they talk about diversity, ask them, then why don't you have diversity in your college professors? Because there is no diversity.
0: Right.
1: They all are the members of a particular political persuasion. Some of them may be further left than others, but they're all to the left.
0: That's true. That's true.
1: So don't talk to me about diversity on the city on a college campus, because you don't have any.
0: Right. And the evangelical vote, the Christian, the perspective does not exist. That's the one thing that's not tolerated on college campuses.
1: Mm-hmm.
0: And I'll be the first one to admit it. I saw it when I went to college. It was not allowed.
1: Right.
0: I had professors telling me, you got to be the dumbest person I've ever seen.
1: Mm-hmm.
0: Because I wrote from a biblical standpoint. And that's the kind of junk that's out there. So here's the thing. If you're going to get an A, and you're going to make your way through the educational system, you got to play the game.
1: Mm-hmm.
0: And that's what a lot of these kids have figured out.
1: How's that any different than the political situation?
0: Exactly.
1: You got to play the game. If you don't play the game, then, you know, we can't support you, because you haven't paid your dues yet.
0: And so then we're cranking out people out of these colleges with degrees that go nowhere, women's studies, gender studies degree, mm-hmm. communication degree, and it's like, what is that person going to do with that? No wonder they can't find a job.
1: There's only one thing they can do: teach it on a college campus. But there's those positions have already been taken by, because those people are way ahead of you, and they're the ones that are
0: right.
1: perpetrating that ruse anyway.
0: So that's my point about even college education. You guys have the college education has made these degrees up. And God knows what they're learning in there, but they're useless in the real world. They're not business degrees.
1: They're not useless. The Democrat Socialist Party is using them very, very well.
0: That's true. But so then at the same token, you have all these people complaining they can't find jobs. Well, where are you going to get a job when you're a women's history study? Or a gay history study. What can you do? You work at Starbucks? What are you going to do?
1: That or McDonald's.
0: I mean, you spent all that money. Some of these college educations, $80,000, $90,000, $100,000. You spent all that money going to that, getting that a degree, and it's useless. You haven't learned anything.
1: Well, think about the way these people present themselves, with the purple hair and the
0: blue hair
1: and all this kind of stuff.
0: Yeah.
1: And it's like, I don't know anybody that would hire you.
0: Maybe like in the old days, you could work at a record store.
1: Yeah.
0: In the old days with blue hair. But I don't know.
1: That's what you see in Starbucks now.
0: Yes.
1: You see that a lot.
0: You do.
1: There are certain restaurant chains that welcome that kind of a person, because they think that the people who are going to come into their store are the same way,
0: mm-hmm.
1: rather than they're coming in actually for the coffee that they produce.
0: Yeah. Yeah. So they're selling an ideology is what they're really doing.
1: Yeah. All right. You're going to take the last 13 minutes for me
0: so I
1: can go get to this the funeral on time.
0: I'll jump over there
1: seat. I really appreciate it very much.
0: Yeah, you betcha.
1: I'll see you. I don't know if I'm going to see you Wednesday or not, because are we starting up Wednesday?
0: No, we're not yet.
1: Oh, perfect.
0: Yeah, we're not yet.
1: Okay, because I was afraid I was going to miss it, because I'm going to go to the city council and
0: okay.
1: voice my opinion on a few things.
0: Okay, sounds good.
1: All right,
0: everybody,
1: we'll be right back.
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1: Hey, everybody. 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

0: They know you're there. 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

And we are back. Again, Pastor Brandon Holthouse here from Rock Harbor Church, filling in for the last 10 minutes here for the great Terry Maxwell. He's got to run to a funeral, so I'm going to fill in for this last 10 minutes. And again, just to go back to and reiterate what I was talking about with Terry, you know, I spoke on the East Coast and this last weekend in Gettysburg, Pennsylvania, very historical place, obviously, for the Civil War. And obviously, you see a lot of the sacrifice there that people made for our country. But what was the main thrust of the conference? Well, the main thrust of the conference, again, like I was telling Terry, is the biblical view on Israel. And for a long time, evangelicals have been the biggest supporters of Israel. And now, because of Tucker and Candace and all these woke right, they are splitting the conservative views, especially the young people, and demonizing Israel. So what the conference is really about, and what I spoke on, is, okay, what is the biblical framework for our support for Israel? Not political support, because I am a Christian Zionist. And what does that mean? Or a biblical Zionist. It means that God has a plan for the Jewish people. That scripture tells us that all Israel one day will be saved. And Israel will not be the head of the tail of the nations. It will be the head of the nations who Jesus rules through during the Messianic kingdom. So there is a future plan for Israel. And God made four unconditional, unilateral, eternal covenants with the nation of Israel. And it's not dependent on their behavior. It's dependent on God's promises to them. And he made a promise about land. And he made a promise about the Abrahamic covenant, the Davidic covenant, and what we call the New Covenant. So my views on Israel is I support Israel because God supports them. God made promise to them, and he has a future and a plan for them. They have the right to be in the land. They have the right to self-determination. They have the right to protect themselves. And again, all Israel will be saved at the end. So that doesn't mean, though, like Tucker tries to cascade us and lump us into supporting Israel politically. There's things that Netanyahu does that I don't agree with. I don't agree when Netanyahu vaccinated 95% of his population. I think that was stupid. I don't agree when Israel gave the Gaza to the Palestinians, I think, in 2005. That was stupid. They should have never done that. I don't agree with a lot of the judicial system in

in Israel. I don't agree with the morality in Tel Aviv. The morality is like San Francisco on steroids. But here's the thing. I don't support Israel because of their behavior. They're in unbelief primarily. And that's what God in the scriptures said would happen, that Israel would come back into the land after being scattered throughout all the nations, and they would come back in unbelief. And that happened in 1948. That was prophetic. And that's as a biblical Zionist, we look at that and we say that was significant. And then they got the old city, which was prophesied, and then they got the mountains of Israel, which was prophesied by Ezekiel, and those mountains are today Judea and Samaria. You've heard the leftist name, which is the West Bank, but that's Judea and Samaria. They got that back. That was all prophesied, guys. And so when you see prophecy unfolding in front of your eyes, what are you to make of that? What you're supposed to think about is God is getting ready to use Israel again, and you're going to see them eventually come to faith in Yeshua, Jesus, and it's been 2,000 years, and I know, and there's a messianic contingent right now that believes in Jesus, but the whole nation will get saved in the end. That's a biblical Zionist. It doesn't mean I agree politically with them, and so we want to make sure as evangelicals that's what I'm supporting, and then I am also going to go after people who lie when they say, Israel's committing apartheid, they're an apartheid state. Which is a lie. I've been there multiple times. They're not an apartheid state. In fact, they're the most racially diverse place other than America that I've ever seen. In fact, they let the Arabs on part of the in their Knesset, in their government. It's like, what are you talking about? They integrate just fine with other cultures. So they're not apartheid. And they said they're committing genocide in the Gaza. That's all you hear, genocide. Look, I've been there. I know what our IDF soldiers tell us. We sponsor six IDF units. That's not what's happening. Hamas uses kids and women as human shields. And a lot of the soldiers tell us we go in there to clear out the area. And lo and behold, the civilians, so-called, pick up weapons. They pick up RPGs. They pick up M16s. And they start firing on us. So what are we supposed to do? And so this is the thing that most people don't understand. They don't know what's going on the ground in Israel. And then let me make another a point that I made at the conference. Even if I didn't support Israel biblically, like let's just take the Bible out, okay? What strategic advantage does Israel give us for the United States militarily? Well, it's simple. Israel functions in that Middle East area as a permanent aircraft carrier for the United States. It functions as a permanent, I would say the largest U.S. base, so to speak, on the planet for us to be able to control that crazy region. Would you rather have Turkey controlling it, or Syria, or Jordan, or Egypt, or Saudi Arabia, or Qatar, or any of these crazy people, especially like Iran? No, you would not. So it serves America's interest to have Israel as an ally in the Middle East, the only democracy in the Middle East, fighting for us. Because in a lot of ways, we give our weapons to Israel, and they test them out. They test our F-35s. They test out our Patriot missiles, because they use that in Iron Dome and David Sling, and they use in our weaponry, okay? And they give us feedback. Now, here's the thing. We give weaponry to other countries. In fact, we're giving F-35s to Turkey, for goodness sake. Why would we do that? That's insane. I don't even agree with that. But we give Egypt weapons. We give Australia. None of those countries ever give us any feedback about the weapons. You're not going to hear anything from Egypt when we give them weapons, or anything from Turkey. But Israel will give us feedback. And you know what that does for us? It saves us millions upon millions or billions of dollars in R&D research. Because they're actually using the weaponry. So they come back and they tell us, hey, that Patriot missile needs to have this. The F-35 needs to have this. It needs to have that. And so it saves us 10, 20 years of R&D research for the development of our system. And again, that's just one aspect. But think about this. Who would you rather have dealing with these crazy terrorists over there? Who would you rather have dealing with Hamas or Hezbollah or the Houthis or the IRGC in Iran? Who would you rather have it? Would you rather have U.S. soldiers on the ground there dealing with them? Or would you rather have the IDF dealing with them? Well, the answer is pretty simple and commonsensical. I would rather have the IDF dealing with them. I'll give the IDF the equipment and the weapons they need,
and let them deal with the terror.

terrorist organizations over there. I mean, and so even from a strategic standpoint, Israel helps the United States. So that's what you got to keep in mind. Again, it doesn't, because I'm a biblical Zionist, doesn't mean I support everything politically they do. And that's the wrong thing that Tucker does. But I'm a biblical Zionist. I believe God has a plan and a future for the nation of Israel, that he is going to fulfill those plans. He's going to make good on them. Because look, what's on the line? God says his reputation is on the line if he doesn't fulfill these promises to the nation of Israel. I know they're in unbelief, but one day they will be in belief. So we got to think about that. Keep supporting Israel biblically, and let's do that job that God has called us to do. All right. I am out for today. Again, we're going to be back next Monday, so join us back then with Terry Maxwell. And God bless you guys. Have a great week.

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1: With negotiations expected to resume soon, President Trump says he had plans for a major attack on Iran.
2: I was asked to by Saudi Arabia, by UAE, and by Qatar, and by Iran. We were all set to go just about at this time right now, and it would have been a massive attack. We're all set to go, but when the allies asked to call it off, you got to sort of say, well, let's see. And the reason they asked is they think there's a deal.
1: The president said it would have been the largest such attack since World War II. State health officials say two people have died in the cyclospora outbreak in Michigan, and the first confirmed deaths in the U.S. related to the microscopic parasite. Both people had underlying health conditions. Canada's second largest airline, WestJet, has agreed to a tentative agreement with flight attendants to end a strike that led to hundreds of flight cancellations and thousands of stranded passengers. The union representing the flight attendants said the deal still must be ratified. Ferocious wind-driven wildfires laying waste to entire neighborhoods in eastern Washington state. Spokane especially hard hit.
3: Residents in 5,000 homes were forced to evacuate as wildfires remain uncontained in eastern Washington state. Some 600 homes, businesses, and other buildings have been destroyed. Wildfires have burned more than 8 square miles around Spokane and are among a dozen wildfires across the western U.S. The federal response team from California has been called in to help with the 3 Washington state blazes. I'm Donna Water.
1: And across the country, devastating flooding washing out roads in northwestern North Carolina. More on these stories from townhall.com.
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8: It's about possibly making the area just a little bit safer. I'm Chris Davis. It's a bill being introduced in the state assembly that might make it easier in some situations to burn brush and vegetation that can fuel a wildfire. State Assemblyman Stan Ellis is pushing for the bill, which he says is modeled on Governor Gavin Newsom's emergency declaration that is allowing some of the permitting process that you have to go through in the state to be able to burn brush and vegetation to be skipped in some circumstances. For now, that is only a bill and has not been passed. And apparently enough to make some people nervous.

0: Was a plume of smoke that could be seen in the area west of Delano near Garcias Highway Thursday afternoon. It was unclear if that fire grew enough to become a threat. Back on November 22, 2008, someone came into the Arvin Police Department holding a woman who had been stabbed several times. She was bleeding and needed help and had to be taken to the hospital. But that woman survived. 18 years later, the man that police believe responsible for that attempted murder has been arrested. 44-year-old Victor Manuel Ochoa Orozco was arrested in Stanislaus County. Say authorities, he has been extradited to Kern County to face the charges. Though police have been generous with the story about his arrest, they have not said what it was that led up to it almost 20 years later. Bakersfield is planning to do what some major cities across the U.S. have done, and that is get their own robotic police dog. They already have a name for the dog. Bakersfield Now reports the electronic pup will be called Spot. Spot will be programmed to detect fentanyl and other drugs. The department is also getting ready to add another actual canine at a cost of about $15,000. The cost for Spot will be somewhere in the neighborhood of $400,000. I'm Chris Davis in the KERN Newsroom with news every half hour and when it breaks on News Talk 96.1 and AM 1230, KERN.
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4: From the White House to White Lane, where wokeness goes to sleep. 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
5: All right, I'm already here. 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
5: What time?
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5: But people can just go ahead and watch it later?
6: Yeah. Oh, yeah. It'll all be there. Every episode's up on YouTube. Just look us up, the early bird special. It's
5: Fantastic.
6: A lot of fun.
5: Yeah. Yeah. I asked you if you were going to talk about Sophie Cunningham because I did talk about her yesterday and the day before, talking about what a marvelous marketing job she's been doing. Because, I mean, in your opinion, she's just kind of a mediocre.
6: I wouldn't call her mediocre, but she's definitely not the best center on her team. But she's the enforcer. She's that classic, you know, bully that every sports team needs to protect the star. And
5: Rodman.
6: She's doing a great job at that.
5: Rodman. A Rodman.
6: Yes, exactly. Rodman. Yeah. Perfect example.
5: Because the Rodman was the last thing they wanted him to do was shoot the ball. Unless he was right underneath it and he could just slam dunk it.
6: Exactly.
5: So, yeah.
6: It's like, let him do the simple stuff and just be the enforcer.
5: It's called a team for a reason. I have a son. The son who does our intro, Patrick, he used to say he wasn't a very good basketball player. And he was basing that on the fact that he couldn't hit the side of the board at all. But every time the ball went up there, he was the guy that came down with it. Mm. And it's like, Patrick, you're like Dennis Rodman. Because every time the ball gets hurt, you get it. And that's what's important. He knew to, once he got it, not to try and dribble it, give it to somebody.
6: Well, and Dennis was such an interesting character, not just because of the way he looked, but the man literally studied a basketball and how it would spin and bounce off of a rim, so he knew exactly where the ball would go the minute it left the shooter's hand. He's just an interesting character.
5: Yeah, and he did a great marketing job also.
6: Yes, he did.
5: Because, I mean, it's the reason I don't go to Carl's Jr., because when they started using him for his advertising, I said, well, if that's who they're going to use, I'm not going to Carl's Jr.
6: Well, and going bankrupt? I don't know exactly how true it is, because I've seen
5: some... Well, you know, but there's different kinds of bankruptcies. There's Chapter 11, Chapter 7.
6: True.
5: There probably would be a Chapter 11. Maybe they aren't paying all their bills, and they're just going to kind of reestablish how they're going to pay back some of the money that they owe. That'd be a Chapter 11. So if they do that, that's understandable. But yeah, Carl's Jr. in trouble. It may be from some mismanagement and stuff like that.
6: I would think so.
5: But I doubt that they're going to go through Chapter 7. They own way too much property.
6: Yes.
5: Prime property in the United States of America. So.
6: And their food is good too. That's why I've never understood it. Just they're kind of expensive in a way. If you're looking for a cheaper burger, you're not going to go to Carl's Jr. But I had heard a couple months ago that they were going out of business, but I haven't heard really.
5: Where'd you hear that from?
6: Internet rumor, cycling.
5: Yeah.
6: That's what I'm saying. Not a credible source, I will say, but
5: I
6: it's
5: tell
6: more
5: story
6: just
5: about
6: a...
5: when I had the restaurant and somebody came in and they had a really nice time. They said, boy, we're really glad we got in here before you closed. And I said, oh, we don't close till, much later. I've heard that you're going to close completely. You're struggling and you're going to close. I said, where did you hear that?
6: It's like, who
5: and is... one of my competitors was probably the one that was spreading that rumor.
6: Probably.
5: Yeah, because we were doing great at that point.
6: Who knows? Maybe McDonald's is spreading this about Carl's Jr.
5: Yeah, it might.
6: Wendy's is notorious for being online.
5: Is it?
6: Oh, they're funny, though. They more like to just make fun and engage with people that way.
5: Well, you know the patency of a rumor like that by simply looking at their stock and see what's happening with their stock. Their stock's staying pretty solid, maybe a little bit of a dip, maybe the rumor's hurting them a little bit, but if they over a course of a 2-year period have had nothing but poor reports every quarter and they seem to be losing business, then that's where rumors like that come from. But the actual process of taking a company like that and putting it through any sort of bankruptcy is a complicated issue. So, like I say, that's what happened to me. Dennis Rodman started advertising for him, and I couldn't stand Dennis Rodman. And I said, okay, well, if that's who you're going to choose, then I'm going to choose not to. There's too many other choices out there. At that time, I was a Burger King guy. So,
6: Whoppers are better than the average burger. So.
5: Well, I had a roommate who, in the most appropriate time, would say, well, it takes two hands to handle a Whopper.
6: Very true.
5: Is a little bit complicated. It's pretty simple, but it's pretty complicated in the way that this has all come about. And I do plan on going to the meeting next Wednesday for the city of Bakersfield and kind of asking a couple of key questions here. Because you may not have heard of this before. I certainly hadn't, because I was on the city council, so I was pretty up on the different things that were committees for the city of Bakersfield. And I'd never heard of this one before. And I was looking at the calendar to see when they were going to have their next meeting. And I thought, well, this is kind of interesting. I've never heard. What is this committee? And it's called the Multimodal Transportation and Safety Ad Hoc Committee. Now, an ad hoc committee means it's kind of not official. They only kind of get together every once in a while. They started getting together in 2023, so there are, 5 meetings they had in 2023. They only had, 4 in 2024, and they haven't had a meeting since. There's no record of a meeting in 2025 or 2026, because I'm on the City of Bakersfield's webpage and looking at this. And I started looking at some of the things they discussed. Now, the members on this committee are Eric Arias, Bobby the Bicycle Band Smith, and Manpete Kerr. Now, Manpete Kerr, her background is in city planning. Eric Arias, I don't know. But Bob Smith... As you listen to what I'm going to tell you, I want you to keep in mind, Bob Smith owns Bike Bakersfield. And he's on this Multimodal Transportation and Safety Ad Hoc Committee. They will be meeting on the 18th, I believe, of this month. At least that's what the calendar says, although they haven't really had, as far as the records show, there are no minutes for 2025 or for 2026, but they're having a meeting coming up on the 18th. I wonder if it's going to get canceled or not, especially since I brought this up. One of the people that went in front of this board, I'm going all the way back to their first meeting February 14th of 2023. They had public statements that were made. One was by Cindy Parra. Cindy Parra's from Gett. And I'm not sure that Cindy Parra would be an appropriate person to come and talk to this particular committee, because it would be tantamount to her representing the Get board or the Get organization, which would require them to have some minutes saying, "Hey, Cindy, go represent us at this new committee that the city of Bakersfield, as an

ad hoc committee had been put together. So they adopted their 2023 calendar and meeting topics. They had a city assistant city manager, Hallen, who provided an overview of the future committee topics. And so they adopted that, and under committee comments, Councilmember Smith called for safer streets. Well, okay, but what's the definition of safer streets? Well, in their next meeting, they talk about the committee consideration and approval of proposed complete streets resolutions. The motion by Bob Smith to bring back sample ordinances for the committee to consider was then seconded by, of course, Manpreet Kerr, and it was approved. Staff presentation of updated transportation development standards for committee discussion, motion by Smith again, and seconded by Kerr again. Request including within developmental standards a preference when feasible, a 10-foot travel lanes, 3-foot buffered bike lanes, 6-foot bike lanes, and local roads to be 34 flow line width. That motion was approved. You see, this is what's happening to us. They put an ad hoc committee together. I'm sure everybody listen. If there's one person out there that had already heard about this committee and was well aware of it, please call in, because I'd like to know who you are and why you didn't tell me about this. I just can't believe that they put this ad hoc together. They have some way of putting their ideas along this, and that's the reason we are experiencing on different streets the removal of a traffic lane and the addition or the replacement of that traffic lane with bike lanes. It's coming from ad hoc committee. So let's go to their next meeting. That was in April of 2023, 3 years ago. More than 3 years ago, of course. So the next time they get together, they say a complete street ordinance discussion, attachment number one, example ordinance. I have no way of finding out exactly what that was, because that's not included in this packet. Maybe it is, but I just don't know where I'm supposed to go to find out exactly what that was, what the attachment was. Ryan Starbuck, who I've known for quite a few years, knew his brother also, who passed away suddenly. That was a really sad story. He was an accountant, I believe. Motion by Councilmember Smith again to move forward with resolution and ordinance and take resolutions to council. Motion approved with Councilmember Kerr absent. So it's just basically Arias and Smith at this meeting, and they decide, yeah, you know, these are great things that we want to do. We want to put more bike lanes in. Now, again, keep in mind, Bob Smith owns Bike Bakersfield. Doesn't he have a conflict of interest to even be on this ad hoc committee? Doesn't he? So it comes to my mind. Councilmember Arias made a request in the inclusion of Vision Zero, or recognition and acknowledgement about from the city about challenges that are being faced by design. Oh, would that be the design of like H Street? Right-of-way encroachment, permitting, processing, and discussion. Staff recommends committee receive and file report. And so they do. There is almost no information exactly what was presented. They don't give any information. You know, as a employee of the city gives a presentation to a group like this, anything that they presented should actually be also available for the public to view, and it's not. Okay, so Councilmember Smith is, God, congratulations, guy. I'm so appreciative of the work that is being put forward for safer streets. And of course, definition of safe street is fewer cars, more bikes, more opportunity for people to walk up and down these particular streets.

So that's in June of 2023. And in August of 2023, they meet again. And who's there? Cindy Parra again from Golden Empire Transit. Gives thanks for striping being done on Stockdale and Allen. Excuse me, who's she representing? Golden Empire Transit? Again, she also works, at least she used to work, at Bike Bakersfield. And I had a question when we first put her on that Golden Empire Transit Board of Trustees, or Board of Directors, whatever they call it. I asked a question if she had any sort of a conflict of interest in this. And come to find out afterwards that she was the director for Bike Bakersfield. And who owns Bike Bakersfield? Bob Smith. Who nominated for that position? Bob Smith. Do you see a pattern going on here? Yeah, there is a pattern going on here. So she comes in and, you know, the question is, well, so I guess between April and August, the city council considered these things, and the city council was the one who's decided, yeah, let's go ahead and do that striping. Let's take away those lanes from Stockdale and Allen, and let's put bike stripes in there. And Allen, I mean, it's amazing that you see so much traffic on Allen now because of those stripes. So that's what happens in August. Now in September, they think, hey, we've got to expand who we're talking to. Because, you know, there's another group that is going to make a big difference here in the city of Bakersfield. So they have Brian Kelly, the CEO of California High Speed Rail Authority, speak about his project. Now, at the end, did they say, you guys are crazy. You are burning through money, taxpayer money. And at the end of this, there will never be a train on these railroad tracks that probably never will be completed. But oh no, oh no. Smith thanked California High Speed Rail Authority for being at the meeting and asked about incorporating bike paths into the project. It's a rip. Well, you know, we want those stations where they stop at. We'd like bicycle paths to be able to, you know, for people to use bikes to get to those stations. I'm sure. And so, of course, Councilman Kerr, since she is a city planner, thanked the High Speed Rail Authority and asked about station design process. What rock has she been living under? Is she unaware of the rather large conflict that happened here in Bakersfield, where the station was going to be put? Originally, it was supposed to be on Truxton. Would have been made sense because you would have had several different ways of actually getting in and out of it. And then, because Alan Tandy did not want to lose his yard that sits on Truxton, because that would have been taken out, they moved it to at the end of F Street, where Golden State is, and they took it from being a station that looked very similar to what you see when you go to Germany or any place else, Japan, a modernized sort of a concept, into looking more like a prison cell, or a wing in a prison, and that all of the benefits of having it downtown, because you would have been right next to all of the shops and all of the restaurants, and inside of the station, it was going to be beautiful and have opportunities for people to open businesses and be successful, with all these great, you know, opportunities with how high-speed rail was going to connect people to Bakersfield, people that actually live in Bakersfield and work in San Francisco or Los Angeles, and all they have to do is get on that train and take them right down to where they need to be. Well, that's not true, because you'd be dropped off at a station, and of course you'd have to get from that station to wherever it is that you think you're going to go to. So in other words, you're still going to be needing some sort of other transportation, and Bob Smith wants to make sure it's going to be a bike.

0: again, he's the owner of Bike Bakersfield. Why would they put him on this ad hoc committee with that kind of a conflict of interest? Now, Councilmember Arias asked the most interesting question about the timeline for the high-speed rail and inquired about the properties are needed for the project. I'm sure after he asked that question, the people who were there from the CEO of the high-speed rail looked at him there with the staff. It's like, well, we don't have an answer to that question. Well, you want us to know, you want us to tell you when we're going to be out of a job? No way. And notifying those people whose properties we need? Nah, we're not so sure we're going to have the money for them anyway. So I don't think there was much answer to that, because actually there isn't anything that that we see as far as a rebuttal or some sort of an answer to that question. Let's go ahead and take a break right now. We'll come back. We've got three more meetings to go through and then some comments, because there's something happening with the Trump administration that may put a kibosh to all of this, and I sure hope it does.
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0: Well, we hope not. There's a lot of things we want to get to today. In the last hour, I am going to be talking with, first of all, Derek Teisinger, who is a candidate for the Kern High School District Board of Trustees. He's already a trustee, so we'll talk to him about his campaign. And then in the last half of that hour, we'll talk to Catherine Halling, who is running for Ward 3, and find out from her what sort of issues she is focused in on and things that she is doing, the challenges that she's having in running for this race, because she's a relative unknown, someone who does not have all of the backing of the usual suspects. But I'll remind you, there was somebody else who kind of falls into that same category. I think you know his name. His name is Donald Trump. Yeah, Donald Trump. Remember, he came out of left field. Everybody said, "No, he can't be president. He's not one of us." Yeah. Well, he certainly changed things, didn't he? Let's go ahead and take our break. At the bottom of the hour, we'll be back and we'll get back into what this ad hoc committee is really doing.
1: Up and down oil prices are down again, dropping after President Trump canceled plans for a large-scale attack on Iran. The president said Gulf allies pleaded with him to hold off. He says the fresh talks with Iran are scheduled for today. However, Iran's rhetoric remains defiant as Tehran continues to insist on controlling the Strait of Hormuz. A federal judge has ruled the Department of Homeland Security can proceed with building a border wall through a levee system in the small Texas town of Presidio. And the decision supports the Trump administration's efforts to construct a $46 billion wall along the U.S.-Mexico border. Some relief to the heat on the way, according to the Weather Service's long-range forecast. A strong cold front expected to bring cooler temperatures to much of the eastern U.S. by next weekend, with much lower humidity. 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
4: I'm Chris Davis. There's a possibility that after this year's legislative session that some of the permitting required to burn vegetation and dry debris that can help cause wildfires may be able to be skipped. One state assemblyman says that bill is based on Governor Gavin Newsom's emergency declaration, which in emergencies only right now allows some of that environmental permitting process to be skipped. It all started with a man going too fast, according to Kern County deputies. And that was Wednesday night about 11 on Niles Street, and that's where they started chasing 20-year-old Andres Montoya. He was going too fast and driving so recklessly that they say they had to cut the chase off, but he

0: 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Deputies say a 17-year-old girl who was in his car had serious injuries. I'm Chris Davis in the KERN newsroom with news every half hour and when it breaks on News Talk 96.1 and AM 1230 KERN.
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1: Maxwell in the morning. Good till the last mic drop. The conservative voice on the left coast has landed. News Talk 9.

artist of the day. We do do Country Music Fridays. This verse is Chris. No, this is, hang on. It'll come to me. Well, anyway, the first one is Darius Rucker, who is our artist of the day, that we're going to play four of his songs. And this is Zach Brown Band. Great songs. You're going to really enjoy today actually, I'm sure you'd enjoy every Friday. There's just a plethora of different great artists in the country music genre right now. Very, very talented male and females. Females are kind of making a move forward, no doubt about it, with Megan Maroney and a few other very talented people. And of course, we will end as we always do with George Strait. So sit back and relax. So kind of interesting in the February meeting. Okay, it's been a year. This ad hoc committee's been together for 1 year. Well, actually, one day short of 1 year. The first meeting was on Valentine's Day. February 14th, they decided, hey, you know what, we missed out on Valentine's Day, let's do it on the 13th this time. So they meet on the 13th, and they're doing they're part of the meeting where they're talking about safe routes to schools and parks. You know, this is one of those things that this is new business. This is something, and I'm not sure who puts their agenda together, but I'm sure it's overseen by Manpreet Kaur, because she, of course, has been the chairman of this particular group through this whole thing. So anyway, Greg Strat-Klaus Kals from Bakersfield Public Works made staff comments and demonstrated a GIS mapping tool on the city website. Seems that Chair Arias, he's now the chair. Chair Arias was seated at 5:42 p.m., so he got there a little bit late. Committee member Smith asked for a legend to be included on the map as well as north of the river parks. Chair Arias asked for a layer to be added for grocery stores and hospitals. Nothing really to talk about there, but committee member Kerr asked, how can we formulate a policy to encourage developers to address lack of sidewalks and other infrastructure around existing schools and other amenities? I told you we've got a liberal city council, and that's the way a liberal city councilman would talk. We don't want to pay for it, so let's find somebody who wants something from us, like an approval on a plot of land that they're going to be putting houses or something else, and make them solve our problems because we don't have sidewalks someplace or infrastructure. Now, they're willing to give $300,000 to the Dolores Huerta Foundation, who's building something down on 22nd Street. But they want other people, these developers, to pay for lack of sidewalks and infrastructure just so they can go ahead and build what they wanted to build. Do you see where that's kind of unethical? If the city of Bakersfield needs these sort of things, we have a public works department, and you have to prioritize those things so that those things get done first. All of this other garbage that they do, all of the social programs they have, should be secondary to that as an obligation, because when you get on the city council, when you understand what a city council is there for, it's because they want to make sure that you live in a safe neighborhood, and that should solve homelessness problem, and also that you have good infrastructure, and we don't. We're in big trouble with infrastructure, everybody, in case you didn't know that. Maybe you've been under the rock where you didn't understand what was going on with the sewers and the treatment plants. So Smith then says, staff to look into whether sidewalks and bike lanes could be a requirement for developers similar to the street requirement. So if you're going to put a project in and you got the sidewalks, I can't imagine that a developer would put sidewalks in the first place. Well, I don't know, maybe there are those out there that don't, but he wants bike lanes also. Keep in mind, he owns Bike Bakersfield. Conflict of interest, you know, that red flag should be going up. They should, you know, the other members of this committee say,

you know, Bob, maybe you shouldn't be on this committee because you're a little biased in this thing about bikes. I don't know why. Chair Arias asks for coordination with schools as they are planned and developed to address issues prior to construction. That seems like an intelligent thing to say. I wonder what they came up with. So they voted to go ahead and make that, you know, part of the official file, receive and file. Let's see. Nothing really else. Member Smith asked staff to look at River Run Boulevard and add it to the safe routes to parks improvement list for a crosswalk. Don't know that much about River Run Boulevard, whether it needed a crosswalk or not, but that's what Councilmember Smith decided was important. So then we go to, let's see, 2 months later, they meet again. This is all in 2024, everybody. 2024. In 2025, if they met, there is not any sort of a record that they met, and they certainly don't have any record that they met in 2026. Although, next month, they're going to meet on the 18th. I wonder what they're going to discuss. So what's happened the last 2 years anyway? If they really haven't had a meeting since June of 2024, I'd say that they're going to have an awful long meeting trying to figure out, you know, what's happened since then. I kind of anticipate, I mean, if you ask me what I think probably they've been having meetings, but they've not been journalized as they're supposed to be. That's what I'm going to guess. But I'm going to go try and find out on Wednesday of next week, ask that question as to, you guys really haven't met since June of 2024? Because if you have, then you violated the public trust by not letting us know what the heck you guys discussed. And when we look at all the bike lanes that are going in Bakersfield, I kind of feel like, you probably were talking about something. So again, you know, in June, good news. They've got the High Speed Rail Authority back. They did a PowerPoint presentation, and Councilmember Smith expressed a concern for a boulevard concept versus a freeway interchange. Smith motioned to file and receive, and they did. Bicycle pump track and mountain bike facilities referral update. Fidel Gonzalez, park construction and facilities planner, provided a PowerPoint presentation, motion by Smith to receive. So I presume from this, because again, there aren't any attachments, you don't get to see exactly what this presentation was all about, but I'm guessing that in the construction of parks and as a facility manager, that Bob Smith would like to see them put in bicycle pumps. I kind of guess that, and mountain biking facilities. So we're going to have sometime in the future, probably a mountain bike course that the people who have mountain bikes can go work on. Now, again, since then, there has been nothing. Oh, wait, that's April. We got to get to June, because June's kind of interesting, too. In June, they also have a PowerPoint presentation on the multimodal transportation safety actions. No information on exactly what was presented. This active transportation plan discussion. Senior transportation manager, Daryl DePenser, Kim Lee Horn, made comments, provided a PowerPoint presentation. Staff recommends to receive and file the presentation, and it's approved by the committee with Arias absent. Committee member Smith in comments, request to revisit the active transportation plan. So they haven't had a meeting since then. At least that's what I garner from looking at the minutes. Again, you can go on and you look under that committee, and it shows that they've got minutes

for 2023, minutes for 2024. But when you click on minutes for 2025, it says no results found. Of course, it doesn't even say that they have any minutes for 2026. But if you're wondering where the concept of having all these bike lanes in Bakersfield came from, I'm sure this committee had a volume of responsibility and influence on what exactly is going on. Now, you might be able to take a little bit of heart because Transportation Secretary Sean Duffy on July 7th announced a new Department of Transportation project to redirect $1.7 billion earmarked for DEI PET projects by the Biden administration into fixing America's backbone. He says, remember when Biden and Buttigieg used your money for DEI bike lanes and climate change? That's over. That's over. I redirected $1.7 billion in U.S. DOT grants away from Biden-era DEI PET projects. Now this funding is officially locked into America's actual backbone. Roads. I wonder if could it be that now that this has happened, they have a need for having a meeting of this committee? Duffy was mocking the Biden administration for prioritizing equity and climate policy in its federal infrastructure grant program, which was literally called Rebuilding America's Infrastructure with Sustainability and Equity. You remember who the transportation secretary was at that time? Petey Buttigieg. And I'm sure that's where some of the money, because, you know, we keep the state of California and the federal government through Petey, we're throwing money, and I'm sure that this particular presentation to this particular board was where they could get the money to do all these things without it costing the city of Bakersfield anything. That's what's going on H Street. I'm sure this was part of what they discussed. And because they'll tell you know, of the $14 million it's going to cost to redo H Street the way that this committee envisioned it, the lion's share is coming from grants, whether they be federal or state. The city only has to put up like $2 million, a little over $2 million. But that's still $2 million that could have gone to something else. You know, the priority that they have is these safe streets. And, you know, whenever you hear safe streets, read into that bicycle lanes. Because that's all they're doing down on H Street is they're going to one more time eliminate a lane of traffic in both directions in order to put in a bike lane. And that's what's really going on, everybody. That's it, not just in a nutshell. That's in it in a 400-pound shell that just landed right in front of you. You want to change things? You want the city of Bakersfield to start ignoring these sort of things, to change the direction that they're going in, to be more responsible? You've got an opportunity because Bob Smith's up for a re-election. And from what I have been told, there is somebody who is going to run against him. I don't know who it is because I asked who it was, and for some reason that wasn't part of the response. The response was something entirely different. But at some point, that person's going to have to say, hey, you know what, I'm running against Bob Smith. And when that person does, I'll do what I can to look at the background and to see what's going on with that person, and hopefully they do check the boxes of responsibility, accountability, morality, understanding what conflict of interest means. Because if they do all that, then I'm for them. There may be some things I don't like, but there's, you know, as long as all of those things, as long as they check the box on all those, and I think for anybody

0: who's listening, in that ward, this is Ward 4, which is basically the Northwest. If they check that those boxes, I think that it's time for a big change. A big change in exactly what is going on on our city council. There are several other seats that are going to be, that are available, that are going to be voted on this time around. So if you're in one of those areas, I think that you're going to have to do a very good job of figuring out who's running and why or why not you would want to vote for them. We are going to have Catherine Halling in the last hour. She's running for Ward 3, currently held by Ken Weir. Her biggest competition is Cassie Biddle. Cassie Biddle is I'm not if she's the sole owner, but one of the owners of Casey Steakhouse, well-known eatery here in Bakersfield. She was put on the Planning Commission by Ken Weir, and as you know, Ken Weir has, for a while there was, missing in action. Just when all this sort of stuff was happening, I don't know that Ken was, I know his health was not good, and I'm not throwing him under the bus because he didn't show up. I think that he had reasonable reasons for not being there, but at one point I asked if it was, it's kind of like with Mitch McConnell. You know, Mitch McConnell hasn't been seen except for some pictures that people are questioning whether they're bona fide pictures of Mitch McConnell and in his present state. And so people are saying, gee, you know, even the governor has said, and it's a Democrat governor, gosh, you know, if he's, we want some proof of life. We want to make sure that he is capable of representing the state of Kentucky in the Senate. And if he can't, then he should resign so that we can do something else. And, you know, I kind of was going down that road with Ken Weir, and it was more I was concerned because those people who had voted Ken Weir in were not getting that kind of representation. And again, it was no fault of Ken's. When you got some health problems, you got health problems. Since that all happened, Ken has been showing up to the meetings, although I don't think that he stays through the whole meeting. He's not this is my opinion, and I've been to several meetings where Ken's been there. I don't know that he's that engaged in defending or at least pointing out what his position is on different issues that are current, but his voting kind of lets you know exactly where he's feeling. It does and it doesn't. You know, you may vote for something that everybody says, oh, that was a great vote, but then you realize they didn't vote for the same reason that you wanted them to vote for. They voted for a different reason. So as I say, it's going to be an interesting race in Ward 3, we're going to do our part to make sure that people are understanding of who's running, what their qualifications are, and that's one of the reasons we're having Catherine on today, is as early as possible for people in Ward 3. And if you don't know which ward you're in, all you got to do is go on the city website, BakersfieldCity.us. And you can find out who your representative is. You just put in your address, and it'll say, oh, you're representative so-and-so. And unfortunately, I don't know. Chris, do you know who your representative is?
1: Off the top of my head right now, I'm not going to lie, I don't.
0: Okay, well, you know, unfortunately, probably 70% of the people listening right now don't know exactly who the representative is.
1: It's
0: either.
1: Whatever representative covers this station right here, actually. I live across the street.
0: You live across the street? You're on time all the time then, aren't you?
1: Oh, yeah. I'm never late.
0: Let's see. You're in Ward, I believe this would be Ward 3.
1: So isn't that Andre? No.
0: No, Ward 3 would be. Well, I don't know. You might be Ward 2. Andre Gonzalez?
1: Yeah, that's what I'm saying. I think it's either 2 or 3.
0: Yeah, if you're 3.
1: I think
0: you and JR
1: had this conversation during the election.
0: Put in your, during the break, go to BakersfieldCity.us. And it'll say, you know, if you want to, you go to the city council and you want to know where the lines are drawn, then you can find out. On the website for the county's really good about it. The county, you just put in your address and it'll tell you what district you're in. And I think they also tell you what ward you're in for the city of Bakersfield, but I'm not sure. And so we'll find out exactly where. Who

0: who Chris is going to be doing that. And I urge everybody to do that. If you don't know who your city council person is right now, you'd better find out. There's a very important election coming up, one where we either continue on the road that we're on, and you better, if you're going to continue on this road, you better find yourself a nice bicycle, or we can get back to the sanity that says most people in Bakersfield use their cars to get around. And short circuit what's going on. The first thing they want to do is get rid of this ad hoc committee, in my opinion. Let's go ahead and take a break. We'll be right back.
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1: Maxwell in the morning. Good till the last mic drop. The conservative voice on the left coast has landed. 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

You know, there is some enthusiasm out there. I don't know that we have any Democratic socialists running in Bakersfield or Kern County. We might. Maybe they're under the radar. But Adam Schiff was asked about this. There's a poll that shows that the motivated people on the Democrat side right now are the Democratic socialists. 66% said they are extremely motivated to vote, compared to only 57% of other Democrats. Democrats really usually have a fairly high interest in voting, regardless of what the pollsters will tell you and other pundits. But Schiff was asked, so, you know, what about this? What about this? His answer, kind of showed a problem, because the anchor told him that just over one-third, 34%, identified as Democratic Socialists, and about 60% of those people are younger than 45. And she says, are you on board with it? Do you accept that there is where your party is, and are you good with it? And he kind of says, well, I would rather be in that big tent in the majority than a smaller party that is stuck forever in the minority. So what do you think he meant by that?

0: Well, he meant that the majority to him is the socialist Democrats, Democrat socialists, whatever they want to call themselves. Did he not understand the question? Majority is still Democrats, and he's looking at who's motivated and who's not. That's where he's going. That's where he's going. So we got to be careful, because the Democrats are not going to abandon people who aren't doing a good job here in Kern County and Bakersfield.
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3: I'm John Scott. President Trump holding off on launching a major attack on Iran. The president says an agreement with Iran is close at hand. But Iran remains defiant, at least in its rhetoric. The president says the assault he had planned would have devastated the Islamic Republic.
4: We had an attack that would be the biggest attack since World War II, and it would have been disastrous for them. And they didn't want us to do it. And frankly, Saudi Arabia didn't want it either. They thought that a deal is imminent. The deal is imminent, having to do with the Hormuz Strait and also ultimately the denuclearization of Iran.
3: State health officials say two people have died in the cyclospora outbreak in Michigan and the first confirmed deaths in the U.S. related to the microscopic parasite. The Michigan Department of Health and Human Services said that both people had underlying health conditions that may have been impacted by the intestinal illness and dehydration. Federal health officials have identified lettuce from Mexico served at Taco Bell locations across five U.S. states as a source of the widespread outbreak. Kansas voters deciding Tuesday who'll be selecting the state Supreme Court justices.
5: Kansas voters will be deciding Tuesday on a constitutional amendment to either let voters pick the state Supreme Court justices or have the governor appoint them. Governor Laura Kelly is a term-limited Democrat, and she opposes the measure, saying gerrymandering and dark money have put the legislature out of step with the state. If the amendment passes, supporters are hoping to elect at least four conservative anti-abortion justices to the seven-member court by 2033. Republicans actually have a long list of Kansas court rulings they question. I'm Donna Water.
3: More on these stories from townhall.com.
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8: It's about possibly making the area just a little bit safer. I'm Chris Davis. It's a bill being introduced in the state assembly that might make it easier in some situations to burn brush and vegetation that can fuel a wildfire. State Assemblyman Stan Ellis is pushing for the bill, which he says is modeled on Governor Gavin Newsom's emergency declaration that is allowing some of the permitting process that you have to go through in the state to be able to burn brush and vegetation to be skipped in some circumstances. For now, that is only a bill and has not been passed. And apparently enough to make some people nervous was a plume of smoke that could be seen in the area west of Delano near Garcias Highway Thursday afternoon. It was unclear if that fire grew enough to become a threat. Back on November 22, 2008, someone came into the Arvin Police Department holding a woman who had been stabbed several times. She was bleeding and needed help and had to be taken to the hospital. But that woman survived. 18 years later, the man that police believe responsible for that attempted murder has been arrested. 44-year-old Victor Manuel Ochoa Orozco was arrested in Stanislaus County.

0: say authorities. He has been extradited to Kern County to face the charges. Though police have been generous with the story about his arrest, they have not said what it was that led up to it almost 20 years later. Bakersfield is planning to do what some major cities across the U.S. have done, and that is get their own robotic police dog. They already have a name for the dog. Bakersfield Now reports the electronic pup will be called Spot. Spot will be programmed to detect fentanyl and other drugs. The department is also getting ready to add another actual canine at a cost of about $15,000. The cost for Spot will be somewhere in the neighborhood of $400,000. I'm Chris Davis in the KERN Newsroom with news every half hour and when it breaks on News Talk 96.1 at AM 1230, KERN.
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2: 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I'm Sammy Abiawi with...
3: Frankly.
2: Frank.
3: Hey.
2: It's been a while.
3: It has, oh, man.
2: It's 3 weeks, man.
3: I've missed
4: too long, man.
2: I'm a little bit rusty here.
3: Yeah.
2: I mean, I'm almost started reading French and Arabic right after my vacation.
3: Hey, we're expanding our listener group here. Yeah, go for it.
2: I'm very happy to be back. Very happy to be back. I'm very excited for today. Not just because I have Frank here with me, but also Lois Henry coming in as a guest later on in the show. Mm-hmm. So stay tuned. And let's get going, Frank, with just a quick update before we have some questions from the listeners.
3: Yeah, let's do it. So jumping right in, we still have about an hour till the market close. So still some movements going on, but it is green all across the channels here. Yeah. Dow up about 129 basis points, S&P 500, 158, NASDAQ, 228, and then Russell 2K, about 157. So obviously we're seeing a little bit of a bounce back from the lows there over the last week. So in news of some of the big tech rallies and drop in oil prices. So
2: nice.
3: Good to see, but stay tuned on that.
2: Yes, the market still has an hour to go. In the meantime, we have some listener questions. The first one is a good one. Mm. Help me answer these questions. Hey guys, and first time texter, but found your show about 2 months ago. Big fan. My question is, what do you think on how much should I realistically save for a down payment on a house? Is 20% still the norm, or are there good options with less money down? Would hate to put down too much when I can use that on something that would better money-wise, would be a better money-wise option. Thanks, guys.
3: Oh, that's a good question.
2: Very good question. Mm-hmm. Very good question. Mm-hmm. No, I mean, the quick answer to this, Frank, is the 20% is no longer, is not the norm anymore. I mean, there are other options. Of course, a lot of people think of the 20% because of the insurance.
3: The PMI.
2: The PMI and insurance that basically when you put 20% down, that PMI goes mm-hmm. away. That mm-hmm. means savings for you long-term mm-hmm. On your mortgage payment. So conventional loans, down payments exist as low as 3% for first-time home buyers, sometimes 5%. Those are widely available. And you will have to pay PMI until you hit the 20% equity. So that's for conventional loans. There's FHA loans mm-hmm. with a 3.5% down. You have to have the requirement there is your credit score has to be 580.

0: or plus. The mortgage insurance and the FHA loans is baked into the loan payment for the life of the loan. Unlike the conventional loan that drops after you reach the 20% equity, this does not drop. It's baked in for the life of the loan.
1: As one of the younger advisors here, I've always struggled with the ideas like, do I, you know, for myself too, like, do I have to put in 20% or more in order to avoid that PMI? Because I've always been taught, oh, PMI is the worst thing that you can get when you do get a mortgage. But you know, obviously from your point of view, it's not the worst thing, but it definitely should be a factor when you are purchasing your home.
0: Yeah, and I think one of the things that this listener is asking is, hey, or saying is, hey, I might have other investment options where I can put the remaining 17% somewhere that can actually make me money.
1: Yeah.
0: Right?
1: Yeah, yeah.
0: So that's, I mean, if you do have that option, you want to just do some type of an analysis of both the return on that 17% and what it gets you. Is it higher than your mortgage? Or is higher than the PMI.
1: Yeah.
0: And if it is, then maybe that's the way you go, but that's a personal choice. A lot of people are leverage adverse, so they don't want to have a lot of debt. So they want to put the 20% down, and then they'll go into a 15% 15 year versus 30 years, so they can speed up the repayment be done with it quickly. And that's not a bad option either, because you save on interest expenses. I mean, for a $500,000 basically mortgage over 30 years versus 15 years, you're saving a lot on interest expense.
1: Yeah, exactly. And I'm glad you brought that up, because it is more of a cost benefit analysis. Like, hey, should I be putting in that 20% or could I get away with 15, 10 or 3%, whatever it is, and then use that money to invest it? Because what's the return rate going to be on that investment versus the interest on the PMI? Because if you are a younger individual buying that house, maybe it does make sense to put less than 20% and then use the other to invest in the markets where your return on rate of return is going to be much higher.
0: Yeah, right? That's if a young person is actually deciding to buy a house.
1: Right, right. Exactly.
0: Know, because a lot of the time, the younger generation does not want to buy. The American dream is not, you know, owning a house and a car. For a lot of the younger people, they want to have some type of life experiences through travel, through this, through that. So
1: that's right.
0: Things are changing a little bit, and banks have to change with that. There's another option for veterans and USDA loans, 0% down payment. If you're a veteran or if you're in a rural qualifying area. Some surrounding areas of Bakersfield qualify as rural. So some USDA loan options should be available for that. Very good question. Keep the questions coming. We have one more question. Is the diner always closed on Sunday? We want to meet up after church with our large group and realized you were closed.
1: Ooh.
0: Yeah, for the time being, we are closed on Sundays. That's the day off for all of us, including all of our employees. However, we are working on a brunch for the luncheonette that hopefully will open around 9 or 10 a.m. and close around 2 p.m. So stay tuned for that. We're doing some testing right now with the menus, and our chef, Richard Yoshimura, is working on some menu options. So unique menu options and really cool ones. So stay tuned. Well, as soon as we go through that process of you have to come up with the menu, you have to test the menu, you have to hire people, you have to train the people, have to cook, you know, three types of eggs.
1: Yeah. Is that only Sunday, or are you guys thinking
0: Sundays?
1: Yeah.
0: Yeah, this will be our testing into the breakfast, which we're very, very excited.
2: Me too. Hey, that's my favorite.
1: Yeah, exactly.
0: Yeah, we're very excited about it. And our chef or our team, they make some really cool breakfast burritos.
1: I can always go for a breakfast burrito, man. If you start with that, man, I'll come in early. No,
2: right. I was just thinking the same thing. He's been Saturday night.
0: He's been killing it with his desserts. He's been doing chocolate cake. I don't know if you've tried it, Steven. I haven't. I'm gonna try one today.
2: On a diet. Man, I'm on a diet.
1: Steven's looking good back there, man.
2: Twenty-five pounds.
1: Twenty-five pounds. There you go, baby.
0: That's just the mirror, bro.
2: That's my mirror.

0: That's cold, man. That's cold.
1: Do you have one of those mirrors that make you look nice?
0: Yeah. And then he announces the brunch items. I'm like, well, there went that 25 pounds.
2: Good for you, Steven. I'm excited now that I'm back from vacation. I really need to because I can feel it. I ate everything I wanted.
0: You can borrow my mirror if you want.
2: We have one more question, and then we go on a break. Have you guys ever heard of penny economics? My daughter brought it up over the weekend, and I thought she was crazy. Well, I personally have never heard of penny economics. I've heard of penny stocks, but if you can give us a little bit more information about what we can maybe address it this week or maybe next week, but I'm personally not equipped to answer this without a little bit more information, Frank.
3: Yeah, some context in there would be nice because it seems like it's referring to two different topics. Either there's like a YouTube channel about penny economics, or are we talking about penny stocks? Yeah, penny stocks or pennies in general, but within the US.
2: The cost of penny.
3: And all that. So just.
2: We would love to answer the question. Mm-hmm. Just give us a little bit more info if possible and text us back or call us back and we'll address it. Mm-hmm. In the meantime, we'll take our first break. When we come back, we have Lois Henry, CEO and editor of San Joaquin Valley Water and longtime Bakersfield and water expert. We'll be right back.
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0: Welcome back to the Money Wise Show. I'm Sammy Abiyawu with Frank Lee. 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I'm very excited personally to do the show with you, Lewis, just because this is my first time talking water with you.
1: So you're officially a geek. 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
2: He doesn't want to admit it, but yes.
0: I think I am. I think my wife would probably say that I am a nerd too.
1: We should get like a stamp or a sticker.
2: A little patch.
0: Yeah. A t-shirt that stated that, but I'm very excited.
1: Sort of like a Boy Scout thing, you know. Yes, official nerd.
2: Yeah.
1: Official water nerd.
0: Well, because this is my first time doing the show with you, I have so many things I want to ask, but I know we only have 35 minutes, yeah. So I'm gonna try to pick like one or two, and hopefully we can go through things. The first one for me is just the Delta Tunnel funding,
1: and I guess
0: Kern County had committed to a certain amount of money,
1: and then we only gave a third of that. Yeah,
0: is there a reason for that? Is it just like delaying tactics?
1: Yeah. No, it's not delaying tactics. All of the Kern County water districts would love to see that tunnel built yesterday. So just to orient your listeners, the Delta Tunnel is the latest iteration of something that actually was planned for the state project back in the 60s and just never got built. It was called originally the Peripheral Canal because even back then, everybody knew that when you started pumping water out of the Delta, it could create problems. Mostly it's just increases salinity, and it's also a little bit unreliable when you talk about like earthquakes to the levees up there, all that kind of stuff. So they had these plans to do this peripheral canal that would take water directly out of the Sacramento River further north, route it around the Delta, and then down into the O'Neill Forebay, which takes it into the San Luis Reservoir, which then dumps it into the California Aqueduct, and bing, bang, boom, we've got water. And so does Southern California. So this was not unknown, but it was, they ran out of money. And then years later in the 80s, they tried to, the first Jerry Brown governor tried to get bonding to build it. And it was crushed because it was like, oh, Southern California is coming to steal your water. But really it was crushed because of Boswell. Boswell, who's a local, you know, huge giant farming entity, wanted more control over how that peripheral canal was going to be operated, and so helped actually facilitate the campaign against it. So it was killed. So then fast forward to now, the second Governor Brown term, he tried to get two twin tunnels, like, okay, we won't go around the Delta, we'll go under the Delta. Anyway, and then Governor Newsom said, oh,

0: we're going to just do one tunnel. So here we are with the idea of just one tunnel. The way that the state project works is that the users pay. They pay for the water. They pay for the construction. They pay for the power. They pay for every part of it, basically. So in all these different iterations, they were paying. They were paying little bits and pieces here and there. Go, oh, feasibility studies. Oh, you know, CEQA. Oh, this. Okay. So they were being, so Kern County Water Districts have been paying and paying and paying and paying. And now they've come to this thing where the tunnel is actually approved. They've gone through all of the litigation, everything. It's actually approved. It's going to be 45 miles from about Hood, in a little north of Hood in the Delta on the Sacramento River, and bring it down, like I said, to the Forbay, and then bing, bang, boom, to us. The Department of Water Resources will not say how exactly they're going to operate this tunnel. They have done a lot of different presentations that I've been to where they're like, look, if we'd had this tunnel during, you know, 2023, we would have saved and captured, you know, hundreds of thousands of acre feet that we weren't able to. Isn't this great? You know, if we have a problem, da, da, da. But
1: they would have gone to the reservoir, to your point, from your point earlier.
0: But they don't have a, here's how it's going to operate. You know, on dry years, this is how much water you can expect to get. On wet years, this is how much extra water you can expect to get for your money, blah, blah, blah. So they don't have that. And these water districts down here are looking at it like, look, we need to know what the per acre foot cost is so that we can tell the growers, so the growers can work this in, you know, and see if we want to.
1: That's right.
0: If we want to pay for this, if we have the capability of paying for this, if this is really going to increase the reliability of the system or not. They cannot get that information, that transparent information. So as this is, you know, sort of slogged its way along, right now they're in the pre-construction and planning phase, and Department of Water Resources needs $33 million out of Kern County. And they had initially last year committed to some amount of that money, most of that amount of money, but then this year, as I reported, they dropped their support to only what turned out to be $11 million. It's a little complicated how they do their support, but it's sort of like the government coming to us and saying, hey, we're going to build a road, and you guys are going to pay for it based on how much you think you're going to drive on that road. And then we all go, well, I don't know, I'll drive $5 worth, or I'll drive, you know, $30 worth. So that's kind of how they're paying for it. So basically what Kern County is doing is they're hanging on to a bike lane sized portion of this tunnel. Because if you don't pay, you don't get to use it, you know, or the government will build it and then you have to pay probably a larger sum later. So they want to stay in the tunnel and they want to see it built, but they just are like leery. And of course there's all these other costs that are hitting them from subsidence and Sigma and all that kind of stuff too. So that's where they are on that.
1: Is what's the total project cost for the tunnel?
0: Okay. So the estimates have been, and I don't know how this works, but the $20 billion with a B, $20 billion, according to the latest estimates. But here's the thing. This is one single tunnel. When I first started writing about it in 2007, it was two tunnels and it was going to be $20 billion. Now it's one tunnel and it's $20 billion. But the environmental organizations that are against it are saying, no, no, no, this is $50 billion. When you add the interest and the delays and the this and the that and da-da-da-da-da, as you go forward in time, you know, everything costs more. It's not going to cost less. So they've calculated $50 billion with a B. So right now, you know, the $33 million, which is just Kern County's share, is pretty small. But anyway, so Kern County is, the other thing that you have to understand about Kern County is they are the second largest contractor on that project, with Metropolitan Water District of Southern California being the number one contractor. But we're such a large, we get about, I think they contract for about 1 million acre feet a year. They don't get that, but that's what they contract for, and that's what the districts actually have to pay for. So it's a big deal. The Department of Water Resources, I kept asking and kept asking and kept asking, look, you know, if they drop their prices, you know, if they drop their participation, what does this do? And they just kind of gave me a shrug, like, well, we'll just sort of adjust our workload. And I was like, what does that mean?
1: Yeah.
0: You adjust your workload. What does that mean? When you only get 11 million and you need 33 out of the second largest contractor, you're not going to make that up other places.
1: Yeah.
0: You know, a smaller contractor isn't going to go, oh, we'll, you know, chip in another 20 mil. So what does that mean? And what does that mean for, is this thing actually going to happen? So very much up in the air.
1: I'm curious about, see, I mean, do you have a pulse or a read on the actual growers here in the Central Valley or the Valley in general? Do they feel good?

0: about the tunnel idea?
1: They, in concept, yes, they love it. They will tell you, we wish it was built yesterday. Of course, say they spent all the money that DWR wants. The DWR just came to them and they were like, oh, we're the money fairy. Bing, here you go. It's not going to be built for 20, 25 years. So the growers now are investing in their children's future if their children stay in farming, which is also a big question because with the Sustainable Groundwater Management Act, you're going to see a third of our acreage fallowed. So who's going to be left to pay this bill?
0: And we've seen as financial advisors at MoneyWise, we have seen a lot of movement in farm sales and moving into just passive income from the new generation. A lot of the new generation don't want to deal with the water situation. They don't want to deal with the labor situation, but mostly the water, especially with Sigma. They were like, you know what? Our grandfather was here and he farmed and it was easier, but now it's a lot more difficult. It's a lot more red tape. And we just want to sell and exit and just go buy some type of a passive income property and just collect, mailbox checks.
1: Well, yeah. Sorry, didn't mean to interrupt you.
2: Oh, no. Just piggybacking off of that, we are seeing that exodus and most of the generations following, it's like we don't want to be part of the farming, generation. It's like, why? We're going through all this trouble.
1: Well, when you think about it, the state project and the not to confuse things, but the federal project of both, they were built, I just can't stress this enough. None of the problems we're seeing today were unknown when these projects were built. And the federal project was built starting in the late 20s through the 30s. And then the state project, they knew they had to build starting in the 40s and they got it done in the 60s. And all the problems we are having with salt buildup and subsidence, et cetera, all of that stuff was known. And that's why these projects were built. So that now we can't seem to operate them with any kind of reliability is what these farmers are dealing with. They're like, no, this was the deal. This was, we paid this, you give us that. Wait a minute. So we
0: Correct.
1: can get into that in a second if you want to.
0: Perfect. Perfect. Yes, we'll take our first break with Lois. When we come back, there's a lot more to talk about. We'll be right back.

0: Scott, President Trump said the massive attack on Iran that he held off on remains an option. That's if Iran resists a deal to meet U.S. demands to end the conflict. Two Republican senators, Senator John Cornyn and Tom Tillis, who threatened to block Acting Attorney General Todd Blanche's bid to lead the Justice Department, say they will vote to advance his nomination. The announcement today ends an impasse over plans to create a fund to compensate allies of President Trump. Lindsey Clancy's murder trial is in the second week of testimony about the killings of her three children in a coastal Massachusetts town in 2023. Court back in session in Plymouth after a week of testimony and a jury trip to the home where the children were strangled. Stocks higher. The Dow was up 700 points. This is SRN News.
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3: I'm Rob Archer. A heat advisory remains in effect as temperatures climb back into the triple digits. Health officials say the heat can become dangerous quickly, especially for older adults, young kids, and anyone working outside. They're reminding people to drink lots of water, take a lot of breaks if you're outdoors, and never leave kids or pets inside parked cars. PG&E says it's adding crews and keeping a close eye on its electric system as demand for air conditioning increases. State lawmakers are considering a bill that supporters say could help prevent major wildfires. The proposal would make it easier to carry out prescribed burns by streamlining parts of the environmental review process. Supporters say clearing brush and dry vegetation before fire season can help reduce the spread of future fires. I'm Rob Archer in the KERN Newsroom with news every half hour and when it breaks on News Talk 96.1 and AM 1230 KERN.
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0: On the Tuesday edition of the First Look program, we'll talk water, and there's a lot going on, too. And we'll talk to the best in the business, Lois Henry, SJVWater.org. And then we'll back that up with state-of-the-art news, traffic, and weather. 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
3: So CSUB former coach and graduate Kevin Mays was sentenced 4 years for human trafficking, having kiddie porn, weapons, methamphetamine, and with time served and time for good behavior, he'll be out by next summer. 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

0: answering some of our questions. I mean, we talked about the tunnel. You touched a little bit on the sigma and the impact. So the tunnel kind of idea makes sense, especially in the world where sigma is coming, right? There's no going back.
1: Oh, Sigma is here.
0: It's here, right?
1: Yeah, it sounds like a creepy horror story.
2: It sounds like a movie.
1: Sigma is here. Okay, so yeah, as I was saying, that a lot of the problems like subsidence from overpumping, subsidence is land sinking. That was all known. The reason that a lot of these projects even, sort of were contemplated back in the 20s is there was a severe drought at the same time as farming really started to expand here, mostly because of they were able to dig wells and pull water out at a much higher rate. And there's a centrifugal piece of equipment, and I can't remember what it was called, but it was a technological breakthrough that allowed farmers to go further and further away from surface water sources like rivers and pull up water at a rate that they needed to really expand farming. And that was really expanding the economic benefit to the area and to the state. But it was sinking the land in the 20s because we had a severe drought. And so everybody was, so they went, oh, well, we better, no. So they came up with these projects of moving, water from the Delta, here on the federal side, water from basically the San Joaquin River down here. And it was all because, oh, we don't want the land to sink. It's not, nobody woke up like in 2014 and went, oh, this is a situation. It was known. So then you have, fast forward to the 1990s when the Delta smelt and other salinity issues. I don't want to blame the fish because it's really a lot of salinity issues. When you pull too much water out of the Delta, the Bay Area water can kind of come in there and it ruins the water quality. So in the 1990s, they started limiting exports from the Delta. And that's gone on and on and on, and they've limited it and limited it and limited it to the point that, and at the same time, we had this huge run-up in almonds and pistachios because those were very valuable crops. And we had drip irrigation that was able to not only deliver water directly to the plant roots, but also fertilizer, et cetera. So you saw a ton of like old pasture land and stuff that was never really farmable before. You saw that. So you see this huge expansion in the permanent crops, which take year-round water. They're more. They take more water than the crops you can plow under when you're having a drought. At the same time as we saw our surface water deliveries going down. So what happens? They turn to groundwater. And oh, history repeats itself. We see subsidence. So that's kind of the thing that a lot of farmers are stuck in now. And I just So they came up with the Sustainable Groundwater Management Act, SGMA, in 2014. I've actually been writing about it since 2014, shockingly. And the idea is, oh, you're going to have to keep your aquifers in balance or sustainable, the buzzword of the day,
0: Sustainable.
1: sustainable, whatever that means. So the state said, we're not going to tell you what that means, and we're not going to come in and tell you how much you can or can't pump. We're going to say, you can't have subsidence, you can't have water quality degradation, you can't have damage to domestic wells. And you guys go ahead and figure it out. And so locally, it's been a bunch of different, water districts basically that formed these groundwater sustainability agencies, and they've been trying to figure it out. And the thing that the state didn't want to come in and do, but is being, I think, revealed by the sort of guardrails or hurdles that Sigma is putting up, like you can't do this, you can't do that, you have to do this, you have to do that. You have to fallow land. There is no new water that we're not going to get any more surface water. The Delta Tunnel is not going to save anybody. That, in fact, DWR is purposely not saying how much water it will deliver or, could be relied on for even a minimum. So we're going to have to fallow ground. And in Kern County, I think we have about 800,000 acres that are currently productive farms. We're going to have to fallow a third of it to be able to comply with SGMA. So think about what that means for our economy. I mean,
0: Jobs.
1: people can all sit here and go, well, I'm not a farmer. What do I care? Well, there's truck drivers and there's manufacturers and there's salespeople and there's diesel people and there's tractor people, and there's all tied to the fact that you got to have this much water to farm that much land. And I have been saying this since 2014. Holy crap, this is going to be a big deal. I'm like the Cassandra that is not listened to. I don't know what people would do. Like, oh my God, Lois Henry said this is going to be terrible. Let's all.

0: you know, run around with their hair on fire. I don't know. But I just sort of am shocked that people aren't paying more attention to it. And anyway, so that's my life. That's what I write
1: about.
0: I
1: don't know if we can or can't, but I mean, the economic impact of 30% or 33% going fallow is going to be huge.
0: And that's just in Kern County.
1: That's in Kern County. But I mean, we have this whole Central Valley that's I mean, feeds the nation, exports certain products that we grow almost 90% of, like in the case of almonds, right? And 30% of that is now going to just
0: be gone.
1: Disappear.
0: It's gonna be gone.
1: I mean, we have some of the best soils in the world in the Central Valley, especially here in Kern County in certain areas.
0: Just add water. Mm-hmm. So the estimate is 1 million acres valley-wide. And unfortunately, last year, one of the guys that we work with who looks at this closely said, well, about 600,000 of that will be in Kings, Tulare, and Kern County only, exclusively. So 1 million acres Central Valley wide, you know, that's going up to Sacramento, but it's the brunt of it is going to be on the South Valley.
1: I mean, that's
0: 600,000 acres currently produced, currently jobs. And here's the thing, everybody's looking at like, oh, solar, you know, solar. Well, okay, that's a viable use that maybe some farmers will get some
1: income.
0: Income back. But I was watching the Kern County supervisors back in May when they approved the Avantis project, and this is out in West Kern. Now, mostly our solar has been in the desert. Now they're looking at, okay, we got to come in here and make some deals on the valley floor, and it'll definitely save groundwater. It's 12,000 acres in Western Kern County currently produced, all farmed. At the end of it, when the whole thing is built out, I think it's going to produce 20 permanent jobs. And just let that sink in. You got 12,000 acres right now, where you've got seasonal work, you've got full-time work, you've got, you know, I mean, it's busy bees out there, you know, with people coming and going and doing all that kind of stuff, to whatever it takes to bring a crop in. And that's going to be reduced to 20 jobs. And some of them are not even going to be here because they can operate those solar fields remotely from their main offices back east.
2: Right.
0: So just think about it.
2: Yeah.
1: Should we just rest assured because we have El Nino year, Louis, coming?
3: Oh, and God.
1: It's gonna give us more water, and
0: you're just triggering my PTSD.
3: That's a good segue.
1: Yeah. I mean, a lot of people are talking about this, but I think we're not measuring the impact of 30% of land going fallow in the Central Valley. Not yet. It's not sinking.
0: I think bankers are looking pretty darn close at what's happening. I think bankers are, money lenders are definitely seeing, you know, and the consolidation, we talked about this just a second ago, is the big guys, you know, if you're a Boswell or Wonderful and you've got hundreds of thousands of acres, you can easily afford, I'm not going to say easily, I don't know their finances, but you can afford to fallow maybe half to a third of your land and then still, you know, put it into some other service and then still provide a living. But if you have 200 acres, 500 acres, 700 acres, 1,000 acres, I mean, that sounds huge to me, right? You and me, we're never going to own 1,000 acres, but that's not that big in the valley.
1: Correct. And we have hundreds of small operators. Mm-hmm. A small operator is 50 acres to maybe 1,000 acres. That's a small operator compared to the Wonderfuls
0: and
1: of the world.
0: What are they going to do? They can't fallow half of that.
1: And that's where banks come in. And I think that's where banks, to your point, banks are looking closely to this because they have mortgages on this, and on income producing properties. And all of a sudden, 30% of the income is gone, right? But you still have that same payment.
0: Right. Well, and by the way, all of these farmers, if they're in a groundwater sustainability agency, which they should be, have to pay fees. These are extra fees. These are on top of whatever fees they're paying to their water district. And a lot of folks, it's a lot of immigrant folks came to the valley. We've done a lot of stories. I tried to do a little video series because I wanted people to see how diverse the valley is, and people coming here from all over the world to start a life, you know, fleeing genocide, fleeing political corruption, you know, just coming for a better life, have come to the valley. And a lot of them were outside of districts, water districts, so they were on groundwater only, and they made it. We just did a story on this guy who came from India, and you know, he had a little 20-acre plot. And he expanded it, and he ended up making enough money to take money back to his home village and, you know, really support other people within his community. And now he's having to pay fees under SGMA that he never had to pay before.
1: Yeah.
0: So.

0: and like you said, price of almond tanks because commodities go up and down. But if all of a sudden, you're used to that as a farmer, the commodity prices going
1: Correct.
0: up and down and up and down. But all of a sudden, you've got a cost that was never built in, that it doesn't go up and down, it just goes up. I could tell you
2: Yes.
0: these fees are
1: Yes.
2: Margin compressions and everything. It's
0: yeah.
2: like, I mean, the water
0: With your
2: need
0: big,
2: and
0: your big words,
2: yes.
3: Well, it's the same thing like Steve Murray was just telling us a couple of weeks ago. He said, that's up and down being a farmer, but this is just wild what he's dealing with now. And I mean, it's
2: And that's
3: insane.
2: every small farmer in the Central Valley, I would say in California in general, that's dealing with the water situation. I mean, first we have not just that variable, but you have the job availability or labor availability that's now in question. I mean, you can talk about immigration policies that are affecting this. You can talk about just your competition from other jobs that are luring these workers away from 100-degree heat, picking up whatever crop you're picking, and some jobs moving out of state too because of some of the state policies. And I know we don't talk politics in this show, but there are certain things that took place in this state that affected all of the above, with water being just the most important variable in ag.
0: Well, yeah, you can't grow a crop that needs labor if you can't get the water.
2: Correct.
0: So, and like you said, the small farmer, we all, we all applaud the small farmer, but I think the small farmer, and I've been saying this for years, the Sigma is the death of the small farmer in the valley because it's going to be the big guys who can consolidate and who can do economies of scale that can maneuver the water to be able to continue, which may result in even more monocropping. I don't know.
2: Yeah, and I see that coming too, because I mean, I've been involved in banking for a long time, and I've seen hedge funds and equity firms going into not just farming, but housing as well, but farming especially. I mean, they come in and just drop this huge amount of money. That's why the new generation does not want to farm. It's like, let me just take this money and just go reinvest it somewhere else. I don't want to deal with the tunnel. I don't want to deal with Sigma. I'm just going to go and take this money and buy me a CVS pharmacy, real estate, and just collect rent every month, where I don't have to deal with, any state policies or water policies. And we've seen that happen for the last, personally, the last 15 years.
0: Yeah, it's starting to happen exponentially. And SJV Water, we had a very, I thought it was a really good story from one of my freelancers on the personal experience of that from a groundwater only farmer. But also we had it juxtaposed next to Triangle T, which was owned by Hancock, and how they came in 12,000 acres, right, in the same area, and it was groundwater only. And it's like, well, wait a minute, you're penalizing the small guy with like 100 acres on the same level that you're
2: At 12.
0: penalizing the 12,000 acre guys. Who was the one that caused the problem here? Was it really the 100 acre
2: Small guy,
0: guy
2: yeah.
0: who's that farm's been there since, time immemorial, these 12,000 acres, these big Hancock. They came in and took over what had been pasture land forever, dry land, pasture land, and they went, oh, almonds, we can make a mint. And then in the same course of events, they sank the land. And so now, there have been all these reports and everything, by the way, following our coverage. I'll just say that. I don't think they, I think they were working on their reports and everything before that, but I'm just gonna say we were first. They're saying, oh, this is terrible. We should find a way to, even the playing field. This is wrong, which Sigma does not make a distinction.
1: Oh, wow.
0: Does not make a distinction or
2: So
0: a carve out for small guys.
2: you have 50
0: Jesus.
2: acres or 10,000 acres, you're
1: Doesn't.
2: being treated the same according
0: Yes.
2: to Sigma.
0: Yeah.
1: Wow.
0: You're going to have the same pumping limitations. You're going to have to pay the same fees. Obviously, your fees as a 100 acre farmer are going to be smaller because it's going to be based on your pumping,
2: Correct.
0: but they're not giving you a break.
2: Yeah.
0: It's going to be $100 to $500 an acre foot per that you pump.
1: Right.
2: A lot of good
1: Right.
2: stuff. We're going to take our last break. When we come back, I want to talk about this water thing and us sending water 200 miles away, Lewis.
0: Oh, okay.
2: I'm very excited to talk to you about this. We'll be right back.
0: Yep.
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9: That's me. Welcome back to the Money Wise Show. I'm Sammy Aviaro here with Frank Lee and joined by Lois Henry. Lois, we started talking about a lot of things, but this thing triggered me a little bit. Us sending water away from Kern County to 200 miles away. I don't even know the area.
10: Diablo Grande.
9: Diablo Grande.
10: If you know where Patterson is when you're driving up I-5.
9: Yes.
10: Before you get to Tracy.
9: Yes.
10: It's basically you stop there for gas.
9: I know that because I made a loan in that, a gas station loan in that on that 5.
10: Well,
9: that's why I know
10: sure that
9: area.
10: Gas station's doing really well.
9: It's doing really well.
10: Yes.
9: The developer knows his business and that gas station business. But I mean, why are we doing this? We need the water here.
10: Oh, it's such a okay. This actually is a deal that relies on Kern River water. Anyway, it's just crazy. Okay, so back in the 90s, sorry to do this to your listeners, but you got to understand the whole thing. Back in the 90s, there was a deal that was made that changed the way state water project water was allocated. And part of that was that Kern County water districts had to sell off some of their contracted water. So Brenda Mesa needed to sell some of its water. And at the time, the Diablo Grande development, which is west of Patterson. It's just like in the foothills above Patterson, across I-5 from Patterson. It was being conceived, and it's as a 5,000 home luxury development with like multiple golf courses. And so they were going to need about 2,000 acre feet of water a year, or more. Actually, I think it was going to be more than that. So they were hunting around. The developers hunting around where I'm going to get that water, and made the deal with Brenda Mesa. They paid $8 million in 1998 for 8,000 acre feet of state water project water. Didn't need all of that, but the state water project, as we've discussed earlier, is a bit unreliable. So, you know, and so the aqueduct goes right by Patterson right there. And so their idea was, oh, we'll just like put a little spigot in here, you know, take the water up to Diablo Grande and bing, bang, boom, right? The Department of Water Resources did not want to add a new contractor, and so they said no to the deal. So Kern County Water Agency, which holds the contract on behalf of all of the different water agencies here, so they are technically a contractor, even though Kern County Water Agency, up until this point, didn't actually take any water of its own. They said this was under Tom Clark, who was just a consummate deal maker. He was the general manager

0: Kern County Water Agency, grew up in Oildale. Unfortunately, he died. He was a great guy. He came up with this deal of all deals where the agency had also, right around that same time, bought Lower Kern River water, a water right, and they were going to bank that in their water bank, which they also had newly built. And so what the deal was is he said, okay, what's going to happen is we will take possession of this state water project water, and we will give you by exchange some of our Kern River water. Now, physically, none of this happened. What happened was Diablo Grande stuck a spigot in the aqueduct and they took the water out, right? So that's physically what happened. But on paper, this is this, you know, exchange, and we're going to do this and we're going to do that and blah, blah, blah. And part of the deal was that the water district that serves Diablo Grande, so we'll just call it Diablo Grande, Diablo Grande residents were supposed to pay for the state water charges. Remember I told you the contractors pay for everything on the state water project. This is, everybody likes to talk about subsidized water, but well, no, they pay for everything. They pay for the power, they pay for the upkeep, they pay for the O&M for this water to keep the system going. So they were supposed to pay that and then some other fees and stuff, administrative stuff. Well, all of that was going great until the crash of 2008, and those 5,000 homes were never built.
1: Yes.
0: The two golf courses that they did build went belly up. So the water needs never went up to, I don't think they got beyond 2,000 acre feet at their height. So they were never taking all of that water, but they were paying for all of that water. Mm-hmm. And then they had a whole thing where the developers, you know, I don't know, they went bankrupt, or they, you know, they were sued, or they this and that, and da, da, da. So everything kind of changed hands, and it got, you know, kind of dicey, and they've only ever had 600 homes that were ever built. They could not continue to afford to pay those state O&M charges.
1: I see.
0: So Kern County Water Agency was on the hook for those charges. We'll get to the Kern County Water Agency in a second here. Anyway, so they were on the hook for all those charges. So they kept telling Diablo Grande, you got to pay, you got to pay, you got to pay. And so it got up to $14 million last year. And so they had sort of a change of regime at the agency. And so the agency said, well, that's it. We're going to cut you off. We're going to take all this water because you're not paying for it. And we're having, you know, $14 million debt. So we're out. So the Diablo Grande residents voted to pay $600 a month each to try and help, you know, cut down on that debt. And then they ended up coming, because I started writing about it. I was like, you can't cut off people. This is ridiculous.
1: Yeah.
0: But anyway, so they came to a deal. And that's what I wrote about here recently, is here's the deal, is they're only going to get so much water. And then anyway, it's this whole thing. And they had some water, Diablo Grande had some water banked down here, some of their excess water that they didn't take. And that's going to go revert to the agency. That's a huge value, 5,000 acre feet. So that's how the water goes up there. Now, there are some questionable situations about what happened to that excess water that they were never taking. Somebody bought it. And
1: somebody.
0: Who got paid, I don't know. But we're going to try and figure that out at some point in the future.
1: Sounds like a Moroccan story, Steven.
0: When it comes to water, somebody's getting paid.
1: Yes, especially in this great state because of the need that we have.
2: Yeah.
1: Great show, Lewis. I learned so much.
0: There's going to be a test later.
1: Thank you. I hope not. I'm not a good test taker. Thank you so much. Thanks to Lewis Henry. And who do we have tomorrow? All right.
3: But until then,
1: it's just
3: Sammy's
1: us.
3: Back.
1: Yes.
3: Sherry will be back tomorrow. Until then, be smart, be safe,
1: be money wise.
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6: John Scott. Michigan reporting the first deaths linked to the Cyclospora outbreak. Correspondent Jennifer King.
7: In Michigan, two people have died in the Cyclospora outbreak, the first confirmed deaths in the U.S. The Michigan Department of Health and Human Services says both people had underlying health conditions. Federal health officials have tied the outbreak to processed lettuce from Mexico, but are also citing other possible distribution channels. The CDC has reports of more than 6,700 lab-confirmed cases and over 420 hospitalizations since May 1st, with thousands of suspected cases across 45 states. I'm Jennifer.

0: for King.
1: President Trump said the massive attack on Iran that he held off on remains an option. That's if Iran resists a deal that meets U.S. demands to end the conflict. Talks will reportedly begin today. He says this is the last chance for Tehran to forge a deal. Still no motive for a deadly attack over the weekend at an Idaho fast food restaurant. 3 killed, 7 injured in the mass shooting at an In-N-Out Burger. Update now from correspondent Laura Winters.
2: Detectives say a 24-year-old named Chad Williams started shooting with a rifle at the fast food restaurant and then killed himself. Twin Falls Police Chief Matthew Hicks thanking the two people who jumped in to save lives.
3: We can confirm that there was an off-duty state trooper and a citizen who actively engaged the suspect by returning gunfire towards him. We want to take a moment and commend the actions of the off-duty officer and the citizen and their heroic action to stop this incident.
2: Laura Winters reporting.
1: Lindsay Clancy's murder trial in the second week of testimony about the killing of her 3 children in Plymouth, Massachusetts in 2023. Court back in session. Clancy's defense says she was a loving mother who was overwhelmed by postpartum psychosis. Prosecutors contend she acted intentionally and should be held criminally responsible. More on these stories from townhall.com.
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1: Treasury Secretary Scott Bessent says the U.S. Treasury.
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7: It might would help prevent wildfires. I'm Chris Davis. It's a bill in the state assembly that would allow some of the paperwork to be skipped in order to go ahead and burn some of the brush and dried vegetation that can fuel wildfires in the state. Assembly member Stan Ellis tells Bakersfield Now that he believes that having a strict environmental process to go through every time you need to burn debris is partially responsible for a large number of wildfires in the state. He says the bill is based on Governor Gavin Newsom's emergency declaration, which allows some of the permitting process to be skipped over in some situations. It all started with a man going too fast, according to Kern County deputies. That was Wednesday night about 11 o'clock on Niles Street near Sterling. That's where they started chasing 20-year-old Andres Montoya. They had to cut the chase off. He ended up crashing his car at Niles and Mount Vernon, where he took off running and was caught. But deputies say a 17-year-old girl who was a passenger in his car had serious injuries and had to be taken to the hospital. The ex-boyfriend of a woman found stabbed near Sycamore Road and North Rancho Drive back on November 22, 2008 in Arvin has been arrested nearly 20 years after the crime happened. 44-year-old Victor Manuel Ochoa Orozco was picked up by police in Sacramento and taken back to Arvin this week to face charges of attempted murder. Some students will be benefiting from school supplies, especially backpacks, being donated from a drive by Senator Shannon Grove's office. The Hard Rock Casino Tejon says they are part of that, having donated 500 of the backpacks. The supplies and backpacks go to Westside Recreation and Park District and Safe Haven Kids League and are expected to be distributed before the new school year starts. I'm Chris Davis in the KERN Newsroom with news every half hour and when it breaks on News Talk 96.1 and AM 1230. KERN.
8: Please. 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

0: 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It is Adaptive Networks. And welcome to the JR Show. We have a great one lined up for you today. I promise we do. We have some guests stopping by. First off, it is a Monday, so me and Mike at the movies, Mike Armendariz, will stop by, talk about Spider-Man weekend, and see if Odyssey is still dominating at the box offices, plus other things you can watch. And then we'll also speak with Michelle Avila. She is with the Kern County Cancer Foundation. They have a run walk coming up in September. We'll tell you how you can attend and who that benefits. Plus, we'll talk about other things. Tonight's lottery is up to 700. I forgot to write down the total. There's 748 million. Tell you what you can walk away with tonight if you happen to be that winner. And if you happen to win, it's good because if you go to Disneyland, you're going to need that extra money. They have also raised prices on more things. I'll tell you what's going to cost you more at the happiest place on earth. And then we'll talk about some things here locally going on. Saw a video of some kids outside of the Beale Library. Not sure if it was Friday or Saturday. We'll have a discussion about that. Other things going on around here and in Bakersfield and Kern County. And then we'll figure out if the Dodgers have assembled possibly the greatest team ever after the most recent acquisition, I guess, for the Dodgers. We'll discuss that, and then I'll get you caught up on a few other things as well. If you guys want to chime in at any time, you can do so. 661-842-5376, 661-842-KERN. Plus, we're celebrating two birthdays today. Ralph Bailey, he'll be off all week. Filling in today is Jennifer Pitcher, I believe.
1: Yes.
0: Owner, operator over there at Adaptive Networks. She'll be filling in, but it's Ralph's birthday. Maybe we'll check in on him, make sure everything's going good, considering it's his birthday. And, well, if you're a listener and long-time listener, you know those aren't always so well for Mr. Bailey. But well, maybe we'll check in on him. But it's also Pastor Angelo Frazier's birthday. I bet you didn't know they share birthdays, did you? Huh?
1: Does he know they share a birthday?
0: Who?
1: Ralph.
0: Either one of them?
1: Actually, either one of them. Yeah, that's a good question.
0: I don't know.
1: Oh, they have to know.
0: I would assume
1: Facebook
0: they
1: would have told them by now.
0: I would think, but who knows? But yeah, celebrating two birthdays here on the JR Show. So happy birthday to both of those gentlemen. What is Ralph? 45 now? Something like that?
1: Sure.
0: Pastor Frazier's probably pushing 80. I wonder if he's listening. We'll find out. did you have a good weekend, sir?
1: Yeah, it wasn't long enough, but yeah. I got to go see the Odyssey yesterday, actually.
0: Oh, did you?
1: Yeah, I went in IMAX and everything, and it was packed.
0: Nice. Oh, yeah.
1: Packed.
0: It's always packed, dude. I've been looking at tickets, because I was even going to try to make it down to the Irvine Spectrum one, because that's the big yeah. IMAX on this.
1: I was curious about that.
0: I found, and you could go through, they have a nice way of putting it up so you can see what seats are available for every show each day in that theater. And I was looking, going through and thinking, okay, midweek has got to be the most open. And it's literally sold out for the next couple of weeks. I was lucky, and I almost thought about taking, I can't remember if it was this Thursday or next Thursday off, where I had found two tickets together somewhere in the back. I was like, how is there a pair of tickets on here? Because all the shows weeks prior and weeks after are sold out. I mean, you can get a seat in the very front row,

0: wants to do that, especially at the IMAX in Irvine, because that thing is huge. And so I was so tempted to buy those. It's like it's a pair of tickets for the Odyssey and 70 millimeter. I could very easily, I could, but I didn't buy them, and who knows if they're still available or not. So, but yeah, no, is it hot enough though for you out there? In case it's not, it's gonna get hotter today. It's, let's see, right now as we sit to speak, let's see, at least this is what Apple is telling me. It's 102 out there, and it's gonna slowly get up to 108 by 5 p.m. tonight. Tomorrow it'll be the same thing, 108. Wednesday, 108. Thursday, 108. Friday, 109. Saturday, just get out of town. Just get out of town. Don't even think about being here. 111 on Saturday. And then it drops back down to 110 on Sunday, just in case you were wondering. And then we'll get a break. Because come next Monday, a week from now, we'll get a little bit of a break. It's only going to be 103.
1: God have mercy on our souls. My AC ain't getting turned on at all either.
0: Oh, gosh.
1: Just stupid smart days.
0: I had mine on. I was like, oh my gosh, it's hot out there.
1: I'll turn mine on when I get home at like 9 o'clock when the smart day is over.
0: And then I just came here. Me and the dog. I was like, hey, Tink, you want to go to work? All right, let's go. Suck up the oxygen AC at American General Media. But yeah, it's going to be hot. You guys just stay cool as much as you can. Try to stay indoors as much as you can. Don't do outside work, labor, if you can avoid it at any cost. To all my construction workers out there, I feel you. I feel you. I used to do it in my early 20s. I was pouring concrete. We would start at 4 a.m., and it was already 80 degrees outside. I feel your pain. I feel your pain this week. So just try to stay hydrated. Try to stay cool. Check on the elderly, like Mr. Bailey and Pastor Frazier, who both have birthdays today. Check on the elderly. Scott's getting up there too, Chris. We're gonna have to start.
1: Scott's been up there.
0: Scott and Terry. Man, I'm around a bunch of old folks. We should just call this like. Never mind. Let me not.
1: You're around a bunch of old folks.
0: Let me not. Let me not. We should call this like AGM retirement center or something. It's like Kern City. What the hell's going on here?
1: Hey, I've been working here for the last 6 years, the youngest kid here.
0: I'm gonna have to check on all my other hosts this week, Chris, just to make
1: Yep.
0: sure with the heat that everybody's okay. Goodness
1: You know,
0: gracious.
1: Scott's okay. He don't leave the house.
0: Yeah, Scott doesn't leave the house once he leaves here. But if he doesn't show up to work this week, we'll have to worry about him and Mr. Maxwell as well. Ralph will just hopefully he gets out of town. He's told me he was going to LA.
1: You see, he's supposed to be gone by now.
0: But it's supposed to be warm down there too.
1: Yeah, but not as bad.
0: Yeah, but okay.
1: But I told him that it's still gonna be warm for LA.
0: Right.
1: It's gonna be in the 80s, 90s.
0: And that's
1: That's
0: hot
1: pretty
0: when you're
1: hot
0: in
1: for
0: the
1: LA.
0: concrete jungle. There's no grass anywhere.
1: No wind.
0: Nothing. It's hot.
1: Yeah, he got a hotel room.
0: So you guys stay cool. Stay hydrated, and again, check on the elderly and let your pets inside. Let your dog inside, please. Screw the cats. I'm kidding. But let your dog inside. He'll be fine. He won't wreck anything. Well, depends on how you've trained your dog. But at least give them a shade, maybe a fan. They're going to be outside.
1: You could set up like a gate area for your dog. Get him inside.
0: Cold water. I mean, you can get one of those, like the kids' gates in the hallway.
1: Exactly.
0: Just set it up so they can't, they only.
1: It's right there in the walkway. You're fine.
0: Goodness, man, it's going to be hot. It's going to be hot this week. So, pets and elderly, make sure we take care of both of those this week. And then hopefully, it'll start to cool down somewhere around October. The next 2 months are going to be hell. The next 2 months are going to be Hell. Speaking of which, I'll just jump into this real quickly, and then maybe we'll touch more on it after the break. If you didn't see the shooting in Twin Falls, Idaho over the weekend at an In-N-Out Burger, it says a busy In-N-Out, but is there ever an

0: and out that isn't busy.
1: Like, that's my thing. I've always said that. Ever. Again, conspiracy theory, tinfoil hat, whatever you want to call it. I say they hire people to sit in that line to make it look like it's busy.
0: You think so?
1: I think so.
0: Ah, no.
1: Lure people in that way. It's always busy, so everybody's got to go get it.
0: It's a good burger, though. If it wasn't a good burger, I could see, but it's a good burger.
1: It's kind of overrated.
0: I'm not saying it's not, the fries suck, but the burger.
1: The price, it's fantastic, but it's still kind of overrated.
0: It's good burger. The fries are terrible.
1: Yeah, the fries are awful.
0: Fries are terrible.
1: Cardboard.
0: But apparently there was a shooting. Not apparently, there was a shooting in Twin Falls, Idaho over on Saturday. 24-year-old gunman acted alone. He has been identified as Chad Williams. He did die from a self-inflicted gunshot wound, they are saying. No other details are being provided. It all happened around 2:30 Idaho time and at the In-N-Out when this man opened fire and calls started coming in. If you've seen any of the videos, because I have, unfortunately, just complete chaos. Everybody obviously running from the scene. Everyone except one man. That person, Jordan Salinas, as well as other first responders on the scene being held as heroes, as this civilian, Jordan Salinas, said, "I heard gunfire. I stopped. I have a concealed carry in my car, in my trunk. I'm licensed. I wasn't scared." And he started engaging with the gunman, which you'll hear a lot of people then start to say, see, and it's true. We want to take away guns, and I'll agree with you, because apparently this guy was using what they believed was an AK-47 style rifle. I mean, there's one video where he walks up on the Tesla and he just puts four through the window, and you can tell he intentionally put one through the passenger and one through the driver. I believe one of those in the Tesla has been identified, or at least through social media posts, as one of the victims. Terry Dudley, a taxi driver in Twin Falls, according to family members and social media posts and a coworker, Mr. Dudley, 62, was shot while charging his Tesla, a representative of the taxi company said in a GoFundMe post set up for Mr. Dudley. Described as a widower with four children. Also, Christopher Claunch, who worked at Renaissance Ranch Recovery Center in Roper, Idaho, died from his injuries, according to his sister, Kimberly Castaneda of Rosemont, California. He was a California native. Mr. Claunch had lived in Idaho for about 30 years. Every time he returned home, he made sure to stop at In-N-Out. He told his sister that with the new one opening in Idaho, he might take a little bit of time to go because he knew it was going to be long lines. She was surprised to find out that he was there. He had found his sobriety 2 years ago, his sister said, after struggling with alcoholism for most of his life. Plus, he lost his wife in a car crash after just being married to her 3 months. Sister said he had always felt hurt from that loss. Said she had last seen him in June. And the third victim, we're learning, at least again through family and social media posts, is a 23-year-old worker. Ashley Garibay was a worker at In-N-Out. She is from Stockton, California. Friends and family described her as a victim in a series of heart-wrenching posts on Monday. In-N-Out Burger president Lynn Snyder lamented losing, quote, one of our

0: beautiful associates in an emotional statement. Quote, she was taking care of our most important asset, our customers, and her life was taken by a disgusting human who doesn't value the lives of others or his own. In-N-Out will be mourning with the families and praying for them as they tread through a very painful season, Snyder said in the statement, adding that her heart also goes out to all of the associates and customers who were there during this traumatic event. Just an unfortunate event. And again, Jordan Salinas being held as a hero, or at least somebody that stepped in, a citizen who, from videos I've seen, looked like he had trained for something like this. There was videos of him out practicing with his weapon legally. And when the time came, he stepped up in an act of bravery. And what law enforcement officials are saying saved many people, probably from also suffering the same fate as, unfortunately, three people did, seven others wounded, and with mixed conditions. We'll get you updated on those as well. Let's go ahead and take a break. On the other side, we'll talk about some things here locally. Kids at Bill Library acting amok over the weekend, or maybe on Friday. I'll have to go back and check the date of the video, but my gosh, and they're children, like children. Just, it's the same thing with these bike kids riding around on bikes. Just the lack of respect. Then we'll talk with Michelle Avila. She is with the Kern County Cancer Foundation. They have an upcoming run and walk early September. We'll tell you exactly when and where and how you can participate. And then it's Monday, so me and Mike at the movies. Talk about Spider-Man weekend. Is Odyssey still dominating? Disney is setting to raise prices. Different items. I'll tell you which ones. And in case you want to go to Disneyland, you might as well play tonight's lottery. I'll tell you how much you can win, how much the jackpot is, what the lump sum would be, and how much you would win after taxes. If you guys want to chime in at any time, feel free to do so. 661-842-5376. That's 661-842-KERN. You can jump in the chat on YouTube as well. I'll do that during the break. It's the JR Show. It's Kern Radio. We'll be right back.
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1: 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Michelle Avila coming up with Kern County Cancer Foundation. Tell you how you can participate in a run, a walk happening in early September. And I saw her on the news this morning with my friend Ken McLeod from over there at the Buck Owens place. And they were pumping up media music jams. So maybe we'll talk to Michelle a little bit about that as well. You can find out who's going to be in attendance, who's going to be singing, where it's going to be at, all that good stuff. We'll talk to Michelle coming up, and it's a Monday, so me and Mike at the movies, talking Spider-Man, Odyssey, what else is playing if you don't want to see a kid's flick or a three-hour-long movie, which you can get into. And then I want to talk to him about, because I saw my daughter showed me something, because remember, I don't know, you remember, maybe I didn't tell you guys, I had asked my daughter what kind of trip she wanted to go on next year. I said, hey, let's take a trip next year somewhere. Let's try to, you know, travel a little bit and get out and see some things. Where would you like to go? And me thinking that she was going to say somewhere in the United States, like New York or something, you know, Japan. So she's been trying to sell me on this, like, hey, Dad, look, this is also in Japan. Hey, Dad, look what else they have in Japan. They have these 4D theaters where, and I don't know if they're real, and that's why I asked Movie Mike, like water comes into the theater. Like you're supposed to wear a wetsuit because they, if you're watching something where it's rain, they got rain. It's like, I don't know if I'm ready for all that, but we'll find out if it's actually real. I'll talk to Movie Mike here in the 2 o'clock hour. Last week, the city officials had conducted a large encampment cleanup. Their operations were in South Bakersfield. The Bakersfield Police Department's Impact Unit and Public Works, Code Enforcement, Rapid Response, Animal Control, Arson Division, and anybody else that can come out and help. Goodness sakes, how many people does it take? Come out and do this thing. Flood Ministries, who we spoke with, Jim Wheeler, last week was all their people were also out there. Officials removed 38 tons of trash, cleared 17 encampments, and arrested 8 people on suspicion of illegal lodging, trespassing, along with active warrants. Again, we need beds. We just need the right beds. We'll talk to Michelle Avila coming up next. It's the JR Show. It's Kern Radio. We'll be back.
2: Israel struck the Gaza Strip over the weekend, days after the U.S. and Hamas said a deal was reached for the terrorist group to disarm, a potential step toward ending the war in Gaza. A regional official says Russian planes dropped 8 powerful glide bombs on Zaporizhia, Ukraine, killing one person and wounding dozens. The Federal Aviation Administration approving the smallest model of Boeing's MAX jetliners for commercial service. The FAA certified the Boeing 737 MAX 7 for flight.

0: U.S. stocks rallied to the edge of their all-time high today after easing oil prices helped calm Wall Street's worries that inflation could get worse. The Dow up 693 points. The Nasdaq gained 540. The S&P 500 added 110. This is SRN News.
1: Diabetes, high blood pressure, anxiety meds, everyone's on them.
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3: I'm Chris Davis. There's a possibility that after this year's legislative session that some of the permitting required to burn vegetation and dry debris that can help cause wildfires may be able to be skipped. One state assemblyman says that bill is based on Governor Gavin Newsom's emergency declaration, which in emergencies only right now allows some of that environmental permitting process to be skipped. It all started with a man going too fast, according to Kern County deputies. And that was Wednesday night about 11 on Niles Street, and that's where they started chasing 20-year-old Andres Montoya. He was going too fast and driving so recklessly that they say they had to cut the chase off, but he ended up crashing in a parking lot and was caught. Deputies say a 17-year-old girl who was in his car had serious injuries. I'm Chris Davis in the KERN Newsroom with news every half hour and when it breaks on News Talk 96.1 and AM 1230. KERN.
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14: Lay back, 'cause it's summertime.
15: Yes, we know it's summertime, Chris. It's hot outside. Can you play songs that also mention how hot, Too Hot by Coolio?
16: Oh, I've already worked on that.
15: Too Hot by Coolio, and then there's another one. There's a bunch of hot songs.
16: Oh, trust me, I'm already working
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16: on
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16: it.
15: Summer in the City. There's all kinds of them. Welcome back. It's the JR Show, and if you haven't melted out there, just hold on tight. Stay hydrated, stay cool, check on your pets, and check on the elderly as well. We have a guest in studio, one of my friends, Miss Michelle Avila. She is with the Kern County Cancer Foundation, and they have a run walk coming up to tell us all about it. Welcome to the show, madam.
17: Hi, how are you?
15: I'm ready for school to start, Michelle. We were having the conversation in the break talking about, oh yeah, so, you know, school's coming back, kids getting dropped off. I'm ready for the structure. I'm ready for the return to a normal schedule. Summer has been brutal. She did three different camps with all three different starting times in three different weeks. So just when I thought I was like, okay, I got this schedule set, it switched on me. And I'm like, oh my gosh, can we just go back to school, please? Well, where I know I drop you off at what time in the morning? Every

0: getting ready for is this Run Walk, mm-hmm. huh?
1: Yes, our 13th annual.
0: 13th annual. It's been around that long. For those that don't know what the Kern County Cancer Foundation is, tell us what you guys, what the organization is and what it does.
1: Well, our focus is to help Kern County cancer patients with their medical bills related to their cancer treatment. And so we want to take the stress away from families who are already going through so much. Mm-hmm. And we'll tell them, you know, you have a medical bill, you have chemotherapy bill, hospital bill, you need your insurance paid. We can take care of it for you. Yeah. And so we get sometimes requests of $8,000-$10,000.
0: Wow.
1: And we take care of it for them so that they can focus on their treatment. We also have transportation. And in fact, we just launched an adult transportation program just at the beginning of June.
0: Okay.
1: And so we have a lot of demand coming in for that because it's just gas prices the way they are. Mm-hmm. We help with gas cards and also shuttle. And so we're needing to raise some money to help because
0: help
1: of all of the requests.
0: Right.
1: Yes.
0: Yeah. Yeah, it's a lot when you're going through cancer treatments and stuff like that. And unfortunately, sometimes or most of the times, it's somebody that's really supporting the household. And so mm-hmm. you lose that income as well as now the hospital bills start piling up. And you're like, okay, we got to keep the lights on. We got to pay the hospital bill. He's not working anymore. And how are we going to figure this out? And that's where you guys literally step in and fill in the gaps.
1: Oh, yes. No, that's exactly the point. I mean, before we started, there was all this question about, okay, do I pay my mortgage or do I pay my bills? Do I just not go to treatment? That way my family can continue on without me. I mean, those are just some questions that never should be asked.
0: I was going to say, those are decisions that you should never have to make, mm-hmm. ever. I mean, you're already hit with the news of, I have cancer. Mm-hmm. And that enough is stressful in itself. And we know that stress only compounds the issue of trying to get better. And then you add on the stress of now my financials are going to be in trouble. Now, how am I supposed to get to my treatments every day because I can't drive anymore because of the stuff that I'm going through. And now my spouse has had to go to work, so they are not able to take me to the treatment. How mm-hmm. do I get there? And then again, that's where you guys are stepping in with this transportation that I know it started with kids primarily. And it's because treatments aren't always here.
1: That's correct. So there isn't a treatment facility for children with cancer here in Kern County.
0: Yeah.
1: And so we provide a shuttle to take the kids and a parent up to Madera or down to Los Angeles for their treatment. But with those families, it's even more intense because usually it's a parent mm-hmm. that has to quit their job because they have to be with the child in
0: the
1: hospital.
0: Yeah.
1: And so that is, and then there's another parent trying to deal with all the other children in the mm-hmm. household. And so we're glad we're able to help. And we know that there's just so much more need. And so, you know, we let everyone know in the community, if you know someone who's going through it, this is how you can get a hold of us. We'll help figure out how to get you through it.
0: Yeah.
1: And with children, they go through an average of 3 years.
0: Goodness.
1: Because of, you know, the delicate nature yeah. of their treatment.
0: Right.
1: And so that's a long time for a family to be in it.
0: Yeah, to have that battle, and again, mm-hmm. like the stress of everything that comes with it, the finances and everything like that. And the only qualification is Kern County resident, right?
1: Yes.
0: That's why I love what you guys do. It's because these are our neighbors right here. Mm-hmm. Every dollar, everything that you guys raise goes right back in to help people that live right here in our community. It could be the person that lives across the street from you, down the street, somebody you work with, somebody you go to school with, your cousin.
1: Mm-hmm.
0: It's going to be somebody here in Kern County.
1: And we get so many requests from people who are business owners. So they were doing well. They had their thing going and were supporting their families and donating to their church and donating to other organizations. Mm-hmm. And then wham, cancer hit. They can't do their business anymore. And now they're in a shamble. It's people like you and I
0: yeah.
1: who, you know, we're
0: you
1: working, going on through life, supporting our families, and then, you know, unfortunately the devastating hit of cancer. And
0: yeah.
1: so we're glad we're able to make that phone call to them and tell them we'll take care of it for them. That's why we're in this, because that phone call is everything to us and our staff. So we're just so grateful to the community that's continued to support us all these years. It's been 14 years now that we've been able to provide. and people like you, JR, who I think you've been part of it the whole time.
0: I tried to, yeah. At least my family has. Mm-hmm, they've mm-hmm. been a big part of it, as my family has personally been impacted by cancer on many different occasions. And so we try to give back in that regard. But for 14 years, and now the run walk is 13 years, you said, right?
1: Yes.
0: And that's going to happen September 12th from 8 to 1 out at Riverwalk. What can people

0: expect?
1: Well, this year we are expecting over 2,000 participants.
0: Wow.
1: So we're really hoping that people register early so that we can prepare for all the people who want to be a part of it. We have teams of 15, 20 people who come out, families who are supporting someone who's going through the fight right now. Mm. And so it's just so emotional to see them come together, to be able to support their loved one, to cross that finish line together. So you'll see that. We have about 60 vendors that usually come out, food and sponsors and community organizations. And we're going to have live music this year.
0: Okay.
1: So Tracy Peoples is on our committee.
0: I know that band. I know some people in that band.
1: Yeah, so she's gotten a Latin band and a country band to come out and volunteer their time. So even if you're not a runner or a walker but want to come and be a part of the event, bring your lawn chair. Hang out with us, support a vendor. Everybody's welcome, and it's really something to be a part of it. We've had patients come out and thank me and say, I was going through this alone, but now that I've been here and seen all these people who are here supporting us, it means more to them. It makes them hopeful. It makes them want to fight even harder because they know so many people who they don't even know are out there supporting them.
0: Yeah, and some people that are going through the exact same thing they are, where they felt like they were the only ones battling or going through or having the issues or thoughts that they're having. And it, like you said, it's not only just about raising money, but building the community.
1: Exactly.
0: Because we all need that support, especially when you're going through something tough like that. Mm-hmm. And so it's that is also something great that comes out of this is the community and maybe meeting somebody and being able to confide in them and be like, oh, we're going through the same thing. And now it's a sisterhood or a brotherhood or something. You know what I mean? And like you said, the other part, the survivors or some of the people still battling that go out with family and mm-hmm. they're going out as a team and they stick together and they all just kind of come across that finish line together.
1: I mean, we see it every year where there's that survivor who's in a walker. Mm. And we tell them, oh, you don't have to do the whole 5K.
0: And they, no.
1: Oh, they do
0: no,
1: it.
0: No, they do. Yeah.
1: And they're determined. and they're crossing that line. And everybody's crying just because of that sheer just drive. Mm-hmm. It's like if they cross that line, they can beat this cancer.
0: Right.
1: That's what's in their head. So, And I'm a believer of that. That's for sure. That drive. So we have that. And like you said, just the camaraderie that occurs there. We have a survivor tent. And so we have about 300 survivors come and we provide food for them and prizes and different things. And they're able to talk to each other. We're going to have a prayer area this year as well.
0: And
1: within the tent that anybody can come to. And what we find is that people who go love it. We started 13 years ago with 100 people. And that was like volunteers and everybody. Okay. And now with volunteers and sponsors and everyone, we're probably pushing close to 3,000.
0: Wow.
1: And
0: that's so beautiful.
1: It's amazing. And so, but that's because each year someone's like, I love this so much. Mm-hmm. I want to come back and bring people the following year. Yeah. And so that's why it's grown.
0: It has. And if people want to participate or get in, how do they do so?
1: They can go to our website, KernCountyCancerFoundation.org.
0: Okay.
1: They can go there to look up information on the event, register. Right now we have a flash sale.
0: Uh-oh.
1: $10.
0: What?
1: we want people to participate. We want to make it easy.
0: $10.
1: Yes. But they have to sign up this week. So Friday night at midnight, the price changes. It doubles.
0: All right.
1: So get together with your family, your coworkers, your friends, and sign up. It's really easy to do. And that donation comes back to be able to support other families in our community who are going through treatment.
0: Yeah. And they can do so on the website, right? KernCountyCancerFoundation.org.
1: Yes.
0: It's where they can go. And not only that, but for more information as well. And then, Michelle, I was sitting around in my office today and I'm, I typically put on channel 17, KGET. it's my favorite station. Shout out to Mike Trihe and the boys over there, Derek and all my people, my Jim Scotts and all. I love my people at 17. And I'm sitting there, I'm like, I just text Michelle earlier. Look at there, she is on TV. Hey, she's sitting with my friend Kim McLeod. I know him. He's from KUZZ. Look at that. Hey, he's wearing the Meeting Music Jam shirt.
1: Uh-huh.
0: And I'm like, well, wait a second. What's going on here, Michelle?
1: Well, that's funny you ask. We just announced the Meeting Music Jam is coming back this year. We did have it last year, of course, your uncle Steve Flores and the Majestics and the Wave Hogs for a decade now have been having that event to benefit us. This year, we weren't sure because your uncle wanted to hand over those reins.

0: And the closing of the Crystal Palace, yes, where it was typically held out. Yeah. Mm-hmm, mm-hmm.
1: So he asked Ken if he was interested in being the producer, along with a team of individuals such as yourself.
0: I know. I got the phone call. Ken's like, "Hey, dude, I need your help."
1: And we need that. I don't know how to produce a concert.
0: Right.
1: So we need all of your expertise and your drive to be able to help patients in this way. And so it's back November 7th, and it's going to be at World Records.
0: Fun.
1: Yeah. It's a great venue.
0: I know. I've been in there. He's done a great job with that venue downtown.
1: He has, yes. And he's just so generous with us. So we just announced that. We're coming back. We have, I think Ken's already has a ton of media who are already signed up for it.
0: I can already tell you who's in, but I'm not going to. Okay. How about that, Michelle?
1: Okay, we'll do that another time. I don't want to mess it up, so Ken will come with the list.
0: Well, I don't want to let the cat out of the bag just yet.
1: Okay.
0: You got to build suspense, you know what I mean?
1: Well, there's still people who he's waiting on a response.
0: Oh, yeah, we're still waiting on a couple commitments, but I can assure you those are in too.
1: Yes.
0: I've already worked out those ones.
1: So anybody who hasn't come to the media jam, it's just fun.
0: It's a great event, Michelle.
1: It's media personalities such as yourself.
0: Yeah, acting a fool,
1: dancing, singing, I mean, energy.
0: Singing like we just know how to sing when half of us, Michelle, really don't know how to sing.
1: Close your eyes, you're in the shower.
0: I think Aaron Perlman is probably the cream of the crop because he does sing. Mm-hmm. But the rest of us, it's like, the band is the real stars.
1: Well, you don't give yourself enough credit. You guys are pretty good. So,
0: but it's a fun time, and it's where all the media, different media outlets come together. Where normally I wouldn't shout out Kim McLeod on my station. You kidding me? He's my opponent. But no, I know he listens every day too. But we all come together for one good cause is what it is. You got KGET. You have 23 ABC. You have 29 up there. You've got
1: everyone.
0: You know what I mean? All the radio stations. Everybody's represented, and everybody puts whatever aside. Whatever, you know what I mean? And we all come together for that night. And it's so fun just to watch people like Jim Scott get up on stage and sing.
1: Mm-hmm. Oh, it's so fun because it's like they take on a different personality.
0: Yeah.
1: And then we'll have our dance floor back.
0: Yes.
1: So, I mean, usually like song two, people like get out of their seat.
0: Yeah. It's packed the whole night. It's just a great time. Tickets on sale yet? Not quite.
1: They are. Actually,
0: what?
1: Same website? Yeah, I know. We're on top of it. We've been doing this a little bit now.
0: Just a couple years.
1: But same website, kerncountycancerfoundation.org. You look for the Media Jam event and you can get them early because they sell out every year.
0: Oh, that sells out every single year. Mm-hmm. I have people call me, Michelle, "Hey, JR, I know you're performing. You think you can get me a ticket?" No, they're sold out already. But your family is like a big part of it. I told you 2 months ago to buy a ticket. Now it's 2 days before and you're wanting a ticket. Too bad.
1: Guess what? The following year, I bet they're on it.
0: And yes, they are. So if you guys want to get out there early, get those tickets early. You can also find all that information, kerncountycancerfoundation.org. Michelle, thank you so much for stopping by.
1: Thank you, JR, for always allowing us to come and spread the word.
0: Yeah, and I'll see you on September 12th for the Run Walk. Mm-hmm. That's happening 8 to 1 out at Riverwalk. If you guys want to participate in that, it's only $10 this week. Mm-hmm. There's a flash sale going on, $10, and you can help out a local resident right here, help them with their finances while they battle cancer. Just go to kerncountycancerfoundation.org to sign up, and we'll see you out at Riverwalk Park on September 12th. Again, Michelle, thank you so much for stopping by, and thank your team and everybody at the foundation for everything that they do. We still greatly appreciate it.
1: Their hearts are in it.
0: Thank you so much. On the other side, we'll come back, talk about the Dodgers. Are they the greatest team ever assembled? As Chris bows his head, I'm going to ask him to put his hatred aside and just have a real conversation.
2: Baseball is dead, JR. Baseball is dead.
0: The greatest team ever assembled.
2: No, I have a tinfoil hat theory actually about this.
0: We'll go over it with our man Chris Burdick after the break. It's the JR Show. It's Kern Radio. We'll be back.
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1: JR Show. It's going to be like this all week, folks. Get used to it. I was talking to somebody today. They said, yeah, you think after living in Bakersfield all these years, you'd get used to it being this hot, huh?
2: No, it bull.
1: Yeah.
2: Has it ever been this hot for this long?
1: Not probably this hot. I remember, a couple years ago, maybe it was like 107 for a couple days, 106 over 105. But yeah, it's going to be like 109 all week.
2: I need stats from Elaine or Miles Muzio or something. I need somebody to break this down for me.
1: It's hot, man.
2: Because I feel like it's never been this hot before.
1: I said, I've been here for 46 years. I never get used to the heat.
2: No.
1: Ever.
2: No.
1: And then I spent a summer in Vegas one year. So that didn't. I was like, I came home and actually appreciated it.
2: I was going to say, that's slightly worse. But
1: well, that's what I tell my daughter, Chris, whenever she's like, hey, Dad, can you turn the air conditioner down just a little bit from 85? And I say, why don't you go outside for about 10 minutes and come back in? It'll be nice and cool, I promise. What?
2: No, I was about to say, I kind of had that moment this weekend when I walked into my apartment for the first time in a couple days, and I didn't have the AC running, and then it was like 85 in my apartment. Actually, I was like, oh, actually, it feels pretty nice
1: in here. It's actually cool in here.
2: And he looked at the AC and said, oh, damn, never mind.
1: It's 87. Yeah, well, go outside for about 20 minutes and then come back in. You're going to be like, dang, it's actually kind of nice in here, Dad. Yeah.
2: Drink lots of water, kid.
1: Don't know what to tell you. Sit in front of the fan. That's all you get.
2: God.
1: Oh, goodness. Are the Dodgers the greatest team ever assembled, Chris?
2: Yes.
1: I mean, they are, right?
2: They've
1: literally bought the entire...
2: They already were. Like, that's the thing. Like, they already were. And that's what... Like, I knew this trade was coming. I have been talking about this trade for weeks, and I knew that Tark Skubal would be ending up either in... Or, you know, a team like L.A. or New York or, you know, somebody who doesn't need him. But I have a... Well, it's not even my theory, but I heard this over the weekend, and I'm starting...

0: to believe it to be true. I think this is a long game plan by the owners of these MLB teams to essentially strong arm the players into a salary cap.
1: That's kind of what I was reading an article the other day too, that this only helps the other owners and everybody else kind of point to it and go, see, this is why we need a salary cap. This is why we need all these things.
0: Because here's my theory. Here's what feeds into this theory for me. Human conception of this thing, right? Everybody's a competitor in this league. Everybody wants to win or at least set up their team for success. Right. And granted, a lot of these people are getting a lot of really good prospects from the Dodgers to get these major stars. But wouldn't you think that at some point all of the owners would just sit there and say, enough's enough, stop giving to these guys? Like, wouldn't you think eventually these GMs and owners would all get together and say, okay, nobody help LA anymore?
1: I mean, you would think.
0: You would think.
1: You would think, but.
0: But everybody keeps feeding them and feeding them and feeding them and feeding them. And that's why I'm like, it is what it is. Dodger fans are all incredibly excited, and as you should be, you're going to win another World Series. Good for you.
1: Three in a row, baby.
0: I'm starting to believe in this theory a little bit. This is a long-term plan by the owners.
1: It's a setup.
0: It's a setup, yeah.
1: It's a setup to introduce the salary cap.
0: Because players eventually are going to get fed up with it. Because there's only so many spots on the Dodgers. And then it becomes the Globetrotters against everybody else.
1: Do you think it's players would be upset more or owners, though?
0: Both. Because I think the owners are already upset, but the players are the ones that need to get on track with this as well.
1: But then that hurts their pay, doesn't it? If they get capped, because then it's like, well, we can't sign that $300 million contract anymore.
0: Exactly.
1: Can't have that $250 million 10-year contract anymore.
0: You'll never see a Bryce Harper, Shohei Ohtani, $400 million contract for the next 20 years thing ever again. No. And that needs to happen, though. It really does. Otherwise, baseball's going to go bankrupt eventually. Not everybody's a Shohei Ohtani.
1: I don't know if the MLB is like, well, really, we only have to worry about the big cities, right? As long as we keep New York happy, LA happy.
0: As an organization, the MLB couldn't care less because they make the most money when the Dodgers and the Yankees these teams win.
1: Yeah, that's what I'm saying. They don't care about the small markets. They care about the big markets. Every once in a while, a small market team will get into somewhere and they'll be like this hope that this small
0: the underdog
1: David
0: story
1: is going to be
0: Goliath
1: this year.
0: Yeah, no, and that's what I'm saying. Like, so eventually it's going to have to be a combining of both. The owners who hopefully are already fed up with this, but are more fed up with the fact that they don't want to have to spend $300, $400, $500 million for these guys to come play baseball. They're going to have to find a way to get with the players who are going to get fed up with actually, you know, dealing with the Dodgers every year. And just everybody going to one team, and it's going to have to be a combined effort. There's going to be a lockout regardless in a year.
1: Well,
0: so it doesn't matter.
1: And I think the fans have to get involved because once you start affecting attendance in other markets where it's like, well, why are we going to come watch this game? The Dodgers are going to win it all. Why are we even going to bother to go watch baseball anymore?
0: Well, so, and that's what this is going to do and continues to do.
1: Yeah, that's when it's going to hit the owners because the owners are like, look, I'm a billionaire. I don't care if my team wins or loses as long as I'm making money. But when you start hitting that pocketbook and the fans stop coming to the gates and stop buying the concessions and stop buying the jerseys, then the owners are going to be pissed.
0: Basically, it's the billionaires taking a long game to bankrupt the MLB so they can finally have it the way they want it.
1: We'll see. But in the meantime, the greatest team ever assembled.
0: It's true.
1: The Los Angeles Dodgers. The back-to-back. The soon-to-be 3-peat.
0: I'll be 4-peat, 5-peat. God only knows.
1: God only knows. We'll take a break. On the other side, it's me and Mike at the movies. Mike Armendariz. We'll talk Spider-Man Weekend and Odyssey. It's the JR Show. It's Current Radio. We'll be back. I know you won't be
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3: Peters in Washington. Two Republican holdouts now say they will support Todd Blanche's bid to be Attorney General. Correspondent Bernie Bennett reports.
4: Two Republican senators in the bloc acting Attorney General Todd Blanche's confirmation to lead the Justice Department said Monday that they'll support his nomination, ending an impasse over plans to create a fund to compensate allies of President Donald Trump. The endorsement from GOP Senators John Cornyn and Tom Tillis paves the way for the Senate Judiciary Committee to advance Blanche's nomination Tuesday.

0: after the Justice Department and lawmakers reached a deal to formally rescind the $1.8 billion anti-weaponization fund proposed to settle President Trump's lawsuit against the Internal Revenue Service. Bernie Bennett, Washington.
1: A scene of devastation in the Pacific Northwest. Wildfires continue burning in eastern Washington state.
2: Residents in 5,000 homes were forced to evacuate as wildfires remain uncontained in eastern Washington state. Some 600 homes, businesses, and other buildings have been destroyed. Wildfires have burned more than 8 square miles around Spokane and are among a dozen wildfires across the western U.S. The federal response team from California has been called in to help with the 3 Washington state blazes. I'm Donna Warder.
1: President Trump says newly planned talks with Iran are the last chance for Tehran to forge a deal and avoid an escalation of U.S. strikes on the country. Trump said in the Oval Office on Monday he expects negotiations that will reopen the Strait of Hormuz and create a pathway for Iran to address the United States' concerns about its nuclear program will begin in the next day or so. The Democrats running for U.S. Senate in Michigan spent one of their final days campaigning in Detroit-area churches and union halls. On Wall Street, the Dow up by 693 points. The Nasdaq rose 540. More at townhall.com.
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1: A federal judge has ruled that the Department of Homeland Security can proceed.
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6: Another day of dangerous heat for Kern County. I'm Rob Archer. Heat advisory remains in effect as temperatures climb well into the triple digits again today. Forecasters say the heat wave will continue through most of the week, and the hot, dry weather is also increasing the risk of wildfires across the region. That's a big concern right now. Health officials are urging people to drink plenty of water, stay in air-conditioned buildings when possible, avoid strenuous outdoor activity during the hottest part of the day, and also check on older family members, neighbors, and anyone who may not have reliable air conditioning. Cooling centers remain open across the county for anyone who needs relief from the heat. Former Kern County Sheriff Sergeant Stephen Wells is scheduled to go on trial in November on rape and burglary charges. Wells has pleaded not guilty. Prosecutors say he sexually assaulted a woman he had previously dated after entering her home back in March of 2024. Bakersfield firefighters rescued several cats from a house fire on Castro Lane. Crews gave the animals oxygen and water after bringing them safely outside. No other injuries reported. Fire investigators are still figuring out what caused that fire. Families can get ready for the new school year at the Ready, Set, Back to School Health and Wellness Fair. This is going to be happening Thursday at the Kern County Museum. The event will include free backpacks and school supplies while they last, along with health screenings, community resources, and, of course, information for parents before those students head back to class. I'm Rob Archer in the Kern Newsroom with news every half hour when it breaks on News Talk 96.1 and AM 1230 KERN.
7: Please. 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

0: Welcome back. It's the second hour of the program. 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It's Adaptive Networks. And this is me and Mike at the movies. Sorry, it's a small budget around here. We got to do our own theme songs. And it's the best I got. Came up with it just as we were coming on, too. Mike, how's it going with the mouth full of pistachios?
1: Yeah, thank you for that. I realized as I put them in my mouth how much you trapped me with those. So thank you.
0: I was like, here. It was like, man, dude, it was traffic getting over here was a mess. And I was trying to get lunch. I couldn't get lunch. I'm like, here, have some pistachios.
1: Right before the mics go on.
0: Right before the mics go on.
1: Much obliged. Much obliged.
0: Is that the worst thing? I was, I don't know about in the movie theater, but I was, my daughter did theater recently at Ovation Theater, and she was doing, they were doing Descendants musical or something.
1: Okay.
0: And the worst possible thing that you can hear, because in theater, in live theater, it's fairly quiet, and so much in a movie theater, but there's action from the, you know, there's constantly in a movie, there's almost constantly noise going on, right?
1: Yeah.
0: But in live theater, it can be dead quiet sometimes, and all you hear is,
1: I'd rather hear that than like chewing. Like if someone's just like lip smacking, I cannot deal with that.
0: Is that the worst thing since they've introduced like broader foods into theaters now with the whole dining experiences?
1: Yeah, you know what I think? There are some places that use like glass and silverware instead of using like high-end plastic and like plasticware. So like you're hearing like ding, ding, ding in your movies too. It's rough. It's rough out there.
0: But that, is that bad? Is that just bad form?
1: No, you
0: opening the candy in the movie, because you should do that. Because I always go, okay, let me just, as the credit or as the previews are coming on, let me open up all my candy now.
1: Right.
0: So I'm not doing that in the middle of the theater.
1: And it used to be that packaging used to be in boxes, and now they're like in
0: everything's in plastic
1: bags, and it's like, come on, they were that for a reason.
0: We're doing such a good job of getting rid of plastic in our society that everything we literally eat comes in plastic.
1: No, and it's rough. I think the benefit that we have as theater operators is if people are being loud with their food, they can't blame that on us. We can be like, oh, I'm sorry, but that's your neighbor's fault. There's a number of things that like we can fall short of, but when it comes to like actually being loud with your food in the theater, it's like, hey, I'm sorry. You should talk to them.
0: How often do you ever have to come in and just kind of be like, okay, you guys,
1: this was the roughest weekend in a long time for Spider-Man.
0: Yeah. Really? People were getting excited over the Spider-Man.
1: There was a fight in like one of the very first shows on Friday. Like someone was in the wrong seat and the other people were upset about it.
0: I thought it was like one was a Spider-Man fan and one there was like a Doc Ock fan or something. That's what I was.
1: Don't be ridiculous. No. We're trying to have a serious conversation.
2: Those are fighting words, though. If you're in my seat, I will fight you.
0: So that's and that's the thing, is that's why we have reserved seating now, is I don't have to show up and fight for a seat.
1: No, but you know what's amazing? And I keep telling this to my staff, and we're recognizing it. So Maya went cashless the beginning of this year.
0: Right. Like a lot of places
1: A lot of places have. We went reserved seating around 2018, 2019.
0: About everybody is now.
1: Everyone is now. But when you see all these trends about movies and people only very rarely going to theaters, we still get people that come up and have no idea we have reserved seating. We still get people that have no idea that we're cashless. So it shows that a movie like Spider-Man is bringing in people who haven't gone to the movies in years at most. So it's really interesting to see that these people are coming out and not understanding how theaters have evolved in the last 8 years or so.
0: They haven't acclimated to the...
1: No, and it's great. And I mean, if those people keep coming back, I was just doing like numbers over the weekend. This year, 2026, has already exceeded 2025 in terms of year-over-year box office. To date, not like the entire year. So I think we're going to have a much more successful 26

0: than we did at 25, we're getting back to that pre-pandemic level of business. So I'm pretty excited.
1: Do you put that with that people are just okay now with returning to theaters and they've gotten away from the streaming experience, or do you think that it's better quality movies?
0: I think it's a number of things. I think it's a little bit of all of that. A better quality of movies, a more consistent level of movies. Mm-hmm. There's that momentum week after week, right, where a new
1: especially
0: movie has
1: like
0: come
1: we've
0: out
1: seen
0: week.
1: For the last all of summer almost. It feels like there's been something big coming out almost every weekend.
0: Nothing came out the weekend after The Odyssey came out because nobody wanted to be like right there in the wake of that, and then right before Spider-Man, and even that weekend was still a pretty huge weekend, and now Spider-Man has come out. It's broken records left and right. So I think it is a matter of movies that people want to see, people coming back out, and a lot of streamers are like peeling back on what they're putting out there. Marvel just announced that they've canceled two of their shows that they were banking on for next year, and I think they're putting their resources back into movie theaters and having the streaming services be what they do once those movies have come out and once everybody has seen all of them.
1: You said Spider-Man broke records this weekend.
0: A crazy amount of records. This new one, Spider-Man Brand New Day, is now the highest opening domestic movie of all time. $360 million. Previously, it was $355 million with Avengers Endgame. It took another Marvel movie and 7 years for another movie to beat that.
1: Wow. And that's without having a lot of the IMAX screens.
0: Exactly. Yeah. And they're not resting on their laurels. So they didn't have a lot of IMAX screens. They still had the biggest opening of all time.
1: Because of The Odyssey.
0: Because of The Odyssey. And this morning it was announced by IMAX and Sony and Marvel, we're going to actually be in some IMAX screens starting this weekend. So they're not like content with the fact that they had 350 or 360 million. In their minds, they're like, how much more could we have had we had these IMAX screens? So you're going to be able to start seeing some IMAX screens. I don't think locally at the Reading here, that IMAX has The Odyssey scheduled up at least until next Thursday. And so I don't think they're going to, unless they start mixing and matching their showtimes, which I hope they don't. I have tickets to see it next Tuesday because that was the earliest I could see it again locally. But yeah, you are not going to have trouble finding a seat to see Spider-Man. It is playing on the most screens at most theaters here in town.
1: Wow. With the exception of IMAX.
0: With the exception of IMAX, so one theater.
1: I almost hit you up. I think it was either over the week, maybe it was Saturday or Sunday. I was here and I was just kind of messing around and I was like, I still want to make it down to Irvine. I still want to get to the Spectrum. I still want to see this on 70 millimeter. I need this experience. And so I'm going through like their showings and they do a really good job of showing the theater and what's left. And like you said, they're sold out for weeks. Yeah. I mean, they're like front row maybe. And you don't want to watch that on that big, big, big screen from the front row.
0: You can. It is very disoriented. So many people are doing it because they just want to get that experience. But it's funny, since last week, since we talked, Universal, who the distributors of The Odyssey, and IMAX for 70 millimeter IMAX. I'm sorry. I'm still pistachioed up. Announced that they have extended the run until September 15th, I think.
1: Yeah.
0: All of those tickets are almost gone now.
1: Dude, I was going through and sold out. I mean, with the exception of those front rows. And then I came across a pair of tickets. And it was like on a random Thursday. I couldn't remember if it was this Thursday or next Thursday. And it's a pair, like in the back middle. And I'm going, why is this pair of tickets for the Odyssey in 70 millimeters sitting here? Like all these other shows around it have been sold out. Why? What are these two tickets doing here? And why am I not buying them? And why am I not texting Mike and saying, dude, you should buy these tickets?
0: And then they were gone within a minute.
1: And then they were gone.
0: Yeah, what's interesting, I've been reading a lot of this. This sounds so insane. So many of the tickets that are being sold, though, are being sold to scalpers.
1: Shut up.
0: And if they...
1: We are now scalping movie tickets.
0: Only these 70 millimeter IMAX ones. So people are trying to unload them, and people like have been getting them for $100, like a ticket.
1: It's like a Jay-Z concert. I got to buy my tickets on the second market.
0: Yeah. A lot of people have to, and it's working.
1: Can I go to StubHub and just type in The Odyssey?
0: I'm not sure if it's StubHub, but I know that there's a couple of places on Reddit where they're doing those tickets. But someone pointed out, some of these people just want their money back. And if you buy your tickets through Fandango, you can get a refund up until a minute before showtime. So if you're there at Universal, if you're there at the Regal Irvine Spectrum, just look on there, and then a bunch of tickets go up to be available like in the 10 minutes, 5 minutes before
1: prior to the
0: showtime. But how many people are going to do that? Like, let's go stand outside a movie theater.

0: in hopes that a ticket comes out. It's wild. I still think that if you watch it in digital IMAX like we have here in Bakersfield, like most IMAXs are, you're going to get an amazing experience. If you see it in 70 millimeter IMAX, it looks great. You're going to see a depth of, not only with the screen, but just the screen quality, the picture quality. You're going to see something great, but the movie itself is so good that it doesn't really matter what format you see it on. If you see it on any IMAX, you're going to have a good time.
1: Nice.
0: And then I found this. This was, I wanted to send this to you later, but read this headline
1: from
0: the Chinese theater that they sent me last Tuesday.
1: 100 plus new showtimes added for the Odyssey and IMAX 70 millimeter film.
0: Wow. And they sold out within a day. And 100 showtimes for a movie that's been out for 3 weeks.
1: That's crazy.
0: Yeah.
1: And
0: it's a great business to be in it sometimes.
1: And it's a good movie.
0: It's a good movie. I mean, Spider-Man's a good movie. It's been a pretty good summer for movies. I know a lot of people were like worried at the beginning of the summer because the Star Wars Mandalorian and Grogu didn't do too well. Supergirl didn't do too well. But it's been a really good summer.
1: I think any other summer, those movies do well. But because the lineup that was in place, I mean, we talked about it at the beginning of the summer. Boom, boom, boom.
0: Exactly.
1: You had movie after movie after movie after movie. And we talked about plotting and where do you put your movie and position it to do this and that. And I think people at the beginning were like, well, yeah, Mandalorian, but if we're going to go see a movie, let's wait another week or let's wait 2 weeks when you know, Minions comes out or when this one comes out.
0: Especially when it hit June, it was like, are we taking the family to see Toy Story or Minions or Moana?
1: And now Spider-Man.
0: Can we take them to all? It's bad out there, but I mean, people came out and people saw as I am still reeling from Spider-Man showtimes we had. We had them go in like every 10 minutes.
1: Wow.
0: And like this weekend, if you're still looking for some tickets to see it, our tickets are going to go on sale hopefully by tomorrow night. We have 10 full screens of Spider-Man. So you're going to be able to see it before you get those kids back to school. Have a good time. One last summer movie weekend this weekend.
1: That's what I was going to say, Mike.
0: Go down.
1: It's going to be that weekend where it's like, all right, kids, last weekend before school starts, let's have some fun. They're going to be out there at the theaters. It's going to be a lot.
0: Did you go see it?
1: I haven't got to see it yet.
0: Okay, yeah.
1: Do you have a lot of people dressing up?
0: We have a lot of people dressing up.
1: Just kids or?
0: Adults, kids, everything. It's fun when it's the kids because like you can tell they're having fun. When it's the older people, it's like, man, grow up.
1: Do you have, and this is for Chris, do you have a policy on where adults can't wear costumes?
0: We try not to allow any full face mask costumes just because of the safety part of it. But people are pretty good about it, especially with Spider-Man. They'll lift it up to their lips.
1: Oh, okay. And you can't dress up like Spider-Man, Chris.
0: I'm so sorry.
1: He was dying to.
2: Maybe a 33-year-old dweeb with anime tattoos. Even I wouldn't do that.
1: All right.
0: But it's fun. It's fun when you see families come out and they're all in their costumes. It's a lively time. I think the Marvel movies always have a good thing with that, where people will come out and they'll be in whatever costumes. Disney does a good job about putting out like hoodies that like have the little bit of the mask.
1: Uh-huh.
0: So anybody can be a part of that and have a good time with that. When it's people that are coming in like full stormtrooper armor, it's like, come on, man.
1: It's like, slow down, guy. Cosplay. Just a little too hard there for this.
0: We've got to be a safe place for families. And if you're covered head to toe in Mandalorian armor, just take the mask off.
1: It might scare some folks.
0: Might scare them when you take the helmet off.
1: Might want to keep it on. We'll take a quick break on the other side. We'll say, what else is coming out? Is anything coming out this weekend? Is the run of great movies finally come to a close as summer is too? Or is there others on the horizon? And then I want to ask Mike about, are these theaters in Japan real? These 4DX something that my daughter... Dude, I told you. I asked my daughter, where do you want to go next summer? I thought, you know, somewhere domestic. She's like, Japan, Dad. And now all I get are these, look at this in Japan, Dad. Look, she's trying to sell me on Japan. And the latest one are these crazy theaters that they have over there. I'll talk to Mike and see if these are things are actual reality. All that coming up. It's the JR Show. It's Kern Radio. We'll be back.
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4: Federal appeals court ruled the New Jersey's assault weapon law barring possession of a semi-automatic rifle is unconstitutional. The first time a federal appeals court has ruled that a state's assault weapons ban violates

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0: Welcome back. It's the JR Show. What movie is this? Huh? Anybody?
1: Oh, I can tell you right now.
0: Anybody?
2: Oh, are you asking? Are you really asking me? I thought you were asking listeners.
0: No, you guys.
2: Trevor Hill's Cop.
0: Okay, just making sure everybody's on the same page here.
2: It's on the street.
0: Yeah, I just want to make sure.
2: The heat is.
0: It's on.
2: Right on beat. We're the best.
0: We're the best. It's me and Mike in the movies. It's a Monday. It's the JR Show. It's Kerm Radio. Mike Armendariz joins us every Monday as we talk flicks and all that stuff. So are these theaters real, Mike? Are they? My daughter's trying to sell me on Japan, and she's every day. Every day it's something different. It's like, ooh, look, Dad, look at this food in Japan. I'm like, yes, dear. Oh, look at this place in Japan. Yes, babe. Oh, look at these movie theaters in Japan.
2: And I was like, showing you the 7-Elevens in Japan?
0: No.
2: Ooh,
0: maybe
2: the next one.
0: I'll show her the 7-Eleven in Japan, and then she'll really take it to the next level. But she brought these theaters to me over the weekend. Right. She's like, look at these theaters, Dad. They're cool. And it's like 4DX something. And it's like in one of the videos. And I was like, I have to ask Mike about this because this cannot be real. Literally, one of the theaters was flooding, Mike. They had water just pouring in and people in trench coats, like these rain jackets. And I'm like, why would you even want to be in that theater? Like, what are you doing? Why? No. I mean, if it was cool, then yeah, I'm like, Japan, you go see a cool flick. But why would you want to be doused with water and then flames like... Like, I'm like, that's a lot. That's a lot. Are they real?
2: No. I can't speak to everything that's happening in Japan and in Indonesia and everything. But I do know that 4DX is a platform that is... Here in America, there are quite a few. There's one in Fresno. There's one in, I think, the closest, like I said, was ScreenX. Closest are going to be in Fresno, in Valencia. There are a couple in L.A. Regal's L.A. Live has it. It's a cool thing. It's an evolution of D-Box seats where it's the seats that move with the motion. But they've just gotten more and
0: you
2: more.
0: You guys have had those, right? Or something
2: we have
0: similar.
2: Those, yeah. We have a D-Box auditorium at the Maya where every seat, it just moves with the action. So it's
0: I've
2: programmed
0: them
2: to go
0: before. It's actually pretty cool if you watch the right movie.
2: The first one I saw, I think, was Fast 5 or maybe the fourth Fast and Furious and Fast 5. And that was a lot of fun just because every time the cars turn, you're turning with the motion and it's actually pretty fun.
0: Yeah, it's pretty cool. Like I said, if it's the
2: gimmicky,
0: right movie, then it works.
2: And surprisingly, we showed, God, what was it? We showed Devil Wears Prada, you wouldn't think, but it has so much music in it that the beats to it kept you going with the music, and it was actually pretty interesting. But 4DX is that next evolution of that idea. So this not only sprays water at you, it does sense of like what's happening on the movie. Nothing like flames. They're not shooting flames at you.
0: You know where this was, though, originally?

0: Shrek 4D and theme parks and Captain EO.
1: Honey, I Shrunk the Audience.
0: Yeah.
1: Honey, I Shrunk the Audience did that. Where, like, the dog sneezed and you got sprayed with water in your face. You're like, wait a second.
0: Or, like, I think Muppet Vision had it, too, where the mice were going through. And, like, they had little, like...
2: Bug's Life.
0: Things that would fly. Yeah, Bug's Life. The pokers on your back.
1: Soaring over California uses it with the sense and stuff. Yeah.
0: So the filmmakers are actually really in tune with 4DX releases. Twisters last year, I heard, was like one of the best experiences because it was just so much wind.
1: Well, that was the other thing is like that you're in there and like there's they had this big windstorm and you're like... I'm like, why are you in? What are you doing?
0: So that's the thing. So it is a very cool thing, and people were saying that Odyssey is really good in it. There was a movie, I can't remember another movie earlier this year that they said this is like the best format to see this movie in.
1: Really?
0: People online, of course, have to be like, well, let's make some fun with this. So they take like, the two I've seen are footage of actual like flooded auditoriums that have like storms have destroyed things, and they've like edited in like a movie screen to be like, look how immersive this is, and it's an actual disaster.
1: I'm telling you, it looked real to me.
0: Well, it looked real because it's an actual disaster of like a theater flooding and a roof collapsing, but then they're putting a movie screen on it and adding in cheers, and it's like, look what this theater in Japan does. It's like, no, they don't. So a roof is not going to fall on an audience five times a day. So like with anything online, I would say have her research those things and pull a fast one on her. If she wants to like go to Japan for these 4DX movies, like pretend you're going, like pull like a Mission Impossible and like put her to sleep and take her to Fresno and be like, we're in Japan. And then like she'll be like, this is the best vacation ever. Or Valencia.
1: The other one that I guess it's a little similar is COSM.
0: Yes.
1: Down in L.A. Now, I know they do a lot of sporting events where you have, like, your feels like they give you different angles where you're sitting in the stands, it feels like.
0: Right.
1: But they've also done it now, and the most recent one I saw was Harry Potter. Uh-huh. They have playing in there where it gets full-on immersive, and it takes up the whole room and the screen, and there's elements in and out of the screen that go about.
0: Yeah, the best way to think of that is like you're just looking at a giant dome, like sort of like the Sphere in Las Vegas.
1: Well, that's what I was going to say. The greatest extreme is the Sphere and what they've done with The Wizard of Oz.
0: So for COSM, instead of doing the entire screen being the movie, they have like a little area that's the actual movie, and then the rest of the screen is filled with something immersive to go along with it. If it's Harry Potter, you're watching the screen and you see the screen that has the Harry Potter movie on it, and then the rest of the screen is either the forest outside of Hogwarts. It changes from scene to scene. The Matrix they did there. So when you're watching The Matrix and it's that fight on the skyscrapers towards the end, the rest of the screen was like a cityscape. So you saw like the movie here, but then like a cityscape for the rest of it. It's really immersive and it's really cool. A lot of it's not really... I wouldn't say immersive in terms of like sense and like your seat shaking and stuff. It's a really cool sensory thing either way, but 4DX movies are pretty exciting to go to. You just have to find the right one. And I've heard the Odyssey is really good.
1: Well, she's not going to want to watch the Odyssey, Mike. She's 9.
0: Well, let's wait until I don't even know what's coming out the rest of this year. I
1: can't even take
0: the Hunger Games.
1: Can she even legally go watch the Odyssey?
0: Oh, yeah. It's not that bad. There's some swearing for the most part.
1: She's used to that.
2: More death than anything.
0: Yeah,
1: she's used to that too.
2: Oh, the witch scene might get her.
1: Yeah, she's used to that too.
0: That's true.
1: You want to stick around for a little bit? You got to go eat some lunch.
0: Me?
1: Yeah, no, we'll talk about what's coming up on the horizon. Are there still movies coming out to see after this blockbuster summer we've had? And speaking of the Fast and Furious, I know you're a theme park guy. Have you watched videos of the Universal ride?
0: We can talk about all the controversy around that.
1: Yeah,
0: ride.
1: We'll talk about that as well. More. It's me and Mike at the movies on a Monday. It's the JR Show. It's Current Radio. We'll be right back.

0: The United States last month imposed double-digit tariffs on 59 countries and the European Union, charging that they had not done enough to crack down on imports produced by forced labor. On Wall Street, the Dow up by 693 points. More details at SRNnews.com.
1: Carrying more than $10,000 in credit card debt? 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
3: I'm Rob Archer. A heat advisory remains in effect as temperatures climb back into the triple digits. Health officials say the heat can become dangerous quickly, especially for older adults, young kids, and anyone working outside. They're reminding people to drink lots of water, take a lot of breaks if you're outdoors, and never leave kids or pets inside parked cars. PG&E says it's adding crews and keeping a close eye on its electric system as demand for air conditioning increases. State lawmakers are considering a bill that supporters say could help prevent major wildfires. The proposal would make it easier to carry out prescribed burns by streamlining parts of the environmental review process. Supporters say clearing brush and dry vegetation before fire season can help reduce the spread of future fires. I'm Rob Archer in the KERN Newsroom, with news every half hour and when it breaks on News Talk 96.1 and AM 1230 KERN.

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1: It's Monday, one of the hardest days of the week. No, not because it's return to work, because I have to wait so long just to be able to get into the Stockyard. If you don't know what the Stockyard is, it's at 2525 F Street. It's a little speakeasy whiskey bar right next to KC Steakhouse from the folks that brought you KC Steakhouse. Knock on the door, ring the doorbell. They're going to ask you what's the password. Tell them why not JR. Be prepared to be transported through time. You're going to go back to the Prohibition era. There's all kinds of little secret doorways to go through. You're going to love this place. Maybe you're going out on a date with your significant other, trying to get a quiet evening in. This is the perfect place to do that. Not only can you get specialty cocktail drinks, but you can also get some of the food and appetizers from KC Steakhouse. Maybe you want some steak bites. Maybe you want a shrimp cocktail. They can get that for you all at the Stockyard Whiskey Bar Speakeasy, 2525 F Street. Stop in, ring the doorbell. When they ask the password, tell them, why not JR? It's the Stockyard, 2525 F Street.
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2: 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And then we'll back that up with state-of-the-art news, traffic, and weather. 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

0: I know a way to cool off. Go watch a movie. Go to the movie theaters. Use up their air conditioner, right?
1: Yeah, thanks.
0: What?
1: But no, I mean, we are cold.
0: It is.
1: Like, it's the best place to go. And that a lot of people talked about how in the 50s and the 40s that's why movies were so popular, because there was no air conditioning and people went there. And it's like, you know what? Let's keep up those trends. Come on down.
0: It's going to be 109 all week.
1: When I went to sleep last night, it was 81. And mm-hmm. I went, that can't be right. And then mm-hmm. I looked at the five-day forecast and went, what am I doing here?
0: We'll be lucky if we drop below 80 at all this week. And it's 109, 110 next Saturday, or this coming Saturday. 110 over the weekend. Get into the movie theater, Mike.
1: Yeah, get into the movie theater.
0: Nice place to cool off.
1: Get yourself soda.
0: Well, not just soda. You guys got the ices.
1: Icy soda, all you can eat ice. Come on out.
0: Get the big popcorn.
1: Every movie theater deals with this. We have like so many people coming in that our ice machines could not keep up. So we got an ice delivery yesterday. And as I was walking out to one of my offices to one of my employees, I went, hey, ice is here. Let's go ahead and get this going. And he gave me this shocked look. And I went, what's wrong? He goes, ice is here? And I went, the ice. The ice just showed up. And he

0: weekend. But there are a few smaller movies coming out. You have One Night Only. It's a romantic comedy from Universal. Really weird concept on this, but it's like an old-fashioned, I'd say old-fashioned because they just never come out in theaters anymore, but just a rom-com about, it's this weird concept, if you guys have 20 minutes for me to deal with it, where it's like slightly in the future where Congress has passed a law where single people can only have sex one night a year. It's like The Purge, but for like hooking up.
1: Wow.
0: And so it's a movie about that one You're night screwed, where Chris. Single people.
2: Like I'd listen. But,
1: well, and not like it makes a difference in his life. I mean, come on.
0: Hey, I'm not. I didn't say that. I did not say that.
1: I mean, he really only gets one.
2: We loading those arrows right now? Is that what we're putting in the quiver?
0: But that'll be out this weekend if you want to have a nice date movie that isn't like The Odyssey or Spider-Man. That one comes out this Friday. We also have Super Troopers 3 coming out.
1: What?
0: Out Super of Troopers almost 3? Nowhere.
1: That's what I just said. What?
0: Same cast. Brian Cox is even back. But yeah, if you like the first two Super Trooper movies, this third one is out. That one's going to be hitting theaters again
1: Super
0: on Thursday
1: Troopers
0: night as
1: three.
0: Well.
1: Three.
0: Yeah. First one came out so long ago. It's yeah. So
2: you do know what that means.
1: What does that mean?
2: Hot Fest has to be coming.
0: Man. I wonder if any of their other ones would have sequels like that.
1: I just,
2: They did say if this one does well, they will do Podfest.
1: Can we have a Hot Tub Time Machine Part 2 as well? Is that,
0: there was.
1: Is,
2: there was, oh. Yeah. There was already there.
0: Yeah. What are you talking about?
2: I came out like 2 years after the first one.
0: Do I need to be the host of the show?
1: Can we go three then? I mean, goodness gracious.
0: No, I mean, it's crazy. Like, especially, this movie's either going to do well or nobody's going to go to it. The thing that we've seen with legacy sequels is, like, there's either a love for them that people come out to or nobody goes to it. And I think the biggest example, surprisingly, was like the slow, tiny response that the fifth Indiana Jones movie got, where I was excited for it. I saw it. You get to the theater, and it is like, people in their 50s and 60s, and it's like, where are all the young people? They're all watching Marvel. They're all watching these newer movies. So who knows on this one? Hopefully people turn out. Like, the first two movies are fun. So.
1: Yeah, I mean, I've grown enough to where if I had dated right, and I could add a child I could bring to Super Troopers now.
0: Part three.
1: People
0: two
1: my
0: and
1: age.
0: Three.
1: No, all my 50-year-olds, take your kids to watch Super Troopers. They're probably in their 20s.
0: But yeah, so this weekend's a little bit of a breather. Next weekend, it people are saying it's going to do well. The tracking is really good on it. It's a movie called The End of Oak Street. Ooh. It's coming out from Warner Brothers. It is a family's entire neighborhood gets transported to prehistoric times, and it's about them trying to survive now that they're surrounded by dinosaurs. And it looks good. It has a good cast. Ewan McGregor's in it, Anne Hathaway's in it. They're the main family that we follow in it, but it looks pretty fun.
1: So hold on, Mike.
0: It sounds dumb, but
1: when you
0: say
1: when
0: Jurassic
1: you, but,
0: Park
1: but hold on, when you said the title, you had I was like, ooh, this could it's some kind of suspense thriller going on, maybe, you know, a little scary movie or something, The End of Oak Street.
0: And it could even have a local tie-in.
1: That's what I was going to next. I thought of right here, California and Oak, and I'm like, wow.
0: It's right there.
1: Yeah, it could be bad. This movie. And then you said, we're basically taking a family and dropping them in like the Flintstones and seeing how it goes.
0: It's the entire neighborhood. I think it's like a 4th of July party. It looks like it's 70s.
1: Barney's
0: set.
1: There.
0: How exciting would Wilma. That be if this is like a, it is Warner Brothers, if this is like a Flintstones origin story? Oh, that would be so great.
1: I think I've seen this picture before, Mike.
0: I've seen the Flintstones meet the Jetsons.
1: I've watched that one too.
0: That's the best.
1: So that's it. The End of Oak Street. It sounded so good. You should have never described it, Mike. You should have just left it with
0: I think it's going to be good. People like dinosaurs. Well, like, surprisingly, the Jurassic World movies do a lot of business for us. So, I mean, a movie where dinosaurs are invading a neighborhood, a suburban neighborhood, that sounds pretty cool.
1: How
0: the trailers look
1: there?
0: Pretty scary. They don't say. It's like everything that I've seen, it looks like it's just like a big, giant Twilight Zone episode where this family, this entire neighborhood is just out of time, and dinosaurs are attacking.
1: Is it a kid-friendly dinosaur movie, or are we talking about like the Velociraptor got a hold of
0: We're looking at like crazy stuff.
1: Okay.
0: People being eaten left
1: now
0: and right.
1: We're back up. Now we're
0: the,
1: back
0: the
1: up.
0: The newer
1: apart,
0: trailers right? Look like they're like showcasing some of the humor in it, where like they realize that dinosaurs are there. So like they go to their neighbor and they're like, "Have you seen dinosaurs?" And the neighbor's like, "What?" Like, and then gets eaten.
1: And then the T-Rex bites him in half.
0: Exactly. So I mean.

0: That might be a lot of fun. It might be something to watch towards the end of summer. And then as we get into September through October, we're going to have a lot of big movies too. Practical Magic 2 comes out early September. So if you like that Sandra Bullock, Nicole Kidman movie from the 90s, the sequel is finally coming out. It doesn't follow the book. Apparently they were based on books. So a lot of purists are saying, like,
1: of course,
0: I don't know about this, but let's still go see it. The re-release of Avengers Endgame in anticipation for Doomsday is coming on September.
1: The tickets for Doom's already on sale, Mike.
0: Yeah, 4 months, already, 5 months in advance.
1: I was on website this weekend and it popped up. Get your Doomsday tickets.
0: Yep.
1: I'm like, when does this movie come out?
0: Those opening day sales were very, very good for us.
1: When does that movie come out?
0: December 18th.
1: December. We're in August 1.
0: Yeah.
1: 3.
0: December 18th is a huge day. It's August, Dune Part 3, October, Avengers,
1: 4
0: Doomsday.
1: Months, Mike. Yeah. I barely buy 4 months in advance for a concert I go to, much less a movie.
0: Yeah, but if your family likes going to the movies, you guys have a stuffed December, too, because the week after, just 1 week later, Jumanji 3 comes out. So there's a ton of stuff to go out there for theaters. So get your subscription packages to whatever theaters have subscriptions. Save some money. Be out in the cold. And then the reverse of it, too. When it comes to Christmas, come into the warmth and just cuddle up and watch a movie.
1: Bring a blanket.
0: Or buy a blanket. We have blankets for sale.
1: Do you really?
0: Yeah.
1: You guys sell smart blankets.
0: We sell either color blankets or red, blue, any kind of those blankets. But we also sell themed blankets as well. We had Avatar blankets. We had Lion King blankets. The Lion King blankets came in like a little Simba head that you could put on your head.
2: That is genius.
0: Yeah, and people love them.
1: No, I'm sure they do. Sure,
0: anything to make some money. We are the entertainment industry has always been the hucksters of the world, and we're trying to make as much money as we can.
1: Anything to bring the people in, Mike. Just like introducing no roller coasters at theme parks.
0: Have
1: you got to see any of the footage from the new Fast and Furious? What is it? Drift?
0: Hollywood Drift
1: ride.
0: I was kind of against it as they were building it. I didn't think it needed a roller coaster right there, especially since they tore down the old like castle, the Conan castle to put it in. But it looks cool. The Universal Studios brand new roller coaster. You can get it in like soft opening right now. If you go, you can have a preview screening of it. A lot of it is crazy. It's not only just a regular roller coaster, but your cars twist and turn as you're going along. So not only are you going forward, your cars are spinning as well.
1: Think of it as the teacups on a roller coaster.
0: Exactly. your car just spins and you cannot control it. And a lot of controversy now. If you look at, there are a couple of news stories about it where neighbors around Universal Studios are upset because every 20 seconds you hear and it's terrible. And their solution, Universal has said, we're trying to program it so that the spins happen away from the neighborhood.
1: Oh, God.
0: But I don't know what's going to happen. It's crazy. If you guys look, especially the LA news stations, KTLA and I think KCAL 9, did big stories where they had cameras placed in the neighborhood. Uh-huh. And you hear screams every 20 seconds. It's horrible.
1: And those houses are close. It's like across a golf course.
0: Yeah, across a golf cart or up a hill, but you hear it.
1: If you ever go to Universal and you're headed down to like Super Mario World and stuff, and you're at the top of the escalators and you look back at the lot back there and you can see those golf courses, it's the houses on the other side of those golf courses that are complaining about the screams coming from this roller coaster. But there's nothing to shield it.
0: There's nothing.
1: There's no buildings. It's just open. It's like if you were standing out in the desert and just screamed and how far that would travel.
0: Well, that's the thing. They put up these like plastic shields to like mitigate some of that screaming. Oh. But like we were talking about with The Simpsons at Universal also, it's like the goggles, they do nothing because they're there and people are still screaming out.
1: It's insane.
0: It's wild.
1: And I don't know what they're going to do about it. I mean,
0: I don't think you can do anything. And the funniest thing to me is that people in the comments of these YouTube videos of these newscasts are people saying like, well, why'd you move next to an amusement park? And it's like, dude, you think this 80-year-old guy just moved across the street from Universal Studios? He's been there for 40 years. It was always just a movie studio, and now they've put a roller coaster there.
1: It was always just the back lot where they filmed movies.
0: During the day.
1: Yeah. Now they got kids screaming at their top of the lungs of death. It's not like the people that build houses out by Mesa Miranda were like, hey, why is there a racetrack here? Well, I don't know if you realized it before you built your house here. There was a racetrack, and now you're complaining about the noise? You built your house next to a racetrack. I get that complaint.
0: Yeah.
1: But these guys are like, dude, our houses have been here forever. And this thing, Yeah.
0: It's not good. But it's fun.

0: And it looks like it's a fun roller coaster. So if you like roller coasters, it's great. It if you live in the neighborhood, sorry, but hopefully they can help you.
1: The first video I watched of it, it reminded me of the first time I got an X at Magic Mountain.
0: The one that spins.
1: And that first, whoa, I have never had a ride make me like grab on and think that I was going to fall. An X, I remember the first time I got in, it made me that first dip where your chair just rotates over. I thought I was going to fall out, and I literally grabbed on and held on because I was, this is insane. And that's what I thought about the first time I saw that. That Hollywood Drift ride, they go in like this half up loop and the thing is spinning and you go up and you're inverted, but then your car
0: you're spinning, but then like you're, a teacup.
1: Yeah, first you're pointed up and then on the inversion all of a sudden you spin around and now you're facing back. I'm like, this is a lot. I don't know, but yeah.
0: I don't know. I don't think God intended us to move like that.
1: I mean, the body can only take so many G-forces.
0: Yeah,
1: and they're pushing them. They are pushing them.
0: But I'll get on it. I don't know.
1: Yeah, I'll get on it as well.
0: The worst ones, I don't know if you've seen these newer roller coasters that they go so high and they have such an inverted dip.
1: Straight back
0: that
1: down.
0: They have to go like backwards a little.
1: Oh,
0: so
1: yeah.
0: Like you have to go backwards so that you're not making people pass out.
1: No,
0: I won't.
1: I'm good.
0: Cedar Point was one of the most exciting theme parks I visited when I was over on the East Coast.
1: Yeah.
0: I don't want to go back. I'll go back for the Lazy River and their water park, but I'm not going back for those roller coasters.
1: Was it that? Crazy?
0: Yeah.
1: Are they really?
0: I'll show you some of the videos, but if you, again, for those of you at home, look up Cedar Park and roller coaster, especially this new one where the entire platform, it's so steep that your car goes up the incline and is straight, and the entire platform shifts down and just drops you. It's wild.
1: Why?
0: Because they wanted to make money.
1: But why would you get on that? Like, why? What? And your right mind
0: why do people
1: goes,
0: do anything? People pay, so many people pay for Halloween Horror Nights.
1: I know.
0: Where you just go
1: scared.
0: In and get screamed
1: you're
0: in the face.
1: Scared the whole night running.
2: Okay, it's not that bad. Y'all need to calm down.
0: I don't know.
2: Halloween Horror Nights is awesome.
1: But people laugh at it.
0: People laugh at it, yeah. There are some people that do freak out, though. But I think the worst part of there is that some of the people they hire, they maybe don't vet very well. So they actually, like, their idea of scaring you is just, like, using their size to get in your face. And it's like, what are you doing, man? Get back to high school.
1: Go back to school. Jeez. Oh, goodness. All right, Mike. Get out of here. Go eat your lunch.
0: Oh,
1: get back
0: wonderful.
1: To the movie theater. And
0: I can't wait.
1: Have a good time. You guys, again, get to the movie theater this week. There's lots of good things playing, but also it's a great way to beat the heat. It's going to be 109, 110. Heck, swimming isn't even fun at that point, Mike. You get into the pool, it feels like a bathtub.
0: Yeah.
1: Like, why am I even in this thing? Get out of the heat. Get out of being outside. Go inside. Watch a movie. Plenty of things to watch. Get over there and visit the concessions.
0: And visit the concessions and get those ices. Get those sodas.
1: Get those ices, and then you'll be cold enough to maybe even buy a blanket. Apparently, they sell blankets over at the Maya.
2: It's genius, man. You know how many people go in with blankets?
1: I know this.
0: Leave them at home.
1: Leave them at home. You can just get one from them now. Themed out and everything.
0: You go home and see 10 blankets. Don't get mad at us. You spent it.
1: Thanks for stopping by, Mike. Appreciate you.
0: Thank you.
1: See you next Monday.
0: I'll see you then.
1: See you next Monday for me and Mike at the movies. We'll take a quick break. On the other side, we'll find out what we learned on the show today, plus what's going on tomorrow. It's the JR Show. It's Current Radio. We'll be right back.
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4: Can you keep it up all week?
5: I could try.
4: Push the hot songs all week. As it is a scorcher out there in Bakersfield and Kern County. Man, 108 today, 107 today, 108 tomorrow, 109 Wednesday, 109 Thursday, 109 on Friday, 111 on Saturday, 110 on Sunday, and then we get a little break in the weather, 103 next Monday. I'm not kidding, dude. Find somebody else's air conditioner, whether it's here at work or the movie theater. I'm not kidding.
5: Well, mine gets turned on. It's just, again, it's late at night.
4: And it doesn't even make sense. It's like, I've set it like at 83. It's like, it's still hot in here. Why is this blowing? I'm just wasting money. It's not even cooling the place down anymore.
5: 78, man. It's the perfect temp.
4: I can't, somebody else's wallet, not mine. I can't keep it at 78. Lucky if it gets to 79.
5: Don't keep it there. No, don't get crazy.
4: Yeah, hold on. Like you're out of your mind. I don't have solar. What are you talking about? 661-842-5376. 661-842-KERN. Want to thank Movie Mike for coming in. He comes in every Monday and discusses movies with us, and not just movies, all things entertainment. We were just talking about theme parks. So I want to thank him for taking time out of his busy schedule to come and hang out with us, as he does every single Monday.
5: What was the place he was talking about? Cedar Point?
4: Cedar Point, yeah. I don't know where it's at.
5: If I looked it up at the same place, I think they said it's in Ohio.
4: Sounds about right, yeah. He showed me some ride, some crazy ride, when we were walking out right now, where the thing goes out on the ledge, and it's just hanging out over nothing. And you have to, there's another, like you're going horizontally, right?
5: Yeah,
4: and then it hangs out, and then it literally tilts you down to a 90-degree angle. But you have to trust that track is going to align now with the other track. See how it has to fold down like that? And
5: see, nah, I'm good.
4: Then it takes off.
5: I can't get on Goliath, okay? You're
4: really
5: not going to get me on those.
4: You don't get on Goliath?
5: Well, not long, but when I was a kid, young kid, probably about like 9, 10 o'clock, or 10 years old.
4: Scared you, huh?
5: My aunt took us all there. It was my first time on a roller coaster. She took me on the weaker ones first, mm-hmm. and then they're like, all right, this is going to be your first big one. See if you can handle it. And it was Goliath, and I passed out. I did. On the drop, I completely passed out because of the air pressure against my face and stuff, and I completely knocked out.
4: I've only seen one person pass out on a ride before, and that was Tower of Terror, Guardians of the Galaxy at California Adventure. And it was a little kid, too. He was probably about the same age, 9 years old, 8, 9 years old. And at first, he was pulling on my daughter's mom's hair because he was so scared, I guess, that when that first drop, he yanked her hair. And then after that, she's like, I didn't feel him pulling my hair anymore. Well, no, when the ride stopped, we looked back.

0: back and he was passed out.
1: I don't know, dude. It was the weirdest experience. I just remember coming to right when it was over.
0: Right.
1: And now every time I try to get on that ride, even when I got older, I tried going back with a girlfriend and a whole bunch of our friends when
0: PTSD.
1: I was like 25, dude. And I'm nervous the entire way up. The minute I sit down in the seat,
0: like, nope.
1: I am a wreck.
0: Like, nope.
1: Absolute wreck. And I can't do it. I just can't. I can't. I don't know why, but my body just tells me get off this train.
0: Flashbacks,
1: right now.
0: Man. Yeah, PTSD. That's why you got flashbacks. Kidding me? It's crazy. Anything on the text board before we get out of here for the day?
1: Yeah, I got a couple.
0: What you got?
1: Wasn't there an old ride at Disneyland, California that they shrunk you down and you were inside the human body? I think it was called Adventures Through Inner Space. Maybe early California Adventure?
0: Maybe early Disneyland. Or maybe even Walt Disney World.
1: Ooh, yeah, no, maybe. Like, maybe that was the Honey, I Shrunk the Kids, like, ride.
0: Yeah, maybe Walt Disney World. I'll have to look that up and get back to you, though. What else you got?
1: This last one just says, they helped me with gas cards and food cards, especially since I was driving down from Hart Flat. That was back at 1 o'clock, so I'm assuming they were talking about the cancer.
0: Yeah, the Kern County Cancer Foundation. Michelle Avila was in here earlier talking about the foundation and what they do and how they provide for local residents, Kern County residents. That's one of the things that's really one of the major qualifiers is you have to be a Kern County resident. You have to show a hardship that you're going through cancer treatments, but they help out with all kinds of things, paying bills, hospital bills, medical bills, the PG&E bill, gas cards, giving you rides, food, meals, all kinds of things. And it's all here done locally through the Kern County Cancer Foundation. And they do that with different fundraisers. The next one coming up is September 12th out at Riverwalk. You guys can be a part of that. Just go to KernCountyCancerFoundation.org. This week, it is a $10 flash sale. $10 can you guys will get to be able to go out there and participate in the run. But the better part, your $10, again, goes to somebody here locally in the community that is fighting cancer. So yeah, shout out to whoever that was. I'm glad that you got connected with Kern County Cancer Foundation, and I hope that you are doing well. Hope you're doing well. I want to thank Michelle Avila for coming by. Not only that, thank Movie Mike for stopping by as well, too, talking the movies and all that stuff. And thank you guys for participating as well. Oh, she's got, oh, nope. Tell her no. She doesn't get to do that. I'm going to leave mine up. Competing Family Magazine.
1: Put it right in front of it. It's fine.
0: You guys stay tuned. I'm not sure who's hosting the Ralph Bailey Show. I think there's a best of coming up, as a matter of fact. I'm joking. My good friend. I almost called her Jennifer Pitcher. That's how long I've known her. Jennifer Van Einstein. I say it like a German. She gets mad when I do that, but she is one of the owners over at Adaptive Networks, filling in for Ralph Bailey today. He's on vacation. It's his birthday. So if you see him or you got him on social media, make sure you tell him happy birthday. But stick around as Jennifer Pitcher hosts, or Jennifer Van Alstein, I'm sorry, hosts for the Ralph Bailey Show. This has been the JR Show. Lily, Dad loves you.
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4: Leaders in Washington. Some residents returned to devastated neighborhoods in eastern Washington state to find their homes leveled by wildfires that erupted across a parched landscape over the weekend. Adjutant General Gent Welsh of the Washington National Guard says he's seen a lot and the damage in Spokane is bad.
5: I can tell you today that that's a war zone. When you finally get in there and you finally look at the devastation and damage, and it's going to be pretty interesting as people go in there and to just grapple with the damage and grapple with the fact that their lives are forever changed. Some of these folks may not recover. Some of those folks may not rebuild in there. And it's going to continue to be, I would say, a very significant emotional event for this community.
4: Light winds and lower temperatures arrived Monday to help firefighters, but at least 600 buildings had been destroyed, and some 67,000 people were under evacuation orders. No deaths have been reported. Meanwhile, Europe's raging wildfires continue to wreak havoc on that continent.

0: Finland.
1: Two firefighting helicopters battling a major blaze west of Athens in Greece has left two crew members dead. Greece's fire department also confirmed another two crew members were recovered alive. Fire officials said the dead crew members were one Greek and one Danish national, while the two who were recovered alive were one Greek and one British national. Further west, France's largest wildfire remained held within its perimeter after forcing 224,000 people to flee. Over the past four decades, wildfires have been linked to nearly 800 deaths across much of Europe. I'm Karen Chemer.
0: On Wall Street, the Dow by 693 points, the Nasdaq rose 540, the S&P advanced 110. More at townhall.com.
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5: Another day of dangerous heat for Kern County. I'm Rob Archer. A heat advisory has been extended as temperatures stay well above normal. Highs are expected to climb into the triple digits again today, with the hottest weather all through this afternoon. The heat is also raising the risk of wildfires across the region as dry brush and low humidity create these dangerous conditions. Health officials are urging everyone to drink lots of water, avoid strenuous outdoor activity during the hottest part of the day, and never, ever leave children or pets in parked cars. PG&E says it's adding crews and keeping a close watch on its electric system as demand for air conditioning stays high. The utility is also asking customers to conserve power during the peak evening hours if they can. The heat is also creating some challenges for Kern County's animal shelters. Staff members are relying on donations and cooling upgrades to keep dogs and cats safe. Shelter officials say fans, cooling mats, bottled water, and other supplies are helping, but donations are still needed as the hot weather rolls on. Drivers should expect overnight closures this week at the Highway 99 and 58 interchange. Crews are installing new overhead signs as work continues on the Centennial Corridor project. Caltrans is asking drivers to slow down through the work zone, watch for changing traffic patterns, and allow extra travel time if they're traveling somewhere overnight. The Kern County Fair is going to be holding a one-day flash sale. Mark your calendars for Friday. Fair officials say discounted admission tickets and carnival wristbands will be available for a limited time before this year's fair opens. They're encouraging fairgoers to buy early while these discounted prices are available. I'm Rob Archer in the Kern Newsroom with news every half hour and when it breaks on News Talk 96.1 and AM 1230 KERN.
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10: 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This is the Ralph Bailey Show. My name is Jennifer Van Alstyne, sitting in for Mr. Bailey on his birthday, this Monday, August 3rd.

0: So Chris Burdick has promised to help me through today. So,
1: oh, you're going to do great. That's going to be fantastic.
0: Thanks. Thanks. Well, thanks for listening. 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For all your IT needs, give us a call, 661-241-0638. I'm excited to be here. The last time I hosted the show was back in 2019, and I've only done it the one other time, so this is just my second time.
1: Wow.
0: Yes, about the same time of year. Thank you. Shout out to Kelly with AGM's marketing team for creating the great logo back here. I've known Kelly for a long time. Wonderful, wonderful girl. Love her. So thanks, Kelly. I don't know if she's still in your office, Chris, but
1: she is not, but I'm sure she's listening intently.
0: I'm sure she is, probably. So for everybody out there listening, if you don't know me, again, my name is Jennifer Van Alstyn. I'm COO of Adaptive Networks. Bakersfield girl, born and raised, went to Centennial High School. Shout out to Mr. Ryan Coleman out there. He's now the principal. Went away to college, came back, worked in local politics for about 15 or so years. Still kind of dabble in it, at least stay in the know. And then a couple years ago, I came in officially with my husband as Adaptive Networks. So I do not do the IT. It would not work if I did it. I'm our worst customer. I'm our worst client. So I just help with our internal stuff, internal operations, marketing, sales, that kind of stuff. So, yeah. We've got a good show for you today, I think. So, like I said, I've dabbled in a lot of different stuff, so I've called some friends to come talk about a couple of other things I have going on. The Kern County Hispanic Chamber Energy and Ag Academy coming up, so I've got local oil producer Chad Hathaway coming in to talk about that. We'll talk a little bit about local elections, but I know you're going to get a lot more in-depth with that tomorrow. Sean Andrew, the new CEO of the Kern County Fair, is going to come in, talk about the fair and his plans for out there. And then my dear friend Patty Kiefer at Dignity Health, she's going to be coming in, and we're going to talk about our Rotary just did our back-to-school shopping spree on Saturday. So a nice event, one of my favorites of the year, so we're going to be talking about that. I've got my Sequoia Sandwich Company food to get me through the day. Not sponsored, but I will take payment in the form of strawberries and cream. Or any of their sandwiches, actually.
1: I will take a French dip any day of the week.
0: Oh, their French dip is good.
1: So good.
0: They have a, it's like a New York pastrami. That one's probably my favorite. I haven't had anything bad from Sequoia.
1: No, there's not a single thing I ever had from there that's been bad.
0: No, never. Yeah, they're so good. Their banana pudding, love that. So, all delicious. So, you know, speaking of that, support local business. If you can go out there, you know, our small local business is the lifeline of our community. So anytime I can support a local business, I try to do that. But yeah, we're going to be talking a little bit about back to school stuff. End of summer. Do you have any fun plans, Chris, for the end
1: of
0: summer?
1: Not at the moment, no. I'm kind of winding down from all my summer plans. I just went on vacation a couple weeks ago with the family, so I'm trying to get back into the swing of things with work and all of that.
0: Nice, nice. Where'd you guys go?
1: Carpinteria. We go once a year, for a week at least, and everybody just goes and meets up there, gets a condo for each family. Obviously, we all can't fit in one.
0: Yeah.
1: And, yeah, we just enjoy our time as much as we can, and then everybody's back to school and back to work the next week.
0: Awesome. Well, that's where we're headed. We're headed to Cayucas tomorrow.
1: Oh, nice.
0: Yeah. So I'm really excited. I didn't even plan this, but to get out of this heat, I'm very excited for that.
1: Oh, I am envious. Every time I look at our thermostat or any type of just weather report, I just cringe. Seeing 105, 108 all week long is ridiculous.
0: It's great. And I've lived here my entire life. You'd think I'd be used to it by now. But every summer.
1: Me and JR said the same thing in the last show. But yeah. you never get used to this. But I also argue, and I'd have to see statistics about this. I'd have to talk to Elena. But I don't know exactly how long our record is for 105-degree days in succession. But I feel like we've hit it.
0: I think it's

0: It was like 2 weeks, I think, is the record. I mean, I'm no meteorologist, but I want to say it was like that. I remember I would have a friend in college come visit me, you know, during the summer. And it was like, they're like, oh, my gosh, even at midnight, it's hot here. It's like, yeah. Yeah.
1: Yeah, it doesn't cool down even when the sun goes down, which is really weird.
0: Yeah. And I don't know how, when I was growing up, so I'm from Oildale. Shout out to the Dale. Yeah, we grew up with a swamp cooler. We didn't have air conditioning until we moved to the Northwest. But, yeah, I don't know how in the world we did it. No, like, swimming pool, I'm with a water hose, we'd be out there, you know. But I didn't remember it being that hot.
1: No, and I think as a kid, though, we really don't think about it as much, I guess.
0: No, I'd run out there with no shoes, and then, you know, it'd burn the bottom of your feet, and you'd run to, you know, the next grass or some shade or something.
1: Exactly.
0: Yeah.
1: I think it's just when you're a kid, you really just don't care. But, God, when you get older, it's just the worst thing in the world.
0: Yeah. I just have to go from air conditioner to air conditioner.
1: Yep.
0: I'm a horrible person to be in the heat. I get very grouchy.
1: I may sleep here at the station just so I don't have to leave AC ever.
0: Yeah. Hey, we've got a cot. If you need one in our office, so.
1: That's okay.
0: But yeah, so also getting ready for back to school. I told Ralph when we were on last week, our son starts kindergarten next week, so getting
1: Exciting.
0: Ready for that. I know. We went school supply shopping, got all of his, you know, crayons and pencils and things like that. It was his first time, obviously our first time together, so.
1: Paw Patrol backpack, I'm assuming?
0: Hot Wheels.
1: Hot Wheels, oh, yeah. Yes. Okay, good.
0: The boys... He is obsessed with cars, loves car, and not like if he asks you what kind of car you drive, he doesn't want to hear a white one. He wants to know year, make, and model.
1: Ooh, that's a mechanic. You got yourself a mechanic on your hands.
0: He is definitely his dad's son. He has an engineer.
1: He's going to be tinkering real quick. He might work for Tesla. You never know.
0: Oh, my gosh. Well, my cousin had got him for Christmas. It was like an engine. It's a toy one, but... to put it together, and he put it together himself. Well, Ryan helped him, obviously, but yeah,
1: that's awesome.
0: Still it functions and everything, but yeah, he's really into architecture right now too. So we went to New York. He was naming all the buildings. He's been drawing pictures of all the buildings when we got back, so he's definitely the mathematic engineering mind. So yeah, trying to foster that, trying to, you know, help in any way I can. So I'm pretty sure Ryan said he's going to have him coding as soon as he can read. But
1: it's actually smart with the way the world's going these days. We need more coders.
0: Yeah. Yeah, we do. And actually, I think the way we do it, we probably could teach him how to do it.
1: Oh, yeah.
0: Yeah.
1: And in a safe way, too, where he could actually build up his own portfolio. That'd be a great way to start.
0: Mm-hmm. Yeah. So, which is so funny because as much as, like, we have technology and, you know, we are a technology company, I don't like my kids on technology.
1: Oh.
0: Yeah, I don't. They don't have tablets. They can use tablets sometimes, but they'll watch TV sometimes. But no, I don't like it. I just, you know, there's so much to be said about, like, social engagement and you know, playing with other kids their age and things like that. So,
1: right.
0: So I try to keep it out of the home as much as possible. But
1: how much time do they get per day, would you say?
0: Well, in the summertime, I give him 2 hours, but that is with TV and his Alexa. We have a little Alexa Dot, and he'll talk to Alexa. Like, I have it on kids settings and everything like that. But I mean, he's in there talking to her about, like, he'll tell you all about the Burj Khalifa and all the tallest buildings in the world. I mean, I've learned so much from this kid. He's really into space right now, too, so I've learned all the planets,
1: that's
0: the moons
1: awesome.
0: Of the planets, and the, you
1: See,
0: know.
1: That's using technology in the right way, though. I feel like it's just, we talk about that a lot, but technology is supposed to make your life easier and it's supposed to make it more enrichful and stuff like that, but I feel like we've gotten away from that in certain ways.
0: Yeah, and because we have a teenager at home, too. Our daughter, Maddie, she's going to be a junior at Frontier, and she... I get so frustrated with the schools, like, everything has to be done through the computer. We were like, oh, go, you know, hey, if we were going to out of town or something, hey, pick up the papers that you're going to need from your teacher so you can do it on the plane or whatever. Right. She's like, it's all online. Like, I get so frustrated with just the technology in the classroom. I'm like, we got to get out.

0: I think we need to get it out of the classroom. Go back to old school pen and paper.
1: Well, but I've always learned more, or learned better, I should say, by writing down notes and writing things and actually, you know, absorbing the information in front of me. And I do feel like you have a good point that sometimes when you have a computer or a phone in front of you, you don't exactly absorb that information. You really just read it and scroll.
0: Yep. Yeah. You read the... I'm guilty of it myself, just reading the headlines, you know, maybe not reading the entire article.
1: Plus, there's way more distractions on that tablet or that computer than anything you can see in a notepad. So,
0: yeah. Yeah, there is. And especially, you know, my kids all get distracted very easily.
1: Really?
0: So, yeah. But, yeah, I was just kind of thinking of some of the news things that Ralph's been talking about lately too on his show. I know we've been, I've been kind of following that case in, I think it's Massachusetts, the, case of the mother who's on trial right now for killing, her kids, which is so sad. It's such a heart-wrenching story. But I think there's such a, such an importance for educating people on postpartum issues, postpartum psychosis, postpartum depression. They are different. And just kind of how to deal with postpartum mothers. I know myself, I struggled with postpartum depression after my kids, both of them really, but really after my son. It was hard. Ryan can tell you all kinds of things of what not to do when your spouse is experiencing postpartum depression. But just there's so much. I was blessed enough to have educated myself on postpartum depression before having kids. So I kind of, you know, knew what to look for, and I knew this is not myself. This is, you know, I'm not feeling like myself. So, just the importance of community, you know, I talk to my mom all the time, talk to my girlfriends, different things like that. So I think, you know, the importance of having a community, especially a community of females supporting one another, is super important. And we've got an organization here in town called the Motherhood Project. And their whole purpose is to be that community for mothers who may be going through, postpartum anxiety or postpartum depression, or even postpartum psychosis, just to reach out to somebody, say something to somebody, seek medical help, seek professional help. So, but yeah, just educating the community on what resources are out there and just to support those who may be struggling. The other story I've been following too is the whole Fauci thing going on. Obviously everybody experienced COVID. Everybody experienced it differently. I just get enraged with this guy, man. I mean, I know, you know, Ralph talks about hit, you know, with his sister and just the horrible thing like with her situation, and it happened to so many people. Everybody was affected by COVID. You know, all the kids that were, you know, had to go home from school and their grades fell, and just the isolation of families, and it tore friendships apart. It tore families apart. And it's just, I think this guy needs to be held accountable. I don't know. I'd be interested to see what happens there. You know, I hope the Republicans can do something. Not entirely sure. What, do you have any updates on that, Chris, or thoughts? Or,
1: I mean, this entire thing has been so messy, and I know going in, obviously it was a disease that no one knew what the heck we were dealing with. And obviously there was just a lot of misinformation going around during this. But when it comes to this man, one, I thought it was weird when Biden gave him a pardon in the first place, because what are you pardoning the man for if there's nothing if he did wrong?
0: Right.
1: That was pretty much an admission of guilt, in my opinion. But to see him come in, not answer any of the questions, I mean, you are already fully pardoned, so what do you have to hide? And then, although I did tell JR this last week, when he came in and the first day says, I'm not going to say anything because I feel like these people are just trying to incriminate me. That does not help your case.
0: No.
1: At all.
0: No.
1: And it's just, all it does is solidify everybody else's thoughts of, and I think it was Holman or somebody who said it last week, you made millions while other people died.

0: regardless of what your intentions were when you took the job, you made millions of dollars, made yourself ultra famous off of lies,
1: mm-hmm.
0: and took no responsibility for that. And that's wrong.
1: Yeah. And not, I mean, it's awful that there were, you know, the death toll was awful, but like just the things people lost their businesses, they lost their livelihoods, the, you know, kids that have fallen behind, just all the disruption it did to everybody's lives. And it's like, dude, you got to be held accountable. And it's for what? His pride.
0: Right.
1: You know?
0: And maybe your pride as a doctor made you believe that what you were saying was true. But if you would have laid on the sword and said, look, I didn't know what I was going into. You guys didn't know what we were getting into. I just erred on the side of caution. I feel like everybody could have got behind.
1: Yeah. Me. Yeah. You're not, you don't know what the future holds. It's, you know, we're going to make an educated guess. My whole deal with this in general was that none of it, at least in California, I never argued the medical aspect of it. Yeah, COVID's real. Yeah, you know, it's awful.
0: It was definitely real.
1: Yes. I know, I got it, and it sucked. Like, I did not feel well, but the regulations made zero sense.
0: Right.
1: Zero sense at all. And that's what I had a hard time from the very beginning, because I worked in the regulatory environment, and I can tell you that it's not pretty watching the sausage get made. Like, right. It is, and there's a lot of the times that I witnessed firsthand the science not winning in the regulatory aspect. So, you know, I was, of course, ticked because I had to replan our wedding during COVID. But, and then I also, you know, that's when I became pregnant with our son. And so I even actually at one point, wrote on Shannon Grove's, Facebook, like, why is it that they can pack an airplane full of people, but my husband can't go with me to our ultrasound with just two of us in the room? Like, riddle me this. None of this stuff makes sense. You know, we can, when they tried to ban singing in churches, that one really just threw me over the edge. I'm like, what?
0: That was crazy. That was like, really? Singing in churches now?
1: Okay. We're going to ban singing. Like, I mean, obviously,
0: but
1: it was not
0: good. Joe Blow behind me sneezing is not going to do anything.
1: Yeah. Yeah. But you can go to Lowe's and sing your heart out. Like, right. It doesn't, yeah. It just, I get so mad. I have such a drive for like justice and this guy. I just get so frustrated.
0: Oh, I don't blame you. I think a lot of people do. And again, when it comes to these situations where we just go in blind, it doesn't help when we don't have leadership that we can trust.
1: Right. And it broke so many people's trust in government that I think that's going to have, you know, a lasting effect too for government. So, thanks for made it through the first segment. Super excited for that. We've got a great show lined up for you. When we get back, in a few minutes after we get back, we'll have Ryan Van Alstyne from Adaptive Networks join us.
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4: 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Well, you've got to check out on Instagram Luigi's Restaurant and Old World Delicatessen vignettes. Tiny little vignettes, many of them with Gino showing you how to cook different dishes with some of the elements that are in the delicatessen. And now he's got some of the other personnel doing it as well. They're incredibly well done, and they can break down some of the great stuff that they do right at Luigi's. And again, if you're a foodie, the delicatessen's got to be your first stop. I mean, they've got everything. I've got some of the Luigi stuff in my kitchen. I use it when I cook as well. And again, I've told you about the deli, the merchandise, the merch for kids coming up for birthdays or anniversaries or whatever. 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The misters are out there. It's a wonderful afternoon. Where would you rather be? But again, stop in the deli. Say hello to Lynette. Try one of her Italian wines. Where would you rather be than Luigi's Restaurant and Old World Delicatessen, longtime sponsors of the Ralph Bailey Show.
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0: Never trust a big butt and a smile. Just kidding. Nice choice. Welcome back to Kern Radio. You are listening to The Ralph Bailey Show. My name is Jennifer Van Alstyne with Adaptive Networks. Here hosting while Ralph is hopefully peacefully vacationing for his birthday. I hope he's having a wonderful time. Chris, you got
1: something. Yeah, I had actually one quick question for you in terms of the Clancy situation. Because you said you've gone through it and you've had bouts with the postpartum depression and stuff. How far does that really go? I mean, because they're claiming hallucinations with this woman and all of that, but they're also claiming that this may have been premeditated too.
0: That, I don't know, because there is a difference. They talk about, you know, the warning signs of, there's a difference between postpartum anxiety where, you know, women just have like, you know, maybe more anxiety than usual, for me anyway, postpartum depression. Now, from what I was reading, she had postpartum psychosis, and I don't have any experience with that. But I mean, it, you know, it gets pretty dark. That's why, you know, I didn't want to be alone. You know, I think that's important to have that community. So up next, we're being joined by Ryan Van Alstyne with Adaptive Networks. Excited to see you. Welcome back.
2: Keith Peters in Washington. President Trump says U.S. Attorney Jeanine Pirro choked and folded like an umbrella, moving to drop charges against a former Olympian accused of vandalizing the Lincoln Memorial reflecting pool. Trump ducked questions Monday about whether he'd fire Pirro, but kept up his drumbeat of criticism toward her. 25 states sued the Trump administration Monday over its latest tariffs, calling them a pretext to replacing import taxes the Supreme Court struck down in February. The United States last month imposed double-digit tariffs on 59 countries and the European Union, charging that they had not done enough to crack down on imports produced by forced labor. On Wall Street, the Dow up by 693 points, the NASDAQ rose 540, the S&P 500 advanced 110. More on these stories at townhall.com.
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1: I'm Rob Barcher. It is another very hot afternoon for Kern County. A heat advisory remains in effect as temperature is climbing back into the triple digits. The hot, dry weather also raising the risk of wildfires. Health officials are telling everyone to drink plenty of water, limit your time outdoors during the afternoon, and also check on older family members and your neighbors. Cooling centers remain open across the county for anyone who needs relief from the heat. Former Kern County Sheriff Sergeant Stephen Wells is scheduled to go on trial in November on rape and burglary charges. Wells has pleaded not guilty. Drivers should expect overnight closures this week on the Highway 99 and 58 interchange as crews install new overhead signs for the Centennial Corridor project. I'm Rob Archer in the Kern Newsroom with news every half hour and when it breaks on News Talk 96.1 and AM 1230 KERN.
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4: 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And then we'll back that up with state-of-the-art news, traffic, and weather. 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

0: 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Welcome, Ryan.
1: Thanks. Feels like we got more plugs today than usual.
0: I know.
1: I don't know what's going on there. It's weird.
0: It's just, you know, when you're good at
2: Chris
0: what you
2: know.
0: Do.
2: Chris doesn't know. He's the producer.
0: Just kidding.
1: Shameless plugs.
0: For those of you streaming on YouTube, I totally forgot to mention, I don't know how, awful mother, but this beautiful young lady behind me, the cover of Kern Family Magazine from last October. Shout out to LJ Radon for putting her on there.

0: feel like I haven't seen you since you started the show.
1: I know.
0: Yeah, doing great. So we've been talking a lot lately about just what IT should look like, good IT, bad IT. And today I wanted to bring some receipts of what IT should not look like in an actual firsthand example of what we saw. So we'll jump into that and give you some more details on that.
1: All right. And I think the importance of this, too, is just to stress to business owners or managers who may be listening why you would need a managed service provider or an MSP or MIP, or the name's always kind of changing on it. But why it's important to have an MSP to keep up with your stuff monthly and not just, you know, a break fix client. Because as we've talked about before, the break fix is really kind of, you know, yesteryear's IT, but it's not a modern way to run a business.
0: Definitely not a modern way to run a business. And we'll show you the example of what that looks like. So we had a client that recently switched over, and as we're going through just kind of figuring some things out, they were showing us, talking to us about what some recurring issues were that were just kind of over and over. And we talked about that revolving door of technicians. Well, also one of the things is the revolving door of the recurring ticket. So the two kind of go hand in hand. And what we saw was that the same ticket came in 6 times over about a month and a half period, ended up ultimately costing that customer almost $700, and no root cause was uncovered. What we found is that this customer was in a very, what I would call legacy monitoring only type of contract. So it's like, here, you pay us some money, we'll monitor your stuff. And when things break, we come in and we fix them for you at a cost. And so we saw that cost over and over and over again. So looking here, I've got a ticket from 6-2, and then 6-4, 6-9, 6-12, 6-24, 7-22, all for the exact same device, all for the exact same problem. The sad part, 3 of those were worked by the exact same technician. So even the same person working on the same problem 3 times couldn't figure out that this was a recurring issue.
1: Well, and not only that, the resolve on the ticket was a copy paste from the previous ticket. So, yep. And that's really, you know, we call it a break fix. That's not a fix. That's just a Band-Aid, right? You got a hole in the dam, but you're just putting a Band-Aid over it.
0: It's so. Just securing a revenue stream is all that is. So yeah, it can be pitiful what some of the industry, you know, looks to do. And it may just be, you know, maybe you get too big that you just don't see what's going on, or there's just so many tickets coming in. Could be a variety of different things. But one of the things that we do at Adaptive that I think makes us very different is we are constantly looking for ways to catch these types of things very early and make sure we're improving our systems and our processes so that we don't have these same kind of problems, because that's not a good value of a company's IT dollar. That's just money just getting thrown out the door. And that's, you know, preventing budgets from other things like maybe automation work, or maybe other technologies that might be helping the business, you know, move forward and stay more competitive in a changing landscape. So we understand the IT budget is not just open-ended. It's fixed, and small businesses operate on very tight budgets. So it's very important that those relationships get managed and managed well. So the contrast would be, if that were an Adaptive contract, we would actually eat all of those costs. We have fixed cost managed service contracts. So the number of devices, the number of users, those are all covered based on the numbers. And so the amount of tickets is irrelevant, because we have a fixed cost on that, which doesn't end up costing the client over and over and over again for the same problem that somebody wasn't able to figure out. And no one's perfect. I mean, problems will recur. But the idea is that when it recurs the second time, and then by the third time, we're looking at new, different resolutions for it. And ultimately, our troubleshooting, our diagnosis is leading us to the root cause. And then we can find and fix that root cause so it doesn't continue to happen for that that user or that device or whatever that thing is that's having the problem.
1: Right. And so for these tickets here that you brought, you know, what ended up costing this client, you know, $700, the fix was really just replace the hardware. And that $700 is half the cost of the hardware that needs to be replaced. So, you know, instead of that, those dollars going to, you know, fix the actual problem, it just went to basically like

0: like Ryan said, a revenue stream. So we really try to, you know, train our technicians as well. Like if you see, and we have a lot of systems in place, you know, automation systems and things like that, that should detect this stuff. If it's, you know, the second or the third time the same client's turning in the same ticket, then that will alert our senior engineer. It alerts Ryan. It alerts myself. Hey, something deeper's going on here. Let's look at what the actual cause is.
1: Yeah, and it's kind of just a recap. It's two different tales here. So one is, you know, the company would say, I'm sure they would say we're proactive. Every IT company will say they're proactive in their management. This is not what proactive is. What proactive is actually using systems and being smarter about finding things before they become a problem. Proactive is not the customer footing the bill for every recurrence of an issue. Proactive would be figuring out it's happened and preventing it from happening again. So it's just two totally different concepts of what proactive looks like. It means something different to different people, but to us it means truly looking before the customer would ever see this type of thing, realizing it's identifying it, and then taking action to make sure it doesn't happen.
0: Right. And I know we've talked a lot, you know, to several new clients recently, and one of the things that everybody's always kind of antsy, they're afraid to switch providers because they're afraid of what kind of downtime they're going to experience. They don't want to lose business. It's just a hassle. A lot of people see it as a hassle that they don't want to deal with. But really, let's talk about the misconceptions of that. You know, what does onboarding actually look like? How long does it actually take?
1: The actual onboarding process is fairly quick. Most of that ends up automated, but when we do an onboarding, we have a technician that usually puts eyes on every device. They're kind of, you know, the boots on the ground, seeing what's going on closest to the users. But the day you onboard, it's just business as usual. You might have a technician that jumps on your computer for, you know, 2-3 minutes, installs a quick little agent on there, and he's about his way. And that's an opportunity for those users to share their any complaints they have or recurring issues that they're having. But an onboarding is just business as usual. All you're doing is, it's like changing your car insurance. Does your car stop working when you change the insurance? No. Does you have to go to a different gas station when you change your insurance? No. Everything is business as usual. But when you go make a claim, you might have a better insurer to cover you for that claim than, you know, the one that was the budget insurer that's looking for some way to get out of, you know, weasel out of paying something, or, you know, whatever they try. So migration, you know, cutover day for transition, it's just business as usual. Mm-hmm. There's nothing special.
0: We usually try to minimize that as well. You know, our clients, we met with a client this morning, you know, if their hours are maybe outside of your 8 to 5, we adjust for that. You know, we'll make sure that our team's available. You know, our team is available 24/7, but we'll make sure to have, you know, extra resources, you know, for clients who operate outside normal business hours. But it's really just, we're going to try to make, to minimize that cutover time, we'll do it outside of your business hours, so it's not disruptive to you, you know, whether that's nights or weekends or things like that. We try to do it, you know, a lot of our work happens in the middle of the night, just so it's not disruptive to the client's business. So, yeah. Anything else we're hearing in the world of IT?
1: I mean, we're just hearing a lot of people saying what they've been doing for a long time just isn't working anymore. So I think people are starting to wake up and see that the landscape is changing, the technology is changing, the capabilities are changing, and they're really looking for a provider that's already there and has adapted, another mm-hmm. plug, adaptive networks, that has adapted to the change and will help lead the way into the future, so they can be assured that they're going to be able to stay competitive and relevant, and you know, not just get passed up by their competitors. And that's what we're looking for. We want to help use technology to ensure that all of our clients are successful for decades into the future.
0: Yeah. And I get excited when we meet with clients like we did this morning, like that are embracing the automations and thinking, oh, we can streamline this process or this process, and we've got these projects we can possibly do. When they're really embracing that technology, it's exciting for us, because I actually enjoy that party. Like I said in the beginning of the show, I'm not an IT person. Like, I'm not a tech, but I love being able to help streamline.

0: my business process. I'm a very organized person, and I'm big into processes. And so, and we can help out and streamline that for clients. I enjoy doing that. For me, that's part of the fun challenge. And then, of course, you know, Ryan and our senior engineer, they make it happen.
1: We just like the impossible challenge. You give us a challenge that somebody said was impossible, and we'll find a way. Yeah. We'll find a way.
0: There's a lot of smack talk that goes on in our office. A lot of the guys will say, "Oh, you couldn't fix that. I'd fix it." You know, so it's a lot of, you know, little friendly competition. It's a lot of fun. Try to make sure our guys have fun with it. Chris, do we have you guys heard of any callers coming in or anything like that that you guys get here at the station since we come on Ralph?
2: You know, one of the bigger ones that I hear all the time is just more about these phishing emails and stuff like that, and how they're like adapting and changing stuff up. I think you covered it a couple weeks ago, how now even the security tests can be fake, and you know they can get you through those now. So I think really more along the lines of people are just trying to figure out what's the best way to protect themselves from those.
1: Yeah, they're getting really crafty on those. A couple things, I think I mentioned it a couple weeks ago, but it still stays true. Not with all systems, but with some, and with ours especially, is, get out of the habit of opening every email instantly when it comes in, especially if you don't know it's reputable and you're not expecting it. Because some of the systems do post delivery, quarantine or removal. So sometimes there's a delay. It will actually make it to the user's mailbox and it can be, purged later. So especially on like, we've seen it on a lot of like accounting related mailboxes, ARAP, things where money's going back and forth. So a real easy tip would be just give them like a cooling off period, give it like a 4-hour, like nothing in accounting has to be done. Very little has to be done like real time. So treat it as such. And you might just find there's an email that you saw there and it's just gone and you don't know how it disappeared. It's probably the system doing its job. And then changing the defenses to actually having more active like security operations centers that are seeing and detecting real time when a compromise is taking place, because the stats on how quick you go from something being compromised to when the threat actor is actually doing things in the system and you're fully compromised, it's like minutes, it's not hours anymore, because they're using AI. And I don't have to tell anybody, you know how much faster things go with AI, how much faster you can craft an email, a document, a knowledge base article, a process, and the bad actors are using all of that to go after users. So just give it a little extra time. Don't trust everything. Email is probably your least trustworthy source of where things are coming from. So treat it like it.
0: What I've seen a lot too is, you know, accounting accounts will get, you know, somebody will spoof an email and they'll send it to accounting, you know, from the CEO or, you know, somebody high up in their organization, say, please pay this today via ACH or something. And it's, you know, I think anybody in accounting needs to be kind of extra cautious because they are the ones that get targeted the most. Obviously they're the ones that, you know, they're the gatekeepers. So I would, yeah, encourage accounting departments to just, you know, verify. If there's somebody within your office, just ask them, hey, did you send me this? Like, it didn't look like you. Or, you know, if they're not in your office, send it to the IT team. Hey, is this legit? And they can, you know, put it in a sandbox and verify where it came from.
1: Yep. Never hurts to double check.
0: Yeah. Yeah. So I know we've got lots of tech talk, but tell them a little bit about yourself, Ryan. You've got a fun, interesting story, local boy.
1: Yeah, pretty much. I've grown up in Bakersfield all my life. I wasn't born here, but it's what I know. I think I was one or two when my family moved to Bakersfield. So, born and raised here, raised here, relocated and raised here. Started the business in 2009, and it's just been kind of a success story since then. So, let's see. I from a very young age, probably from elementary school, early like first grade, I just had a passion for technology, and that just developed and grew as I grew older, and some opportunities were placed in front of me to do things, really stepping out when I was like in middle school and then high school. And then by the time I was like a junior in high school, I was already had intern positions and I was already doing this professionally and getting paid for it. And once I realized how much I really loved it on the day to day,

0: hey, I mean, the rest is history. We've just been going up and forward and never stopped. So I love this. I love the technology and the interacting with people and the people that are interfacing with technology. So I kind of look at myself and my company as that bridge, the bridge between tech and people. And that's that space where that interfacing is happening. And what I've always said is I try to make that frictionless. I want that interface between the people and the technology to make sense and to be frictionless, because that's when you get a good user experience. So yeah, Jen and I have been married for 6 years now, and she's been in the business for about two with me. And we've just really been growing and just you know, telling our story and just listening to what people are saying. And it's like, tell me about your problems. Tell me what you don't like. Tell me what's not working for you, and we will find a solution for you. And it will be better than you know, what you've been used to. And you're just gonna you're gonna switch over and you're gonna go, wow, I didn't know it could be this good. And we're gonna go,
1: should have done it sooner.
0: Yeah, and we'll be like, that's all right, we're patient.
1: All right, well, Ryan, thank you very much. Thanks for supporting me. Ralph, I will tell you this, Ralph's job is not easy. So kudos to him. If you guys ever call in on the Ralph show, don't be so hard on him. It's a tough job. But thanks for listening. On the other side of the break, we're going to have local oil producer Chad Hathaway come in, and we're going to be talking about the Energy and Ag Academy. So stay tuned.
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3: The Ed Jagles extravaganza that we're all going to be treated to, it's yet another way too closely connected to the DA's office, so this one's going to play out in Tulare. 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Number one, we're not going to have to pay for it. And the other thing is listening to how our news guy's going to pronounce Tulare every morning. We're all going to find out together in real time. 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
11: All right, welcome back to KERN Radio. This is The Ralph Bailey Show. My name is Jennifer Van Alstyn. I'll be your host for today. Quick shout out to my dad, who keeps texting me during this whole dang show. I'll probably do it the entire time.
12: They're just excited to hear you.
11: I know. And they've got my kids, so I can't be too critical of them. So. But yeah, he's just giving me a hard time. And to all my family who have been texting me, thank you. Love you guys. And to shout out to Kevin Burton, who was cheering me on from Klein Di Natale over there. So I know he hosted for Terry Maxwell last week or so. And yeah, Kevin's a good guy.
12: He did a fantastic job.
11: Yeah, he did. So up next, we've got Chad Hathaway coming in. We're going to be talking about the Kern County Hispanic Chambers Energy and Ag Academy. So I'm excited for this. Chad's been a supporter of it for a long time. I've been helping Jay run the academy for about the past 6 or so years. So I'm excited to share all the cool things that's going on there and all the things that we're doing. So stick around. Chad Hathaway's coming up next.

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2: Peters in Washington. President Donald Trump says new talks with Iran are the last chance for Tehran to forge a deal and avoid an escalation of U.S. strikes on the country.

0: not very complex. We're talking about the strait, the opening of the strait, having it open literally by tomorrow, completely open. And that's phase one. And phase two is we then will talk about the nuclear capacity, the nuclear, what, you know, as we've been mentioned, that basically, it's, I think most say, the denuclearization of Iran has to happen.
1: Trump says that will take a little while. Several states upset over revamped tariffs and rising prices are taking the Trump administration to court.
2: 25 states are joining a lawsuit suing the Trump administration over the latest round of double-digit tariffs. They say the basis that countries had not done enough to crack down on imports produced by illegal forced labor is a pretext. New York Attorney General Letitia James says after losing at the Supreme Court, the administration is once again trying to illegally raise taxes on families and businesses with a new round of tariffs. Pennsylvania Governor Josh Shapiro says the president's tariffs have injected unnecessary chaos and confusion into residents' lives and raised prices across the board. I'm Jennifer King.
1: Some residents have returned to devastated neighborhoods in eastern Washington state to find their homes leveled by wildfires that erupted across a parched landscape over the weekend. Yards have been covered in charred debris, and in some cases only chimneys remain standing. The fires in and around Spokane, the state's second-largest city, filled the sky with smoke and haze. Better firefighting weather arrived Monday, though it's expected to be hot and dry again by midweek. On Wall Street, the Dow by 693 points, the S&P advanced 110. More at townhall.com.
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17: Another day of dangerous heat for Kern County. I'm Rob Archer. Heat advisory remains in effect as temperatures climb well into the triple digits again today. Forecasters say the heat wave will continue through most of the week, and the hot, dry weather is also increasing the risk of wildfires across the region. That's a big concern right now. Health officials are urging people to drink plenty of water, stay in air-conditioned buildings when possible, avoid strenuous outdoor activity during the hottest part of the day, and also check on older family members, neighbors, and anyone who may not have reliable air conditioning. Cooling centers remain open across the county for anyone who needs relief from the heat. Former Kern County Sheriff Sergeant Stephen Wells is scheduled to go on trial in November on rape and burglary charges. Wells has pleaded not guilty. Prosecutors say he sexually assaulted a woman he had previously dated after entering her home back in March of 2024. Bakersfield firefighters rescued several cats from a house fire on Castro Lane. Crews gave the animals oxygen and water after bringing them safely outside. No other injuries reported. Fire investigators are still figuring out what caused that fire. Families can get ready for the new school year at the Ready, Set, Back to School Health and Wellness Fair. This is going to be happening Thursday at the Kern County Museum. The event will include free backpacks and school supplies while they last, along with health screenings, community resources, and, of course, information for parents before those students head back to class. I'm Rob Archer in the Kern Newsroom with news every half hour when it breaks on News Talk 96.1 and AM 1230 KERN.
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1: And I've seen the promised land. 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
2: Hi, everybody. This is the Ralph Bailey Show. My name is Jennifer Van Alstyn with Adaptive Networks. I'm filling in for Ralph on this very hot Monday as we lead into probably the hottest week of the year. But we do want to wish Mr. Bailey a very happy birthday. So happy birthday, Ralph. I hope you're enjoying wherever you are at. Every time somebody has a birthday in like the hot months, I always think, oh, their poor mother. So God bless you, Harriet Bailey, for I know Ralph wasn't born here, but anyone who's had to have a baby in the summer, bless you. 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Forgot to tell you that, Chad. Camera right there. 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For all your IT needs, give us a call, 661-241-0638. Ralph's intro right there. I was just talking to Chad. You know, I miss the Goodfellas intro, the old one. I mean, you can't beat Dr. Martin Luther King, but I liked the Goodfellas one. I was telling Chris earlier, the last time I hosted for Ralph was in 2019 when I was working with Russell Johnson.
3: Ooh,
2: so yeah, shout out to Russell.
3: Cool.
2: Yeah. So it's been a while. I'm learning the ropes. But with us in studio is Chad Hathaway. Welcome, sir.
3: Hey, welcome. It's good to be here. Can we talk more about you for a second? Where you started?
2: Sure.
3: Yeah.
2: Yeah.
3: Yeah. How'd you get started?
2: Well, there was a group of gentlemen, one in particular in town, incredibly smart businessman, a great eye for talent, gave me my start.
3: You are Jennifer Pitcher.
2: Yes.
3: Back in the days where she used to go. Jennifer seems like this sweet, calm voice you may be listening to as you're driving down the road. But Jennifer, for years, held politicians accountable for what they were doing. And she did it every month or every couple of weeks, whether it be a city council, whether it be at the Board of Supervisors, whether it be the people that were involved with labor unions, whether it be even wasn't afraid of the sheriff at one time.
2: Yeah.
3: In fact, I mean, it's amazing how this sweet voice comes across as this really sweet, nice voice, who mother, but she really did a heck of a job and kickstarted her career, like basically holding people accountable. It's too bad we don't have people like you anymore.
2: Well, thank you.
3: Really
2: Thanks
3: do.
2: Very much.
3: I'm so proud of you.
2: Thank you.
3: All of us are.
2: Yeah.
3: We're super proud of you. You've done really well for yourself, and I don't think people really know who they're listening to, but you've done a lot for Kern County over the years, and a lot of people owe you a debt of gratitude.
2: Oh, thank you very much. I enjoy doing that. Chad's referring to when he and I worked together. He started a local advocacy group with two other businessmen in town, J.P. Lake and Patrick Wade, and they started Kern Citizens for Sustainable Government and brought me on to help build it for them and run it. And I loved it. I loved doing that. I loved holding people accountable. I have a natural kind of drive for accountability and justice that Chris and I were talking about earlier. And yeah, I'm not really afraid of much, actually.
3: No,
2: I try to be a nice person.
3: You did a really good job. I mean, it's really hard to say you did it. You did it with a calm and gentle approach. And I think the other person that really stand you and both Lauren Smoot, Lauren's, you know, now running the homeless center, are alumni, and you know, too bad because you were way beyond us. We were lucky to have you as long as we did, and I'm glad you went out and started good things for yourself and your family.
2: Yeah.
3: And but anyway, super proud of you. I don't think you get time to kind of introduce yourself enough on the show.
2: Oh, thank you.
3: At least
2: you.
3: When I've listened. So, anyways.
2: Thanks. Yeah, Lauren ran it right after me, and dang, she really took off with it, and she's doing amazing things now. Her and I are still good friends. I just saw her last weekend. So
3: she is. Yeah, we're really close too. So
2: yeah.
3: she's

0: incredible.
1: Yeah. And it was great working with you. You were so encouraging. What I learned a lot from you guys, especially you, Chad, is that, you know, you hold yourself to a very high standard and you hold others to that standard. And so for me, it was like, I didn't want to disappoint you, you know, and it was just, you run your business that way and you hold your, you kind of run your life that way. You know, you, have a lot of expectations for yourself and.
0: Well, that's because I was raised by people from a different generation, I think. And I think so was Patrick and I think JP as well. But yeah, no, you did a lot of the work yourself. So we don't deserve that much credit. You're a self-starter and self-motivator. So enough about us, huh?
1: Yeah.
0: You want to talk about oil? You want to talk about energy? You want to talk about Kern County? What do you want to talk about? I'm happy to be here.
1: So, well, I brought you in to talk about the Kern County Hispanics Chamber Oil or Energy and Ag Academy. Mm-hmm. So this is an academy that started, not exactly sure when, but over 10 years ago, Adam Alvidrez, when he was with Chevron, and Jay were talking when Adam was on the board for Kern County Hispanic Chamber, and there were so many misconceptions going on about oil specifically at the time. And the industry had been very quiet, just kind of operated, you know, quietly for a century. Mm-hmm. And politics had changed. And as Cindy Pollard used to say, they lost their social license to operate. And so the industry as a whole kind of made a push to just, you know, educate the public more about what it is that you guys do. And so one of the ways they did that is through this, they started an energy academy, and then the farmers and the ag community came in and said, hey, we have the same issue. There's all this misconception about, you know, the water, you know, ag uses all this water, and it's just simply not true. You know, it's how much water goes out to what I used to say, you know, we got to refill the Pacific Ocean apparently. So we're just going to let a bunch of water, you know, flow through the Delta. But so that's really the premise of the Energy and Ag Academy. It started over 10 years ago. It's a partnership with Bakersfield College. We take students from BC, Taft College, CSUB, and educate them. And we bring in experts like yourself, and these students get access to, I mean, amazing speakers who take their time out of their day to educate students. And not only that, but the Kern Oil Festival and the Kern Energy Foundation is a big supporter of the academy. So why don't you tell them a little bit about that and what it is, why you guys support the academy?
0: Yeah, so the Kern Energy Foundation is a nonprofit that's locally just, its ultimate goal is to educate and instill the culture of the oil and gas industry into Kern County. We do that by two events. One event is the Kern Oil Festival, which we have every year. And it's a free event that we have. Actually, it's going to happen this November at Strandberg Park, beginning November, I believe November 9th. And we basically bring the oil field to the park. And so a lot of the people, especially those people that are out there right now, you know, oil and ag especially, you know, are working in this incredible temperature, incredible environments that are very difficult. You can't bring your children out to see that. So what we do at the oil festival is we bring that to Strandberg Park. So mainly people in our industry can bring their children, or people in the community come out and see the heavy equipment, see what's going on. And it's a great event. We have a lot of STEM exhibits and stuff like that. But all the money that we generate from that, one of our benefactors is actually the Ag and Energy Academy. And why do we support it? I think one of the main reasons why I believe in it, and I think our board members believe in it, is that it's a great opportunity to work with, I mean, some of the kids that so far that I've encountered in this academy since, I don't know how many years now we've been involved with it, are just amazing kids who come from amazing backgrounds. I'm super proud of where I come from. You know, I come from East Bakersfield, went to Compton Junior High, East High, and to be sitting where I'm at now is just such a blessing. I'm so lucky to be where I'm at. And I came from a middle-class family, and I had opportunities. Some of these kids come from nothing, and they're doing amazing things. Just utilizing our education system for as much as they possibly can. And so to get in front of them and to talk to them about not only just my story, but the story of our industry is a great opportunity for us to engage with the community at that level. And I think these kids are future leaders, so a lot of them are. And the misconceptions that are planted in their head, whether it be from the media, whether it be from social media, whether it be from whatever, when they're seeing somebody that stands in the room and talks to them about the real facts. And the good thing about the Energy Academy is they actually get to go out in the field. They get to see and touch a lot of what's going on. So it's a really unique experience.

0: experience, and the Hispanic Chamber of Commerce does an incredible job. And they hired an incredible person to help run it, too, you.
1: Yes.
0: And it's a great presentation. It's in-depth. And, I mean, when I interact with people, when I speak to groups and kids and stuff, I've done it over the years, I don't know how many times, this by far is the most engaged group that I've ever spoken to with that age group.
1: Yeah.
0: Most kids just sit there and they kind of got to poke them, you know, like, hey, this is important. Energy is important. This is what funds and feeds and fuels our families around here. You've got to be engaged in this. You've got to understand it because you're going to vote with the facts, or you're not going to have the facts, and you're going to vote the wrong way. And so I think the thing I really enjoy about that is the quality of the kids, the quality of the program, and you know, like I said, it's also the organization of the program too. It's run very well.
1: Thanks. Yeah, the quality of the kids is great. I call them kids, you know, not all of them are kids, but, you know, these students are engaged. They're wanting to learn more. You know, we are starting to do this year, like a survey of, you know, what are your thoughts and beliefs before entering the academy and then after, and just kind of just to see, you know, but so many of them come in actually already pretty educated. But there are a lot still that they have been indoctrinated with a lot of just these misinformation that you said that's out there, which is the point of the academy, to kind of dispel that. So, I mean, they hear from amazing speakers too, and this academy could not be what it is, which is one of a kind in Kern County, without the quality of speakers that we have, people like yourself. You know, we have Joe Ashley with CRC come in, Edwin Camp with DM Camp and Sense. I love Edwin so much.
0: Me too.
1: Mike and Young. Joe.
0: Mike's great.
1: And like these, you know, farmers, you know, third, fourth generation farmers coming in. Cyrus Mojibi, so sweet, every year leading a tour of San Joaquin Refinery, which is always one of the top attractions, you know, of each year, because refineries are just cool and not a lot of people get to go see them. So
0: I mean, just to elaborate just from my perspective on the people you mentioned. So Edwin Camp comes from a family that's been farming here for almost a century. Mm-hmm. And before that, did that in South Carolina on the East Coast. I always call him he's kind of a hillbilly, but he's not. And what an incredible family too, who is also involved with the John Deere dealership and in Western Power. And not only that, just an incredible human being. I can't think enough about Edwin.
1: Yeah.
0: Mike Young, who manages, I don't know how many thousands and thousands of acres of land. And then not only that, is also in the water service business as well. So he's in tune with that. Getting back to Edwin, he sat on the board was the chairman of the board of the largest water district, I believe, in Kern County, in my mind, the most powerful and most advanced water district in Kern County. And then you got Joe Ashley with CRC, who's got it handled. Now CRC is the largest oil company in California, is at the forefront. And I've known Joe back from his geology days. I mean, the guy has risen up and just has the most, I mean, for a guy to be in government relations, you couldn't ask for somebody better. But these are people that are actually at the pillar of their industries. I think the one thing that I really appreciate about being part of it is I'm a guy that started with a small amount and built from the bottom up. So I understand the business from a full cyclical nature, from the bottom to the top, versus, you know, some of the bigger company people don't always understand that. But Joe does, and Joe's really cool at a lot of that stuff. And then Cyrus, you cannot ask. I mean, from an oil producer standpoint, I sell majority of my oil to Cyrus. You couldn't ask for a younger generation running a very complicated business and taking care of the people in his own backyard.
1: Mm-hmm.
0: Without Cyrus, I can tell you right now, we would be in a world of trouble. If that refinery right up the street here wasn't able to do what they do, we'd be in a lot of trouble. And Cyrus is the next generation to take care of that, him and his brother. Cyrus has been running the show, but what a great group.
1: Yeah.
0: And I'll tell you what, man, it does. That academy is packed with the best of the best.
1: It really
0: minus
1: is.
0: Me.
1: No, you're up there.
0: I'm not clean up, but I'm like the guy who comes in, so everybody else looks really good.
1: never.
0: But
1: that's what I try to tell the students in the beginning. Like, you're not hearing from interns, you know, at these companies, you know. And even when we tour the larger, like Chevron, you know, I mean, some of their head engineers are coming out and talking to these students. And what's great about that tour, too, is their head engineers that are coming out, they're all local people. You know, like, hey, I went to one of the engineers that gives a talk each year. You know, she is a South High graduate, you know, and it's just I

0: love seeing that. It's like, oh, I've been at, you know, Chevron for 18 years or whatever it is. And it's like these kids can relate, you know, to relate to these, to our speakers. And it's just amazing. And in fact, it's been so successful that we're starting another academy this year. Very excited. And it's going to be aimed at in a partnership with the Kern County Superintendent of Schools. So trying to extend this this experience to teachers, and so that teachers can, because, you know, once they go into teaching, they're kind of locked in the classroom, right? They don't get to have a whole lot of industry experience. And so trying to take the industry to the teachers, and then they can then take it to the students. And so to help try to reverse, you know, some of the misinformation that starts at a really, really young age. And so with that, what kinds of things are going on in the industry? It's been a little while since I've worked in oil, but I know that, you know, it's always been a struggle to keep your guys's, like we said, the social license to operate. But for a long time, government wasn't issuing permits at all. I got through that fight a little bit. I don't know.
1: I think we're in a good spot in Kern County. The, you know, I mean, locally, we have some logistical challenges, given that our northern access route to other alternate refineries is kind of shut down right now. That's the San Pablo Bay pipeline, and then Valero shutting down, and then PBF at the other end. So, you know, it's never good to have a really congested market, and a southbound pipeline system. And I talked about Cyrus earlier. Cyrus's refinery is a small refinery. It's a less than 12,000 barrels a day or 13,000 barrels a day refinery, and we produce, you know, a lot more than that here in Kern County. So we have to have other places to ship our oil. And, you know, with the Trump administration approving offshore production under the Defense Act, you know, basically that flooded our pipelines. And then the Southern California refineries basically said, okay, well, you're flooded, so we're going to pay you $25 less a barrel for your oil, which hurt overall impact on the market is tough. So CRC, in their wisdom, bought that pipeline going north and bought all the assets of that company. And so they're going to be opening that back up again and shipping oil northbound again, and hopefully relieving a lot of that pressure on our market. And they just did that. And that's, you know, as a lot of people say negative. I mean, it, to me, the every time I hear big oil, it tells me you're not educated on what big oil does. Not only just what they do for their communities, but what they do for other companies like myself. Mm-hmm. You know, they didn't have to do that. They did that, I think, for them. There was obviously direct impact for them to buy the pipeline system. But they also, on an overarching effect, is going to be really good for all of us. I think that's going to relieve that pressure of the downward pricing. So that's one thing that I think, just on the local level, I don't know if a lot of that makes sense, but good things are happening, or good things are happening because of a big oil company like CRC and what they're doing right now. I think nationally, what's really changed over the last several years is AI has really changed people's perspective on energy. Mm-hmm. And it's interesting because, you know, a lot, and I also think a lot of the initiatives that were put forth by a lot of the major companies in this country didn't pan out. And I think a lot of the carbon programs that were done, a lot of shareholders didn't like it. A lot of the initiatives that were laid out as far as, when I say, green initiatives, they didn't cut it. And I think investors started saying, why are we wasting all this money in something that really doesn't give us a good net return? Not just net return degrading the business's net return, doesn't allow us to be competitive, but it's also not really making a huge difference when it comes to society. So AI has really, I think, changed the narrative, because now we have this thirst and this demand for so much more energy than what we needed before. I mean, we're looking at, you know, upwards of 20% of additional power capacity needed in our nation in the next, I'd say, 15 years, 10 to 15 years. That's substantial. Mm-hmm. And I think AI has really helped driving the narrative on energy to get back to common sense, which has been huge. A lot of good things. I think good things. Yes, there was a lot of bad years in California. A lot of people left. A lot of people left our community. But Kern County has some hope. Yeah. And we have the hope that we can drill again, and that's, we do have it now. So we're excited.
0: Good, good. Yeah. And we're resilient. We're a resilient community.
1: We are. We're tough.
0: Yeah.
1: Especially, you know, you got a Dust Bowl people come here. You got people that migrated here from all over the place that we didn't come all the way up here to give up, and we're not going to.
0: Awesome. Awesome. Well, Chad, thank you so much for coming on. Love you. All right. Stay tuned. Up next, we're going to talk a little bit about local elections. So don't go anywhere.
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2: 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He appears here every Thursday at 4:30, and his office is located right on the corner of 21st and Oak. 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

0: 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My name is Jennifer Van Alstyne with Adaptive Network, sitting in for Ralph. Just wanted to thank my last guest, Chad Hathaway, for coming on. I've known Chad for a really long time, as he'd mentioned, you know, back in my where I got my career started in local politics and really advocating for taxpayers and businesses and trying to cut through government red tape and trying to streamline government processes, which is an uphill battle, always. I continue that fight at various levels of where I currently serve, whether it's a board or whether we're trying to streamline some stuff through our automations with Adaptive. But, you know, talking about oil and just the importance of oil and energy, it is... I encourage everybody to go educate yourself. You know, just look at the Western States Petroleum Association. Go on their website. They have a lot of different statistics on just our oil consumption and how it's important to Kern County. Because, you know, oil is really, it's the lifeblood of this county. And if that industry's not doing well, none of us are doing well, right? None of our service industries are in those that serve the service industry. So, educate yourself, support the oil industry. If you're in Kern County, you benefit from it. So stay tuned. Next, we're going to be talking about local elections and how you can get involved and how you can make an impact. 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
1: Theaters in Washington. Some residents returned to devastated neighborhoods in eastern Washington state to find their homes leveled by wildfires that erupted across

0: a parched landscape over the weekend, covering yards in charred debris. In some cases, only chimneys were left standing. The fires in and around Spokane, the state's second-largest city, were among the most destructive in state history. 25 states sued the Trump administration Monday over its latest tariffs, calling them a pretext for replacing import taxes the Supreme Court struck down in February. The United States last month imposed double-digit tariffs on 59 countries and the European Union, charging that they had not done enough to crack down on imports produced by forced labor. On Wall Street, the Dow up by 693 points. More details at SRNNews.com.
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3: I'm Rob Archer. A heat advisory remains in effect as temperatures climb back into the triple digits. Health officials say the heat can become dangerous quickly, especially for older adults, young kids, and anyone working outside. They're reminding people to drink lots of water, take a lot of breaks if you're outdoors, and never leave kids or pets inside parked cars. PG&E says it's adding crews and keeping a close eye on its electric system as demand for air conditioning increases. State lawmakers are considering a bill that supporters say could help prevent major wildfires. The proposal would make it easier to carry out prescribed burns by streamlining parts of the environmental review process. Supporters say clearing brush and dry vegetation before fire season can help reduce the spread of future fires. I'm Rob Archer in the Kern Newsroom, with news every half hour and when it breaks on News Talk 96.1 and AM 1230 KERN.
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11: 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Shout out to Grandma Pitch. 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I just ask that you please be nice to me, as I try
12: There's
11: to get through this job.
12: Nothing but nice things being texted in.
11: Is it? Do we have text messages?
12: I have a text message here, yeah. It says, kick butt show today. Nothing but good things.
11: Thanks. Do we know who it's from?
12: Jerry.
11: Oh, okay.
12: Jerry is a regular of the radio broadcast, so he knows what a kick butt radio broadcast knows like, or sounds like.
11: Oh, awesome. Well, thank you, Jerry. Glad you're listening. We want to talk some local elections. I know Kathy Abernathy is hosting tomorrow, so you, I'm sure, will have some more in-depth discussions about politics and elections and everything going on with Kathy. But just wanted to give my take on some stuff, because why not? I have opinions, and now I have a microphone, so I like to share them. So like Chad talked about before, I like to hold our elected officials accountable. So I think that's really important. We have, you know, we do have some amazing elected officials here locally. You know, I think Vince Fong, I always call him, you know, our unicorn. He's smart. He's, active. And he knows, not only does he know Kern County and Kern County industries and businesses, but he knows the game of politics. So he's representing us very well over in D.C. And his beautiful wife, Amanda, sweet. I've known Vince for a really, really long time. Him and I used to be staffers together back when I worked for a state senator, and he was working for McCarthy at the time, when we used to have to go and do the what we called the Rubber Chicken Express, where you go during event season to all the different events going on in town, and you eat the same meals everywhere.

0: impact your life directly. You know, obviously state and federal have an impact as well. But like I was kind of talking about with Chad, you know, there's so many different regulations on oil. So Kern County oil is probably the most, not probably, it is. It is the most regulated oil in the world. You know, California has the most restrictive environmental policies. And so when we talk anything about energy, you know, these companies have to comply with the most stringent rules. And in California, that's almost always state rules. And so, you know, our oil, we're always improving oil extraction and improving oil production. But they are very much environmental companies. They're very conscious of the impact on the environment where they're drilling. But it's really, if people want to get off our dependency on oil, it's not easy. Just look at our consumption. But anyway, I digress. So up here, let's see, locally, I was just doing a little bit of research. We've got Ward 1, Eric Arias is up for re-election. I believe Eric is running again. Known Eric for a good time. I like him. You know, I don't think he's doing a bad job. I don't always agree with him, but I think he's a good guy. I think he's got his heart in the right place. Andre Gonzalez is possibly up, depending on how his assembly race goes. I've known Andre for a long time, too. Worked with him for a little bit on some Old Town Kern projects that we were trying to get to fruition, and wish him all the best in his assembly seat race. Let's see, what else we've got? Ward 4 is up. Bob Smith is up for re-election, and he is running again. This is my ward. I live in Bob's ward. Him and I served together on the North of the River Parks and Recreation Board. And so gotten to know Bob more through that board. I've known him, you know, before he started on the city council. But yeah, just trying to, I think his background as a civil engineer has helped a lot in the parks department. But really, you know, trying to make things a lot more efficient there. And then Ward 7, Manpreet Kaur is up. And I believe, you know, I don't think Bob Smith's going to be running for anything after city council. I could be wrong. I don't think he is. I don't know for sure of the other. Well, obviously, Andre does because he's running for state. I would assume Eric probably will run for something higher eventually, since he is still very, very young, as well as Manpreet. They're both, you know, young and ambitious. And so, yeah, I think they'll probably be at the city council for a while, and then we'll eventually move on up to probably state. But the big one, I think the open seat would be Ward 3, Ken Weir. I know Ken Weir's been on the city council for a long time. He actually appointed me to the Keep Bakersfield Beautiful committee way back in 2011. So I thank him for that. I know, you know, he's a CPA by trade, so he's not as maybe active in the spotlight as a lot of some others. But I think he's done a good job at the city. I know his health hasn't been great recently, and so he's you know, taking a step down, which I completely understand. I think he served this community for a long time, and wish him all the best. And so I know there's a couple candidates for that seat. Is it J.C. Lamas? I was researching this. The MMA fighter that's running for that
1: seat. Oh, yeah.
0: The leg lock monster.
1: I think JR calls him Crazy Legs Lamas.
0: That's hilarious. I saw that. I was like, this is amazing. I don't know anything about him, but I know, you know, Cassie Biddle has pulled papers to run for that ward. I absolutely adore Cassie. I know she's a friend of the show. Ralph loves her, has known her for a long time. Cassie, I would probably put in a similar category as like a Vince Fong, and that unicorn of she's smart. She knows the business. She's, you know, adapted. I mean, she's survived the family business.

0: through COVID, which was no easy feat. Not only that, she was helping other restaurants, you know, kind of creating coalitions and fighting, and not just here locally, but I mean, restaurants all over the state were contacting her during COVID, being like, how did you guys do that? Because she gave my name to a couple of restaurants kind of outside of Kern County. There was one in like Marin County. I was like, yeah, that's probably not going to happen. You guys don't have the same local electeds that we do. But she's energetic. She's smart. She's got common sense. And I hope she wins. I think she's a wonderful, wonderful candidate. And she's doing it, I think, for, you know, out of a genuine place. I don't really think she's got high political aspirations. She just wants to do what's best for the community. And we need more people like that to run for office, for local office. Let's see. We got the couple school districts open. I know my friend Michael Herrera has announced his candidacy for Bakersfield City School District. I wish him all the best. Michael's a great guy, very smart. He works for Supervisor Chris Parlier. Him and his wife have two young children, and he knows a lot about this community. I think he'll do great things. And see, the Kern High School District, Area 4, where Kathy Scrivener holds the seat. I do not know if she is running for re-election or not, but I do know she would have an opponent there. So that's a tough one. That the Kern High School District is a tough. That's the one I ran for back in 2018, and it's a huge district and very diverse. So you know, and then obviously there's a tremendous amount of controversy surrounding her seat. So the deadline to file for anyone who is out there still collecting signatures or anything like that is August 7th. This Friday is the deadline. So I'm sure JR is going to be talking a lot more about that, and Ralph as well. You know, but what's your take on any of these?
1: You know, I'm terrible to talk about politics with, because I don't really follow as much, although I do obviously listen and follow what we talk about here on the show. I'm all for just everybody, you know, using platforms to, you know, propel themselves and, you know, further themselves, because that is what everybody should be doing in life, is trying to grow. But I do kind of agree with people like JR that we do need a little bit of stability with some of these leadership positions, especially the city council positions. And it doesn't help when, you know, sometimes some people want to say, oh yeah, I'm just going to go run for an assembly seat, and then maybe I'll come back to my other one. And, you know, I don't know. I'm not a huge fan of Andre either, but that's just my personal opinion. But yeah, I'm just looking more for people who look like they're willing to step up and actually be a part of it and try to grow the community. I love what Zach Bashir-Tash is trying to do. I love what he speaks out for, because you can tell, just wants to help the community. He doesn't really care about anything else. And I think that is what we should be focusing on at the local level here.
0: Yeah. I'm glad you brought Zach up. So Zach, I would definitely put in that Vince Fong category of eloquent, incredibly eloquent, very, very smart-minded businessman, you know, running for politics for the right reasons, you know, to just better the community, especially in the city council, because most issues that go before the city council are not partisan issues.
1: No.
0: You know, we're talking bike lanes. I worked on like a chicken ordinance when I was, you know, doing consulting for the realtors. And I mean, things like that really impact people's daily lives, but are nonpartisan. And the obviously the races themselves are nonpartisan, but your mindset, you know, whether you have that more conservative or liberal mindset, obviously is going to make a huge impact. Zach Bashir-Tash, I adore. I've had the honor and privilege of serving in a leadership role in a small group at our church with him and his wife, Ryan and I. We help co-guide a couples group on Wednesday with Zach and his wife, and they're amazing people. He's very, you know, very God-centered, and just he's grounded, and you know, and also, you know, incredibly smart on the business side, and especially for people like Zach and Cassie, who have businesses in town, you know, to run for the city council, like they are risking their business to.

0: extent as well. You know, I mean, they're Cassie's, you know, Casey's Steakhouse depends on people coming in, you know, and if people don't agree with her politics, then they won't come in. So she's actually personally risking a lot. And the same with Zach, you know, people, I don't know, you know, if people would do that, but you know, whether or not they want to buy a car from him, you know, from
1: well, their, no, but you're right. I mean, people's political leanings have changed a lot of different businesses, really outlooks on stuff. I mean, look what happened to Budweiser after their entire situation. But I mean, it also shows though that those two are willing to put their roots in and actually fall, or, you know, fight for a change that we need in this entire community because they have stake in it themselves, and that's something I think we need more of at that level.
0: Yes, yes, and more people with, you know, business experience. You know, if you've had to lay people off, if you've had to make business cuts, if you've had to make these business decisions, that's hard. That's not something that's easy to do at all. And, you know, you in those elected positions, you have to also make those hard decisions, you know, and it's, the way I always tell people is there are two, when you want to talk about politics, there's two different kinds of people. There's the ones that are great candidates, meaning they love going out knocking on doors. They're great at raising money. They're great at doing the radio shows and the, you know, the quips and the 30-second elevator pitch and all of that stuff. I was awful at that. I hated that part. Then you have the other side, which is the good legislative part, the ones that can make the hard decisions, that can hold staff accountable, that can ask the hard questions. That's the part that I find easy, you know, or at maybe not easy, but it more natural and more preferable. Like that's what I like. Going out and asking people to like vote for me, and you know, that was awful. Raising money too, especially, hated that part. But it's hard. It's hard to find. And when you run for these local elections, you have to do both. You know, you can't get to the legislative part without being the candidate first. But those that are only good at being candidates aren't good at holding, you know, government accountable. And you have to be able to do that. Like Les Clark would always say, we got to deal with the B squad, you know, the bureaucrats. They're going to be there when you get there and they're going to be there when you leave. Like those are really the ones that we have to make do their job. And I don't know how many times in all the years of advocacy that I've done, how hard it is to push to make people just do their job. Like, this is your job at the city manager's office or at, you know, whatever department you're in, the county, name any department, like just to get people to do their job. And I'm like, what in the world is the resistance? Like, this is what I don't understand is, you know, why people are so resistant to doing any, and not even change, just doing what you're supposed to be.
1: Digging in and actually looking into these things. But I can agree to that. But that's kind of what I was starting with, when it seems like a lot of these positions just look like they're platforms to, you know, they come in, they sit there for 6 months to a year. Yeah, stuff gets changed. They get to rubber stamp their name on something and then they're gone. And it's like, you didn't really care to actually come in and fix anything or do anything. And I get it. You know, if you want to be a career politician, everybody has to start somewhere.
0: Mm-hmm.
1: But I think there's a time for everything. And right now is not the time for those kind of politicians. We need people that are going to be sitting in there and actually changing things and doing what everybody in the community is asking to get done.
0: Right, right. And it's, you know, especially at city council now, county supervisor, they're full time, you know, so they, it's not an 8-to-5 job, but at least with the county, they're there full time. They have staff, things like that. The city council, that's essentially, it's volunteer. I mean, they get paid like $100 or whatever, and they're just on, you know, they're not just on the city council, and sometimes those meetings can go forever. They're on committees, and they're on the air district, and they're, you know, on these different things that all these other ands that come with the job. There's probably always been discussions here and there about changing the city's charter to, and I had years and years ago, I had this discussion with a city councilman in Fresno, because that's how Fresno was

0: county government or city government works. They actually have full-time city council and they have staff, so much like our board of supervisors. And they were said, I'm really surprised that Bakersfield's not that model. It's the strong mayor model versus the strong city manager model. And at the time, Alan Tandy was city manager, so I'm like, well, I kind of know why we're not. But, you know, I think it may be. Are we big enough to have a full-time city council? I don't know. Maybe. I mean, well, there's...
1: Need to look into it again, but last time, well, I should say last time, first time me and Ralph talked about this, we looked up the population. We are larger than Oakland. Mm-hmm. So that should tell you enough as it is. Oakland is a place that had two professional sports teams. Like, I'm pretty sure that warrants us to at least have a full-time city council.
0: Yeah. Yeah, and somebody just to be there to hold staff accountable, right. You know, and just to make sure things are getting done. And not only that, but that the city's in a direction, because the politicians are at least held accountable to the voters. You know, city employees are not. So, you know, not that they're bad. I'm not saying anything about, you know, that any city employee is bad. I'm just saying that's just the nature of the structure. So, yeah, so I think just stay tuned. Cassie, I wish you all the best. You know, really, it's really difficult being a candidate, and more power to you, girl. So stay tuned. Up next, we've got Sean Andrew. He's the new CEO of the Kern County Fair. We're going to talk all things fair and what to look forward to and some changes going on over there. So stay tuned.
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0: 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If you listen to the last segment about just the importance of local politics, local elections, I encourage those in the business community, I know it sounds crazy, but step up and try to, talk to somebody about running for a local seat, whether that's on a school board or a city council or any of our special districts. We need good business-minded people like Zach Bashertash and Cassie Biddle in those local seats. Somebody who's had to make those tough calls and those tough decisions, and people that, you know, have a heart for our community and, just want to see us thrive and, move Bakersfield into the 21st century. I think it might be time to start looking at how our city charter is laid out. You know, we are a big city. We're among the top 10 largest cities in California. I don't know if we can continue governing how we have been the last however many years, but I don't know. I'm not saying that we need to do that. I'm just saying we might need to look into it. Stay tuned. Up next, we have Sean Andrew with the Kern County Fair, and he's going to be talking to us about what we can expect this year at the fair and what it is that the fair does and how it's organized. So excited to hear from him. Stay tuned.
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3: Peters in Washington. Efforts to battle wildfires in Washington state are becoming overwhelming in the Pacific Northwest.
4: Some residents are returning to pure devastation, their homes leveled. Major General Jent Walsh heads the Washington National Guard.
5: I can tell you today that that's a war zone.
4: As of Monday afternoon, at least 600 homes, businesses, and other structures were destroyed. Many are still under evacuation orders.
5: Some of these folks may not recover. Some of those folks may not rebuild in there.
4: Yards are covered in charred debris. In some cases, only chimneys remain. There are three Spokane wildfires covering more than 8,000 acres. Strong winds fueled the blaze Sunday on Monday. Lighter winds and lower temperatures were helping firefighters. I'm Julie Walker.
3: President Trump says he didn't know the details of the deal to advance Todd Blanche's nomination. Senators John Cornyn and Tom Tillis said they struck a deal to formally rescind the $1.8 billion anti-weaponization fund and would therefore vote to confirm Blanche as Attorney General.
6: President, did you sign off on Todd Blanche?
7: I didn't look at it. All I know is that Todd Blanche is great. He's going to do a great job. Everybody knows it. And I understand there's been a sign off, but I don't know what they agreed. I think Todd Blanche agreed to reconfirm things that he's already said, and what he said was okay.
3: Cornyn and Tillis had said they would not support Blanche's nomination without written confirmation that the fund is dead. 25 states sued the Trump administration Monday over its latest tariffs, calling them a pretext for replacing import taxes the Supreme Court struck down in February. On Wall Street, the Dow by 693 points, the NASDAQ rose 540, the S&P advanced 110. More at townhall.com.
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